0: crowds are flooding into Yosemite. The Park Service eliminated a reservation system to visit the park, and now lines to get in have been hours long. And social media videos have shown huge crowds all over the trails and rocks. Alfonso Saldana visited over the weekend and says it was like an amusement park. It was chaotic.
1: More people, more lines.
0: The National Parks Conservation Association says the instant surge is unlikely to ease, and the association is telling people to avoid weekends and Yosemite Valley, the park's most popular area. Alex Stone, ABC News.
2: Pope Leo came to the aid of a man who fainted while waiting in line to shake hands with the pontiff in St. Peter's Square. The Pope was seen kneeling by the man as Vatican staff provided assistance. Europe is in the grips of a heat wave. Dave Packer, ABC News.
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0: Yes. AIPAC. Made up of American citizens. No Israelis. No foreign money. AIPAC. Look at all the control they have in the Democrat Party. As the Democrats keep what? Promoting Islamists with terror ties. Not just Islam, with terror ties. They work with CARE. They defend Qatar. I know the administration does too. That's an area that I have real problems with. But that's the way it is. But we don't nominate individuals like this. The federal evidence file in the case against the Benevolence International and Arnot described how the terror organization deployed a representative to the Balkans in late 1992 on a fact-finding mission for bin Laden, part of a plan to establish a base for operations in Europe against Al-Qaeda's true enemy, the United States. The materials assert that senior Al-Qaeda officials credited the Benevolence International with obtaining funds and weapons for the jihadist group, as well as with helping Al-Qaeda secure arms for Bosnian militants. By the time Hamway, the candidate Democrat in New Jersey, arrived... Well, I'll finish this when we come back, but I am going to finish it. Folks, history is unfolding right before our eyes. The President of the United States has delivered an incredible, consequential first year, restoring strength at our borders, rebuilding American confidence, and putting this country back on a path of common sense and constitutional principles. I believe our system was never meant to rest on one leader. It depends on millions of informed, engaged citizens who are willing to stand up for faith, family, and freedom. There's more work to be done, and that's where we come in. I want you to join AMAC, the Association of Mature American Citizens. 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
2: David Ernest,
3: the money man with the money plan. You dig?
2: I dig.
4: ABC News, I'm Dave Packer. New airstrikes on Iran. A U.S. official says a military site was targeted that was believed to pose a threat to U.S. forces and commercial maritime traffic in the Strait of Hormuz. Iranian attack drones also targeted. This after Iran state media says the country sent their terms for a peace deal to the U.S. that would keep Iran in control of the strait. President Trump says that's a non-starter.
5: They're negotiating on fumes. But we'll see what happens. Maybe we have to go back and finish it. Maybe we don't.
4: That delicate recovery effort continues at this hour to find 9 missing employees after a deadly chemical tank implosion at a Longview, Washington state paper mill. 2 people are confirmed dead. Homeland Security Secretary Mark Wayne Mullen says his department's considering cutting customs and border protection staffing at so-called sanctuary city airports that would include the nation's busiest airports. Former U.S. Attorney General Pam Bondi revealing she's battling thyroid cancer. Bondi undergoing treatment.
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0: state, federal, whether it's cultural, they don't seem to have the stomach for this. And it's swirling around us. 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What the hell else do we need? Marching in our streets, burning our flag? I play clip after clip where they tell us they want to destroy this country. What else do we need? I'll be right back.
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0: Oy. Well, here he is, Mondami, at a rally yesterday. Cut 13, go.
1: Through our new citywide campaign, Fix the City, we will focus on the worst landlords in New York City.
0: Well, that would be you.
1: When necessary, we will take aggressive legal action to remove negligent owners and property managers. And for buildings that have suffered chronic neglect.
0: So here you have individuals who can't raise their rates. They know the buildings are deteriorating, having difficulty paying their property taxes. And now they're going to have to pay lawyer fees to defend the property that effectively they don't even control anymore. And what do you think about this? It's all a ruse to steal private property. Happening right in the United States, in our biggest city, our biggest financial center, with the most valuable real estate in the country. Here's this punk, after a few months in office, he has unleashed the Islamists against the Jews. That's what he's done. He's seeking to destroy the grocery stores, because here's what he knows. People need to eat. He wants to control that, too. Then housing. We're going to steal the private property by squeezing the people who own the property. And not everybody who owns an apartment or a building and have owned it for decades is rich. But even if they are, they can't do anything about it. And so this is a incredible abuse of power. It is a police state. New York is becoming a police state, where if you are somebody who actually works for a living, whether you're a billionaire, in the middle class, whatever you are, you're the enemy. Because you demonstrate that commerce works. You demonstrate that there are people who want to work and you work hard for what you get. You're the enemy. Because you demonstrate that the capitalist system is effective. He's at war with the capitalist system. He's using ideology. He's got the most radical types around him. So he's pushing out the Jews. He wants it as uncomfortable as possible, bringing in the Islamists and illegal aliens. He's raising your property taxes considerably to destroy home ownership. Says he's going to build 400,000 units of whatever in 10 years, like he's going to get two terms and a half or two and a whatever. And they're going to be extraordinarily expensive because the minimum wage they're going to use is $40 an hour. Who's paying for that? Of course, we don't know. And the properties that exist, he's going to sick the lawyers on you for not upkeeping them. They're uninhabitable because he's made them uninhabitable. And then steal them from you. This guy is Castro. He is Stalin. He is Mao. With that stupid look on his face. That's what he is. Remember, Castro was 29, 30 years old when he led that communist revolution in Cuba. Remember, Mao never had a real job in his life. He was a teacher. Lenin never had a real job in his life. He was a so-called intellectual. And of course, Castro had been a lawyer for about 3 minutes. I'll be right back. When you hear about Israel in the news, it's easy to think of headlines, politics, or another conflict far away. But for families in Israel and Jews around the world, this is personal. Anti-Semitic attacks in the Holy Land and across the globe. 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And in moments like these, your voice matters because your voice can remind them they're not alone. 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
2: ABC News, I'm Dave Packer. New U.S. airstrikes on Iran. CENTCOM says forces shooting down four Iranian attack drones posing a threat to the Strait of Hormuz, as well as an Iranian ground station that was about to launch a fifth drone. And Iran's terms for a peace deal, where would they keep control of the strait? President Trump says that's a non-starter.
3: They're negotiating on fumes. But we'll see what happens. Maybe we have to go back and finish it. Maybe we don't.
2: An urgent recovery effort for victims in the deadly toxic chemical release at a Washington state factory. Two people are confirmed dead, nine unaccounted for. Uganda closing its border with the Congo in an effort to curb the Ebola outbreak. Nearly 1,000 suspected cases there and about 220 people believed to have died. Green Bay Packers running back Josh Jacobs is being investigated for domestic abuse allegations. Jacobs was released from a Wisconsin jail earlier today. He was taken into custody on Tuesday on allegations of strangulation, suffocation, and other offenses.
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0: the main street in Caracas, Venezuela. And he said to reporters, I remember this film like it was yesterday. And he said it in Spanish, but it had English interpretation. He pointed to these office buildings, pointed to that building, pointed to this building. He said, you see these buildings? Yeah. They now belong to us. And they said, what do you mean? We're expropriating them. We're taking them. And they just took one after another. That's what Mamdani's doing. He's creating a facade. Well, you know, they're run down. They can't keep them up. Well, you make them run down. Well, that's, you know. And they're just going to steal them. He's doing the same thing. And in Florida, it doesn't even enter the mind of the governor to do something like that. The opposite enters his mind, which is these counties, you know, the state, we don't control real estate taxes. So we got to get these counties under control, including Republican counties that are out of control, completely out of control. And what we're going to do is start a 250,000 exclusion. No real estate tax for up to $250,000 on your home. That's pretty damn good, don't you think, Mr. Producer? Then we're going to get it to $500,000 because that covers 92% of our population. No property tax on up to $500,000 of your home. No state income tax. Well, how are you going to afford all these things? First of all, we're not going to do all things for you, but secondly, the things that a state is supposed to do are going to be done. But we have taxes through tourism, we have commercial taxes, we have all kinds of ways of getting money in here. How can it be that the state of Florida has 4 million more people than the state of New York? And their state budget is about 60% less than New York's budget. Did you know that, Mr. Producer? Did you know that, America? The state of Florida's budget is about 60% less than the budget of New York, and there's 4 million more people in Florida. And Florida has a lot of big cities. It's got a lot of cities, too. It's got a lot of diverse communities, too. That's right. It's crazy. I'll be right back.
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0: certainly didn't get to everything today, but it doesn't matter. It doesn't matter. We did what we wanted to do, and we did it the way we wanted to do it. And you've got, again, in Newark, New Jersey, at the DHS Center, where they keep illegal aliens and prepare them for deportation. Once again, the Democrats and their mob showed up, obstructed justice, tried to undermine our immigration laws and law enforcement, which is really outrageous, of course. And pepper spray was used to try and push the crowd back. And this Senator Kim says, "I got hit with pepper spray." Well, you know what, a-hole? Maybe you shouldn't have been there, and your fat face shouldn't have been there, and the governor's fat face shouldn't have been there, and all of you people shouldn't have been there. You're undermining our Constitution and law and order. 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Folks, if you're turning 65 or you're older, then I know you're like me and getting bombarded with Medicare spam. 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
4: 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An urgent recovery effort to find the 9 missing employees after a chemical explosion at a Washington State paper mill. Cowlitz Fire and Rescue Chief Scott Goldstein.
5: We have declared this incident a transition from rescue to recovery as of this morning.
4: 2 people have died. New U.S. airstrikes in southern Iran. CENTCOM says Iranian attack drones were shot down and a drone base was targeted. A U.S. official calling the strikes measured and purely defensive. A Google engineer is accused by federal prosecutors of making over $1 million using insider information to allegedly bet on what users would search. Multiple sources tell us the Justice Department launching a criminal investigation into E. Jean Carroll, the former Elle magazine columnist who accused President Trump of sexual assault. 90-degree heat used to be pretty rare across Europe, but the continent right now baking in a pre-summer heat wave. At the Eiffel Tower, they're misting tourists.
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0: The productive element in your community is going to leave. Jobs are going to dry up. And the city of New York is going to be hollowed out with illegal aliens and Islamists and 5 days of prayer, five times a day of prayer. It's what you're going to get. In other words, you're going to get the third world. You're going to get the third world. And then you're going to get more homeless people in the streets, more defecation in the streets. I see it now, I'm telling you. This is American Marxism. This is the way it works or doesn't work. I'll be right back.
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0: Yeah, you're going to love the hanging out with Sean Hannity, 10 a.m. Eastern Time tomorrow drops the podcast. And you'll be able to see it on Spotify, Apple, or YouTube. Goes on for quite a while. We joke around, we talk about the past, we talk about current issues and so forth. He and I have tremendous chemistry. We really are like brothers. That's not just a statement. We've been through a lot. We've done a lot together over, I think, 30 years, maybe 35 years. Long time. Long time. And time goes fast. And the older you get, the faster it goes, right? I guess with Rush could have been sitting there with us too, but there you go. In a world drowning in compromise and confusion, one ministry is still preaching the uncompromised word of God without apology. Hagee Ministries. And Pastor John Hagee and his son Matt, they are fabulous. The whole family is fabulous. I've told you I know them personally, my wife, our family. We're all very, very close. Christians and Jews standing shoulder to shoulder in support of God's word, in support of his mission, our joint principles, the Judeo-Christian belief system. You're really going to love Hagee Ministries. You really are. Every day they blast the full gospel across the planet. Powerful radio and television broadcasts that reach millions. Explosive social media that reach the next generation where they live. Rock-solid Christian education programs. You might say, Mark, you're Jewish, you're promoting this? You bet I am. Because we need a strong, healthy Christian community in this country. And I know that as a Jew. Very important. They have a website loaded with biblical truth, a daily e-devotional that feeds the soul of believers everywhere. It's the real thing, straight from the Bible, straight from the heart of Pastors John and Matt Hagee, and they are truly unique in a great way. And they have great parishioners, a beautiful church. It's filled to the rooftops every Sunday. I had the honor of being there. My family did it, and I. Just terrific. But none of it happens by accident. It takes resources. It takes you. You know, the other side is heavily funded. Heavily funded. Us, not so much. We must keep this work going strong for future generations. 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And they're not hearing it enough. 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It is tax deductible. Hagee Ministries, doing the Lord's work. Let's make sure they can keep doing it. And I can vouch for these people. They are fantastic. Have you noticed all these Marxist socialists are very, very wealthy? Here we have CenterSquare.com. Investigation. Sanders' anti-oligarchy tour spent $608,000 on elite travel. This guy goes first class. Private jets, chauffeured cars. All communist leaders do. While Democratic Socialist rails against billionaire, spends big on private jets, chauffeured cars, and upscale hotels, the Center Square finds. I bet you didn't see this on TV, did you? Over at MS Later. Or the Constipated News Network, or any of the networks. Senator Bernie Sanders, a self-described Democratic Socialist, has spent nearly $608,000 on private jets, chauffeured cars, and upscale hotels since last year through his campaign fund, an investigation by the Center Square found. Sanders is barnstorming the country on his Fighting Oligarchy tour, a series of rallies aimed at opposing President Trump and supporting economic populism, a.k.a. socialism. To defray its costs, he's raising and spending money through his principal campaign committee, Friends of Bernie Sanders. Does he have any? Even as Sanders rails against billionaires' political clout and economic inequality, his committee has relied on elite trappings more commonly associated with the wealthy. The Center Square examined Friends of Bernie Sanders' filings with the FEC from the start of the tour in January 2025 through March, a 15-month stretch when Sanders was the featured speaker at 32 rallies at cities, university campi, and small towns around the country. More than half a dozen other members of Congress, including AOC, have also spoken at the rallies. To travel, the committee paid $562,000 for 11 private jet trips, almost $17,000 for a chauffeured car or limousine service 11 times. For lodging, it paid almost $30,000 to stay at four-star hotels 15 times. You believe this? Paul Dane, chairman of the Vermont Republican Party, said Sanders is out of touch with ordinary state citizens. Yeah, he's a hypocrite. He's a fraud. He's a buffoon. These people are really bastards, and they're going to destroy our country if we let them. Cholera. We salute our armed forces, police officers, firefighters, emergency personnel, ICE, our trucker brothers and sisters, the men and women in Israel, the men and women in Ukraine, the men and women in Persia. And you, the American people, the great American people, God bless you. Thanks for listening. 10 a.m. tomorrow, Eastern, Hannity's podcast.
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6: ABC News. I'm Dave Packer. Growing fears that the Ebola outbreak in Africa could become the deadliest outbreak on record. More than 200 people so far have died. The World Health Organization's Dr. Chikwe Ihezuo.
7: This particular Bundibugyo strain of the Ebola virus, you know, presents slightly atypically from the other strains.
6: President Trump has vowed to keep the outbreak away from the United States.
8: The White House saying Americans exposed to the virus in the DRC will be sent to a health facility in Kenya for monitoring instead of being flown back to the U.S. But the Union for the U.S. Foreign Service pushing back, calling the decision a stark departure from prior outbreaks where Americans were repatriated and monitored at specialized U.S. treatment facilities.
6: ABC's Faith Abube. Search and recovery into the night in Washington state for 9 missing employees after thousands of gallons of a caustic chemical were unleashed in a tank rupture. Crystal Moldenauer lives nearby.
9: Everybody that's being affected by this are literally living my deepest, darkest, worst fear.
6: 2 deaths have been confirmed. Officials say the U.S. carried out new airstrikes in southern Iran, shooting down attack drones that posed a threat around the Strait of Hormuz and then a ground control site. President Trump says an Iranian peace plan that would have them retain control of the Strait of Hormuz is unacceptable.
10: Iran is very much intent. They want very much to make a deal. So far, they haven't gotten there. We're not satisfied with it, but we will be. We will be either that or we'll have to just finish the job.
6: The personal assistant to Friendstar Matthew Perry is the 5th and final defendant involved in Perry's 2023 death to learn of his prison sentence. Outside of court, an attorney for Kenneth Imwasa said that he regrets not telling Perry no when Perry told him to repeatedly inject him with ketamine, including the fatal dose the day that Perry died in 2023. You're listening to ABC News.
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6: Former President Biden has filed a lawsuit against the Justice Department to block the release of audio obtained by the special counsel investigating his handling of classified documents.
18: The audio files are from interviews conducted in 2016 and 2017 between Biden and his ghostwriter on his memoir. The former president's attorneys argue the conversations happened within his own home and that because they were obtained through a criminal investigation, the DOJ has a responsibility to keep them private.
6: ABC's Christian Cordero. SpaceX Starship launches are grounded pending an FAA investigation following last week's test flight when a booster had an uncontrolled hard landing. The pay discrepancy between chief executives and workers is growing.
19: Topping all corporate chieftain compensation is Tesla head Elon Musk, with a pay package valued at $132 billion. The typical CEO comp deal rose nearly 6% last year to $17.7 million, says the analysis by Equilar, an executive data firm for the Associated Press. The median employee at the companies earned just under $90,000, a 4.7% increase, outpacing inflation, but many workers were pinched by the accumulation of higher prices over the past few years.
6: ABC's Chuck Sievertson. Staffers were caught off guard at Mount Lebanon Elementary School in New Hampshire when a deer crashed through a window. Police say it was cornered in the staff room and removed, then hoofed it back into the wild. Dave Packer, ABC News.
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0: We are Red Eye Radio. He is Eric Carlin. I'm Gary McNamara. And the other question I'd ask Plantner when he talked about the fact of he believes that private equity is destroying sports, which means the billionaires owning the sports teams are not good. Because who, I don't even know, is anybody not a billionaire that owns a major league baseball, basketball, hockey, or a football team? Everybody's a billionaire, right?
1: Yeah.
0: If billionaires are evil, they shouldn't own sports teams.
1: Right.
0: And so I would, the question I would ask him is, how, you look at the, for example, the draft. They already have their own form of trying to equalize, or that's the major league, DEI trying to make each team equal, right?
1: Right.
0: How would Plantner expand DEI to professional teams if the government owned the professional teams?
1: Yeah.
0: Now, we did find out that in the state of Texas, just getting Jerry Jones out of being owner, whether it was government or not, received 99% approval from the fans.
2: Yes, it did. Unfortunately, they're not going to do anything about it.

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2: ABC News, I'm Sherry Preston. Kuwait says it has been targeted with a missile and drone attack. The U.S. for the second time this week also striking southern Iran. Another challenge to the shaky ceasefire in the war that is now 3 months old. At least 16 students killed in an overnight fire at a girls' boarding school in Kenya. Nearly 80 other people were hurt. The Ebola outbreak in Central Africa could become the deadliest on record. The U.S. says it will send Americans who have been in the region to Kenya for monitoring and treatment before they're allowed to enter the United States. The death toll now two in that chemical tank implosion in Washington State. ABC's Melissa Adon is nearby.
3: The EPA is here on the ground in Longview investigating the potential impacts to the air and water quality. This, as the National Guard has been activated and a federal investigation is underway as this recovery effort painfully continues.
2: Nine people still missing.
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0: We are Runout Radio. He is Eric Carlin. I'm Gary McNamara. I tell you, though, it's going to be an interesting next 5 months. It really is.
1: No, it may be one of the most, well, I guess we say this every season.
0: Yeah, the new
1: season.
0: One always is.
1: But the latest is always the most interesting because now there are so many factors that are involved here in determining, well, trying to grasp, guess, poll, determine what the American people are worried about and how that's going to drive votes. Again, pricing is going to be a big driver. But will it be outdone by the absurdity, the insanity of the left? Because the absurdity and insanity isn't just the libs of TikTok moments. It's about the threat, the existing threat of what has become the violent left justifying taking lives or attempting to take lives, coming after your children and control of your children. These are very serious issues, and that definitely will outweigh pricing with some people. It has to be enough, though.
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8: ABC News. I'm Shiri, Preston. U.S. strikes on southern Iran overnight, and Kuwait says it has been the target of Iranian drone and missile attacks, all of it calling into question the shaky ceasefire and the war that began with U.S. bombings 3 months ago. Here's ABC's Sophie Flay.
9: President Trump insisted Iran wants to make a deal.
10: They're negotiating on fumes. But we'll see what happens. Maybe we have to go back and finish it. Maybe we don't.
9: Trump saying he won't allow political concerns here at home to influence his war strategy.
10: I don't care about the midterms.
11: With gas prices that are still high across the country, people are paying more for travel. Does that give you more urgency to make a deal? Why doesn't it?
10: Well, I'll tell you, the primary urgency, and I said this, it wasn't covered properly, but the primary urgency is that we can't let Iran have a nuclear weapon.
8: The Israeli military pounding Lebanon's fourth largest city in its ongoing military escalation against Hezbollah. More than 3,000 people have been killed in Lebanon so far. Sources tell ABC News the Department of Justice has launched a criminal perjury investigation into E. Jean Carroll, who was awarded a $5 million judgment in her civil suit accusing Donald Trump of sexual assault. Here's ABC's Alex Mallon.
12: It's unclear what precedent there is for the Justice Department getting involved in a civil deposition that does not relate in any way to a statement that's related to federal law enforcement. Again, the Justice Department was in no way at any point involved in this lawsuit that was brought by E. Jean Carroll until President Trump sought to have the case dismissed.
8: A Google engineer is accused of using inside information to place bets on the prediction platform Polymarket. He allegedly made more than $1 million. The death toll from the Washington State chemical plant implosion is now 2, with 9 people still missing and believed to have died. 16 students killed in a fire at a boarding school for girls in Kenya, and 3 people stabbed and wounded at a train station near Zurich, Switzerland. You're listening to ABC News.
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13: These statements have not been evaluated by the FDA. This product is not intended to diagnose, treat, cure, or prevent any disease.
8: It is feared that the Ebola outbreak in Central Africa could become the deadliest on record. Dr. Chikwe Hekwuza is the Emergencies Program Director for the World Health Organization.
17: Ebola is always a game of cat and mouse because we don't know where it will come from. We don't know when. So we have to kind of continuously work with what we have in order to get to where we need to be.
8: He says the main goal now is to prevent healthcare workers themselves from becoming infected. One of the most famous animals at the famous Bronx Zoo has died.
18: Happy, the Asian elephant, had been at the Bronx Zoo for nearly 50 years and became world famous in 2005 when researchers discovered she could recognize herself in a mirror, a rare sign of self-awareness seen only in a handful of species. But Happy's life also sparked debate. Animal rights groups fought in court to have her moved to a sanctuary, arguing that elephants don't belong in city zoos. New York's highest court ultimately ruled against that effort. The zoo says Happy was euthanized after her health sharply declined in recent weeks. She was 55. Dave Packer, ABC News, New York.
8: New numbers from the CDC show about 8% of Americans went without health insurance last year, a number about on par with the year before. A new survey shows the average CEO pay in the United States is just under $18 million. The average employee pay at U.S. companies is just under $90,000. Sherry Preston, ABC News.
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24: 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Materials presented are believed to be from reliable sources and no representations can be made as to its accuracy. All ideas and information should be discussed in detail with one of our qualified representatives prior to implementation.
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27: This is your roving reporter and today I'm talking with a mugger.
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28: 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You dig?
27: 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Don't you know the number?
28: 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And the last four digits spell out the word safe.
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27: Okay.
28: Can you hit a moving target?
27: Wow, look at him go.
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31: Lewis?
32: 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So let's keep it that way.
31: Well, the New York Jets. 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
32: 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Diversity and opportunity and freedom and freedom.
31: I'm not letting you go back to the airport without answering the question.
32: Well, our Constitution is a masterpiece. James Madison was a genius. The Declaration of Independence is, for me, the single greatest piece of American writing. You don't look satisfied.
31: One's a set of laws and the other's a declaration of war. I want a human moment from you. What about the people? Why is America
32: not the greatest country in the world, Professor? That's my answer.
31: You're saying...
32: Yes.
31: Let's talk about...
32: Fine. Sharon, the NEA is a loser. Yeah, it accounts for a penny out of our paycheck, but he gets to hit you with it any time he wants. It doesn't cost money. It costs votes. It costs airtime and column inches. You know why people don't like liberals? Because they lose.
1: If liberals are so smart, how come they lose their damn always?
2: Hey,
1: and with a straight face, you're going to tell students that America is so star-spangled awesome that we're the only ones in the world who have freedom? Canada has freedom. Japan has freedom. The UK, France, Italy, Germany, Spain, Australia, Belgium has freedom. So 207 sovereign states in the world, like 180 of them have freedom.
2: All right.
1: And yet you, sorority girl, just in case you accidentally wander into a voting booth one day, there's some things you should know. And one of them is there is absolutely no evidence to support the statement that we're the greatest country in the world. We're 7th in literacy, 27th in math, 22nd in science, 49th in life expectancy, 178th in infant mortality, 3rd in median household income, number 4 in labor force, and number 4 in exports. We lead the world in only three categories: number of incarcerated citizens per capita, number of adults who believe angels are real, and defense spending, where we spend more than the next 26 countries combined, 25 of whom are allies. Now, none of this is the fault of a 20-year-old college student, but you nonetheless are, without a doubt, a member of the worst period generation period ever, period. So when you ask what makes us the greatest country in the world, I don't know what you're talking about. Sure used to be. We stood up for what was right. We fought for moral reasons. We passed laws, struck down laws for moral reasons. We waged wars on poverty, not poor people. We sacrificed, we cared about our neighbors, we put our money where our mouths were, and we never beat our chest. We built great big things, made ungodly technological advances, explored the universe, cured diseases, and we cultivated the world's greatest artists and the world's greatest economy. We reached for the stars, acted like men. We aspired to intelligence. We didn't belittle it. It didn't make us feel inferior. We didn't identify ourselves by who we voted for in the last election, and we didn't scare so easy. We were able to be all these things and do all these things because we were informed by great men, men who were revered. First step in solving any problem is recognizing there is one. America is not the greatest country in the world anymore.
3: My fellow Americans, our movement is far from over. In fact, our fight has only just begun. We are one movement, one people, one family, and one glorious nation under God. So with American pride swelling in our hearts and American courage stirring in our souls, I say these words to you tonight. We will make America powerful again. We will make America wealthy again. We will make America strong again. We will make America proud again.

0: from the fabled super secret studio, where today we'll cross that blurry line between fact and fantasy. 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He's in the streets, he's in your neighborhood, and sadly, he's in the schools trying to corrupt our children. Yes, the devil's gonna get you if you don't watch out. 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
1: And welcome back to another Health and Wealth Radio Show. I'm David Ernest, and we have our truth seeker and anti-Satanist today, or every day, Terry Adams. Terry, what do you think about these Satanists trying to take over these schools?
2: I think it's been going on for a long time, but they finally got the right people in place. Remember what Donald Trump's team said after the last presidential election was stolen? I forget his attorney's name. It's a lady. She said, "We looked into this. This has been happening for a very long time," which tells me they've been stealing elections. And they've been piece by piece putting the right like-minded people who all belong to the same secret society into the key places to start pushing this massive Luciferian agenda. Doesn't surprise me. It's behind it all.
1: And, you know, I was just looking up this satanic group. They're called the Satanic Temple. And supposedly they were formed in 2017 or 18, somewhere back in there. They've not been around that long.
2: Yeah.
1: They're an organization. It's a new religious movement. They say that they view Satan as neither as supernatural nor evil, but instead rely on this literary Satanist symbol representing the internal rebel. Now, you know, I read in the Bible a long time ago that Satan tries to mask himself and act like he's something else.
2: Absolutely.
1: And so this is what this looks like to me. As soon as I said what they said about, you know, not being religious or anything or believing in the real devil.
2: Right.
1: They're trying to mask themselves because what they're trying to do is bring in the devil's work.
2: Yes. And they have to call themselves a religion. That way they can push the government and say, what about freedom of religion? If you allow Christianity, which is a religion, and I hate the word religion. I hate religion. I think we need to separate religion from spirituality. Spirituality is when you have a relationship with your creator like I do. I don't like religion. Religion's when man gets in the middle of it, and you know what happens when man gets in the middle of it. It messes it up.
1: It messes it up.
2: Always. Yeah. So that's why they're calling it a religion. But it's, you know, David, what they believe is that Adam and Eve were imprisoned in the Garden of Eden by a mean, vindictive God. Satan came and freed them and enlightened them. That's what they believe.
1: That's crazy, man.
2: They think Satan's the good guy.
1: Yeah, and they used the poor old serpent. And, of course, the poor thing has to crawl on his belly the rest of his life, you know, the rest of his ages. And I get that. I wonder if he had legs when he was on that tree. I don't know.
2: Yeah, he did.
1: So he's crawling around, and the devil's still crawling around.
2: Yes,
1: and
2: he is.
1: They're messing with our freedoms because Ron DeSantis just recently passed some kind of law. You can look it up. It's what caught my eye. It's all over the internet right now, all over the news, where he passed this thing about some chaplains, religious chaplains, or should I say Christian chaplains, could be counselors in public schools. Private schools can do anything they want to, but public schools. And these satanic temples are having a fit now, saying, well, we're going to send some Satanists. And they use that word, Satanists, in to be the counselors to these school children. Can you imagine the havoc if this happens, to bringing the devil to the children in just because of some law they're trying to get around? And, of course, Ron DeSantis answered them and said, you're not going to get in here, but, you know,
2: They are.
1: Keep them out.
2: You can't, because they're religion. And if it's freedom of religion, then they get just as much right. Not that I agree with it, but they have just as much right to be in there as Christians do, according to the rule of the law.
1: That's true. And I was reading a little further, and it said back in 2012, Governor Rick Scott of Florida promoted religion. And in March 2012, he had signed a bill that passed the Florida State Legislature allowing public school teachers to read inspirational messages at assemblies and sporting events. And it was a way to circumvent the Supreme Court's ruling. And then here comes these satanic followers saying, we're going to have to be able to share the love of Satan. What are they trying to do?
2: You know what they're trying to do.
1: They're just trying to take over.
2: Yeah. doing a good job too.
1: This radio show is not normally in the satanic or the, you know, we advocate all the time that we are religious and we do believe in God and, you know, Jesus. And like you said, they're personal beliefs. I was raised that way. I believe it. Of course, the Bible says all these things.
2: But I believe the Bible. I believe it's the word of God. Too.
1: But you know, the thing is, this is getting very disturbing where, could you imagine what would happen in the early 16, 1700s if somebody come out and said, we're going to worship the devil?
2: They would burn them at the stake.
1: Yeah. And here's the other interesting thing. This organization called the Satanic Temple is formed and its headquarters is in Salem, Massachusetts.
2: What are the coincidences?
1: I think they did that on purpose. But it makes you think, what is going on here? What are the chances?
2: Burned a few hundred witches back in the day. I guess they're going to get their comeuppance.
1: Here's something interesting that also came out, and it kind of concerned me. In Oklahoma, Governor STITT Stitt signs a bill that allows school credit for the Satanic Temple classes.
2: You got to be kidding.
1: Where did that come from?
2: They're showing their true colors, David.
1: This is just hard to believe. The Satanic Temple's Academy of Independent Learning is officially coming to Oklahoma. Governor Kevin Stitt has made history by signing HB 1425, making Oklahoma the first state to offer students school credit for the Satanic Temple's religious and moral classes.
3: I'll be damned.
2: Here we go.
1: I would call that amoral, not moral.
2: Amen.
1: So
2: here we go.
1: We are being invaded, and this is what the liberals want.
2: It may be legal. That doesn't mean it's right.
1: This country was formed for religious freedom.
2: Absolutely.
1: Christianity, not the devil. If you could go back in time when those pilgrims came, if you brought the devil in, they would not have any part of it. This country was not formed for the devil.
2: No, it wasn't.
1: But it's going to the devil.
2: It's well on its way.
1: What's going on?
2: David is following exactly in the path of ancient Israel. Exactly. In ancient Israel, when they kicked God out, you know, anytime there's a void like that, it's immediately filled. It was filled with Baal worship, which was child sacrifice. They would give their children to the flame of the Baal statue and burn them alive. Is that any worse than ripping them out of the womb like we do? We're kind of doing the same thing. We're following the exact same path as ancient Israel. God will put up with it for so long. When he's had enough, he's had enough. And we're
1: Donald
2: almost there.
1: Trump brought that out, Terry, when he told Biden that they wanted to kill babies and after they're born. And all Biden did was just stand there and grin like some kind of crazy man.
2: Come on, man.
1: Like he thought it was funny.
2: He does. These people are
1: killing babies is not funny.
2: No, people are beyond evil.
1: I hope if anybody did see that debate and they saw Biden laughing at Trump about killing babies in the third trimester or after they're born, that is not funny. We have got to have some change here. Oh, they've been talking about throwing Biden out now. I mean, I was just reading that just a little bit ago, where there's several liberals who are coming forth saying they want Vice President Harris to run.
2: She's not capable of this.
1: This is crazy. We have got to have some type of movement that saves this country. We've got.
2: Amen.
1: We cannot allow Satanists. We cannot allow people killing babies when they're born. The thing is, it's some crazy stuff. Now, understand there's things that have to be done sometimes when mothers are at risk. The doctors have got to intercede.
2: Yeah, of course.
1: Intercede. I get all that.
2: I do too.
1: The poor baby, that gets really murky there. But
2: remember what God says. God said, I knew you when you were in the womb.
1: Exactly. So killing them, any kind of baby,
2: you're killing a child.
1: That. What's happened to this country?
2: You know what's happened. They've taken over step by step, piece
1: the
2: by
1: devil.
2: Piece. People who follow the devil, they're doing his bidding.
1: This is just completely insane. And I hate to label a party like the Democratic Party, but stuff that they want is just like the Satanic Temple.
2: Yep.
1: I just can't believe that this governor wanted this. But Governor DeSantis, he signed something, but he said, I'm not going to let you in. But like you said a little earlier, how's he going to stop them? These devil worshipers are just coming in from the left and the right. But the thing is, they're trying to take over this country. It's not just when they say they're satanic or they're Satanists. It's when you act like you're satanic or Satanist.
2: Exactly.
1: That old saying, you are as you act. You are what you are.
2: Your actions follow your beliefs.
1: Exactly. And their actions are just disgusting.
2: I know.
1: Somebody might say, hey, David, you sound like an old Baptist preacher. Well, I'll take that as a compliment.
2: Amen.
1: I know I'm not one. But the thing is, how many people in this United States of America that is a conservative thinks that this stuff's good?
2: None. This is where the mainstream media, this is why I believe it's their most powerful weapon. Because if you watch, you won't hear anything about this on the news. The average person, someone who doesn't keep up with current events like you do and I do, they have no idea this is happening. The mainstream media is going to keep people distracted. It's not going to tell them the truth. They don't have a clue how far, how bad it's really gotten, David.
1: Crazy. And the thing is, though, they're leading people down the path of destruction. And, you know, Terry, I'm very concerned about all of this. But in the end, all of this greed, all of these, the stock market, for example, we talk about it all the time, but it's being pushed up and up and
2: artificially
1: up out of greed. And these poor souls, these poor innocent souls that have their retirement plans in this system.
2: Oh, boy.
1: There's no telling how much they can lose if this thing continues and then it falls.
2: It's going to fall, David. You know that.
1: The Roman Empire fell.
2: Stock market's going to crash. It's just when.
1: A lot of people are saying this. A lot of people are talking about it now. It's just one of those things that everybody says, it's not if, it's when.
2: It has to.
1: It's just pushed up too far.
2: Exactly.
1: There's so many things that are just out of whack about this thing. And some folks are saying, well, this time it'll be different. They can make it much more valuable than it really is supposed to be, and it'll be okay.
2: You know what the definition of insanity is? It's doing the same thing over and over again and expecting a different result. That's true.
1: I love it. It's not really going to be funny, though, when all these...
2: No, what are they going to do, David? When somebody that's 75 years old and all their money's in the stock market and it crashes, what are they going to do? Exactly. Rely on the government. And when they do that, they're going to have to do whatever the government tells them to do.
1: That's right.
2: And
1: our freedoms are being taken away. Our religious freedoms obviously are being taken away. Because they're going to force kids to worship the devil. These poor innocent kids in the schools, they don't know what the devil is. They don't know the difference between good and bad a lot of times. They're dependent on a good counselor or a good Christian moral person to talk to them or to lead them in the right direction.
2: It used to be the parents were Christians. They took them to church on Sunday and Wednesday night. And then during the week, the parents would counsel them and lead by example. It's not that way anymore. It's not that way.
1: I remember when I was a kid, we went to church three times a week.
2: Yes, sir.
1: Sunday morning, Sunday night, Wednesday evening. Mm-hmm. I'm not advocating that that's what you have to do. I'm just saying that's what we did. You're lucky now if anybody sets their foot in church once every 10 years. And I don't think you got to go to church to be a good person. I really don't.
2: That's where your heart is.
1: There's something gone wrong here, and now they want to bring the devil into the schools and let people take classes and get credit.
2: They're not even trying to hide
1: the devil.
2: Exactly. They're not even trying to hide it anymore. It's in plain sight.
1: Would you have ever dreamed that this would have came to being?
2: No.
1: I can't imagine why they bring the devil out like this in the wide open. And I can remember the old-fashioned preacher saying that in the latter days, they would be bringing the devil to be worshipped.
2: They were right.
1: Ain't that the truth?
2: That's another reason for the New World Order. There's going to be a one world financial system, which is why they're imploding ours. That's why they're trying to get rid of the dollar. There's going to be a one world religion. And guess who we're going to be worshiping? It ain't going to be Yahweh and it ain't going to be Yeshua. It's going to be Lucifer. That's part of the New World Order.
1: Well, they're already trying to infiltrate. I mean, they're infiltrating in Florida. They're infiltrating in Oklahoma and probably all the other states.
2: There are statues of Baphomet all over the country. That's what they do.
1: I just can't understand why people would even want to study and honor the devil in class.
2: That's how brainwashed they are.
1: And they say they're benevolent. How can the devil be benevolent?
2: Because they flip everything. You know, Satan, what is Christ called him? The great liar. He's the father of all lies. This is what the left does so well is they lie. We've talked about this 100 times. Take whatever they say and turn it around 180 degrees and you'll get what they really say because they're liars. And they follow
1: the devil's benevolent. I mean,
2: no, he's not.
1: Why even would you want to call yourself a devil worshiper if you wanted to be benevolent? Why would you want to use that symbol?
2: Exactly.
1: There's something wrong with this picture. It's not benevolent.
2: No, everything's out of whack.
1: It can't be. And to say that they're trying to help people when they want to kill babies, everything that conservatives and Christians want, these people are against. So
2: they
1: are acting like they're with the devil.
2: They are.
1: But why on earth would they want to counsel poor, innocent school children?
3: I've done some dumb things.
1: Is it because they're trying to recruit them for the devil?
2: Absolutely. Who else is trying to convince these kids? Who else is trying to teach them about God, what happened, why Christ came, how he redeemed us through his blood? They're not being taught this anywhere. They're not being taught anything like this. So the Luciferians come in and tell them their side of it, and they pull them in, and they got them another good, whatever they tell them to do, Luciferian. So they're recruiting. It makes
1: sense.
2: And
1: they even say they're Satanists. They even use the words.
2: Yeah, they're not ashamed of it at all. It's hard to wrap your mind around, isn't it?
1: I'm just confused about how they get away with this, how they think that parents wouldn't have a fit about it if they wanted to protect their children. Why will they allow this?
2: Will they? Will the parents have a fit, or are they going to be apathetic about this? Like, people in this country seem to be apathetic about everything.
1: I mean, it doesn't make any sense. None of it does. It's just like staying in the stock market when you're old, and it may crash on you, and you may lose everything you've got or a lot of what you have. It might take 5-10 years, or you may never get it back. Why would you want to do this? I call it brainwashing.
2: It is.
1: It's like the system doesn't care about you. The system doesn't care about the children. No. The system doesn't care about the citizen.
2: No.
1: All they want to do is get taxes out of us.
2: All they want is our money.
1: That's it. We're like slaves working for them. I really believe that the devil's in the stock market now. I really believe that the stock market is being run by some kind of Luciferian system right now, because they're setting up these folks for one of the biggest crashes that ever will happen since the Great Depression. I don't know when it's going to happen. Know for sure if it will happen, because the handwriting is on the wall. Just like years ago, and when the Bible was written, the handwriting was on the wall that the Satanists would come out and they would try to take over the world. Now we're seeing.
2: Yeah, it's all coming to fruition.
1: But I do believe that the devil wants to hurt these old people. The devil wants to hurt anybody that they
2: young
1: can
2: and
1: hurt.
2: Old. Yes, sir.
1: It has all been run by greed.
3: It's mine. It's all mine.
1: Donald Trump, he was the one man that held the Bible up in the air, and people made a big deal about him holding the Bible up there. You don't see Biden holding the Bible up in there.
4: Good way to get struck by lightning.
1: He wants to kill babies, and he's a Catholic? Where does that fit?
2: Exactly.
1: And Vice President Harris, all she does is laugh when they talk about these
2: things. She's a cackler, and that's about it.
1: I'm telling you, the whole thing is absurd.
2: It's a bad joke.
1: The stock market could take all this money away from people. The government could take all this money away from people. Look, they're trying to take the dollar away and make you use a digital currency.
2: So they can control what you spend and what you spend it on, how much you spend, everything. Total control, David.
1: We studied this in the Bible years ago about the one world government and the one world currency and all that stuff. Mm-hmm. And I see it now. I see where it's coming fast. They've studied about the mark of the beast. Just think about this artificial intelligence and all these
2: scary
1: things. Nanotechnology. Carry around to buy stuff with. Why would there not be a system that you have to use to buy?
2: There will be, and it's all about convenience. You know, and that's how they're going to market it. You know, why do you have to carry your wallet, have credit card, when we can just put something under the skin? All you do is get what you want, walk out. The computer will automatically assess what you have, pull the digital thing out of your arm, and go ahead and take it from your account. That's all you got to do. Shopping's so much easier with this automatic stuff. That's what they're going to how they're going to push it.
1: I know.
2: Convenience.
1: And before we go to break here. Let's talk about what you do. We got about 2 or 3 minutes here.
2: Sure.
1: You own a business here in Montgomery, and you tried to provide entertainment for sports enthusiasts.
2: Yeah.
1: You sell recreational vehicles.
2: Yes, we do. We sell fun, David.
1: You sell fun.
2: We sell fun. I had it put on the side of the building when we first bought the place. Yeah. It's called Adams Motorsports. 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
1: So don't think that you're going to be passed off to someone else. 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
1: Yeah, it's a good idea. 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
6: Ain't it though?
7: News from Bumco. It's Hey Joe, a collection of Joe Biden's greatest hits. You'll get puzzling statements like these.
8: I got hairy legs. 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
7: And if you order right now, you get Jill Biden's great new song. 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We'll give you an address or a phone number, but this, like Bidenomics, is a bunch of bull. 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
10: 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I don't think he knows what he said either.
5: Late one afternoon, in Greenbow, Alabama, you could see a man running down the road. There was a young girl watching him, and she was yelling,
11: "Run, Forrest, run!"
5: Soon he was joined by another man, and together they ran down the road. A conversation began. Let's listen in.
12: Hey, Forrest.
13: Hey, Carl.
12: What you running for?
13: Jenny said the government was going to take all my money, so I'm going to see about taking care of that.
12: What's the government going to do with your money?
13: But Jenny said that there were people coming over here, some from the land of China, and the government wants to give them my money.
12: That don't seem right.
13: There's a man in charge up in Washington. He's not like that nice fella I met years ago. There are people chasing him around with a screwdriver.
12: What they doing that for?
13: They say he's got a screw loose.
14: Hush up, boy.
13: I reckon they just won't tighten it up for him. But he's the one wanting to take all our money.
12: I take him my car, but it ain't got no gas in it. Reckon how come that electric fella won't take all your money?
13: Well, Mama says, stupid is, stupid does.
12: Well, who we gonna go see about this?
13: Jenny said there was a man. His name is David Ernest, and he can help.
12: Aight then.
13: Carl, where did you hear about David Ernest?
12: Heard it on the radio while I was up there in a nervous hospital.
13: Well, life is like a box of chocolates.
12: What you mean?
13: You never know what you're gonna get till you call David Ernest. I'm gonna go home now.
12: I think I'm gonna go down to Dairy Queen, give me some French fried taters.
13: Uh-oh.
12: What happened?
13: I stepped on a chipmunk.
12: What'd you do that for? He just a little feller.
5: Good advice from Carl and Forrest. Call David Ernest. And hey, Forrest is running home. Why are you running, Forrest?
14: I got to pay.
5: Sounded like he said he had to pee.
15: Well, isn't that special?
16: That's dumb.

0: And welcome back to the second half of the Health and Wealth Radio Show. Maybe the better half, I don't know. But we have truth seeker, Terry Adams. I've known Terry for several years now. Terry is a truth seeker. Some people say that we're conspiracy theorists, but no, we don't want to conjecture things that can't be true. We're looking for the truth.
1: Yes,
0: and
1: sir.
0: The truth will set you free.
1: Always.
0: Terry, in the first half of the show, we were talking about Satan and Satanists and children being invaded by this so-called satanic temple.
1: Legally. Going into schools and teaching our children about Satan or Lucifer. Satan's a title, Lucifer. It's crazy, but that's what they've done.
0: And why on earth do you think that an organization would want to say, oh, we're not religious, but we're moral and all this stuff, and we just use the word Satan because it gets people's feathers ruffled?
1: They say that, they lie, so they can get in. Because any good parent that hears that, anyone that has a moral compass is going to hear, when they hear Satan, they're going to go, whoa, wait, you're not going to teach my kid that. So when they say, they try to get around it by saying, well, we're moral, we're beneficial to your children, they're lying, because that's what they do.
0: And that's what Satan wants them to do.
1: Yes. He's the father of all lies.
0: They are followers or instigators of Satan.
1: Yeah. They're doing his bidding. Yes.
0: Doing his bidding, trying to convert these school children, as you said, legally, because these governors have signed bills that supposedly has opened the door for these Satanists to walk in and say, hey, we're going to be counselors of these children. And
1: just rely on Satan. You'll be okay.
0: And then they say, oh, don't worry. We're benevolent. Well, if you're benevolent, why would you want to use the term that you're a Satanist? It's
1: exactly.
0: Oh, because we want to show you that we're the rebel. I do believe Satan is a rebel.
1: He's the original rebel. He rebelled against God. Yes, he did. Took a third of the angels with him.
0: Yeah, so I mean, they're going right in there with the fallen angel. And he's not an angel anymore, but he's the fallen angel. And like you said a little earlier, they're not trying to hide it.
1: Not anymore. Why should they? There's no Justice Department to hold them accountable. None of these people have been held accountable for anything they've done.
0: The only thing this Justice Department is doing is trying to run off the only person who could do anything about it.
1: Yes, our federal government has been weaponized against we the people. That's the God's honest truth, Dave.
0: No doubt about it. I mean, look, did you see what all they've done to Donald Trump? Everybody knows what they've done to Donald Trump. They've made him a felon, and they think it's funny. Oh, you're going to vote for a felon? Well, in my book, he's not a felon. He's a true crusader.
1: Yes,
0: he held the Bible up and said, hey, we need to do what our forefathers came to this country to do.
1: The Constitution. Why are we not going by the Constitution anymore?
0: They want to get rid of the Constitution, especially the First and Second Amendments.
1: Yep.
0: Those things are in the way. Think about it. That Second Amendment and the First Amendment are the first things they want out of there.
1: Yep.
2: You got that right.
1: You know, when Holmes, you remember the original theater shooter? Holmes was his last name. This was in Colorado, probably 15 years ago now. He went past three different theaters before he went to the theater that he went in and shot all these people. The reason he passed by these three theaters, because they allowed people to carry guns. He stopped at a gun-free theater. It's where he did his shooting because he knew nobody could shoot back. Because these people, as a rule, are cowards. When you shoot a child and a woman that can't shoot back, that's the epitome of cowardice.
0: I think it's a disgrace that they don't let people carry their own protection. Years ago, this would not have been allowed at all.
1: Nope.
0: People would have carried their own weapons.
1: And they would have
0: shot church
1: back. You know, they do now. And down here in the South, we do.
0: Oh, yeah. These rural congregations, I would dare say that most of them now are packing.
1: You better believe it.
0: But I don't blame them.
1: David, I'm 63. When I went to high school at Luverne High School, most of the guys drove trucks. Most of the guys had gun racks in their trucks. And every truck out there had at least one firearm, either a shotgun or a rifle.
0: Yeah.
1: A lot of trucks had two. It was no big deal.
0: Because everybody expected you to have one.
1: Exactly. My daddy had, I don't know how many rifles and pistols. I never thought about picking one of them shooting anybody.
0: No. They're for protection or to go hunting or
1: you don't shoot good, you don't eat. Yeah. If you don't hit what you aim at, you're not going to eat.
0: No.
1: That's the way it is in rural countries.
0: Oh, yeah.
1: You know?
0: Well, I mean, like, we had shotguns and pistols. I didn't have any automatic weapons when I was growing up. I mean, most everybody had 22s. Occasionally, you might have had something like a 30-30.
1: But
0: shotguns, we had a lot of. We had 38s, revolvers. I've got an automatic. And something about that automatic that bugs me. I just
1: A revolver never jams. That's the thing about a revolver. It can't jam.
0: It's so simple to use.
1: Yep.
0: You know?
1: Foolproof.
0: And I got an old Smith & Wesson. I think it was a police special type of pistol.
1: 38.
0: Yeah. And I got a snub nose, and I've got pump shotguns. I still got the first shotgun I ever got when I was 12 years old. It was a 16 gauge breakdown single barrel.
1: Oh, I love it.
0: It looks like a new one. And we took care of it. Of course, we went in the woods with it a lot, you know. And
1: yeah, of course.
0: A little hunting here and there. But, you know, but one of the biggest things I ever used to do for my mom with it is go blow the holly plants out of the tree for Christmas, you know.
1: Yeah.
0: And cool. Yeah, it was fun.
2: Sounds like a party.
0: Nobody ever dreamed that a shotgun or a pistol or we knew the criminals had them.
1: Exactly.
0: How are you going to stop a criminal from not having a gun? They're criminals.
1: They don't. They're criminals. That's why a law doesn't matter. They're going to break it. That's why they're criminals.
0: And just think about it. They get their drugs. How are you going to stop them from not getting their drugs?
1: Exactly.
0: They get the weapons. What's the difference? They're going to get what they're going to get. But you can't stop a law-abiding citizen from having their weapon. And here comes the criminals.
1: Exactly. And the Second Amendment was never about hunting. It was about we the people protecting ourselves from a tyrannical government. The Founding Fathers said so. That's what the Second Amendment is about, is for our protection, not about hunting.
0: Amen. I never will forget one of the movies that I watched, Sergeant York, when I was younger.
1: Oh, man, I've had that saved on my DVR. That's one of my favorite movies.
0: Wonderful movies. And those poor German guys, he would do the gobble calling and they would all turn around. He was shooting them, and people were just amazed how well he could aim. And, you know, he had a hard time in the beginning of taking human lives, but the preacher kind of pointed him in the right direction.
1: Yep, he read the word.
0: It boils down to good old country people, good old Southern people.
1: If you don't hit what you aim at, you don't eat.
0: They had a hard time finding people who could shoot a gun and ride a horse. The Southerners, they could do this. The thing is, it's just phenomenal, the stuff that they want to take away from us, you know, and the freedoms. But this thing about putting Satan in the school system, man, I just can't. First, you want to take prayer away. You can't say prayer in school.
1: Yep,
0: and now you want to put the devil in there and let him do what he wants to do. These liberals want this. This is what the liberals want. You know what I'm seeing now? They tried to make it a racial thing for a long time. I'm seeing now where all races, no matter what race it is mm-hmm. seeing this, and they're disturbing them, and they are going to vote against the Democratic Party come November. No matter what race you are, you've got to be able to see that this is not good.
1: No.
0: And who said that you couldn't protect children if there's something wrong with them physically or the body, but to just rip a kid out and get rid of them because they're inconvenient?
1: Exactly. It's not about a woman's right. Who speaks for the unborn child? Who speaks for them?
0: Obviously, nobody, except for a few people that want to stand up for the right thing.
1: But I do. I want to stand up.
0: I know you do. I know. And I appreciate you standing up and getting on this radio show. We broadcast on TV every now and then in Montgomery. The last broadcast, for some reason, we had like 7 or 8 phone calls. Some of them didn't have the guts to leave any kind of message, but I could tell they were disturbed by some of the things we were saying. There's some people who want some bad things.
1: Uh-huh.
0: And they don't want to hear the stuff about Donald Trump doing something. They want to see him as the devil.
1: Yep.
0: They think that just because he acts like he's cocky sometimes that he's the devil. He's the one who's trying to keep the devil from coming in.
1: David, I never liked him. I never watched him on TV. To me, he was the epitome of a brash New York that I didn't like. Mm-hmm. But he's exactly what we needed as a president to go against the status quo who are trying to destroy America. They have made MAGA, Make America Great Again, out to be the worst thing, the most anti-American. And I'm thinking, how can you turn that around? What's wrong with making America great again? They're against it because they want to destroy America.
0: Yes, they do.
1: And they're well on their way.
0: You, man. I when I first saw Trump, I thought he was egotistical, you know.
1: I didn't like it.
0: Yeah. When you set that crazy guy up there that don't even know he's in the world next to him, and all he wants to do is laugh when you talk about babies being killed. All he wants to do is just laugh at us. I feel like he's laughing at us.
1: Yeah, they call us deplorables and everything else. They hate us.
0: Because we want to continue to do what our forefathers were doing.
1: We want to do godly things, and they can't handle it. They don't like that.
0: This country is not...
1: This is not the America we grew up in. They're taking it away from us.
0: And I'm afraid that there's so many bad things going to happen. I see, again, this economy collapsing potentially if we don't get right.
1: It's coming.
0: If we don't start doing the right things. This greed has got completely out of control.
1: Yes, sir, it has.
0: Completely out of control. And you can't just tell someone, go put money in a mutual fund, you're going to make 10% forever. It don't work like that.
1: No, it doesn't.
0: Matter of fact, everything I'm reading now says if the next decade, the best you're going to get out of the stock market as an average could be 6%. I'm not saying that. I'm just saying that's what I'm reading.
1: I've read that too. I've read that today.
0: I've been reading. Do you realize if you get 6% out of the market and that's all you get, that means we got to have a crash? It's a law of averages. If it's going up a lot,
1: sustainability of
0: it's got to come down to average that out. There has to be some major or a flattening out.
1: Some correction.
0: The thing is, though, why risk if you've built up some money and you're older? Now, if you're younger and you're like 20, 30, 40s and you're putting your money in the 401ks, I get that. That's something you can do. And if the market goes down,
1: you still have time to correct it.
0: Yeah, time to correct. But if you're older, like 55, 60 plus, man, this could be rough. They say, oh, Donald Trump's going to save us. Let me just tell you, have you ever heard of a booby trap?
1: Yeah.
0: I'm not so sure that they're not putting booby traps in the economy so that even though Donald Trump gets in there, hopefully he does, that he can't stop the booby trap.

0: It's like they want a war with the conservatives, whether it's not a racial thing. This don't have to do with the color of your skin. This has to do with the devil getting involved and getting people doing things that they shouldn't be doing and getting people at their throat. The devil wants to stir up racial hatred. The devil wants to stir up political hatred.
1: Yes, sir.
0: It's what he's trying to do. And now he's even coming in and he wants to be a counselor in the schools.
1: To get the young minds, catch them when they're still moldable.
0: And then he wants to convince you that the stock market is going to keep going on forever. I think the devil's in that one, too. This is freedom of religion. I can believe what I want to believe, but I'm pretty sure that when this great devastation hits, the devil is going to hurt so many people when the retirement plans just get devastated. And that's the reason why I'm an asset preservationist. I'm trying to conserve people's assets.
1: Yes, you are. You got my money.
0: We are trying desperately to let older people know there's another choice to save the day. And there's things you need to see. We do not charge fees. We're commission driven.
1: There's no risk.
0: Are guaranteed no loss.
1: There's no risk. That's what I love about it.
0: You need to know how this money grows and how the risk is negligible. There's nothing impossible to have risk. CDs have risk, but it's not much. The thing is, this stuff historically is as safe or safer than CDs, because in the 1930s, over 10,000 banks went out of business. You know how many insurance companies went out of business that were legal reserve companies? We can't find one.
1: Wow, that's strong.
0: That's the history. So that's what you have to go on. So the thing is, you know, this stuff's pretty safe, but people want to talk bad about it. You've got Elizabeth Warren trying to destroy this system. You've got her trying to fight them and tear this thing up. And they want to lie.
1: Yes, she says she's for saving the middle class. That's what she claims. She's a warrior for the middle class.
0: She claims she is, but yet she's trying to make the system work better for the rich.
1: Exactly, to destroy the middle class.
0: The middle class cannot afford 2% a year fees.
1: No.
0: And get this, you hear these people on TV say, if you've got $500,000, give us a call. What about the people that don't have $500,000?
1: Exactly. What if you got 20 or 30 or 40 grand?
0: Or less. You can call us. We'll try to help you. The thing is, they're trying to get rid of us right now because they said, oh, no, we want to fix it where it's a fee system. And they say, oh, you're not a fiduciary if you're not. That's a lie. We're fiduciaries. We're trying to help you. Fiduciaries would do for you as though it was them. And that's what a fiduciary is. And we've been doing this for a long time. So let me just tell you, beware of all that garbage you hear because it's payoff time. Mm-hmm. You know why politicians get elected. You know how they get their money. Special interest money pays them off. This is nothing but the devil in the works again. And it's going to hurt some people really, really bad. And of course, they don't like me saying this because I'm pointing out the stuff. I'm not against
1: telling the truth.
0: People putting money in the stock market. What I'm against is them telling these poor souls to put everything they got in there when they're old.
1: Yep, they're going to lose.
0: No, we're going to diversify them. How are you going to diversify somebody across the stock market? If it goes down, it goes down. It doesn't matter what you diversify it in.
1: So that's right.
0: Could take years. Here's the deal. If you want to give us a call, go to retirewithearnest, that EARNEST.com, retirewithearnest.com. Right now, go to retirewithearnest.com or you'll hear some numbers on the advertisements.
1: Do it, folks.
0: There's never any fees. Never. We're not fee structured. And that helps the people who don't have as much money because then we can afford to help you.
1: That's right.
0: See what I'm saying?
1: I do.
0: You got to understand how this system works. And you got to understand what these politicians are all about. They don't care about you. They're not trying to protect you.
1: Nope.
0: They're just trying to squirrel all the money they can. How does a person making $190,000 a year come out with $40 million when they retire from government?
1: Exactly.
0: Go figure. You know what's going on.
1: Well, they should all be audited.
0: It is crazy.
1: It is.
0: Oh, man, they try to put Donald Trump out for making a dollar. I couldn't see anything wrong with anything he did as a businessman. And if
1: they
0: you ask someone what his assets are worth, do you think he should lie and say they're not worth something? They would have never done any developer or any builder or anybody like him like that. This was all armed by the devil.
1: Yes, sir.
0: Get him out. The devil's in the details.
1: Well, absolutely.
0: Terry, thank you for being a truth seeker. Thank you for coming on the radio show.
1: Yes, sir.
0: As I said, go to Retire with Ernest. That's EARNEST.com to find the numbers or to get in contact with me. I will personally be the one trying to help you with your plan. No matter where you are in the United States, I will be involved. But, Terry, give them your numbers again because you're selling fun.
1: Yeah, I do sell fun. It's area code 334-271-5500, 271-5500.
0: And you will give them a deal no matter which part of the country they're coming from.
1: That's what I do, David.
0: That's what I do. Well, thank you, Terry.
1: Thank you. You're a good man, David.
0: And keep trying to seek the truth and Maybe this thing can come out. I mean,

0: it's looking rough, but maybe we can win this one. Maybe
1: I think so. We've got to pray. A lot of praying. Thanks, David.
0: Thank you.
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7: Joe Biden is the greatest president who ever lived. 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
7: AOC is the second smartest woman in Washington, D.C. 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
6: Take a swipe at the current administration.
7: Donald Trump can kiss my rump, and just in case there's any confusion, that's not the place here under this James Brown wig.
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7: I just heard the State Department wants a complete report on all foreign affairs. Well, let me just say that whoever I sleep with when I'm overseas ain't nobody's business but mine.
6: To order your Mad Maxine doll, just go online to www.bsc.com. BSC, what does that stand for?
7: That's crazy, you fool.
6: Well, that makes sense. And if you order now, we'll throw in a free AOC whoopee cushion. It's got her picture right on it. Just put it in a chair, and when someone sits on her face, you'll hear... That could possibly be the smartest thing AOC ever says. Get yours today. Supplies are low, kind of like the average liberal's IQ. It's just another great product from Bumco.
7: Donald Trump can kiss my rump.
8: You are a rude, terrible person. Bye-bye.
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11: This is your roving reporter, and today I am speaking with a hungry man.
12: You got that right, Jack. I am starving.
11: Well, what are you going to do about it?
12: I just called my money man, David Ernest.
11: The money man with the money plan?
12: Oh, that's him, man. 833-596-7233, and those last four digits spell out the word safe.
11: Well, how did he help?
12: Well, just so happens I've got $50,000 that's kind of in a liquid state that I can invest. So he hooked me up with a certificate to go eat at Texas Roadhouse.
11: You're kidding.
12: No, man, that's why I'm standing in line here in front of Texas Roadhouse. That's where I'm going to go eat.
11: Well, what if I don't have $50,000?
12: It don't matter, man. Just call him up. All you have to do is talk to him.
11: 833-596-7233.
12: So I see you're calling him up now.
11: Yes, I am.
12: Oh, well, I can dig that, man.
11: Well, while you're digging that, get us a table near the kitchen.
12: If you stop drooling, he might be able to understand you better.
11: Just get the table.
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5: One of the Republican candidates in a runoff race for attorney general is criticizing a recent ruling from a three-judge panel here in Alabama. Catherine Robertson is the lead counsel to the Alabama Attorney General's office. She was part of an effort to argue before this three-judge panel that the 2023 congressional map for Alabama should be used in the upcoming 2026 general election. The three-judge panel ruled instead against the state of Alabama and in favor of the liberal plaintiffs who were seeking to continue to use the 2024 congressional court-ordered map that favors Democrats. Robertson said that the three judges are behaving in a hostile manner towards the state and have done so for years, ever since this map issue first arose. Robertson also confirmed that the state is appealing the decision directly to the U.S. Supreme Court. This same high court recently advised the three-judge panel to reconsider their prior decision here in the state in light of the Supreme Court's ruling in Louisiana versus Calais. However, Robertson says that the three judges are behaving defiantly in returning to the same conclusion they had before the Supreme Court ruling. The state's request for relief for this issue will go before the Supreme Court Justice Clarence Thomas first for consideration. I'll be back with more Alabama stories after this.
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5: An illegal alien living in Albertville, Alabama, is facing multiple charges following a high-speed chase near the town of Kilpatrick. 24-year-old Christian Perez Lopez of Guatemala was first pursued by police when he attempted to avoid a checkpoint. Perez Lopez fled from police and then crashed his vehicle and actively resisted arrest. I'm Andrea Tice.
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22: Good morning, everyone. Hope you are well. We are starting out this Thursday, May 28, 2026. It is a bit humid out there, but here's what we've got as far as the forecast. A good bit of clouds, 60% chance of rain today, a high of 83. Friday, cloudy, a 70% chance of rain, 83 the high. Saturday, some rain in the forecast as well, and we'll be dealing with it on Sunday. So just, I guess we get used to this, right?
23: Yep.
22: A little bit?
23: This
22: a little
23: it.
22: Bit longer?
23: We have moved to Seattle. We didn't know it was happening, but here we are. We now live in Rainyville.
22: Yeah, what we kind of, I don't know about you, and I know lawn services all over this listening area, you're like, okay, well, when is it going to be dry? Do I have a couple of hours to go do this or that? Or can I get into the yard and do this or that? That's kind of where we are now. It's just everything is wet. The grass is wet. Everything's wet.
23: Mm-hmm.
22: And again, maybe some periods of dry weather today and people can get a few things done. But just expect rain from now through the weekend. And then maybe next week we'll get a break.
23: I did not get jack yesterday. So no rain at all at my house.
22: Yeah, a little. Yeah. I've got a little. Not enough that was you know, significant. But
23: okay. I lied a little bit. I lied there. We did get actually, it did kind of open up and rain for about 10 minutes.
22: Yeah, there
23: and
22: you
23: then
22: go.
23: It just, but it rained really, really hard. And that was kind of shocking that it was like a nothing, nothing, nothing, nothing. Wait a minute. Hold on. And then boom. And then gone. It was like, what was that all about? It was strange. Sun came back out again.
22: That's kind of what everybody's dealing with right now.
23: Mm.
22: And I don't know. Maybe today we'll, I mean, with today's 60, tomorrow's 70, the next day's 80. It's like, okay, so today's one of our better chances this of is, maybe not getting as much rain.
23: Yeah. Well, I've got some weeds that need to be sprayed because they're coming up like right through the gravel and it's making a mess of things. But you can't put the stuff on and have it rain within 2 hours.
22: Because then it just washes away, right?
23: Yeah, so I don't want to waste it.
22: I'm missing Lucy. I mean, she goes out in the yard now, and I'm like, where are you? Kind of like when we get a heavy snow and the dog runs through the snow. You're like, where'd the dog go?
23: She just vanished.
22: That's Lucy in the backyard right now.
23: Right into the grass. Beautiful thing. We got stuff going on here. Dixon Devining, obviously, Talk 99.5, Talk 99.5.com, Flipsy's Furniture. 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It's the one at 1811 Crestwood Boulevard, which is sort of designed to fit any home. 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You know, Birmingham is full of houses that were built in the early 1900s. I mean, like 1910s, okay? 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I'm going to start this off like right off the bat. We have got a new summertime taste test challenge going on with the Dixon and Vining Show,
22: mm-hmm.
23: and we're going to do wings this year.
22: I think that's a great idea.
23: Yeah.
22: We've done chicken, fried chicken.
23: Yeah.
22: Where are the best fried chicken places? That was fun.
23: Did pizza.
22: Yep. And then we did pizza. And I think wings is probably the next thing we should
23: Our
22: do.
23: Our predecessor did hamburgers. We may bring that back around again because it's been a long time and we weren't. I wasn't a part of that.
22: Yeah. Okay, I got really fat that summer.
23: Okay. Well, then we won't be doing that.
22: We had to stop like half. See, wings works because you can just have one or two.
23: That's right.
22: Right?
23: Absolutely.
22: And not go crazy. Yep. I mean, if you order a cheeseburger.
23: Mm-hmm.
22: Good Lord, you can't say no to that. You're
23: going
22: to eat the whole thing.
23: Yeah.
22: And that's kind of what happened about halfway through. We're like, oh my gosh, we both gained 20 pounds. The heck?
23: In the same way that we ordered like a regular pepperoni pizza and then the works, right? We can order like regular buffalo wings.
22: Right.
23: And then, I don't know, lemon pepper or something like that, right? Some other bizarre second flavor that people like on wings. So what we're looking for, of course, is wing places. I looked up the other day just to see if this was feasible. Could we find 12 or 13 wing places in the Birmingham metro area that we could go to?
22: Right.
23: The answer is yes, times 10.
22: Uh-huh.
23: I mean, there are 120 places probably that have wings in the name. Okay? So kind of feel like we'll be okay with that.
22: But we
23: need to narrow it down. We need people to be able to text us and tell us what their favorite wing place is so that we...
22: So what are the parameters here? We got to tell people what the parameters are because if you're going to tell us about a wing place in Washington, D.C., we're not going there.
23: No. It has to be, I want to say, within a half an hour to 45-minute drive from the radio station, which is
22: right here.
23: We're
22: in Homewood.
23: We're in Homewood, yeah.
22: We're in Homewood.
23: Secondly, we're not cutting out like old chains because there are a lot of good chains out there, but... Something like Buffalo Wild Wings or Jack's has wings. We're not going to KFC, you know?
22: Yeah.
23: We're not going to... Bob Baumhauer's is a chain, but it is a smaller chain that tends to be Alabama-centric. They probably have maybe one in Georgia, one in Tennessee, whatever, you know? They got a few. Jefferson's is the same way. It's a chain, but it's not a huge chain. It's not a nationwide Buffalo Wild Wings kind of place that is designed. So we're trying to leave out those really the big guys in the same way you wouldn't do a burger test and go to McDonald's. You know what I'm saying?
22: Right.
23: Yeah.
22: Exactly. That's a good example.
23: So
22: give us, you know, the more mom and pop, we love that if they just have one location, but we will not exclude if you have multiple locations and say, well, you're a chain. No. Well, you know, we'll categorize that.
23: Right.
22: Keep it within a 40 minute.
23: I'll say 40 minutes.
22: Of Homewood. I mean,
23: that drive to Warrior was unnecessary.
22: Don't send us to Huntsville or Mobile or something, even Montgomery. We're not doing that.
23: No. But you know what? We're going to get. Aniston's got this great.
22: Yeah, okay. We are not going to Aniston.
23: That's lovely. Glad you enjoyed your wings there. We're not going there.
22: What's the best wing place that you know of in the Birmingham metro area? Text it to us, 545-9950.
23: Bring it on. Okay. Other stuff going on in the world today. I just saw this. The Department of Justice is investigating E. Jean Carroll.
22: How about that? Isn't that interesting?
23: Yeah, they're looking into a couple of things, including the claim she made under oath that she was not accepting any outside funding to mount her lawsuit against Donald Trump.
22: And you believe that?
23: They apparently do not believe that, which is why they're investigating it. I think that's part of the problem here, is, look, when you tangle with this, you find out fairly quickly that maybe you should have left well enough alone. Letitia James is finding this out. We have not yet stuck it to Alvin Bragg.
22: Haven't
23: not yet gotten him. But Letitia James is finding out slowly but surely that she has made a horrible mistake. The chick in Georgia, Fannie Willis, right?
22: Yeah, Fannie.
23: Yeah, she's found out that this was a really bad idea. She shouldn't have done this.
22: They get all, excited. They're like, I'm going to get Trump. I'm going to get Trump. Well, you better think behind you, like, what's in your closet?
23: Yeah.
22: What have you done? And have you gone through this process in a proper manner? Because it'll come back and slap you right where you don't want to be slapped in the hiney. And that's maybe what's happening with E. Jean Carroll. So
23: I don't know if they're going to find anything there. I do know that I'd like to see at least some reasonable court take another look at the evidence or complete and total lack thereof and say, this is a joke.
22: It is a joke.
23: You got to be kidding.
22: I mean, how many times have you seen a case like this where they can't come up with dates and more specifics? It's just your word against his word.
23: Yeah.
22: And you rule in her favor. You're like, Wait a minute. What evidence did you present to prove your case? None.
23: Zero evidence.
22: You just said it.
23: Yeah.
22: Now, I don't know if something really happened between the two of them. But again, if you're going to charge the sitting president with this, accuse him of this, then you sure as heck better have plenty of evidence to be able to prove it. She didn't, and she still won. And you're like, this would not fly. No. An average citizen accused of this, a judge would throw this out of the courtroom. They'd be like, no, you don't have any evidence. You have no way of proving this.
23: When you add to that it perfectly mirrored an episode of Law and Order, a show which she admitted she loved. When you look back and see in some of her, at the time, tweets.
22: Can't
23: right,
22: make this Twitter, up. Tweets, right.
23: She regularly texted about how much she loved The Celebrity Apprentice. Really? You're watching the guy who supposedly raped you every week and you've got no PTSD. Gotcha.
22: Yeah, that doesn't make any sense either, right? I mean, a lot of what she said and did does not.
23: The jury basically just wanted to stick it to Donald Trump, and that's exactly what they did. And the judge decided he wanted to stick it to Donald Trump, too. And that was the end of that. So this is hopelessly biased. One would hope that I think the Supreme Court is going to be taking a look at this before long. And I don't know if they're going to find anything there that makes this overturnable. I certainly hope so, because the lack of evidence, if Donald Trump could be convicted upon the shreds of nothingness that were presented.
22: There'll be another 100 lawsuits.
23: Any of us.
22: Right. It could happen to us. Plus, there'll be a whole bunch more of these happening where people just hearsay, make stuff up in whole cloth, because this is pretty close to that.
23: Oh, yeah. It's not pretty close to that. It is that. Let's face it. That's what it is. She couldn't tell us what year.
22: Right.
23: She couldn't tell us the location.
22: In the mid-90s. Well, any judge would say, you can't just say in the mid-90s.
23: No.
22: You have to give me a specific year and a specific day and a specific time.
23: Can you give us the month? You know? It was Bergdorf Goodman. No, wait, it might have been Neiman Marcus. No, wait, it might have been Saks Fifth Avenue. What?
22: Jeez.
23: Yeah.
22: No.
23: None of that works.
22: This should be thrown out.
23: Ridiculous. 616 Dixon of Ining, talk995.com. 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

0: Dixon Abiding, Talk 99.5, talk99.5.com. Thanks for hanging out with us on this lovely Thursday. There will be moisture in the air later today, but right now we're doing a bit of all right. Weather-wise, we're looking at about 71, 72 degrees, but we're getting up into about 80 today.
1: Mm-hmm.
0: Say.
1: Low 80s.
0: Low 80s, and then 80s. And then it falls back down again. Sure to form, true to form, we love our listeners. Love you guys coming through with all of these fantastic suggestions for us for wings. And, of course, among the first five were one that was an hour away and one that was 47 minutes away. So, love that. Very predictable. We knew that was going to happen. That's why we say, don't give us places that are, you know, pack a bag.
1: Yeah, we don't have that kind of time. I wish we had a little bit more time.
0: Sure. It's,
1: you know, we're going to be doing it on Thursdays.
0: Yep.
1: And we're still, you know, in the middle of the work week, and it's kind of tough.
0: Yeah, man.
1: We don't have 2 hours.
0: No, we do not.
1: No.
0: We do the best we can with
1: maybe
0: what we
1: about
0: have.
1: An hour.
0: That's right. Maybe get them delivered.
1: Yeah, maybe so. That's hey, the there's not a bad idea.
0: Alrighty.
1: On that idea
0: and
1: either.
0: DoorDash.
1: Yeah, DoorDash
0: right.
1: is a way to do it.
0: Love it.
1: Love the service that you will get at Birmingham Broker, and we just absolutely love and adore Craig and the guys that work at Birmingham Broker because they know how to handle selling your vehicle very, very quickly and getting you the most equity out of it. And those are the two key things everybody says. I'd like it sold quickly, and I'd really like to get as much money as I can out of my used vehicle. And again, if you look at used vehicles, the prices are still high. So you can get a lot of equity out of it. So let the professionals that do this every day handle everything for you, from getting the car all cleaned up and making it gorgeous, the truck all cleaned up, no scratches or dent, they'll get those out. And again, the interior, clean it all out. They'll get it listed, they'll find the buyer, and then everything that happens after that. The buyer will be like, I'd like to test drive. Okay, they'll handle it, make sure that goes well. And then the paperwork that comes with it as well. You don't have to do any of it. That's what they do so well at Birmingham Broker. You'll enjoy the experience. It's the only way I'll ever sell a used car again is through these guys because it was quick, it was easy, it was safe. I love that as well. I didn't have to worry about anything. I just said, Craig, go to work. And real quick, he sold my car. 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
2: And now, it's Dixon and Vining's top three things you need to know.
1: Well, the U.S. fired more defensive strikes against Iran and intercepted multiple drones in the Strait of Hormuz to try and maintain the ceasefire. It's funny that we're in a ceasefire, but yet we're firing. But that's just the way this goes. An Iranian official has said that they will not back down from their red lines in negotiations with the U.S. Also, it looks like a country with some skin in the game when it comes to the Strait of Hormuz is stepping up and wants to help. The Czech Republic says it's prepared to help protect freedom of navigation through the strait and is aligning closely with the Trump administration on security, NATO, and Israel. President Trump said yesterday that Iran is negotiating on fumes.
0: Mm-hmm.
1: Key word there, fumes, means we're maybe nearing the end of this. And abusing its long-running strategy to delay tactics to try to outwait President Trump. I mean, President Trump, you know, he's not in any hurry. He's not worried about the midterms. He's not worried about any of that.
0: Mm,
1: now, yeah, there is a little concern there. And I think the other thing, too, is I hope the president is somebody's tugging on his earlobe going, look, Americans hate high gas prices.
0: Yeah.
1: It's not a good look. I know when we get this war done, whatever it is we're going to do, gas prices will come down. Things will get better. But, you know, we're kind of in a instant gratification type society. And when you every time you go to the pump and you fill up that tank and it's higher and higher and higher,
0: mm-hmm.
1: you tend to get frustrated. And I think that's where the American people are. But Donald Trump has a job to do. And the job is we cannot leave the Middle East without no nukes, whether we take care of this ourselves or not,
0: mm-hmm.
1: no enriched uranium, and for heaven's sakes, open up the Strait of Hormuz.
0: Yep.
1: We're not going to let Iran hold everybody hostage in the Strait of Hormuz.
0: There
1: so that's kind of where we're at.
0: That's correct. All of those are correct.
1: Yeah, so we'll see. Hopefully we'll get some movement here pretty soon. But again, chop, chop, chip, chip, let's go. It appears that Judge Yeshiba Blanchard is in more hot water beyond her suspension as a judge, which happened earlier this week. We've now learned that a candidate has that was running for the state legislature is accusing Blanchard of impropriety during the election and wants a circuit court clerk to intervene. Myra Ruffin Blackman, who ran for House District 57, filed a complaint in Bessemer Circuit Court this week. Blackman contends that Judge Blanchard's association with Representative Patrick Sellers, whom Blackman challenged in the Democratic primary, created a conflict that prevented her from being fair. Blackman lists Blanchard and Sellers as defendants along with unnamed election chief inspectors. Blackman noted that Blanchard has hired two of Sellers' sisters to her staff.
3: Mm-hmm.
1: A little conflict of interest there.
0: We've just already seen that she shows favoritism towards certain lawyers. So, yeah, that's bad.
1: That's not what you're supposed to do as a judge. Maybe no. She didn't get the handbook on judging.
0: Apparently not.
1: Because that's certainly what it looks like. And finally, this. Investigators are looking into a fire that damaged storage trailers, which were located outside the Love Lady thrift store on Old Springville Road yesterday. The fire started around 3 a.m. and appears to have been set intentionally. Store officials looked at surveillance video of the area at the time the fire started and saw what appeared to be a young male lighting something on fire. Police are searching for a person of interest. That person of interest was seen on images inside a nearby store. Mm. They are very clear images about who this individual is. There was no damage to the thrift store, but a significant loss of donated inventory was lost. If your heart is in it, you have some items you want to donate, let me tell you what, the Love Lady Thrift Store really could use your help right now because they lost all of those items.
0: They're a great organization.
1: Yes.
0: They really are. What they do over there in Eastlake is amazing. If you ever want to find out about a brilliant, kind of under-the-radar organization that would be good for donating things or money or anything
1: else. Help them out. They really need it.
0: Love Lady Center is absolutely amazing.
1: And hopefully they find this person.
0: Yeah.
1: Let's get on this
0: absolutely.
1: Person that said it. What are we doing?
0: It's a nice, clear picture.
1: Ooh, it is.
0: 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Keep those wing places coming, of course. And there's lots more to talk about today. We have barely scratched the surface on this lovely Thursday. Stick around. It's Dixon and Vining on Talk 99.5.
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11: 459 looking good this morning, especially 459 north in between 2059 and I-65. No delays there. I'm Phil Carter in the traffic center.
12: Our unsettled stretch of weather continues here as we head towards the Alabama weekend. Today, partly cloudy, scattered afternoon thunderstorms, high temperature 85. Friday, partly to mostly cloudy, widespread afternoon rain, high temperature right around 80. Into the Alabama weekend, we will see a continuation of showers and thunderstorms each afternoon, though it will not be a rain out. We will have periods of sunshine, and high temperatures should be in the low to middle 80s. A dry front may push through here early next week. That could drop our dew points, our humidity levels, and make it a little cooler by Monday and Tuesday. I'm ABC 3340's meteorologist Evan Shigvera on Talk 99.5.
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0: 635, Dixon and Vining, Talk 99.5, talk99.5.com. We are hanging out here on a Thursday morning that is going to be a wet Thursday afternoon, or so they say. Now, it is a 60% chance of rain today, right?
1: Yes.
0: Yesterday was a little less, and we did get, you know, some, but not enough to write home about. I don't even know what you'd write about that. Your mom and dad, it rained today.
1: Yeah.
0: We didn't get to go out.
1: And I don't see a lot on radar right now. There's some over in Florida, a little bit in Georgia, but not even in, well, yeah, there's some down in the Gulf of America, because that's where it's all coming from.
0: Right.
1: It just keeps training up toward us.
0: And they are talking about a little pop-up kind of thing, that this would be sort of created from out of nowhere.
1: Mm-hmm.
0: And it doesn't seem like 80 degrees would be hot enough to make that happen. But, you know, I know this is a shock to you. I'm not a meteorologist.
1: Yeah. So, you know, it's possible. This morning doesn't look like there's anything out there. So if you got things to do, I guess the first half of today, maybe it'll be those afternoon pop-up like we've been seeing some. So
0: maybe
1: get ready.
0: Mm-hmm. This seems a little superfluous with everything else that's going on in the world today. But we're going to share it with you anyway. New Jersey and New York are subpoenaing FIFA over their World Cup ticketing. Now, in the first place, what we heard originally was, the rest of the world hates Donald Trump so much, no one's coming to the FIFA games in America. It's going to be a disaster.
1: that's fake news.
0: It's going to be just a big bunch of empty stadiums, and it's going to be bad because everyone hates Donald Trump. What we're finding is that right now, ticket prices in New Jersey and New York are around $2,800.
1: That's insane.
0: $2,800. What's insane is they're selling at that price.
1: Uh-huh.
0: They're actually moving.
1: Yes.
0: Now, what New York and New Jersey are claiming is that you guys are kind of shifting these things around. You're selling them in blocks. You're making them available in small numbers, creating the concept that there's scarcity when there's not, and consequently, you're making people pay higher prices than they should be. You know, we're talking some good-sized stadiums here. You could charge $120 to $250 a ticket, get it, and make a ton of money off of this. But they are creating a world where they want $2,000 a ticket, $2,800 a ticket. It's crazy.
1: I'm not paying those prices.
0: No.
1: I mean, again, it's soccer, football.
0: Mm-hmm.
1: I would, you know, if the tickets were reasonable, I might get some and go enjoy some of the World Cup, but not at that price.
0: There's going to be a World Cup exhibition game at Jordan-Hare Stadium in Auburn. Did you know
1: that? How about that?
0: Yeah. I don't remember who the first team is. The second one I heard was Iceland. Yeah, that's right.
1: They have a soccer team?
0: The Icelandic
2: massive attraction right there.
0: Is going to be there.
1: Hey, yeah. It's something.
0: Yeah. Huh? Probably some of the pastiest human beings you've ever seen.
1: Maybe.
0: Just want to see you show up.
1: They need to get out in the sun. They're going to fry up
0: that's
1: in Auburn.
0: Right.
2: A couple of weeks ago, I seem to remember hearing this as well. You're talking about the World Cup tickets, which are bad enough. But apparently the New York transit system, the subway, the people that operate the subway, they're going to be more than happy to jack up their rates on the days of soccer games being held in New York and New Jersey.
0: Yep.
1: Yeah, the soccer game is
2: that getting investigated?
1: Probably not.
0: You know, it seems like Mom Donnie should be all about that. But the fact is, he's probably looking at that and going like, well, these are wealthy people who afford $2,800 tickets.
1: Yeah, the Auburn thing is a week from Tuesday, June 9th.
0: And who's the who are the teams?
1: Argentina.
0: And Iceland.
1: Mm-hmm.
0: Okay.
1: Exhibition game
0: sort of
1: there.
0: Sort of the hot and cold, sort of the
2: apparently
0: heat miser, snow miser, you know?
1: Yeah.
0: I mean, that's what we got.
1: Ticket prices? You want to take a guess?
0: $150.
1: Less.
0: $110.
2: Less. I was going to go higher.
0: $100.
1: Less.
0: $95.
1: $45. Yeah, that's
0: okay.
1: Pretty good.
0: That's not bad.
1: Huh?
0: Okay.
2: Well, it's only an exhibition.
0: It's an exhibition game, but it's fun to
2: watch. It's a friendly.
0: Yeah. They call it a friendly. We're just having a friendly, mm-hmm. I say. Very nice.
1: They start at $45.
0: Steve is right, by the way. Normally, that trip from Midtown Manhattan, I guess, to where the soccer is being played is something along the lines of $150, and it's going to be $450. So they're tripling the price.
1: Good heavens.
0: Yeah. $450 to get from point A to point B. I would walk before I would pay that.
1: Yeah.
0: Although that's, you know,
1: need the exercise.
0: A long walk.
1: It is kind of long.
0: Through some very dangerous areas.
1: Yeah.
0: Come to think of it, $450 sounds very reasonable.
1: Yeah.
0: If it keeps me from being shot, $450 doesn't sound like a bad idea.
1: That's worth it. Huh? That's your life you're talking about.
0: Exactly. How much is your life worth?
1: More than $450,
0: well,
1: you hope.
0: I'm not sure I would pay $2,800 for a ticket to anything.
1: Now.
0: I mean, I'm trying to imagine what, second coming of Christ, possibly. I might be like, oh, I got $2,800.
2: You know what? I didn't realize Jesus was selling tickets.
1: You don't need a ticket for that.
0: Are you sure?
1: That's the nice part.
0: Okay.
1: You'll never need a ticket for that.
0: All right, all right. Well,
1: no tiki. You don't need no tiki.
0: No tiki, no laundry.
1: No tiki for that.
0: No tiki, no laundry.
1: It's free.
0: Mm.
1: Well,
0: yeah.
1: For some.
0: Yeah, some, exactly.
1: Others.
0: Be some people on,
1: ticket, you,
0: people on the
1: never
0: wrong,
1: come up with enough money.
0: On the wrong side of the glass, just pushing their noses up against it like...
1: Let me in.
0: Like children at a bakery in a Dickens novel. I say... Please, sir, could I have some more?
1: I'm with you. I'm not sure. $2,800, who would that be? I don't know. If you could have a list of the your 10 most favorite acts in the entire world, I might pay that.
0: You'd have to bring someone back from the dead.
1: Yeah, I think there are a few of those. Yeah.
0: If you could bring back, let's say
1: Michael Jackson,
0: George Harrison, and John Lennon and regroup the Beatles for a show.
1: Prince.
0: $2,800, I might
2: Freddie
0: show up
2: Mercury,
0: for that.
2: Come back to Queen.
1: That list of Elvis, sure.
2: Jim Morrison fronting the Doors.
0: There you go. You'd have to bring back Ray Manzarek, too. He died.
1: Yeah, well.
0: So, yikes. I don't know. This false scarcity, they do this all the time. And I'll tell you, I'm going to pick on somebody who sometimes advertises with us. Because I don't think that they mean to do this. I don't think they're doing it intentionally. But Birmingham Broadway series. I went to go buy season tickets for Birmingham Broadway series for the times that would be reasonable for me. Which, it's going to be probably a matinee or a weekend.
1: Early.
0: Like I could do a Friday night
1: early
0: or I could do
1: Sunday.
0: A Sunday matinee.
1: Yeah.
0: That's pretty much it. Getting up at 3:30 in the morning does put a crimp in your life. It's just how things are. And for those two, and then I started looking, let's look at Saturday night. Let's look at Saturday because they'll have Saturday matinees. Let's take a look at those because there were no decent tickets available for any of that. And I'm like, see, here's how I know that's not true. I've bought a week out
1: those
0: tickets for a particular show.
1: Yeah.
0: So what they're doing is they're holding on to some for one-time ticket buyers, and they're not making them available to people who want to go ahead and buy the whole season ticket. So I'm like, well, why are you doing that? Let me go ahead and buy those seats. Those are great seats. I would buy those very same seats. I would buy them for the whole season and give you money for the whole season. I won't go to all of the shows, but I'll go to most of the shows. But you're not going to let me have that. Instead, you're going to create this false scarcity. You're going to make the tickets jacked up higher in price. And then a week out, you're going to go, okay, well, here's some tickets. Please, somebody buy these at this great low rate. Stupid. It doesn't seem like a good idea, but then again, I'm not in their game. I don't know. Maybe it's the best way to do things.
1: It does seem a little. Because here you are, you're trying to make plans. It'd be nice to know that you have those tickets available.
0: Absolutely.
1: Instead of a week out and then go, now here they are.
0: Either you can get it or you can't get them.
1: Right.
0: And there are times when sometimes people think what they have is worth more than it is, which is how, like, for instance, I bought those Anne Juliet tickets. I got those 2-for-1. Ended up blowing off the show. But I got them 2-for-1 because... they were getting close to showtime, and they're like, people are not buying these seats. We better lower the price and make them a little bit more available. Okay, great. That's not the first time that's happened. A couple of years ago, Kansas was playing at the BJCC, same time as the World of Wheels. And they had tickets like show day. They were like $24. Mm. I was like, ooh, Kansas. I've always wanted to see Kansas. I could go see that. And then when I realized... there was going to be no place to park, World of Wheels. I was never mind.
1: Yeah.
0: I'm not going.
1: That's the problem with having multiple events down there.
0: Yeah.
1: That.
0: Yeah. They do need to work on the parking just a little bit at the BJCC. But if that's the biggest problem they have, they're doing a bit of all right. Really, that place has improved exponentially over the past 30 years. I remember seeing ZZ Top there. Gosh, got to be better than 30 years ago. And... you couldn't even understand what songs they were singing because the place is such a barn and it was just all the sound was echoing off the concrete walls and it was just a nightmare. I was like, this is the worst concert I've ever seen or been to. And then they revamped the entire thing. I saw Reba McEntire and I was like, concert I've ever been to.
1: Isn't that amazing?
0: Fantastic sound. Mm-hmm. Really great job. They've done a lot with that whole area and good on a 6:45 with Dixon and Vine. I'm going to talk 99.5 and talk 99.5. .com. If your water at work is that same old bottled stuff, the guy brings in, he has a truck full of water and he brings it all up. He's got one over each arm. What a nightmare. You got empty bottles sitting around that he has to take with him. You got you know, full bottles that are waiting to take their spot. Nobody ever wants to change the water bottle. If you ever got to look inside of that thing, if you've had it for more than a year, you'd be terrified. You'd never drink water out of that thing again because, oh, it's a diseased nightmare inside that thing. They never clean it. Nobody ever cleans it. 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

0: Fountains of Wayne, guy who wrote this brilliant piece of work, passed away due to COVID. He was one of the first celebrities we lost due to COVID. 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These are the useless pieces of trivia that you can impress your friends and amaze your enemies with later over lunch. Glad I could help.
1: You're having lunch with your enemies?
0: I am. Aren't you?
1: No.
0: Maybe I'm doing it wrong.
1: Maybe I'm doing it wrong.
0: Julia says, saw Kansas in the 70s at the BJCC. Awesome. You spelled awesome wrong, by the way. There's an E. Isn't it A-W-E-S-O-M-E?
1: Mm-hmm, that's correct.
0: Okay. In an effort to make it bigger and with all of the words capitalized, and she put a period after each letter. You went a little crazy there, Julie. let's see. Chase says $2,800 for Pink Floyd to get back together and Richard Wright to come back to life.
1: Whoa.
0: Hmm.
1: Really? $2,800?
0: $2,800. Sean says, I had a friendly once. It all ended in tears. Okay, Sean.
2: Not sure that was really friendly then.
0: Hmm. Argentina and Messi versus Iceland at Jordan Hare. Messi's playing for Argentina. All righty. FIFA doing something unethical, says Clay. I, for one, am shocked.
1: He says with sarcasm.
0: Daniel says, hopefully I'm not suggesting somewhere too far, but Brother Paul's Barbecue in Alabaster has the best wings I can recall having anywhere around Birmingham. Okay. I'm willing to give that a shot. Alabaster is not too far away. We'll probably swing down. I think the Chubb Father has wings.
1: Yeah.
0: At least one day a week. We got to put him in the mix, right?
1: I need to do that.
0: We're going to talk to
1: Champies.
0: Talk to our man. Champies is good, yeah.
1: Yeah, somebody put Champies down.
0: Let's see. Granny's Fish and Grits has incredible wings and grits, too. No kidding. 9th Street North in Birmingham.
2: Wings and grits together?
0: Wings and grits.
1: Sam says Bob Sykes has wings on Thursday and Friday.
0: Love me some Bob Sykes. We can go take a look at that. I think they smoke them.
1: Yeah.
0: Which is interesting. Like a smoked wing. And then I think they fry them. First they smoke them, then they fry. I don't recall exactly. I don't want to take anything out of context here. Bluff Park Wings and Grill, says McGee. Jefferson's and Publix. No, we're not going to Publix.
1: Yeah, do Publix.
0: We might do the other two.
1: Yeah.
0: Green Acres should be at the top of the list. Whole wings qualify. Whole wings? Is that where they have the whole, like the little tip and everything is attached to there? I mean, we're doing wings, right? Right, I'm not averse to it.
1: Traditional wings.
0: I'm okay with
1: that. We're doing the drummies too, or just a real wing?
0: Wing. Drums and flats.
1: Okay.
0: I mean, that's a whole wing. A wing is a drum and a flat.
1: All right.
0: And, you can try one of each or none of each, whatever works for you. Wings and tacos in Odenville. Odenville's a bit of a haul, my friend.
1: Yeah.
0: Champies and Alabaster's. Thomas is the one that brought that one out. Come out to Summerton, Alabama. And get wings from Green Top Barbecue.
1: Yeah, they got good barbecue. There is no question
0: they
1: about that.
0: They do indeed.
1: I've never had their wings, though.
0: Double-dipped buffalo wings at Ragtime Cafe. Double-dipped means double-fried. Okay, Joe?
1: With buffalo sauce on it?
0: Yeah, I hope so. Got to put some in there.
1: Double-dipped, double-fried.
0: Sounds awesome. Smoked wings at Bama Barbecue in Northport, right there on Highway 82. Might be a little far for us.
1: Yeah.
0: A little hole in the wall joint, but
1: that's
0: fantastic.
1: That's 50-plus minutes. Yeah. That's out of our range.
0: You are out of our range. I'm sorry, my friend.
1: Yeah.
0: I guess I should have further explained that there is a lot of passion in football, friendly or not. Yes, that's true. Yeah, there is a lot of passion in football. There's a lot of flopping, too.
1: Flopping. Yes.
0: Yeah. We were just discussing that the other day. We're in the boss's office watching a little NBA highlight reel. And there was a guy I did not know the player because I kind of walked into the middle of it and it was a long shot.
1: Was he flopping?
0: But he was flopping. He didn't even get touched. And somehow the ref, paying no attention, he saw the flop and called a foul. And I'm like, come on.
1: You have to see the foul.
0: You have to watch it. You have to see it. He turned around and sees the guy throw himself on the ground.
1: No.
0: Well, you saw this all the time in football. They're trying very desperately to draw the card of some kind, trying to get the yellow card or trying to get the foul called, the free shot, the penalty kick, whatever it may be. And, the one thing I

0: noticed when the women had the friendly exhibition here at Legion Field, there wasn't any of that.
1: No flopping?
0: No woman.
1: Maybe they don't know how to flop. No.
0: Maybe they haven't been taught how to flop. Or maybe they actually want to play the game and attempt to lie their way into free points.
1: Maybe.
0: You know?
1: Could be.
0: Which I don't know. I find that reprehensible. Every time LeBron ever threw himself on the ground, I was like, get up, you big wuss. Oh, my God.
1: Is that what you would call him?
0: Yes.
1: To his face?
0: To his face.
1: To
0: right?
1: his face.
0: I'd get a stepladder. I'd climb up it. I'd look him right in the eye and say, get up, you big wuss. That's,
1: I don't know.
0: To me, it's... It is akin to cheating. It's like you're trying to draw a foul and you're throwing yourself on the ground. And it's like, well, you do that when you're not good enough to compete against the other team. Mm-hmm. You don't do that, you know, because you're trying to get a little unfair advantage. LeBron's good enough to, you know, go against any team, against any player. On any, at least he was at the height of his career. Are we still, is he one more and done, Steve? Do we know? Or what's the story?
2: He's still debating it.
1: Debating.
0: He's debating it with
1: himself.
0: He
1: doesn't want to pull
0: which is
1: the plug on the whole thing.
0: Master debating, I believe.
1: Hello.
0: If you're debating with yourself. All right. Yo Mama's in Birmingham is the best hot wings in the area. Yo Mama's. Writing this down.
1: In case you're just now joining us, we are making our list. We're going to do a wing run this summer like we've done pizza runs and we did fried chicken runs. This summer is the summer of wings. So if you can tell us a place that you love that has dynamite wings, non-chain, well, small chain.
0: Yeah.
1: Small chain. Local mom and pop, somewhere near the Homewood, Birmingham Metro. That's what we're looking for.
0: Yeah, let's once again reiterate 30, maybe 45 minutes.
1: 30, 45 minutes max.
0: Alabaster is about as far out as we're going to go.
1: Yeah.
0: Okay? Because some of these that we're getting, right, once again, Downtown Grill in Coleman.
1: Tuscaloosa's, Northport's a little too far.
0: Mm-hmm.
2: Yeah,
1: bring it in a little closer.
2: That's Columbiana.
0: Columbiana.
2: Might be a little
1: that's,
2: out of the range.
1: Yeah, that's kind of.
0: Not doing that.
1: That's a good
0: we ain't going
1: 50 there. Minutes plus.
0: Mm-hmm. Mm-hmm. So the reason his nickname is LaFlop James. Thank you, Grumpy. We appreciate you. 545-9950 if you have suggestions.
1: Baumhauer's, of course.
0: Yeah.
1: That's on the list. Do you know that I went to Baumhauer's, the very first location they ever opened up? Like, there was something else there. Then Bob Baumhauer's opened, and that was the first wing that I had really ever eaten.
0: Really?
1: Yes. Hmm. And they were small, but they were delicious. Teriyaki was, like, the only thing on the menu. They had wings, teriyaki wings, fries, and you could either get a soft drink or a cold beer, and that was like all they had in the place.
0: Hmm.
1: Tiny little hole in the wall.
0: Interesting.
1: And then it just took off from there.
0: I'm trying to remember the first wing I ever ate, and I don't think I can...
1: I think that was it for me.
0: I don't have a recollection of it.
1: It was in my second year of college, and I was like, these are so good, I'm going to get so fat, because I live right behind the first Bob Baumhauer wings, and I was like, this is trouble for me, because there's Crystal... And there's Bob Baumhauer.
0: Yeah.
1: What am I to do?
0: Play a lot more
1: Talk
0: tennis.
1: Talk about the freshman, whatever it is
0: 50.
1: You get. Woo! I was like,
0: 50.
1: I need to be on the court a little bit more.
0: Put on a little more tennis exhibition.
1: Yes.
0: 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We'd love to hear from you. Other than that, we've got a lot of other topics that we need to discuss over the course of the next 3 hours or so. Steve gets a term. That's going to be great. Valerie's not going to be here tomorrow. The one and only Stacey Nichols.
1: Stacey Killian.
0: Yep.
1: Make
0: Thank sure
1: you
0: you're here
1: for doing
0: for
1: that.
0: It. Stick around.
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5: The National Labor Relations Board has recognized a recent union decertification vote that happened at a company in Birmingham. The employees at the Sherwin-Williams production facility in Birmingham voted to end their union membership with the International Brotherhood of Boilermakers. One of the workers, Jacob Miller, initiated this petition and vote, and also the notification to the NLRB. The formal end of the Boilermakers Union at the Sherwin-Williams facility was officially filed on May 15th by the NLRB. The National Right to Work Foundation applauded this move by Miller and his co-workers, saying that they are exercising their legal right to terminate the presence of unwanted union bosses at their workplace. I'll be back with more Alabama stories after this.
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5: Investigators in Jefferson County say that arson is the reason why a mobile storage trailer was burned up near the Love Lady thrift store in Birmingham. The location of the fire was on Old Springville Road. The items burned were donated for that thrift store. The fire is not affecting operations at the store. A former football player for the University of Alabama has been arrested in the state of Wisconsin for domestic abuse. Josh Jacobs is currently an NFL player for the Green Bay Packers. The Green Bay Packers have declined to release a statement on Jacobs due to it being an ongoing legal issue. And the Talladega National Forest has acquired 1,400 acres in Clay County that will be used to create an extension of the Appalachian Trail. I'm Andrea Tice for
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0: 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Thanks for tuning in and checking us out. It is the 28th of May of 2026, 7.06 a.m., and we've got rain in the offing this afternoon, kind of like we did yesterday. I got about maybe 10 minutes worth at my house, but it was a very, very hard rain. that came down for about 10 minutes and then just completely disappeared and acted like it had never been there.
1: Yeah.
0: Mm-hmm.
1: A little light rain yesterday. Might get the same thing. It looks kind of clear this morning.
0: Yeah.
1: Looks nice.
0: Relatively nice. Mm-hmm. Temps in the 70s right now, getting up in the low 80s. That's going to be true of the next several days. And every day, the chance of rain increases just a skosh. So,
1: skosh is a little bit.
0: Skosh. A hint. A hair.
1: Tiny.
0: Yeah. Expect that you'll have a better chance tomorrow and an even better chance on Saturday. And the weekend looks like it's once again going to be a rainy one. It was pretty good last weekend, but, you know, you can't have too many of these in a row.
1: No.
0: Before you just
1: And
0: like,
1: I did see, like, next week, Monday, Tuesday, I think, like, Tuesday, there's, like, a 10% chance
0: mm-hmm.
1: sun comes back. So maybe we'll get back into a little bit more of a break here.
0: Alrighty.
1: So
0: keep a good thought.
1: Mm-hmm.
0: It could happen.
1: Yep.
0: Anthony and Company Jewelers, 2080 Valleydale Road, next to Ragtime Cafe, where apparently they have really good wings. 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Anthony and Company is ready to get your significant other the perfect anniversary gift or engagement ring if you're not yet there. 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The other day I found myself once again, having to go to maybe two or three different stores. I was a little frustrated. I didn't want to have to do it. Fortunately, I did find what I was after at the Walmarts.
1: Wally World.
0: Mm-hmm.
1: Mm-hmm.
0: Yeah. It was in the hardware section, but I have long been disappointed by Walmart's hardware section.
1: Really?
0: Well,
1: they're not a hardware store. You know, they just have some things.
0: Yeah, they're not a clothing store either, and yet they have a huge clothing selection.
1: Yeah, they
0: have a huge selection for women, a huge selection for girls, a huge selection for men, a huge selection for boys. Their automotive section is bigger than their hardware section. I'm like, could you not expand that? Now, they do have a couple of rows of paint, which I guess they consider to be in the hardware section. I don't really think
1: light
0: of it that
1: bulbs,
0: way.
1: Light bulbs, plugs, extension cords.
0: Yeah, I mean.
1: What else you need? What do you need, Richard?
0: What do I need? Mm-hmm. How about some
1: what do you
0: tools?
1: Need? What do you need?
0: How about fasteners?
1: Oh, fasteners.
0: Yes.
1: You're going to Walmart for fasteners.
0: Well,
1: that's
0: no.
1: That's what your Home Depot and Lowe's is for.
0: Exactly. That's right. Like I said, now I got to make two, three different stops.
1: Oh, goodness.
0: Why can't
1: life is
0: Walmart,
1: rough, isn't it?
0: Why can't Walmart have a better hardware section is my question.
1: Yeah, they do need a little bit bigger section.
0: They literally have two rows. And they consider, for instance, fans. Fans belong in the hardware. Why do fans belong in the hardware section? No, they don't.
1: Because that's the only place they have room for that
0: and
1: stuff.
0: And we got some ladders, and now all the electrical stuff is over there, too. And then here's a little bit of the plumbing stuff, and we have half an aisle of that. And then here's all the fasteners and the tools that we have available to you.
1: Do you suppose over the years that they haven't expanded it because of Home Depot and Lowe's?
0: Here's what I know. When they opened up in Prattville, I was there in Prattville when they decided to open the Walmart Supercenter.
1: Mm-hmm.
0: Lowe's wasn't there yet, by the way. They did open one up a little bit later. But there were three hardware stores in Prattville. Two of them went out of business because of Walmart. And one of the guys that owned one of the hardware stores that went out of business that I had regularly visited was now working in the hardware section at Walmart, which is great. They had a decent hardware section. And they undercut this guy's price, and there was no way he could compete with it. So the people who used to go to him started going to Walmart. And the next thing you know, he closes his shop and goes and takes a job at Walmart. Well, then the section kind of decreases and decreases a little bit more, and the prices come back up, and they basically put this guy out of business for no reason whatsoever.
1: Which is a shame.
0: Uncalled for.
1: Mm-hmm.
0: Uncalled for. But they also, that coincided with the Lowe's opening up. You know, Lowe's suddenly was like, we're right here, we're down the street, and we have the ability to undercut you, and we've got a lot more stuff. So I think that's where Walmart was just like, okay, well, we're not even going to try to compete with these guys. Great, but for some reason, auto parts stores sell batteries, they sell tires, they sell all this other stuff, and Walmart's like, we'll happily compete with them. We're going to have five rows. We're going to have 17 aisles of sporting goods stuff. And it's like, well, what are you doing? I'm not asking you to take any of that away. Give me a little more of a hardware section. So when I'm at Walmart, I don't have to leave, get in my car, drive over to Lowe's or Home Depot to buy the stuff I need there.
1: Yeah.
0: It's annoying.
1: Mm-hmm.
0: It's annoying.
1: Yeah.
0: So this is what they're doing. They're going to actually expand and overhaul their hardware section, and they're going to start increasing their own brand. It's Hyper Tough.
1: Hyper Tough.
0: Hyper Tough.
1: Wow.
0: I have a Hyper Tough hammer that I bought there.
1: Yeah.
10: Is it hyper and or tough?
0: It is both of those things.
10: Okay.
0: It's both hyper and tough.
1: Is this going to replace Craftsman?
10: Craftsman belongs to Lowe's.
0: It does now, yeah.
1: Yeah, but I mean, is it along the same lines as, say, Craftsman was at Sears?
0: I would say so.
1: You would say that Walmart has the Hyper Tough brand.
0: Maybe that's what they're shooting for. Mm-hmm. They're also going to open up a Greenworks Pro tool line, which I assume is
10: battery operated.
0: And it's lawn battery stuff, you know. Right. Yeah, lawn and garden stuff. Greenworks.
1: Yeah.
10: I'm sure it is.
0: Or is there drills involved? I don't know.
1: Could be.
10: Maybe, yeah. Because you could, you know, maybe transfer the battery from one tool to another.
0: Mm-hmm. That's probably what you're looking at. Anyway, all I'm saying is this would be a good thing for Walmart to do because, you know, I like to be the one-stop shopper. Don't make me go to six places. I will go to six places to get the lowest price on everything, just to be sure. But don't make me go to six places. If I go, I want to go of my own volition.
1: That'd be nice. You have choices.
0: Yes.
1: Mm-hmm.
0: I want to decide for myself. They're also going to expand their kids line. They're increasing the number
1: of toys and things?
0: Well, actually more clothing.
1: Clothing for kids.
0: Yeah. They're going to open up a kids line that is going to be their very own specific brand, Mainstays Kids. As parents are looking for more personalized and design-focused spaces for the children. Oh, there may be furniture involved in this as well.
1: Interesting.
0: Yeah.
1: Well, don't they already sell like cribs and things like that at some of the stores? It depends upon, I guess, which Walmart you go to. If you're going to a super Walmart, they have a little more space to put like those type strollers and, you know.
0: Yeah, but is it their own brand is the question.
1: Yeah, that is a good question.
0: Because they want to start increasing. Look, I look for that Mainstay stuff. This is how cheap I am. Much in the same way when I'm in the grocery section, I'm going to look at the great value. Like a great value salad dressing, can't tell the difference between that and Wishbone. To me, they taste exactly the same. I'll buy the great value. I'm fine with it. The same is true. Like I had to buy some sheets recently.
1: Mm-hmm.
0: I got a new twin bed, which is it's a day bed. It goes in my music room now. It's going to be used as a sofa when we're practicing and a bed when I have company and they need someplace to sleep.
1: Convenient.
0: So I had to go buy some sheets. Mm-hmm. And there's nice sheets. There's Home and Garden sheets, you know, started off as a magazine and became an entire line of products. And Home and Garden sheets are like $30. And then there's Mainstay sheets that are right there next to them, $14. I'm like, I will take the $14 sheets. Thank you very much.
1: Yeah.
0: We're sleeping on them.
1: Mm-hmm.
0: It's not.
1: They don't have to be super soft.
0: I don't think
1: they have to be 1,200 thread count.
0: Vast difference between the two, especially since it's a guest bed. You know, the more uncomfortable we can make it, the sooner they'll get out of there.
1: That's exactly right.
0: Exactly.
1: Make everything
10: for you,
1: rough.
10: On the other hand.
0: Yeah.
1: Get them awful towels, awful scratchy sheets.
0: That's right.
1: They'll be like, I'm never staying there again.
0: That's the goal.
1: The plan worked.
0: Yeah.
1: It worked great.
10: Thanks for coming over the one night. Never see you again. Bye-bye.
1: Out the door. Get the worst mattress you could ever find.
0: Mm.
1: God, my back is killing me. I'm never staying at Richards again.
0: Mm. I still know people who are like, I never go to Walmart. I refuse to go to Walmart. Walmart is just a scourge of the earth. And I'm like, they're doing very well without you. I don't know if you're aware of this or not.
1: They just don't want to pile on.
0: Making
1: they
0: it
1: don't want
0: somehow.
1: To add to it.
0: Yeah, that's right. But interestingly, a lot of these people have zero problems going to Target. You're like, oh, okay. Won't go to Walmart, but you go to Target, which is just upscale Walmart when you get right down to
1: mm-hmm.
0: it.
1: It kind of is.
0: It's a nicer version of Walmart.
1: There's different products there. You know,
0: at Target,
1: they're very different. In
0: oh yeah,
1: that,
0: absolutely.
1: In different grades.
0: But
1: if you had
0: to pick the main difference between Walmart and Target, it's that somebody actually folds up the clothes and puts them back at Target.
1: Mm-hmm.
0: That's the main difference.
1: Sometimes. does get out of hand sometimes at Walmart.
0: Sometimes. Like, Walmart's horrible. Yeah, Walmart's a disaster. Most of the time you walk in and you're just like, okay.
10: Can't find anything.
1: Can we get the greeter on aisle 10 where all those clothes need to be refolded? Yeah. Get the greeter out of there.
0: Yeah. You know? Well, and because those old women especially know how to do it. If it's an old guy, forget it. He can't fold.
1: He doesn't know how to fold?
0: Jack. No, he's terrible. I know because I'm an old guy and I don't know how to fold. You know how to fold, Steve?
10: Yeah, actually, I do.
0: Shut up. Nobody likes you.
10: comes from working in an Apple. I worked at the Finish Line for 3 years.
0: What about a fitted sheet? Can you fold a fitted sheet?
10: No, those things are horrible.
0: Okay, yeah, no. Only a witch can
1: fold a fitted sheet. You know, it's so funny with a fitted sheet. You start out, you got the corners.
0: High hopes.
1: You got your hands like in.
0: I think I'm going
1: to
0: make
1: it. Then when you go to fold it, and then you're like, okay, just wrap it up. Hurry up. And then you put it on the bottom and put the nice.
0: Right.
1: The flat sheet on top of it, so you kind of cover up the awful folding job you did with the,
0: It's just crumple it up and throw it in the drawer.
1: It's just.
10: That'll work.
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16: Still seeing great travel times. In fact, 2059 East from I-65 Malfunction Junction to the 2059 Split showing no signs of any delays. Should be able to make it in 4 minutes. I'm Phil Carter in the Traffic Center.
17: Our unsettled stretch of weather continues here as we head towards the Alabama weekend. Today, partly cloudy, scattered afternoon thunderstorms, high temperature 85. Friday, partly to mostly cloudy, widespread afternoon rain, high temperature right around 80. Into the Alabama weekend, we will see a continuation of showers and thunderstorms each afternoon, though it will not be a rain out. We will have periods of sunshine, and high temperatures should be in the low to middle 80s. A dry front may push through here early next week. That could drop our dew points, our humidity levels, and make it a little cooler by Monday and Tuesday. I'm ABC 3340's meteorologist Evan Chikvera on Talk 99.5.
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0: Grease is the word. We want greasy wings, if possible. Hot, oily, greasy wings. That's what I'm after, baby. And if
1: they
0: that oil could
1: be
0: several weeks old, that would be great. That would be the top.
1: Cook them hard.
0: Yeah.
1: I mean, don't,
0: ooh,
1: not fatty. And
0: yeah. Oh, no. I want that crisp. I want the crisp on the outside. Got to be good.
1: Got to be.
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3: And now, it's Dixon and Vining's top three things you need to know.
0: Well, Iran State TV said Tehran had obtained a draft of an initial unofficial framework for a memorandum of understanding with the United States on ending their conflict. Supposedly, this thing said that shipping would resume through the Strait of Hormuz at pre-war levels, but it would be managed by Iran and Oman, and the United States would withdraw their military forces from Iran's vicinity and lift a naval blockade. Blah, blah, blah. The United States says none of that is true. There's a piece of fiction that these guys created. I don't know why, but they decided to come up with this for no good reason whatsoever, and we're not going to go with it. So, absolutely insane. At the same time, you have now the leaders of Iran coming out and saying, no way, no how are we giving up our right to enrich uranium, and we're not giving up the uranium that we have. That's not going to happen. Okay, well, maybe a little more softening is called for here, because I think when they make a public statement like that, might be time to just go ahead and unleash the beast. I know we got about another 3 more weeks of bombing before we have to check with Congress and go, is this okay? Can we do this?
1: That's why you need to get on it.
0: Well, get on it, but you need to make it so severe in a very short period of time that they don't really have a choice but to say, all right, uncle, we give, you know, which they're not doing, obviously. I know that there are some folks that are inside the Iranian government that are like, we really need to end this. Our people are starving. Our military's not getting paid. We got no money. We can't sell this oil. You know, we are backing up here in a bad, bad way. But the hardliners who are in charge are like, nope, we're going to just struggle with this. And this is what God wants. This is what Allah wants anyway. So if we end up dying in the midst of this struggle, we all go to heaven and get 72 virgins, which is great.
1: Okay. Keep thinking it.
0: If you say so.
1: But, we're no further along. We really aren't.
0: Nope.
1: And we knew this in the beginning that they're not honest. They don't tell the truth. They'll say they're going to talk with you. And it's great that Donald Trump has been optimistic through this and is trying to show a level of, hey, we're trying to come to the table. Mm-hmm. Here's what we need in order for this to end. He is showing good effort through the rest of the world that Iran is not going to be working with us or Israel to get this done. And so then we are going to ultimately have to do what we need to do to keep the Middle East safe and Israel safe and the U.S. safe.
0: We're all a little tired of the two steps forward, one step back game that is playing right now. It was an emotional morning in a Jefferson County courtroom Tuesday. A 22-year-old man sentenced to prison for a 2020 shooting that critically injured a Birmingham police officer. Jamari Wright, only 16 years old when he shot Detective John Finke, who was working security at Church of the Highlands in Woodlawn. A shooting happened on Sunday morning, January 26, 2020. Finke confronted two robbery suspects, Wright and Chris Burke, who's now 31. Finke, who was in uniform but not wearing a protective vest, was shot several times. Wright, who lives with an intellectual disability and was initially deemed incompetent to stand trial, pleaded guilty in March to attempted murder, two counts of robbery, and discharging a firearm into an occupied vehicle, or an unoccupied vehicle, rather. Burke pleaded guilty in 2022 to two counts of robbery and was sentenced to 20 years in prison with 3 years to serve. Burke, who supplied Wright with a gun, has already been released from prison. Wright went before Jefferson County Judge Stephen Wallace Tuesday to hear his fate. It was a hell of a day, Finke said in court, explaining that Wright and Burke robbed two juveniles of their cell phones while the victims were going to church. I approached them, he pulled a gun out and shot me. Not only did he shoot me, when I fell, he came around the truck and he tried to kill me, tried to finish the job. Detective said it wasn't a scenario where Wright fired on him and then ran away immediately. He continued coming toward me, shot me in the back while I was on the ground. Finke lost two organs and sustained a damaged pancreas. Ouch. You say I'm fully recovered, but you'll never be fully recovered from something like that. The judge told the detective his comments toward Wright were some of the most generous he's heard. He said, I just can't hold the hate in my heart anymore, so the thing I wanted to do today was tell him, you acted like a man that day, you shot a police officer, and it takes every ounce of me, but I forgive you, and you still have to pay the consequences.
1: Amen.
0: Wallace sentenced Wright to 20 years each on the attempted murder and two robbery convictions and 10 years on the discharging conviction. He ordered the sentences to be served concurrently. So it's going to be at least, I guess, 20 years with the possibility of parole. To which Wright said, by the way, Detective Finke, I'm truly sorry for the pain I put you through. Lord, please forgive me. That's all I want is forgiveness. Whew.
1: Yeah,
0: I don't know.
1: Wish you had thought about that the day you decided to take a gun and rob people of their cell phones and shoot an officer who was just trying to direct traffic on a Sunday morning.
0: Could I forgive somebody who shot me like that and then came around the truck and tried to shoot me in the back? I don't know, man.
1: That's a tough one. That's not anything you as a human can do. You need the good Lord to
0: gotta be divine.
1: Help you with that one.
0: The House has moved to make daylight savings time permanent as Donald Trump backs their change the twice yearly clock thing that we do, which is just a little bit annoying. What they did was they stuck it into a funding bill, This is what they do. They shove it into a funding bill, and if they can get that funding bill passed through the House, then I think it only takes 51 votes in the Senate. So that would speed that
1: thing
0: along.
1: Now
0: they
1: happen.
0: Might strip it out.
1: It just might happen.
0: We've done it before. Mm-hmm. It was, a lot of people were like, oh, the kids have to stand outside in the dark in the morning for the school bus, and that's a problem. Well, they're either out there in the dark or they're coming home in the dark.
1: Well, it's one of the two.
0: Take your pick, guys. I would say I'd rather have it be dark early because I'm at work here with the shade drawn across the window anyway. I can't see outside. Give me more light later in the day, please. I need it. 7:30
1: awesome.
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22: Well, they're going to be working on Pelham Parkway at Martin Street today until 4:30 this afternoon, and that right shoulder's blocked. I'm Phil Carter in the traffic center.
17: Our unsettled stretch of weather continues here as we head towards the Alabama weekend. Today, partly cloudy, scattered afternoon thunderstorms, high temperature 85. Friday, partly to mostly cloudy, widespread afternoon rain, high temperature right around 80. Into the Alabama weekend, we will see a continuation of showers and thunderstorms each afternoon, though it will not be a rain out. We will have periods of sunshine, and high temperatures should be in the low to middle 80s. A dry front may push through here early next week. That could drop our dew points, our humidity levels, and make it a little cooler by Monday and Tuesday. I'm ABC 3340's meteorologist Evan Chikvera on Talk 99.5.
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11: 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That's because Joe Biden was implementing policies to destroy the oil industry, and then once prices were going up and it was hurting him and Democrats politically, they then drained the strategic oil reserves with no plans of refilling them. And when they did refill them, they did it where the oil prices were way higher than they should be.
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0: 6:34, it's Dixon and Vining at Talk 99.5, Talk99.5.com. We're starting out the morning. It looks pretty nice out there on a Thursday. A few clouds around, but overall not bad for the early part of the day, and then a 60% chance of rain later today. We'll only get up to about 83, 70% chance for tomorrow for rain, 60% chance Saturday and Sunday, and then we begin to clear out. I think next week we'll finally see some bright sunshine and not this high chance of rain. So enjoy it while we can, because, you know, then we'll go through another 2-3 weeks where we're like, oh, we need the rain. It's so hot.
1: So dry. Oh, my God.
0: That's what's around the corner. So, you know, I guess we should enjoy every day.
2: Absolutely. Yeah. I'm digging this rain like I was digging the beautiful days we had before the rain. And let's try to dig whatever days we have after the rain, because every day is one that, you know, any day on the right side of the grass is a good one nowadays.
0: There we go.
2: 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I remember one time getting an ice cream cone from McDonald's. Yep.
3: Wow.
2: I don't
3: actually
2: know.
3: That must have been the first day they installed the ice cream.
2: I think it was. That was the actually worked.
0: Day one.
2: Here's the reason why I got an ice cream cone from McDonald's. I was a kid, and we had a dog, a poodle named Pepper. It was a toy poodle, but not like the miniature or the teacup poodle. A toy poodle is actually just a small dog, you know? And he would, no shedding, so the hair would get really long, and he'd have to get a little haircut. He'd be taken to the puppy beauty parlor or whatever you
0: That's a great name
2: yeah.
0: for the for that you know, that genre. Pepper was a big name.
2: Oh, Pepper, yeah,
0: Pepper,
2: absolutely.
0: Pepper, you know,
2: because he was black.
0: Right.
2: And then he kind of turned gray as time went by. But he would have, you know, just the hair all over. He'd be this big, fluffy, black, sheep-looking thing. And then my mom would take him to the groomer, and they would then shave him down and, you know, leave his little paws would be perfectly clean and without hair, not entirely without hair, but nice and stripped down. And then there'd be a little ball on the end of his tail, and have a little top knot, and his ears would be. And I was just like, oh, what have they done to you? And they'd put bows on his ears. I'm like, take those bows off.
0: Poor dog.
2: He's a boy dog. Oh, he loved it.
0: Oh, did he?
2: He loved it.
0: Like the bows?
2: Well, I think
0: he had a trans dog.
2: What happened here is that the hair would get so overwhelming and hot that just anything that got it trimmed back to where he was comfortable, he would come out of the beauty parlor, whatever, and just be like, oh, this is the greatest experience. Plus, my mom always made sure he got an ice cream cone when he finished at the groomer.
0: Yeah, nice.
2: So I'm in the car with her at one point, and normally they would go through Dairy Queen or something, but we were using this different groomer in a different place, and she didn't know where a Dairy Queen was. So she went through McDonald's, and she got an ice cream cone for Pepper, and then magnanimously said, do you want one too? I was like, the dog was going to get an ice cream cone, and I wasn't if she didn't ask, right?
0: This is the same woman that took your Halloween candy.
2: Exactly. I said, yes, I would love an ice cream cone. So she got an ice cream cone from McDonald's. And I have nothing to judge it against. It tasted wonderful. Yeah. I mean, because I'd never had a fast food ice cream cone before in my life. I haven't had one since, by the way.
0: Chick-fil-A, go get you one.
2: Dairy Queen is, you know,
0: Dairy Queen.
2: They're kind of known for their sweet treats, and I always enjoyed those, but not quite the same as a McDonald's or a Burger King or one of these things. So here we have from Tasting Table, Samantha Maxwell, always for some reason
0: Samantha.
2: There to be a female. Always a woman writing these things.
3: Okay.
2: Has got 15 fast food ice cream treats ranked worst to best.
3: All right.
2: Starting off, as soon as my computer decides it wants to join.
3: Sure, why not?
2: Carl's Jr. Vanilla Shake, a.k.a. Hardee's.
3: I don't think I've ever had a shake from Hardee's.
2: I'm not sure I have either. If there's one fast food ice cream treat that we probably wouldn't order again, it has to be Carl's Jr.'s Vanilla Shake. It's certainly creamy enough, and we guess That's all we can really ask from a vanilla shake. But beyond that, this ice cream treat is pretty boring. Doesn't have the complexity you'd expect from actual fresh vanilla. So you're just left with a one-note sweetness that gets old very quickly.
0: Oh.
2: Not a shock.
3: Okay.
2: Mm-hmm. Whataburger Dr. Pepper shake.
0: Never had that.
2: That's second to last, so maybe you don't want it. I don't
0: know.
2: Yeah,
0: maybe not.
3: They introduced that several years ago, and I want to say I had it when they introduced it.
2: Yeah.
3: It was okay.
2: Mm.
0: That's not good.
2: This is,
3: yeah. I mean, it's one of those things. It's like, okay, I kind of remember it all right, but I'm not rushing back to go get it.
0: Yeah.
2: I think it is. Well, they say the lack of carbonation in the shake kind of throws you off, which I understand. But
3: you're looking for the flavor anyway.
2: Yeah. It really comes down to, if you love Dr. Pepper, you might love this shake. If you don't love Dr. Pepper, no way.
3: Well, and the other side of it is they call this a Dr. Pepper shake. They didn't call it a Dr. Pepper float.
2: No, that's
0: right.
2: True.
3: I would expect carbonation if they said float.
2: Yeah. Mm-hmm. Nope. That's not happening. Shake Shack's chocolate churro shake.
3: Never tried it.
0: I like churro. I could try it.
2: Mm. Well, there's one up there at on the summit.
3: Yeah.
2: Knock yourself out. How about the Burger King Oreo cookie shake?
0: It's Burger King.
2: They said it tastes exactly like you'd expect it to. It's a vanilla shake with some Oreo pieces in it. Ho-hum.
3: What's wrong with that?
2: Not exactly. I don't know. Wendy's Chocolate Frosty.
0: Should be higher.
2: How is this middle of the pack?
0: It should be higher.
2: Really?
0: I just had one for the first, I told you earlier in the week.
3: Yeah, there's nothing wrong
0: with
3: that.
0: Last weekend, I like
3: Frosties.
0: I haven't had one of these in a while, and it was delicious.
2: Super creamy, which makes this dessert delicious on the texture front. As far as the flavor goes, it's nothing too exciting, but we don't really mind the subtlety. You're not going to get that intense chocolatey flavor you'd expect from most chocolate ice cream. Instead, a softer, more gentle chocolate that won't make you feel like you've eaten too much just a few bites in. Yeah, it's one of the things
0: I
2: like about the Frosty.
0: The ice cream is consistent with, and I don't know that some of our audience will know, Carvel ice cream. We had a couple of Carvels in South Florida, and it's a soft serve ice cream out of the machine like that. That's the one thing that it is very similar to my youth when I think of it. Before Wendy's was Wendy's, was really good.
2: Coming up next is McDonald's M&M McFlurry.
0: Mm.
2: You can get that when the machine works.
3: Which is never.
2: You can never have it.
0: Yeah, never.
2: Yeah.
0: Oh.
2: I'll skip the one.
3: We'll show you a picture. Hope you enjoy it.
2: How about the Dairy Queen chocolate sundae?
3: If I go to Dairy Queen, I'm probably going Blizzard, but...
0: Yeah.
2: Me too. I'm not so sure that Dairy Queen should even be involved in this, because they sort of did start off as the ice cream place, and then they added later burgers and hot dogs and stuff like that. I mean, that's sort of what they're
0: going
2: for.
0: They started as ice cream.
2: Yeah.
0: Right.
2: Yeah. So it seems a little unfair
0: it's
2: to put
0: them in the name,
2: in the
0: dairy.
2: Interestingly,
3: they're not number one.
2: That's
0: right.
2: Actually
0: that's
2: number
0: weird.
2: One, right? I do remember the Dairy Queen chocolate sundae as being relatively good. But yeah, you're right. When I go there, I usually get either a peanut buster parfait or a Blizzard of some kind. Occasionally, I used to get a Dilly Bar. Remember the Dilly Bar?
0: Dilly Dilly.
3: I think they still do them.
2: Yeah. And the dipped cone.
0: Mm, love dip cones are so good.
2: Butterscotch dip cone. Get out.
3: Yeah.
2: How about Sonic's Reese's Peanut Butter Cup Sonic Blast?
3: That sounds like a lot going on there.
2: It's basically a blizzard.
3: Yeah.
2: It's a peanut butter cup blizzard. That's all it is.
3: Nothing wrong with that at all.
2: No, nothing wrong with that. Jack in the Box Mint Mobile Shake. We don't have the Jack in the Box.
0: That kind of hurts us.
2: Chick-fil-A Ice Dream.
0: Mm-hmm.
2: Seems like a little tiny cone.
0: It is. They're small, but it's perfect. I mean, you know. If you're going, I mean, you're just looking for a little sweet treat, perfect size for the kids.
2: Don't want to overdo it.
0: Mom just wants a bite or two, you know, that kind of takes care of it.
2: Okay.
0: They're good.
2: And they call it Ice Dream because they can't call it ice cream.
3: Exactly.
2: Mm-hmm. Chick-fil-A's Ice Dream is one of those sweet treats we love indulging in on a really hot day because its simple flavor is essentially unfussy. It's a treat that just about everyone is guaranteed to like. This is the same thing. I mean, basically like, Carl's Jr. Vanilla Shake, there's no flavor to it at all. Chick-fil-A's Ice Cream, same thing, love it.
3: Unfussy.
2: Mm-hmm. Unfussy.
3: So apparently a Hardee's one is fussy.
2: How's the mouth feel?
0: Does it have notes?
2: It does have notes. There's notes involved. Arby's Jamocha Shake, much beloved by people who enjoy the coffee.
3: One in years.
2: I don't like coffee, so I'm not ever going
3: to
2: like it.
3: I used to like it when I was a kid, but I kind of grew out of it.
2: Never going to like it.
3: Yeah, I haven't had one in years.
2: Culver's Banana Split Ice Cream Sundae. I love a good
0: banana split.
2: Banana split.
0: Yeah.
2: A proper banana split.
0: Yeah. I don't see a lot of chocolate on this. There's a little bit in there.
2: Mm-hmm.
0: It needs a little more chocolate.
2: Needs more. That's what I say.
0: And I don't see a lot of nuts.
2: Yeah.
0: No, there's
2: where are the nuts? Let's go with the nuts.
0: There's a couple.
3: Never thought about trying
2: pick up
3: that
2: the
3: there.
2: Pace.
0: Yeah.
2: Usually when I go there, when I get a banana split, it is at like an old school diner or old school ice cream place.
3: Sure.
2: Because I know they're going to make it right.
0: Mm-hmm.
2: And it's going to have 1,050 calories in it.
0: And you don't care.
2: You don't care.
0: No.
2: That's what you're there for. Let me just stuff this into my gullet here and I'll feel bad about it tomorrow. Last and best, or so they say.
0: Number one.
2: Yeah. Five Guys Bacon Milkshake.
0: Never had it.
3: Bacon milkshake.
0: What's that thing run, by the way? Do we know the cost?
2: $200.
0: I'm just thinking the bacon probably really raised the rate of that.
2: If you had to pick just one flavor, you should go with the Five Guys Bacon Milkshake. For those uninitiated into the world of sweet and savory desserts, this combination might sound terrible. But please trust us when we say that this is one of the most delicious pairings on the face of the earth. How could you not love the sweetness of the vanilla ice cream combined with the salty but still slightly sweet flavor of the chopped applewood smoked bacon? These crunchy, salty bits transform your shake into something truly special. If you try no other fast food ice cream treat on this list, you have to get your hands on the bacon milkshake from Five Guys.
0: You want to know the price?
2: How much?
0: Between $6.30 and $8.
3: Depending on your location.
2: Mm-hmm. Wow.
0: Yes.
2: I remember when Burger King came out with the Bacon Sundae. I remember it because Matt and Ani, remember Matt and Ani? They were in all the papers.
3: Oh, who?
2: Yeah. They were in jail now?
0: Yes,
2: one of them is in jail and the other one is working off her fines in orange jumpsuit, just stabbing garbage by the roadside. They had Donay run down and get some from the Burger King the day that they became available and brought them up, and I tried one. No.
0: Bad,
2: no.
0: Huh?
2: No. I'm like, I like bacon. I like ice cream. How could this be bad? It was bad. Did not work for me at all.
0: That's interesting.
2: And I love the sweet and savory combination.
0: Right.
2: I'm a big fan.
0: Yeah.
2: You know, give me that Chicago mixed popcorn. I'm a huge fan.
3: Just straight bacon. It wasn't like maple-coated or sugar.
2: I assume there was, I think it was maple involved. Maple, yeah, kind of.
3: Because I tried a maple bacon milkshake one time many, many years ago up in North Carolina, and they candied the bacon, which helped.
2: I could see that.
0: Mm-hmm.
2: Be a little sweeter.
3: Yeah.
0: Candy the bacon.
3: And then you had the maple flavor of the shake itself, which kind of added to it.
2: Mm.
3: So yeah.
2: I had a maple bacon donut. It was from a place over in Vestavia Hills, I think. And it just did not work.
3: It's got to be done right.
2: Yeah. Did not work for
0: Plus
2: me.
0: Plus, you can't really use a straw with the bacon pieces in the
2: Well, they say
0: shake.
2: That these
0: you got to use
2: are,
0: a spoon.
3: Yeah, they chop it up pretty good.
0: Yeah.
3: Or should,
0: still,
3: to do it right.
0: Imagine.
2: Get one of those really big straws.
0: The fat
2: the
0: ones.
2: Kind, the gigantic ones they used to have at McDonald's.
0: You really get brain freeze.
2: Yes.
0: Faster.
3: Absolutely.
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10: Well, they're going to be working on Pelham Parkway at Martin Street today until 4:30 this afternoon, and that right shoulder's blocked. I'm Phil Carter in the traffic center.
11: Our unsettled stretch of weather continues here as we head towards the Alabama weekend. Today, partly cloudy, scattered afternoon thunderstorms, high temperature 85. Friday, partly to mostly cloudy, widespread afternoon rain, high temperature right around 80. Into the Alabama weekend, we will see a continuation of showers and thunderstorms each afternoon, though it will not be a rain out. We will have periods of sunshine, and high temperatures should be in the low to middle 80s. A dry front may push through here early next week. That could drop our dew points, our humidity levels, and make it a little cooler by Monday and Tuesday. I'm ABC 3340's meteorologist Evan Chikvera on Talk 99.5.

0: Freddie Fender. Mm-hmm. Paul texts us and says, Target is a high-priced Kmart. Wow.
1: Brutal.
0: Mm.
2: Isn't that Walmart, too?
1: Mm, I think Walmart's a lot better than Kmart.
0: There was a hierarchy back in the day. You're absolutely right. Kmart was the place that never folded the clothes and just, you know, let them just sit strewing about.
2: Yeah, they just kind of said, oh, these are all the same style. Here, put them on a table.
0: There was a place below Kmart. I wonder if people around here were aware of Zayers Shopper City.
2: I remember Zayers. Yeah, we used to have one on 31.
1: Yeah, that was pretty bad.
2: Across from the Chevrolet dealership. Bad.
0: Yeah, that was one step below a Kmart. So it was Zayers, Kmart, Walmart, Target. And then you started getting into the high Tony places, you know.
2: Where do you put Sears in that?
1: Or JCPenney?
0: Sears and JCPenney were probably a little above.
2: A little above Target?
0: Certainly a little bit above Walmart.
2: Okay.
0: Maybe at the same level as Target or a little bit higher. I don't know. It's tough to say. Back in the day, Target wasn't as nice as it is now. I know because I used to work for one. And it was a smaller, had not expanded and gotten out as much as they had. And they were pretty much on the same level with Walmart back then.
2: But that being said, Sears, you want to talk about having a tool section.
1: Wow, yeah. That was great. That's where you always went.
0: I can tell you this story, which I find fascinating, because Craftsman had a lifetime guarantee on their tools, their hand tools, not on their power tools. And my father-in-law, walking on the beach one day, ran across a Craftsman wrench. It was a good-sized Craftsman wrench. And it had one of the pieces was broken off, so you could never actually put it on a nut. Like the side that you would grasp the nut.
2: The open end.
0: It busted off of the thing, yeah. So he just carried it with him throughout the course of the beach trip, and then he brought it home and walked into Sears and said, I have this Craftsman tool, and it's got a lifetime guarantee. And the guy said, yeah, let's go. And walked him to the place where they have that wrench, and he took one off the shelf and gave it to him and said, There you go.
2: Yeah.
1: Mm-hmm. I've heard similar stories. Can I have the broken one so you don't go to another Sears?
0: Yeah, no, he took the broken one off his hand.
1: Take the broken one.
0: Absolutely. Otherwise,
1: let me have that.
0: Get a collection of all the same size wrench for no good reason whatsoever.
2: I heard a similar story about a guy finding like an old Zippo lighter.
0: Yeah.
2: That was buried, and he, you know, basically it was just rusted out and nothing. Sent it back to Zippo, and they said, here's your new one.
0: I did exactly that. I took an old busted up lighter and I sent it to Zippo and they sent me a brand new one back when I smoked. It was great. I used to have quite the collection. Let's see. Hazmat Jim says, ideally, I want to order a dozen wings, but prices have doubled in recent years. A few places where you can still get a deal and walk away full would be Wings Are King in Tarrant by the airport and J Wings locations. Okay, if you say so. I went to Bob Baumhauer's a few weeks ago. Ordered 10 wings, because that's what they offer you, like either 5 or 10 or 15 or something like that.
1: It's a little pricey.
0: But I'll tell you what.
1: They're good.
0: I ate 5 of those wings, and I was like, the rest of these are coming home with me. They were good-sized wings. They were decent. It was a strong order, man. I got to give it to Baumhauer's. They did a good job. They treated me right. Let's see. Senate will find a way to screw up daylight savings, says Tony. He also...
1: Tony has no faith.
0: Also throws in from yesterday or the other day, vegetable lasagna. That would be Elaine on Seinfeld referring to the guy sitting next to her on the plane. She and Putty were coming back from, I don't remember where, Denmark, I think. He had kroners in his pocket. Let's see. Reverend Delmar, the sun doesn't really care what time you say it is. It'll come up and go down no matter what. Yes, I know.
2: It's true.
0: I agree with this.
1: We base it on our life and time and... what we do.
0: I agree with the statement that daylight savings time is like cutting the end off of a blanket and then sewing it onto the other end to make it longer. I get that. I understand. And yet at the same time...
1: It's just in our minds.
0: Yes. It's what time are we setting ourselves to, and when do we want the sun to go down, and when do we want it to come up? And we can kind of arrange that ourselves if we choose. That's why I find it weird that China has one time zone. There are people in China who have the sun down at 3 o'clock in the afternoon and sun up at 2 o'clock in the morning. And you're just like, that's no way to live your life. But then again, they're Chinese. So
1: they got used to it.
0: They're hungry every other hour. Mm-hmm. You know?
1: Can I have another fortune cookie?
0: Let's see. Sean says, since my chat up line didn't seem to likely to work, that would be how's your mouth feel? I've upgraded it. Hello, I was watching you from across the bar and couldn't help but notice you have notes of a very sweet and not too savory mouthfeel. Can I get you a...

0: worm dew. What is that?
1: A worm dew?
2: Not sure anybody wants a worm dew.
0: Lindenberg coming back? No. We'd love her to, but she's not.
1: Yeah. Mm. She's moved on to greener pastures.
0: Indeed.
1: She left us.
0: Sad.
1: And left us in the dust.
0: Let's see. Thanks for the tears this morning. My father loved Freddie Fender. He's been gone since 1982. Who remembers GES? Was that a store?
1: What's GES?
0: I don't know.
1: Give us more, Anthony.
2: Gwynn Elementary School. It's in Hoover.
0: I got nothing. Wings Are King is the best, and they have catfish, says Rosa. That's great. We're not eating catfish. We're going to be sampling wings.
1: Wings.
0: Buffalo Wild Wings, if you order the app, you can save a significant amount using their deals. That's too big a chain. We can't put them in the flow. I like the guy who's giving Steve suggestions. I want to use for a promo. Jay sent from the app. You should consider using that bit about folding clothes from around 7:15 for a promo. Steve, do you know how to fold clothes? Yes, I do. Shut up. No one likes you. That's a promo right there, Steve, just so you know.
2: Yeah.
0: Send Jay some money.
2: Believe me, I am considering it.
0: Okay.
1: Shut up.
2: Shut up. Nobody likes you.
0: Let's see.
2: It's because you can't fold a shirt.
0: You guys need to try the Ridge in Vestavia for really good wings. The Ridge.
1: What's the Ridge?
0: I don't know.
2: Never heard of it.
1: I'm
0: writing it down right now.
1: Mm.
0: The Ridge. I've got so many places here.
1: You're going to have to narrow it down, that's for sure.
0: We are, absolutely. Mm. We'll start by getting rid of any place that is just outside our realm of reason for driving, you know. Government Employee Store. That's what GES is. Government Employee Store.
1: Oh, okay.
2: It's like a Sam's Club or a Costco membership store.
0: Mm-hmm. Huh. Located on Lom Avenue and 12th Street Southwest across Village Creek.
1: I've never heard of it.
0: Never heard of it either.
2: My dad might have heard of it, but, you know, my dad's been gone since 2008, so too late for that.
0: Let's see here. Dave says, worked at GES membership store. Okay. Freight would be Walmart's most awesome tool sections. You're welcome, Richard. Have a great time. I think, do you mean Harbor Freight? What's he talking about?
1: Maybe.
0: I don't know.
2: Maybe.
0: If they picked up Harbor Freight and moved it into, that would be good.
1: Yeah, those two could merge.
0: Cottonfields and Sneed has great wings and half price on Wednesday. Well, we're doing it on Thursday, so that's no good. Thank you, Shane. Appreciate everybody who chimes in on this thing. We are well past our number of 13 wing places, so we'll narrow it down, figure out which ones we absolutely positively have to go to, and which ones we can probably leave off the list, and figure out the best possible wing in the Birmingham metro area as judged by us, the final arbiters of what is delicious. We'll be the judge of that.
1: That's right. But keep them coming.
0: 8 o'clock. 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Oh, the Ridge is dead center of Rocky Ridge, very near Western. Is there still a Western?
2: No, where the Western used to be.
1: It's now Publix.
0: Yeah, I was going to say, yeah.
1: It's Publix now.
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4: More details are coming out following the Alabama Attorney General appealing to the U.S. Supreme Court a lower court's ruling that blocks the state from implementing a 2023 congressional map for the upcoming 2026 midterm elections. A three-judge panel that originally court-ordered a new map to be used in 2024 has now ordered the state to continue using that court-ordered map, rather than revert back to an earlier map that was drawn up by state lawmakers. Alabama Attorney General Steve Marshall is asking for the U.S. Supreme Court to issue a stay on this three-judge decision. Marshall argued that based on the Supreme Court's ruling in Louisiana versus Calais, the state should not be prohibited from using a map that is not an example of racial gerrymandering as the 2024 map is. Marshall is asking the Supreme Court to offer a decision by June 1st so that the state can successfully administer the older district map in the upcoming special primary election in August and then again in November. I'll be back with more Alabama stories after this.
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4: A deputy at the Butler County Sheriff's Office has now had his job terminated after charges were issued against him by the State Bureau of Investigations. Weston Keeney is charged with second-degree theft of property in Georgiana and was arrested this past Wednesday. The theft charges against Keenan do not involve the Butler County Sheriff's Office. The city of Tuskegee is pledging to use $400,000 to provide infrastructure of water and sewer so that a new automotive supplier plant can come to the area. CPT America plant will invest $163 million to develop this 350,000-square-foot production plant. I'm Andrea Tice.
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1: Good morning, everyone. Thank you for being in with us. A beautiful Thursday morning. We got sunshine out there. Wow, that looks nice. It is the 28th of May, 2026. And here's what we'll have. You'll enjoy the sun this morning, a chance of rain coming back in the forecast this afternoon, 60% chance of showers, high of 83. Friday, 70% chance of rain, 83. Saturday and Sunday, both days, about a 60% chance of showers, and highs will be in the mid to low 80s. That's what we're looking at. 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So it's kind of an all-in-one type of deal. So
0: I was just enjoying it yesterday afternoon while I was working in my kitchen. I cranked up a little Leland Live on the app, played it through my Bluetooth speaker.
1: Cool.
0: And sounded really good. And that app is absolutely, it's very distracting, actually. There's a lot of stuff on there.
1: There is a lot of stuff on there.
0: I really just want to listen to the show. I don't want to play any of your games. Granger Thagard Auction Marketing has got the perfect solution for your undivided ownership piece of property. But not just that. Jack Granger had a conversation with one of our listeners not too long ago who walked in and said, okay, Dixon and Vining got me. They got me. They got me here. How about that? Let's talk about what you can do for me in terms of this particular piece of property, which is difficult to price. It apparently been around to a few different listing agents and got opinions, and they all had a different opinion on what this thing should be priced at. And finally, he came to the conclusion, let the market decide. The market is going to make the decision in the long run, and it is going to be the right decision, and it's going to get me the best market value. It is a funny game that you play when you decide you're going to sell a piece of property. You set that price too high. It sits there forever. You have to keep chipping away at the price, try to make it look a little bit more attractive. People start to wonder, what's wrong with that property? How come nobody's buying it? And the next thing you know, you've taken it way, way, way down below where you'd like it to be. 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Treasure hunters have found the biggest Viking coin hoard in the country's history, 2,970 coins, silver, bearing the names of rulers, including the legendary King Canute.
1: King Canute?
0: King Canute. He was a blues legend, King Canute. People don't know that. these don't, by
2: as
0: the way.
2: As opposed to Eric the Red.
0: These don't look like coins. They look like rocks.
1: Yeah, that's if you ran across it, you might be like,
2: So it doesn't even look like a doubloon.
0: No. It's not pieces of eight or anything. But they did, in fact, these two hobbyists uncovered one of the largest Viking coin hoards ever found, fittingly, in a Nordic country, obviously.
1: Yeah, just scroll down a little bit further, and you'll see another image, and you're like, oh, now that's beautiful. Yikes.
0: The treasure hunters, Rune Sætre and Vegard Sørli, suspected they had uncovered a hoard when they found 19 silver coins on April 10th.
1: Yeah.
0: They contacted local officials at Inlandet County Authority, and the site soon became the center of a major archaeological investigation. See, we in the United States, we would never play that.
1: No, you'd be like, don't call anybody.
0: We'd be like, just keep this on the down low until we find all of these.
1: Yes.
0: Once we have them, then we can go ahead and talk to somebody and go, look what we found. Yeah. Coins were minted between the 980s and the 1040s. Bear the names of rulers, including Æthelred II, Otto III, Harald Hardrada. Harald Hardrada.
1: Oh, man,
2: In other words, Harald Hard to Sash.
0: Yeah. Hard, not going to work anymore, that's for sure.
1: Yeah.
0: And the legendary King Canute.
1: King Canute.
0: Most of the coins were minted in England or Germany, which officials said reflects the strong foreign influence on Norway's economy during the late Viking Age.
1: How exciting for these guys to run across this, you know? It looks like they're out in the middle of a field, like out in the middle of nowhere.
0: Yep.
1: You know, it's not like, you know, on a ship that was sunk or anything like this. You're just like out in the field and you run across this. I mean, it's massive.
0: How does somebody, like, leave these? Was that the bank and the whole thing just tumbled around it and all this is still alive?
1: Don't know.
0: We don't know.
1: It's so strange.
0: Hannah Geeran.
1: Good for them.
0: Director General of the Directorate of Federal Heritage said she could hardly believe my ears when I heard about the find. coin hoard without parallel in a Norwegian country.
1: Norwegian. That's Tim Conway. So,
2: is this like Finders Keepers?
1: No, that's what we were saying. We're like, why'd you contact anybody?
2: I mean, I'd be happy to let everybody know, but I mean, yeah. In the end, I'm the one that found it. How much of a cut? At least I better get a good sized cut of it.
1: Mel Fisher, when he found the Atocha, how much they took from that.
0: Yeah. Well, there recently have been these problems where, like, somebody found another Spanish shipwreck off the coast of, I don't know, Portugal, something like that. And they're like, wow, look at this. We found all this great stuff. There's bars of gold, and this is fantastic. And Spain's like, that's ours.
1: Mm-hmm.
0: That's all ours. You're like, you weren't looking for it. You didn't find it. But, you know, if you, for instance, came onto my property and dug a hole and found gold, that's not your gold. That's my gold. It's on my property, you know? So I get why this may be. And by the way, things are different in Norway and Sweden. Mm-hmm. They're not like us.
1: They're much nicer.
0: Less Finders Keepers.
1: Yeah.
0: A little more like, they have a saying there that the tallest flower gets lopped off, so you kind of try to fit in with the pack.
1: Oh, they're not like that, are they?
0: Yes, they are.
1: They're not capitalists. No, that's what they're not.
0: That's about right.
1: That's what you're saying about the flower.
0: I think that's safe to say.
1: Cut that flower down.
0: Mm-hmm.
1: And it can't be richer and bigger and, you know, better looking than anyone.
2: Unless you're Abba.
0: Satre and Surly immediately got in touch and have done everything by the book in full accordance with the Director of Cultural Heritage's guidelines. They have been highly cooperative and have actively contributed to securing and documenting the find in the best possible way. See, we would never do this.
1: Of course not.
0: We would go.
1: We'd be like, we'll be back in the middle of the night when no one's around and grab everything else.
0: First, fill your pockets up.
1: As a matter of fact, we'll just get a backhoe.
0: Yeah.
1: Instead of just with this wand looking for, just dig everything up and bring it back to the wherever, and we'll go through it then.
0: Sift through it, and we'll hold on to take this stuff off to Alabama Gold Refinery or whatever, and see what we can do with it. These guys are actual. They seem to be in it more for the historical value than they do for the actual value.
1: Yeah.
0: Which I get. I understand that. I mean, you know, they're worth more than what's printed on them. Let's put it that way.
1: Absolutely.
0: You know, but also they're worth a lot just because they're made of, in some cases, gold, in some cases, silver. They're worth a lot. Could you hold on to, like, look, I just want 10%.
1: Right.
0: I'm not asking for a lot.
1: There's nothing wrong with that.
0: No. What do you got? You got almost 3,000 of those coins? How about you give us 300?
1: That works.
0: Let us hold on to 300. We get to pick the 300.
1: Mm-hmm. Well, imagine, and again, they're using some of those devices that you, metal detectors that you find things. It's probably like one for my pocket and one for you. Mm-hmm. One for my pocket, one for you.
0: Mm-hmm.
1: Might be doing a little of that. Oh, this is a really nice one here in my pocket.
0: Now, it's my understanding that in order to use the metal detector, you have to show up in shorts, socks and sandals. Is that true?
1: I don't think so.
0: And you have to wear a turtleneck?
2: Might be different in Norway.
0: Mm.
1: It's a little colder. They're there in jackets. One guy in short sleeves. Everybody else is all bundled up.
0: Mm-hmm.
2: So a hoodie and shorts.
1: Maybe so.
0: It's Norway.
1: Mm-hmm.
0: Forget it, Jake. It's Norway. 8:15 with Dixon and Vining on Talk 99.5 and Talk99.5.com. 545-9950. 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And we are unable to get to all of them, but we appreciate everybody who does text. We do read them all and make fun of you behind your back, which is great. We love that. No, we do not. We'll make fun of you right to your face. That's how we roll here. You know how it is, man. Come on.
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14: Well, I see a stall on 65 South at exit 261B. That's 2059 North. I'm Phil Carter in the traffic center.
15: Our unsettled stretch of weather continues here as we head towards the Alabama weekend. Today, partly cloudy, scattered afternoon thunderstorms, high temperature 85. Friday, partly to mostly cloudy, widespread afternoon rain, high temperature right around 80. Into the Alabama weekend, we will see a continuation of showers and thunderstorms each afternoon, though it will not be a rain out. We will have periods of sunshine, and high temperatures should be in the low to middle 80s. A dry front may push through here early next week. That could drop our dew points, our humidity levels, and make it a little cooler by Monday and Tuesday. I'm ABC 3340's meteorologist Evan Chikvera on Talk 99.5.
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0: know, there's something going on. 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Rain in the forecast for this afternoon and tomorrow and on Saturday. Just get used to it. It's just going to rain a little bit every day. A little bit every day. Mm-hmm. And then it'll move on. It'll be okay.
1: Yep. Four more days of this and then we should be out of it.
0: Yeah.
1: That's what it's looking like.
0: Fingers crossed.
1: Hey, here's the thing.
2: Just long enough to make sure that we have the entire Barron's homestand set up for possible rain delays.
0: All right.
1: Boy, between that and the SEC baseball tournament, I've had enough of that.
0: Stop trying to play sports. It's raining out there. Knock it off.
1: Speaking of having enough of this wet weather, if some of you are right now thinking to yourself, I should have called Be Dry before all this rain, it's not too late. 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Okay, for instance, your basement. And you're like, well, I haven't really seen any water. 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Do you smell or see mildew on the walls? Those are indications that water is coming into your home somehow. And you really notice it on days like we've had with all this rain and then all the humidity, too, hanging in there. Crawl space is another place that water gets to. 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Yes, just like they have a cape on their back. They're so good at what they do, a local company that's been in business for over 65 years. 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So call the pros today, and for a limited time, only this is just for a short period of time, so take advantage of it. 25% off encapsulation of those areas like the crawl space. They can explain everything, how this process works. They'll lock it in, dry it all out, and then you don't have to worry about any more water issues or air quality issues that might be affecting your home. The professionals at Be Dry know how to do this. They do it every single day. And for six decades, they've been fixing these problems, like cracking in the foundation of your home, too. It's another thing that happens when you get water in some of these places. 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
3: And now, it's Dixon and Vining's top three things you need to know.
1: Well, investigators are looking into a fire that damaged some storage trailers outside the Love Lady thrift store on Old Springville Road yesterday. They're saying now arson is really what it appears to be.
0: Oh, yeah.
1: That fire started about 3 a.m. yesterday, and it does appear to be intentionally set. Store officials looked at some surveillance video of the area right after it happened, and they said, hey, we saw what appears to be a young male lighting something on fire and setting it into one of these 18-wheelers. Police are now searching for a person of interest. There was a young male seen on images inside a nearby store, and they want to talk to that person. They don't know for sure whether or not he is the individual that may have set the fires, but certainly he's a person of interest. No damage to the thrift store, but again, these 18-wheelers are filled with donated inventory that Love Lady Thrift Store needs.
0: Yep.
1: And now it's all gone. So, you know, if you've got some items that you want to donate, I know the Love Lady Thrift Store would really like to have it. So think of them maybe in the coming days and weeks and months. If you've got something you would like to donate, that you donate it to them because they need a little help.
0: I can tell you this. The Love Lady Center is an amazing place. I'm not going to go too deep into it, but it's huge, and there are over 400 women there at any given time, 450 sometimes. It's quite a number of women who are rehabbing or getting away from bad situations or whatever the situation may be. It costs a lot to run this place every year, like $28 million to run this thing. Half of it is donated to them.
1: Mm-hmm.
0: The other half they make through their thrift stores. That's astounding to me, that they're making $14 million a year out of these thrift stores that they have.
1: Yeah.
0: So, yeah, they lose a couple of tractor trailers full of clothing.
1: That's a lot of money.
0: They need something to make that up, guys.
1: Yeah, so, they're looking at about they're looking at about $80,000 that was lost.
0: All right.
1: In revenue for them.
0: Come through.
1: So, you know, think about them, y'all.
0: Help them out.
1: Going forward. Hey, the U.S. fired more defensive strikes against Iran and intercepted multiple drones in the Strait of Hormuz to try and maintain the ceasefire. And that's why these are called defensive strikes. Some people would say, well, this looks like the ceasefire is over if all this is going on. No, these are defensive strikes, so that doesn't really affect the ceasefire. But I think we're getting close here. Even Donald Trump said yesterday that Iran is negotiating on fumes and abusing its long-running strategy of delay tactics to try to outweigh him. And Donald Trump said, you can't outweigh me. Here's the thing. Your economy is crumbling. Nothing is moving in or out of Iran right now. And it's a simple thing. We've said it over and over. You can't have nukes. You're not going to have enriched uranium. And we're going to stop this, what you're doing in the Strait of Hormuz. Those tankers need to get through there. Countries need those products. And Iran is right now attempting to stop some of that. So we're going to stop Iran one way or another.
0: They're in terrible shape, but they seem to be holding out. And I don't know how much longer they can. Some experts say it could be months. Others say, no, weeks at most. And, you know, the blockade seems to have been doing more damage than the bombing. And they don't seem to fear the bombing. You know, you say like, all right, well, we're just going to have to go out and start taking out your power plants and your bridges. And they're like, whatever. You do what you got to do. We're still going to be here. And we're never giving up our uranium. Okay, we'll see how that goes.
1: Yeah. And, you know, ultimately, I think everybody would love for this to end peacefully. I just don't see a path for that right now. And I think Donald Trump is, you know, again, doing his dead level best to make it happen. And he's seeing, hey, we're running out of time here. You know, when he says negotiating on fumes, that means there's not much left.
0: Yeah, that he thinks they don't have much left. But they seem to have withstood everything thus far.
1: Well, they won't withstand another attack, that's for sure.
0: That's true.
1: So it appears we have a judge suspended earlier this week, and now she's in further trouble because now there is a person that has filed a lawsuit against her. We learned that a candidate that was running for a state legislative office was accusing Yasheba Blanchard, she's the judge, of impropriety during the election and wants a circuit court clerk to intervene. Myra Ruffin Blackman, who ran for House District 57, filed that complaint in the Bessemer Court this week. Blackman says that Judge Blanchard's association with Representative Patrick Sellers, whom Blackman challenged in the Democratic primary, created a conflict that prevented her from being fair. And apparently, it looks as if Blackman noted that Blanchard has hired two of Sellers' sisters to her staff. There's a whole bunch of conflicts here. There's a whole bunch of problems. And this is just another problem for this judge. If we go back and look at the reasons that she was suspended, this judge should never be wearing the black robe.
0: One of them is that she had acted as a lawyer in some case that then eventually made its way into her courtroom, and now she was going to be the judge in the case that she had been a lawyer in. It's like, no, you recuse yourself.
1: Yes, that's exactly
0: under those circumstances,
1: right.
0: As she should have when it came to dealing with, you know, the brother of two of her employees. You don't take that case. That makes no sense at all. But she seemed to think that she was the final authority. She could make these decisions. She's currently suspended and may not get that robe back at this point.
1: Yeah, it doesn't look very good for her, and she may end up being in a little bit more hot water with this particular situation.
0: Well, it's just goofy, and I don't know what we need to do here. It is really a cause for concern. I saw a graph the other day that showed how the liberal mindset and more education go hand in hand. In other words, you know, if you make your way to an Ivy League school and you find your way through it, Harvard, Yale, Princeton, whatever it may be, at some point, you're going to be indoctrinated liberally. And consequently, most graduates have a liberal mindset because they've just been surrounded by liberal thought. It's all they've been exposed to all this time. And so we're eventually going to end up with judges and lawyers who are just all lefties all the time, and it's going to be impossible to get a fair shake. You think what happened with Trump and E. Jean Carroll in a court of law was, you know, boy, that was offsides, that was out of bounds. It's going to become more and more common that you're going to have these people making decisions based upon how they feel rather than facts in the case, and that terrifies me.
1: Oh, it does me as well, and you know, we've got to be careful about who we put in the black robes and put in these courtrooms, because again, we've seen it in a lot of these blue cities where they're just, you know, easy on crime, and out the door goes somebody who commits another crime, only it's a more serious crime. Now someone's dead.
0: Yeah.
1: That's innocent, that shouldn't be dead, because we have judges like this, and it's a real problem.
0: I know that it would be considered probably racist to say, well, maybe just look at the name and go, not someone named Yeshiva. Just right off the bat, you just go, that's a stupid name. Where's Doris? Can we get Doris in the black robe? That's the kind of person we want. Elizabeth. We want Elizabeth wearing a black robe.
1: You never know. You never know based on a name, you know, what you're really getting. Because,
0: mm-hmm.
1: I mean, there are some good judges out there.
0: Yeshiva?
1: I mean, I don't know anyone else with that name.
0: I don't think there is another Yeshiva.
1: But, I mean, is there a possibility somebody has that name and they're rock solid? Sure. But, we're not doing a very good job of vetting some of these judges.
0: And once they get into a position of authority, is very, very difficult
1: to get them out of there.
0: It took quite a lengthy complaint to get this one suspended.
1: This has been going on for quite some time, folks.
0: Mm-hmm.
1: Behind the scenes, there's a lot of people who say this has been bad for a long time.
0: Mm-hmm.
1: And they're like, finally, they got her out of there.
0: Somebody should have been looking at this before we ever got to this place, you know? 8:30, Dixon and Vining, Talk 99.5, Talk 99.5. .com. It's Thursday. That means it's Friday Eve. We're phoning it in tomorrow. Well, Valerie won't even be here.
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11: Well, we have a crash in the right lanes blocked in Shelby County, Highway 31 northbound, just after River Chase Parkway. I'm Phil Carter in the Traffic Center.
12: Our unsettled stretch of weather continues here as we head towards the Alabama weekend. Today, partly cloudy, scattered afternoon thunderstorms, high temperature 85. Friday, partly to mostly cloudy, widespread afternoon rain, high temperature right around 80. Into the Alabama weekend, we will see a continuation of showers and thunderstorms each afternoon, though it will not be a rain out. We will have periods of sunshine, and high temperatures should be in the low to middle 80s. A dry front may push through here early next week. That could drop our dew points, our humidity levels, and make it a little cooler by Monday and Tuesday. I'm ABC 3340's meteorologist Evan Chikvera on Talk 99.5.
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0: That's another 70-30 or 75-25 issue. And it's funny to me because Donald Trump has managed to figure out a way to get Democrats to be on the 20 side of every 80-20 issue.
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0: Hopefully they'll be singing this in Iran soon. Come on. Ouch, you dropped a bomb on me. That was painful.
1: You dropped a bomb on me.
0: You dropped a bomb on me.
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0: 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Jeff, joke of the day. You ready? Here it comes. Man went to the doctor for a checkup. The doctor told him he had 6 months to live. Man said, "Doc, is there anything I can do to help this out?" Doctor said, "Yes, you can move to Arkansas, marry the ugliest woman you can find, and open a pig farm." Guy says, "Doc, is this going to make me live longer?" Doctor said, "No, but it will be the longest 6 months of your life."
2: Sounds like a joke you'd come up with.
3: Thinking the same thing.
0: My jokes are better than that. My jokes are better than that. You know it.
3: And you didn't
0: take that back.
3: Here's what I'm shocked.
2: I will not.
3: You didn't change a thing. You read it verbatim.
0: Well, he pretty much got it right.
3: Yeah.
0: He got the joke right.
3: Oh, we pretty much got it right.
0: I'm familiar with the joke.
3: What would you change?
0: I would say, he says, would it make it seem long? Would it make me live longer? He said, it'll seem like the longest 6 months of your life. I would use the word seem.
3: Seem.
0: Like the longest 6 months of your life.
3: It would be
0: The
3: longest 6 months of your life.
0: I went to the doctor the other day, and I had a very, very bad liver disease. And the doctor said, "We can fix it, but it's going to be costly, and insurance isn't going to cover it." I said, "Oh, my God, what are we talking about?" He goes, "Well, give me $4,000 up front, and then it's going to be $800 a month for the next 5 years. I said, "That's like buying a car." He said, "I am."
3: It's terrible. Terrible.
0: That's my doctor.
3: Terrible.
0: That's my
3: it's
0: doctor right there. That was the funniest thing this morning, says Joe.
3: Wow. Where's the
0: block button on this thing again? How do we get
3: it? Yeah, right here. I'll take care of it for you.
0: There you go.
3: Bye, Joe.
0: Thank you, Joe. Okay.
3: Kidding.
0: Our favorite guy is back in the news.
3: Mm-hmm.
0: You know who I'm talking about. Brian Hooker.
3: Way to go,
2: Yay!
3: Brian. If y'all don't know Brian by now, you should.
0: Yeah.
3: You're not paying close attention if you don't know Brian Hooker.
2: It's like greatest hits.
0: Let's start the story from the beginning for those people who have not yet tuned in.
3: Let's sit right down in the Taylor's.
0: Brian is down in the Bahamas with his wife. They have what they call a yacht. It's really more of just a big sailboat.
3: Mm-hmm.
0: And they live on it. This is what they're doing in their retirement. They're sailing around. Now, there's some history that Brian apparently had choked his wife and done some abusive things or whatever.
3: Was it drunk?
0: One night, they go into shore, you know, to have a little food, enjoy. And they don't do that in the sailboat. They do that in a dinghy. They take a dinghy from the sailboat, which is moored off the coast. And they then take it into the town, and they have themselves a nice little seafood dinner. And then they get back in their dinghy at about 7:30, and they're headed back to the sailboat.
3: Right.
0: And at 4 a.m., Brian shows up in a marshy area in the dinghy and says, "My wife fell overboard. Rough seas. We were trying to get back to the sailboat. She fell overboard." She, by the way, had the lanyard that had the key to the dinghy, so I couldn't even get the thing started. I had to row the whole thing here, which is why it took from 7 a.m. until 4 a.m. It's been a nightmare. I looked for her. She's nowhere to be found. She was swimming back to the sailboat last I saw. Now, that's a different story than what he originally told. But anyway, that's what he's saying. I saw her swimming back to the sailboat.
3: Oh, you saw her swimming.
0: Yeah, that was the claim. Yeah.
3: Uh-huh.
0: Sure. Okay. Well,
3: Stories about to unravel for this man.
0: He was taken into custody, was in custody for 5 days in the Bahamas. They never charged him with anything because they couldn't.
3: Because it's the Bahamas.
0: The
3: he's not here.
0: Couldn't find anything.
3: Right.
0: Well, We find out later that he has got an infrared camera on his boat. It's attached to the boat that he might have used to help try to find his wife's body at the very least, or find her if she was still alive. We also now find out that his tracking data, the sailboat, tracking data, went dark for 11 hours.
3: Oh, and the times are very suspicious.
0: The night she went missing.
3: Very suspicious here.
0: Yeah, it went offline at 9:29 p.m., didn't resume until 8:40 a.m., something which a maritime expert calls highly unusual.
3: Unusual. That means somebody had to turn it off.
0: Mm-hmm.
3: Was it the wife?
0: Oh, sure.
3: Do you suppose, as he said, she made it back to the boat and she turned it off?
0: Yeah, that's right.
3: Yeah, it goes off at 9:29 p.m., comes back on at 8:40 a.m. the next morning. Now, he says he's in the dinghy at 7:30, and he's out in the water floundering around and finally gets inland at 4 a.m. So who turned the transmitter off at 9:29?
0: But wait, there's even more information. Mm-hmm. But wait, there's more. They managed to find, because he apparently had his cell phone on him, that he pinged a couple of towers, including in places where they had not yet searched, because he never said he was there.
3: Interesting, isn't that?
0: So
3: we got some pinging. We got some unusual stuff happening on the boat with the transmitter.
0: Let's put a fine point on this and explain it the way I see
3: this. Are you still believing now that she just fell out of the dinghy?
0: Oh, yeah, absolutely. I believe him wholeheartedly. Here's what I think happened. They had themselves a little fight in the restaurant.
3: They did.
0: They got into the dinghy. They went back to the boat. By all means, let's get ourselves into a smaller, more confined place. They actually went all the way back to the boat. They had it out. He ended up
3: hitting her, or she fell and hit her head,
0: or something.
3: He did something to her.
0: Something went horribly wrong. She didn't go overboard, by the way, because if she did, they would have found the body right away, right there near the sailboat. He turns off the transponder, telling anybody where he is. He sails the boat out somewhere else, dumps the body, comes back, moors himself in approximately the same place, gets in the dinghy, paddles it all the way to shore to get to this marshy area, and tells this story about how, oh, my wife fell overboard. What a nightmare. Now, obviously, he made it back to the boat by 8:20 so he could turn the transponder back on again. But that's, right now, that is the theory that they're working on, is that he may have put her in the dinghy and taken her someplace else and dumped her, but why turn the transponder off then? I think he moved the boat.
3: And he didn't want people to be able to track where
0: he didn't want people to know where he was going. Didn't want people to know where he'd been. So he turned that thing off, sailed off to another place, got rid of the body, came back, and now they say they're going to take a little close look at. And he may have been on the boat when he pinged with the cell phone, when he pinged these other towers to say this is where. So they're sending divers into those areas to look and see if they can find
3: her. I don't think they're going to find her.
0: They may not.
3: I don't think they're going to, unless she's on land somewhere. I mean, and I guess that's possible if he put her in the dinghy and went somewhere via the dinghy rather than moving the boat.
0: If you've ever gone somewhere via the dinghy, you know how painful
3: this transponder going off means more than likely he moved the sailboat rather than just moving about in the smaller boat.
0: Yeah, chances are good he actually did move that sailboat, and he disposed of the body in such a way as to be indistinguishable, because they can't prove anything right now because they don't have the details. If they are able to find the body and they're able to find that she has some sort of pre-drowning injury.
3: Yeah, like a head injury, or she was strangled or something like that. Who knows?
0: Yeah.
3: Well, I think that if she had been shot or stabbed, there probably would have been blood on the boat somewhere. They would have detected that. But again, he still had plenty of time to clean it up. You got all the stuff on the boat to clean it. So, yeah, this is what happened.
2: Waiting for Peter Falk to come in on a rumpled trench coat and go. And one more thing.
3: That's just what we need.
0: One more question for you, sir.
3: And that's just the one where you go, here's the zinger. It's always a good one.
0: It's a beautiful hat you've got there.
3: Yeah. Did you have that all the night?
0: What did you pay for that hat? does the hat stay on when you're in rough weather? I think it's a fair question, sir. I love me some Columbo.
3: Columbo was almost a little like, you know, when you talk about Encyclopedia Brown, that he's, you know, at the very end, he's already got it figured out. And if you just listen carefully to what he's asking, you can solve it too. It's like, okay.
0: Well, I mean, Columbo shows you up front who killed him.
3: I love that.
0: The interesting way that that show was designed is we're going to show you the murder up front, then we're going to show you how Columbo solves it. Do you know who was the original choice to play Columbo and he turned it down? Bing Crosby.
3: Oh, no.
0: Yeah. I mean, you can't imagine it now.
3: No.
0: You look at it and go, there's no way Bing Crosby could have played that role.
3: And maybe it's, you know, everything works out for the best, and there's a reason that he didn't get it.
0: Everything that we love about Columbo, the Peugeot, the dog, the rumpled jacket, the raincoat, you know, the cigars, every bit of that was Peter Falk. He came up with that all by himself. He was like, this is who this guy is going to be. And it's funny because, you know, those were in the early 70s. Used to love those. And then they brought it back around again in the 90s, and he was still a lieutenant. So you're like, you didn't really move up much there, did you? What's going on there,
3: Lieutenant Columbo? You couldn't move him up. It wouldn't work, the coat and the cigar and everything.
0: Well, he would not want to sit behind a desk. That's not who Columbo is. Now, here's a question for you. What was Columbo's first name?
2: Could not tell you.
0: There are a couple of theories on the subject.
3: Oh, there's theories?
0: Yes.
3: So he didn't really have a first name?
0: Apparently, they did show a badge at one point with his name on it.
3: Is this a trivia question we're supposed to know?
0: I wonder if anybody knows it. 545-9950.
3: What are you going to give them if they guess it right?
0: Nothing. Not a thing.
3: They can go on the first wing stop.
0: You'll get the warm feeling of being correct.
3: Oh, wow.
0: Which I have
3: people
0: all the time.
3: People are like, forget that.
0: What?
2: According to what I can tell, it was never actually spoken in the show.
0: It never was. 8:46 with Dixon and Funny Bag and a Flash. 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
9: Well, this crash in a Hoover has the right lane blocked on Highway 31 North just after River Chase Parkway. I'm Phil Carter in the Traffic Center.
13: Our unsettled stretch of weather continues here as we head towards the Alabama weekend. Today, partly cloudy, scattered afternoon thunderstorms, high temperature 85. Friday, partly to mostly cloudy, widespread afternoon rain, high temperature right around 80. Into the Alabama weekend, we will see a continuation of showers and thunderstorms each afternoon, though it will not be a rain out. We will have periods of sunshine, and high temperatures should be in the low to middle 80s. A dry front may push through here early next week. That could drop our dew points, our humidity levels, and make it a little cooler by Monday and Tuesday. I'm ABC 3340's meteorologist Evan Chikvera on Talk 99.5.
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0: it, you could actually see that his first name was Frank, Frank Colombo. However, one of the writers and creators said he didn't ever care for that. He always thought that Colombo's first name should be Carl with a C, like Carlo, Carlos, mm-hmm. something like that. He always felt like he was more of a Carl than a Frank. He's just a Colombo, you know? I mean, when you get right down to it, just Colombo. You don't have to call him anything but Colombo. He's a one-name person.
1: I like that. Yeah. I liked it, too.
0: Yeah. Mm-hmm. It worked. Peter Falk, of course, also known for the fabulous job he did as the grandfather in Princess Bride, right?
1: No? I guess.
0: Yeah?
1: Yeah.
2: You don't remember
1: that? I guess I don't remember.
0: You don't remember that?
1: I don't even think I saw Princess Bride.
0: What?
1: Yeah, I never saw that movie.
0: What?
1: Yeah, I don't know.
0: Wow. Mm-hmm. Okay. You get upset with me because I didn't see Saturday Night Fever. I finally did watch it. It's horrible.
1: It is horrible now.
0: Yeah. But you haven't seen Princess Bride, which is considered one of the greatest movies ever made.
1: No.
2: It's got everything.
0: It's adventure. It's romance. It's action.
1: Nope.
0: It's a period piece.
1: Mm-mm.
0: It's got brilliant costuming. Lots of sword fights.
1: Mm-mm.
0: My name is Inigo Montoya. You killed my father.
2: Prepare to die.
1: Nope.
0: Wow.
2: Come on. Get with it.
0: Inconceivable.
1: No time in life. Doing too many other things.
0: I'm bringing you a copy.
2: That sounds like an excuse.
1: Don't bring me a copy. It'll never get watched.
0: I'm going to make you watch it.
1: No.
0: I'm going to sit you down.
1: We've been through this before.
0: I'm going to make you watch it.
2: Sounds like an excuse.
0: First, I'm going to make you watch that, and then I'm going to go make Spud watch Shawshank.
1: Oh, goodness.
2: Good luck with that.
0: I don't know if you've heard about this, but a dog accidentally shot a woman.
1: A dog cannot accidentally shoot anyone.
0: Oh, so you're saying that the dog did it on purpose? Is that what you're suggesting?
1: No, I'm just saying you can't say on purpose or accidentally.
0: How dare you not give me the treats I wanted?
1: The dog goes, I accidentally shot you.
0: Yeah. Well, I mean, the dog didn't mean to shoot her, I assume, so it was an accident.
1: Well, of course the dog doesn't mean to accidentally or purposefully.
2: Then it's accidental, isn't it?
0: It was an accident.
1: It's neither.
0: How do you say I accidentally shot you.
1: Did you pick the gun up and shoot it?
0: Either it happened on purpose or it happened by accident. Those are the two choices. There's not a third choice there.
1: Neither one works.
0: I disagree. Police in Nebraska, and this is police, Valerie.
1: Listen, it sounds silly if you think about it.
0: They say a dog accidentally shot a person.
1: You say to the dog, did you accidentally shoot her or did you purposely shoot her? And he just looks at you. Mm-hmm. Turns
0: his head. Does the quizzical thing. Huh? If the dog had actually pumped the shotgun again and fired a second time.
1: That would be on purpose.
0: We'd know that was purposeful. We'd know what was going on there.
1: Right.
0: Officers were called to a convenience store after receiving a report that a person had been shot by a BB gun at 12:07 p.m. While on the way, they were informed that the case was actually involving a shotgun. When officers arrived, they found a truck with an attached camper. The passenger side door panel of the vehicle had taken damage consistent with a shotgun blast. According to Scotts Bluff Police, the owner of the truck had pulled into the convenience store while the passenger was standing near the front passenger side door. A dog in the back seat moved from one side of the vehicle to the other.
1: Mm-hmm.
0: The dog triggered a shotgun that had a live shell in the chamber, causing the gun to go off. At the time of the gunfire, a woman was stopped at a traffic light with her arm hanging out the window. One pellet from the shotgun blast struck her in the upper arm, right arm. Her injury was not believed to be life-threatening.
1: Thank goodness.
0: And a family member took her to the hospital.
1: Thank goodness it wasn't life-threatening.
0: Mm-hmm.
1: Could you imagine?
0: Mm.
1: Who shot that gun?
0: Here's what I can't imagine. In the same way that we were talking about the guy who accidentally shot his son's girlfriend in Trustful.
1: That was a weird one.
0: Why did you have a .22 caliber revolver loaded there, supposedly a collector's piece, loaded in your gun case? And if you ever have had a revolver, you know that there's not a safety on a revolver. The safety is it's a revolver.
1: Right,
0: you know?
1: That is it.
0: You understand how that works. Mm-hmm. It's a revolver. You literally have to either pull back the hammer and let it go or squeeze the trigger or pull back the hammer and squeeze the trigger. There's some combination of things you have to do to make that gun go off. So for this guy to have shot this woman.
1: Really tough to do that.
0: He has to have done it. I mean, it's more than likely he was pointing the gun at her and was firing and didn't think it was loaded. Which is stupid.
1: Well, you never point a gun at anybody.
0: No.
1: Never.
0: No.
1: Ever.
0: Mm.
1: Secondly, if you're... Secondly, if you're going to show a weapon, you're going to make sure it's clear.
0: Absolutely.
1: If it has ammo.

0: mow in it, you clear it, and then you're like, look at my antique weapon. And you're still, even though you've unloaded it, just out of precaution, you never point the gun at anybody.
1: No.
0: You point it away from everybody. See, look at this gun.
2: It's kind of standard operating procedure. If you're showing somebody a firearm, you make sure it's not loaded.
0: Never
1: make sure it's clear. So why did this person have a shotgun loaded, it's laying on the back seat in a place where a dog could step on the trigger? Like, that's just, you are once again not handling your firearms properly.
0: Right. Put your firearms away. Put it away so no child can do anything. No pet can do anything.
1: Yeah.
0: I mean, it's just, that's just common sense. Or he got lazy or busy and I'll just set it here. I'll get it in a minute. And then the dog, you know, you didn't go back to it.
1: It's a reminder of, you know, of course, the Alec Baldwin case where he shot the cinematographer. And I said at the time, there's just not an excuse for having actors dealing with firearms. Everyone says, oh, it's a prop gun. It's not a prop gun. It's a real gun, okay? It's a real gun that they're using fake ammo in when they're doing scenes that involve not shooting at people. They use fake ammo because, you know, even real blanks can do some harm. Ask John Eric Hexum. Oh, right, you can't. He's dead. He killed himself with a gun that had a blank in it.
2: Jason Lee.
1: Jason Lee as well. Although that actually had a bullet stuck in the barrel, if I recall correctly. Nonetheless, if you're going to have actors using firearms in movies, even if they're going to be so-called fake firearms, I think they should have to go through a course of understanding how firearms work, knowing what they do, knowing how to disarm them, knowing how to unload them, knowing how to take them apart and put them back together again. You should at least have some working knowledge of these things before you're allowed to touch them on a film set. Because we already had enough accidents to cause, you know, heartache and grief all around. An actor said, I'm just a stupid actor. It's not my fault.
0: No,
1: I blame the prop guy.
0: No, no. If you're going to pick up that weapon, then you better know how to handle it. If you don't touch it.
1: I feel the same way about if you're going to have a dog in the back seat of the vehicle, you should absolutely train him how to work that shotgun. Make sure he knows how to clear it.
0: And how to answer to that officer. Was it an accident or did you mean to? Was this on purpose? Is there a treat involved? Maybe so.
1: Did somebody pay you to shoot that woman in the arm? How many liver snaps did you get? We need answers. It's 9 o'clock, Dixon and Vining, Talk 99.5, talk99.5.com. Once again, you've frittered away 3 solid hours of your morning right here with us. There's no one we'd rather fritter with than you.
0: Hope you've loved every second of it.
1: Thank you.
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4: One of the Republican candidates in a runoff race for attorney general is criticizing a recent ruling from a 3-judge panel here in Alabama. Catherine Robertson is the lead counsel to the Alabama Attorney General's office. She was part of an effort to argue before this 3-judge panel that the 2023 congressional map for Alabama should be used in the upcoming 2026 general election. The 3-judge panel ruled instead against the state of Alabama and in favor of the liberal plaintiffs who were seeking to continue to use the 2024 congressional court-ordered map that favors Democrats. Robertson said that the 3 judges are behaving in a hostile manner towards the state and have done so for years, ever since this map issue first arose. Robertson also confirmed that the state is appealing the decision directly to the U.S. Supreme Court. This same high court recently advised the 3-judge panel to reconsider their prior decision here in the state in light of the Supreme Court's ruling in Louisiana versus Calais. However, Robertson says that the 3 judges are behaving defiantly in returning to the same conclusion they had before the Supreme Court ruling. The state's request for relief for this issue will go before the Supreme Court Justice Clarence Thomas first for consideration. I'll be back with more Alabama stories after this.
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1: 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Thanks for hanging out with us on this beautiful Thursday. We got one more hour of Dixie Dividing, then we hand things off to Skippy and Jimbo, and they do whatever the hell it is they do for 4 hours. I don't know. I don't listen. And then, okay, I do listen sometimes.
0: You do.
1: I can't help myself. Mm-hmm. You know what I really love?
0: What?
1: Is bumper music.
0: Do you?
1: Yeah.
0: Sometimes I'm like, whoa.
1: That Cookie Monster rock, it's all, kick me in the head, kick me in the face, kick me in the heart. I love it. It's my favorite song. Yeah.
0: I'm like, well, there goes a couple dials. A couple of females go, I'm out. I'll be back in 10 minutes.
1: But you know what? You know who used to have that same bumper music?
0: Who?
1: Michael Savage. Remember Michael Savage? Guy out of San Francisco? Yeah. He used to have exactly
0: that. Can I just tell you I hate that music?
1: Yeah.
0: I'm just going to call it. Okay. I hate it.
1: All right.
0: But, you know, I might not fit that demo. I don't know.
1: I find that hard to believe.
0: I'm just like, oh, my
1: gosh. I thought Skippy
0: gosh.
1: And Jimbo were aiming directly at you.
0: No.
1: I thought they were looking for the 63-year-old like, honey blonde woman.
0: I know how we can get Valerie to quit listening to the show. We'll just play this bumper music. And I'm gone.
1: It's just so wrong.
0: It is wrong. It's like, who are they appealing to when they play that? Please tell me.
1: Aren't you his boss? Technically.
0: I'm trying to let them be creative.
1: Let them do their thing.
0: I'm trying not to get in the way of whatever that craziness is that those two do. I'm like, it's like, Mom, just let the two kids fight. Just let them fight.
1: That's right.
0: They'll figure it out.
1: Whatever it is they're doing, it seems to be working.
0: They'll be fine. Yeah, they both have black eyes, but, you know, I'm just, I'll be in the kitchen if y'all need me.
1: Hey, now, that's a good plan.
0: Here you go. It's kind of what I do each day.
1: Mm-hmm. Flipsy's Furniture has got a great plan as well. You know what they do? They bring in furniture from all over the place. A lot of it is American-made. You need to go take a look at that because you'd be amazed at how many furniture stores you can walk into and find not one thing from the United States in there. Flipsy's has got a lot of American-made furniture. 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Very quickly, Tanya sends us a text. That's all emojis, but they basically spell out, Valerie, I can't believe you haven't seen The Princess Bride.
0: Mm-hmm.
1: Steve says, while you're making them watch The Princess Bride, go ahead and make them watch Stardust, too. Sam says all accidental shootings can be traced back to people with a round in the chamber. A lot of folks put their, don't need a round in the chamber. They should chamber it as needed. That is my case as well. I figure if this action right here, ching, ching, if that's the difference between me living and dying, I was probably dead anyway, you know? So I never have a round in the chamber for my home protection piece, which is in, it's very available to me. Let's put it that way. Everybody doesn't need to know where it is.
0: You don't need to say that.
1: It's very available to me.
0: That's good.
1: But there's never a round in the chamber because you never can tell. My dogs may jump up and hit something, and the next thing you know, I'm pulling a .38 slug out of my arm. No, thank you. I'll pass on that. Wilson says the frittering will continue. Thank you.
2: Well, as it should.
1: Joe says, who is Jimbo? Somebody new? That's the guy that hangs out with Andrew. I can't think of his name. You know who he is. He's here every day annoying me. 9:10 our time.
0: Annoying you.
1: And time for this guy.
15: It's Steve's turn.
2: Oh, the things I get to follow. More things coming along for America's 250th birthday. And as it appears, next up is filling out a set, five of them to be exact, of commemorative quarters. Now, the first, or actually third, should start showing up just about any time now. It's very different from what you're used to. It'll feature the Liberty Bell on the tail side, words that don't necessarily match the Declaration of Independence. Go to the flip side, the head side, not George Washington like we're used to, but Thomas Jefferson, who did actually write the Declaration of Independence, set us down the road of becoming these United States of America. Two others have already gone into or will go into circulation, include one that shows the Mayflower Compact quarter that went out back in January, features two pilgrims embracing on the tail side, or on the head side, I should say. Back in March, the Revolutionary War quarter was sent out featuring George Washington during the Revolutionary War. Next up, the exact month hasn't been released, based upon the release slate so far, likely to be out in August, final one of the five is going to be a cornerstone document of our past. Another one, anyway, the Gettysburg Address. And instead of George Washington, the man who gave the address, Abraham Lincoln, is going to be on the head side. It led off by talking about the Declaration of Independence when he used the famed opening words 47 years ago. But Lincoln is not going to be in profile in that case. Instead, he's going to be shown standing up with his hands clasped behind him and the inscription, A New Nation Conceived in Liberty, which, of course, is from later on in the Gettysburg Address. U.S. Mint's getting really, really big into doing this 250th birthday thing. They're releasing a whole slate of coins, not just the quarters. They do have a dime. Feature the face of Lady Liberty on the heads, bald eagle with wings spread on the tail side. Got a nickel whose only real change from any other nickel on the head side, Thomas Jefferson. They've got bookended years, the 250 years of the country, 1976 to 2026. And while not common anymore, there will be a Liberty half dollar. This will show the head of the Statue of Liberty on the head side. On the tail side, it'll be a torch handed off from one hand to another with the inscription, Knowledge is the only guardian of true liberty. And there's also word out that there will be one final penny issued to commemorate your quarter millennium, but they haven't said exactly what's going to be on that. You can either wait to get one and see if it'll actually fall into your hands at some establishment where you may or may not use cash, or if you'd like to, you can actually order that set of coins through the U.S. Mint. This would have been my dad. My dad was big into ordering those commemorative sets that came in the little sealed boxes.
1: Mm-hmm.
2: So, yeah, my dad would have been all over something like that.
1: Did you inherit that when he died?
2: I got a couple of years,
1: mm-hmm.
2: but that was it.
1: Okay. I remember the bicentennial quarters.
2: Oh, yeah.
1: That was big.
2: Yeah, and then they did the state quarter thing in the early 2000s.
1: Yeah, with the horrible Alabama quarter.
2: Helen Keller.
1: Helen Keller, just like, wait, that's what you want us to... That was a... Thank you, Don Siegelman. That was a Siegelman decision. There were so many other great, significant things that took... I mean, the ones with rockets on them, I really liked. I was kind of like, hey, this is Huntsville. Come on. We got that going for us. Mm-hmm. We had the civil rights movement. We've got the cradle of the Confederacy and the civil rights, birthplace of the civil rights movement in Montgomery, Alabama. Rosa Parks, Martin Luther King Jr. There's just a ton of stuff that happened in Alabama. Oh, Helen Keller, that's the answer. Let's put a blind socialist on the quarter.
0: Everyone will want that one, Richard.
2: Sure.
1: Oh, it was embarrassing. It was probably the worst of the quarters out of the entire 50. That was the worst one, I think. And I was horrified by it. But these ones sound kind of interesting. I wouldn't mind tracking some down. I don't want the penny, though, because nobody takes them anymore.
0: No, no one wants it.
1: The last couple of times that I don't really carry a lot of cash with me, so it's odd for me to actually I do have some.
2: Mm-hmm.
1: But, you know, the last three or four times that I've paid for anything with cash, I always get back the rounded version.
2: Yeah, rounded up or down.
1: And I'm like, I love this. I'm not carrying pennies around with me any longer. I think it's fantastic. I love the fact that they're rounding stuff. I love the fact that people behind the register know how to round things.
2: That is a good thing.
0: It is impressive.
1: Yeah, because there are some folks out there you just look at and go, oh, yeah, no, I don't think I trust them with the new.
2: You might need a refresher course in math.
1: No. 9:15 with Dixon and Vining. Lots of news from Holly Weird, but also just what you would call, I don't know, personality news, shall we say?
0: Yeah.
1: We're going to get to that. And a whole lot more in mere moments. Stick around. It's Dixon. It's Vining. It's you. Talk 99.5.
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23: Well, we have a crash in Hoover on Montgomery Highway, Highway 31, northbound after River Chase Parkway. The right lane's blocked. I'm Phil Carter in the traffic center.
24: Our unsettled stretch of weather continues here as we head towards the Alabama weekend. Today, partly cloudy, scattered afternoon thunderstorms, high temperature 85. Friday, partly to mostly cloudy, widespread afternoon rain, high temperature right around 80. Into the Alabama weekend, we will see a continuation of showers and thunderstorms each afternoon, though it will not be a rain out. We will have periods of sunshine, and high temperatures should be in the low to middle 80s. A dry front may push through here early next week. That could drop our dew points, our humidity levels, and make it a little cooler by Monday and Tuesday. I'm ABC 3340's meteorologist Evan Chikvera on Talk 99.5.
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0: 918, Dixon of Vining, talking 99.5, talking 99.5.com. Yeah, boy, it is Thursday, but Valerie's Friday.
1: Yep.
0: She is off tomorrow. So you had a three-day week here.
1: Yeah, I got a sister who is turning, having a big birthday. We'll just say that. It's a big birthday. And I said, well, why don't you come in town and I'll take you to dinner. And so she and her husband are coming and
0: nice.
1: A brother-in-law, and we'll go play a little golf and
0: alrighty.
1: Do some girl things together and celebrate her special day tomorrow.
0: All righty, then.
1: That's what it is.
0: You have yourself a great
1: weekend
0: there.
1: Thank you.
0: We'll hold down the fort here.
1: Thank you.
0: And find your replacement.
1: Hey!
0: So what? I'm sorry. What? Did I say that out loud? That was not. Sorry.
2: I hear Arnie Lindenberg's available.
1: Hey!
0: What?
1: Hey! Y'all stop. Hey!
0: She's not.
2: No.
1: She's not one of the 11 that they go of over there.
0: Good Lord.
1: That's a bloodbath.
0: There, but for the grace of God, though, you
1: Thank
0: know.
1: Goodness.
0: Hey, hello.
1: Yeah.
0: Mr. Rogers stamps are headed back to mailboxes across American neighborhoods. The popular 2018 stamp featuring Fred Rogers and King Friday the 13th, puppet character from the Mr. Rogers Neighborhood Show, won the U.S. Postal Service's Stamp Encore contest. Public voted to bring back one favorite design from recent years among 25 contestants. The competing designs, including stamps for Peanuts, Star Trek, Bugs Bunny, and Batman. More than 500,000 votes were cast. How do you not bring back the Peanuts stamp? Come on.
1: Yeah, Peanuts would be excellent. I think the Mr. Rogers choice is a good one, too.
0: I'm okay with him, but, you know, at some point we're going to find out he was a serial killer.
1: Don't even go down that road. Let's just leave him alone.
0: Mm-hmm.
1: Let's not taint him.
0: Oh, I see.
1: It's like if you tainted Dolly Parton, you'd be like, don't say a thing about Dolly Parton.
0: So you're
1: leave her alone.
0: If he is a serial killer, you'd rather not know.
1: I don't want to know.
0: Don't, you don't
1: I don't, want to know. You know what I mean? Come on.
0: I'm trying to picture Fred Rogers as a serial killer.
1: It's
2: having
1: possible.
2: A hard time doing that.
1: Actually, somebody should do a horror movie and make him a serial killer.
0: Would you?
2: Oh, I'm sure that is coming.
0: Would you get in the truck by yourself? I lined it with plastic for you.
1: Oh,
0: it's beautiful. It's very nice.
1: Here, put on this sweater.
2: Can you spell plastic?
0: It's comfy in there.
1: Put on this sweater and these shoes. Or I kill you.
0: Can you say autoerotic asphyxiation?
2: Sure, you could.
1: Oh, that's so creepy.
0: the United States Post Office said the original run of Mr. Rogers stamps sold out within weeks of its debut. The reissued Forever stamp is part of the Postal Service 250th anniversary celebration. You know, I'm going to go buy a ton of these.
1: I still have my Elvis stamps.
0: Really?
1: Remember when Elvis stamps went on sale?
0: I bet they don't have any sticky stuff on the back.
1: They probably do. The cockroaches.
0: Cockroaches got to them. Yeah.
1: Now, I put them in plastic sleeves. They're somewhere. Okay. I don't know where I put them.
0: Oh, that's good.
1: Yeah. Hit them from myself.
0: I did that with the Death of Superman comic.
1: Yeah.
0: Remember about 35 years ago when Superman was killed? And I was like, I bought that. I got the original, first edition. I slipped it into the plastic sleeve. I folded it up, put it somewhere. No clue where it is. Gone.
1: I probably have the Elvis.
2: Real safe place.
1: The Elvis stamps are somewhere where the Bear Bryant Coca-Cola bottles probably are.
0: There you go.
1: Yeah, both of them worthless.
0: There with the Billy Beer.
2: Yes. My dad had to have a six-pack of that.
0: Everybody thought it was a good idea. There's a hunger strike at a New Jersey ICE detention facility. Tom Homan's response is priceless. This is just my kind of guy. He says, hunger strikes don't work. And if we have to, we'll send people in and we'll force feed them. But no, they're not getting special treatment because they're, putting themselves into a hunger situation. That's not going to happen. Like, I love this guy. I never understood why people like, hunger strike. Oh, no, we better do something. No, he's choosing not to eat. He can live with that decision for as long as he can live with that decision. I'm not going to be held responsible for it. He's choosing not to eat. That's his thing,
1: That's his choice.
0: So there you go. You enjoy that. Maybe some of those illegal migrants need to lose a pound or two anyway, A little hefty.
1: Well.
0: Ferrari has come out with an electric vehicle.
2: Yeah, they have.
0: I saw a Ferrari in Mountain Brook the other day. I was dining at a restaurant there, and I saw a real good old-fashioned Ferrari go by, had the yellow brake pads and everything, and I was just like, damn, that's a good-looking car.
2: Yeah.
0: It was nice and loud, too. I mean, they really put the glass packs on or something because they wanted to...
2: They have really built some great-looking cars over the years.
0: This is not one of them.
2: You are correct.
0: This looks like a Toyota Celica.
2: It looks worse than that.
0: This is horrific. This is an embarrassment. And the one of the founders of Ferrari is like, I hope they didn't put the horse on there. Take the prancing horse off, for the love of God. This is former Ferrari chairman Luca Cordero di Montesmolo. Montezemolo.
2: Yeah, it used to be over the F1 side of the operation.
0: He slammed the EV, telling reporters, "I hope that they at least remove the prancing horse from the car.
1: Get it off there."
0: Starting price $640,000.
1: $1,000. What?
2: Yeah.
0: The interior was co-designed with Apple's former head of design, Joni Ive. The range is 280 miles. That's not great. Peak charging speed, 350 kilowatts, 122 kilowatt battery. Kilowatt hour battery, I don't know what that is. All I know is that this thing is baby blue.
1: $640,000.
0: It's horrific.
1: It's not even a good-looking car.
2: In that case, what you're paying for is the name Ferrari.
1: No. Absolutely not. You could go buy three houses with that.
0: If you skip down far enough, you can see a Ferrari Luce, which is what they're calling this, the L-U-C-E Luce, $645,000. On the right side of the picture is the Nissan Leaf for $35,000, and they look very similar. Uh-huh. They're frighteningly close to one another. You're like, oh, boy, all right, Ferrari,
1: you
0: screwed the pooch on this one, guys. You screwed the pooch on this one.
2: Someone in the design department needs to be fired.
1: Run out and buy if you're that obsessed with a Ferrari, go have somebody make you one of those little, insignias and put it on the side of your Nissan.
0: There you go.
1: No one will know the difference.
0: Get the Leaf and put the prancing horse on. Oh, you got the Ferrari. Tiger Woods broke his silence. He's in rehab over there in Switzerland. And he decided to put out a little message honoring his father. Of course, his father served 20 years in the military. Tours of duty? Tours of duty is the word I'm thinking of, yes. Thank you.
1: You're welcome.
0: In Vietnam. And he was part of the Special Forces operator. And rode his son hard and taught him how to play golf and taught him how to play right and play like a champion, et cetera, et cetera, et cetera. So he's no longer with us, of course, Earl Woods. And Tiger put out a nice note saying that, an amazing guy. My father was a Special Forces operator with two tours in Vietnam, 20 years of service. To all those like my father, we all say thank you for your sacrifices. Without them, we wouldn't have the greatest country on earth.
1: That's so true. And you think about the way that we fought wars and, when you talk about Vietnam and World War II and some of the others, it's just like, woof.
0: Mm-hmm.
1: Rough. So, thank you to his dad and everyone else that has served.
0: I love the fact that he thinks America's still the greatest country on earth, even though he's in rehab in Switzerland.
1: He probably needed to go someplace else. He's so well-known. He's probably well-known there, too.
0: He might be. He could have put a little note at the bottom. It's like, but we need to work on our chocolate and our cuckoo clocks. I've really seen the light here. It is now official. The Mandalorian and Grogu, worst opening for a Star Wars film of all time.
1: Flop.
0: Yeah.
1: Flop.
0: Bless their hearts.
1: Flop.
0: Well, they say, they're trying to put the best possible spin on it once they add the numbers from around the globe, and they try to add everything up, and they go, no, it's okay, we did really well, it's not as bad as you think it is, and so on and so forth.
1: And then they said, all right,
2: let's see what you do in week number two.
0: Yeah, how much of a fall off is there? I think it's interesting that Jon Favreau himself says, the whole reason that we decided to make this movie next, and when I say we, I mean
1: they
0: is because people were already familiar with the characters from the TV show.
2: And I get that.
0: Yeah, and people love Baby Yoda. Even if you've never seen The Mandalorian, you're familiar with Baby Yoda,
2: whose name
0: is actually Grogu. And so that's why they said, let's put something familiar out there that people know, which is kind of the way folks work.
2: You want to know what this movie would have been? No. A really good two-part television show.
0: Yeah, okay. All right.
1: Wow, Steve. Yeah. Mm-hmm. That's even harsher.
2: I'm sorry, but it would have been. It would have been perfectly fine as a continuation of the series on Disney Plus. To me, this does not quite match up to what Star Wars should be in the movie theater.
0: Mm-mm-mm. I have so reached my limit on Star Wars in general that I just don't care anymore. I've also reached my limit on the Marvel Universe. I'm just kind of like, you know what? I've seen all of you I want to see. I'm done. I'm going to put that away. Move on to something else. Let's see what else is out there. The fact that they keep cranking out some version of this doesn't mean you have to go see it, I'm like everybody else. I was a wide-eyed kid in 1977 staring up at the screen and watching Star Wars for the first time and being amazed and loving The Empire Strikes Back and liking Return of the Jedi. But that doesn't mean that you have to, We're not out there watching The Sting 36, are we? No.
1: Well, The Sting wasn't. I mean,
0: there are good James Bond films and there are bad James Bond films. Most of them fall on the right side of the ledger, the good side of the ledger. But there are one or two kind of stinkers out there. The Timothy Dalton years were nothing to write home about.
2: View to a Kill.
0: But yeah, View to a Kill was really the worst James Bond movie ever made, without question. However, you know, they've changed it up enough over time that you could probably continue to enjoy some James Bond as time goes by. Hopefully they'll get another one out before long. But this Marvel stuff and this Star Wars stuff, guys, you got to walk away. Come up with something new. Be done with it.
1: Great. It seems like creative juices are gone right now.
0: I'm thinking you're right about that. I mean, there was also a series of movies in the 50s called The Thin Man with William Powell and Myrna Loy, I believe. And look, they didn't keep making those.
1: We just gave you the Mr. Rogers idea. Go with it. Go,
0: run,
1: create.
0: Let's go.
1: Create.
0: Mr. Rogers as a serial killer.
1: There you go.
0: This could really work.
1: This could be funny. Make it a comedy. You know what I mean? Make it a comedy.
0: Won't you be my victim? Perfect.
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7: Well, we have a crash in Hoover on Montgomery Highway, Highway 31, northbound after River Chase Parkway. The right lane's blocked. I'm Phil Carter in the traffic center.
14: Our unsettled stretch of weather continues here as we head towards the Alabama weekend. Today, partly cloudy, scattered afternoon thunderstorms, high temperature 85. Friday, partly to mostly cloudy, widespread afternoon rain, high temperature right around 80. Into the Alabama weekend, we will see a continuation of showers and thunderstorms each afternoon, though it will not be a rain out. We will have periods of sunshine, and high temperatures should be in the low to middle 80s. A dry front may push through here early next week. That could drop our dew points, our humidity levels, and make it a little cooler by Monday and Tuesday. I'm ABC 3340's meteorologist Stephen Chikvera on Talk 99.5.
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0: 9:35, Dixon and Vining, Talk 99.5, Talk 99.5.com. Little Gary Glitter, Rock and Roll Part 2. He'd rather be remembered for that than, you know, other things. Yeah. 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The service is exceptional. There's nothing not to like. Mr. Bugs, they know what bugs you. Lots of stuff going on in the world of food. Did you know it was National Hamburger Day?
1: Yes.
0: You're very excited about that, obviously.
1: Yes.
0: Mm-hmm.
2: Seems a very exciting kind of time.
1: I love a good cheeseburger.
0: Well, it just so happens I have some deals for you.
1: All right.
0: Burger King's got a National Burger Day deal, but I'm not going to bother you with it because you
2: won't get it right.
0: You probably want the order to be correct and warm when you get it, right? So that's...
1: So we're eliminating Burger King.
0: Just right off the bat.
1: And Burger King.
0: So wrong.
1: Where's the CEO? Come to Birmingham.
0: So wrong. Go find out what's going on out there. How about this? 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
1: Really?
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0: Little BOGO, mm-hmm. Or eat them both yourself.
1: Yeah.
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0: Firebirds. 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
1: Ooh.
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0: Nothing but bad times. Metro Diner, still got one of those up in the Trustful area, Highway 11.
1: There's down 280. There's one in 280.
0: There's one in 280 as well, yeah that's right. 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
1: Burger.
0: Whataburger.
2: Yeah, burger.
0: Mm-hmm. 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There you go. That's all.
2: Now that's a bargain. You got a chance to get something for the rest of the year.
0: Not too shabby, but you got to be one of the 50 people.
2: Sure.
1: If you are just craving a burger today, where are you going?
0: Oh, probably Five Guys.
1: Five Guys, yeah.
0: I haven't been to Five Guys in forever.
1: Good. Only I learned the little burger is a little big.
0: Yeah.
2: Hey, Will, what are you doing today, man?
1: Yeah, Chubb Fathers would be high on the list.
2: Looked up good times.
0: Yeah.
2: Locations in Colorado and Wyoming only.
1: Oh, my gosh.
0: Oh, wow. We'll rush right out there.
2: Sure.
0: Yeah.
1: trying to think who else. Tony's pretty darn good burger.
2: I've never had a burger there.
1: Tony's is good.
2: I've had hot dogs there, but I've never had a burger.
1: It's a big burger, y'all. It's huge.
0: I happen to have all the fixings for smash burgers at my house, so maybe I'll make one myself today. How about that?
2: That'll teach everybody.
1: Mooyah, sometimes.
0: Yeah.
1: Not bad.
0: Okay. Sometimes.
2: Colonnade? Right?
1: Yeah. I've been, one time it was not good. Another time I said, give them another chance, and it was really good.
0: Okay. How about Baja Burgers? That's still
1: very good. The lamb burger is delicious.
2: Yeah.
0: Okay.
1: You've never had that? Oh, my gosh. To die
2: been
1: for.
2: It's been a while since I've been there, though.
0: Hmm.
1: Mm-hmm. Whiskey Foxtrot, one of my favorites for the smash burgers.
0: You love it.
1: Mm-hmm.
0: Mm-hmm.
1: Is that about it?
0: I was trying to think.
1: Maybe Wendy's. Wendy's pretty darn good.
2: Wendy's, yeah.
1: I'd do that.
0: Hmm.
1: I think I'd do Five Guys before Wendy's.
2: Tracy agrees with you on Whiskey Foxtrot. Scott said Baja.
1: Mm-hmm.
0: I happen to have a gift card to Five Guys that somebody gave me last Christmas, and I haven't even looked at it.
1: What are you waiting on?
0: I'm waiting on taking off this weight, which is not going anywhere as near as I can tell.
2: Sorry, Graham. I'm not going to Chattanooga to get a burger.
0: What's in Chattanooga? I'd like to know.
2: Cheeburger.
0: Okay. Yeah, I'm familiar with them. How to make sure you get fresh fried chicken from KFC every time. I love these clickbait articles that they write stuff like this. How to make sure. Yeah, are you ready for this? I won't even read the article to you. I'll just give you the gist of it because I read it last night.
2: Okay.
0: Wasted 2 minutes of my life that I will never get back.
1: I'm sorry.
0: Here's how you do it.
1: Mm-hmm.
0: Number one, ask them, could you make me some fresh chicken, please? I see you've got stuff back there under the heat lamps, but I would really like it if you'd make it for me fresh. I understand it's going to take a few minutes. I'll sit here and wait. Now, sometimes they'll do that. Other times they'll look at you and go, take it or leave it.
1: It depends upon the staff.
0: Mm-hmm. Mm. And here's the other way.
1: They don't quite have the customer service that Chick-fil-A does.
0: Here's the other way.
1: Yes.
0: This is tricky.
1: Mm.
0: Show up when they're really busy.
1: Yeah.
0: Wow.
2: Because they're constantly making.
1: Right at lunch or right at dinner, something like that.
0: Genius.
1: Mm-hmm.
0: This is the two ways that you can make sure you get fresh Chick-fil-A. Number one, ask. The other, show up when they're busy. Brilliant.
1: You mean KFC, not Chick-fil-A.
0: KFC, exactly.
1: Yeah, KFC.
0: Did you really write an entire article about that? That was the whole article was show up at KFC, ask for fresh chicken. Or show up when they're busy.
1: That's kind of how you do it.
0: Brilliant. Absolutely.
1: And I would say not just at KFC, but other restaurants too.
0: Pretty much anywhere. You can show up and go like, I don't want those quarter pounders that you have there under the heat lamp.
1: No, could you?
0: I want new ones.
1: How about no lettuce on the quarter or whatever there it comes with. Just remove something and they'll have to make
0: a
1: fresh one.
0: No burger on mine. Just give
1: whatever
0: me the
1: goes
0: bun
1: on there.
0: Is what I want.
1: Cheese or the pickles. Remove those.
0: M&M's is releasing a first of its kind candy that they say is guaranteed to sell out. Hmm. I think it's stupid. Love Island play-along packs.
1: What?
0: Yeah. Apparently, you're supposed to watch this idiotic show, Love Island, and there are little sayings on the M&Ms.
1: Mm-hmm.
0: Made you coffee, bombshell arrives, pull for a chat, and more. And then you have a bingo-style game board, actually four of them, and the 10-ounce share-size pouch. And you sit and you lay out these things, and then if you get bingo, I don't know, you get to eat them? I have no idea.
1: Well, after you've been playing with them in this game,
0: here. Well, they melt in your mouth, not in your hands, so it's okay.
1: Mm.
0: Mm-hmm.
2: Sure.
0: By the way,
1: not sure about that.
0: These things go on sale June 2nd, $15.99.
1: What?
2: No.
0: It's a 10-ounce pack. It's the four game boards, I guess, that are really going to
1: send you over the top.
0: Love Island. Really, M&M's, you're tying in with whores.
1: Have you seen Love Island?
0: I've seen enough of it to know I don't really want to watch it.
2: I've seen the promo.
0: Yeah.
2: That's enough.
1: The promo is all I've seen, too.
0: I'm like, this isn't aimed at me or anyone my age.
1: Bachelor, Bachelorette?
0: Ugh.
1: Like Love Island? What's going on there?
0: Ugh.
2: Probably more like Big Brother.
0: Ugh.
2: End up pairing off.
0: Mm.
1: Pairing off. That's all you need to say.
2: You possibly
0: I'm pretty sure
1: enough said.
0: Pairing off. Hershey's is launching two new chocolate bars. They're not tied in with any stupid shows.
1: Okay.
0: Near as I can tell.
1: Now you have our attention.
0: Okay. One is, they're cream-filled is what they are.
2: Cream-filled?
0: Salted caramel cream.
1: You're talking my language.
0: Hello?
1: I would like that.
0: And the affogato bar.
1: What's in that?
0: It has an espresso-flavored caramel and vanilla cream filling. Coated in milk chocolate.
1: Mm.
2: Yeah.
1: I'll try both.
0: Affogato.
2: Espresso? Yeah.
0: Affogato.
1: These are king-size bars.
0: King-size. Biggins. Yeah, boy.
1: Nothing for you?
0: Salted caramel, I'd be willing to give it a try. Chances are good I would freeze it, because I don't really want it gushing.
1: Yeah, you know? Maybe freeze it and then let it sit for just a few, like ice cream.
0: Yeah.
1: Let it sit on the counter for just a minute.
0: There you go.
1: Soften a little.
0: I want it to be, you know, chewy and delicious like caramel, but I don't want it to be all gushy and liquidy, which I find
1: creepy.
0: And you
1: don't want to break your teeth on it.
0: I do not want to break my teeth. Mm-hmm. I'm at my age, I can't afford to have new teeth installed.
1: You don't need new teeth.
0: No.
1: You'll be fine.
0: These have lasted me all my life so far.
1: That's right.
0: Let's try to keep them going.
1: Uh-huh.
0: 946 with Dixon and Vining. 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
12: Well, we have a crash in Hoover on Montgomery Highway, Highway 31, northbound after River Chase Parkway. The right lane's blocked. I'm Phil Carter in the traffic center.
13: Our unsettled stretch of weather continues here as we head towards the Alabama weekend. Today, partly cloudy, scattered afternoon thunderstorms, high temperature 85. Friday, partly to mostly cloudy, widespread afternoon rain, high temperature right around 80. Into the Alabama weekend, we will see a continuation of showers and thunderstorms each afternoon, though it will not be a rainout. We will have periods of sunshine, and high temperatures should be in the low to middle 80s. A dry front may push through here early next week. That could drop our dew points, our humidity levels, and make it a little cooler by Monday and Tuesday. I'm ABC 3340's meteorologist Evan Chikvera on Talk 99.5.
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0: 950, Dixon Levining, Talk 99.5, Talk99.5.com. Thanks a bunch for spending the morning with us. We appreciate that. Now you can spend the midday with Andrew and...
1: What's his name?
0: What's his name again? Birdman, Johnny. He's not speaking nowadays.
1: No, he's got a little voice issue.
0: I thought it was just to me. I thought it was not just not,
1: just not
0: to
1: talking
0: me.
1: To you.
0: Well, how could I be so
1: that's...
0: lucky?
1: Oh, boy.
0: And then, of course, Leland Live comes on at 2 o'clock, and he's here for 4 hours. And then we do the whole Breaking Bread thing with the Chubb Father and AJ and Darian. I'm going to get
1: Darian.
0: It right one of these days. Poor Darian.
1: Well,
0: is like,
1: got, you know,
0: how can you possibly?
1: Darian, Darius, Damien.
0: A lot of D's. Yeah, I'm very confused. Let's take a look at some of the text we have. Jack says got the dollar menu deal today, but if you want the bun, it's $5.99 plus tax. That's
1: the
0: Roger.
1: The bun?
0: Yeah. The bun is $5.99 plus tax. Get it?
1: I get it.
0: Hilarious. Someone, Grumpy Old Goat says, someone told the Tiger that the rehab nurses were the Swedish bikini team. I'd have gone to Switzerland, too.
1: That's why you ended up there.
0: Scott says Baja Burger for the win. Graham likes the cheese.

0: Can we just say on National Burger Day, it has to be beef. American beef.
1: I think it does.
0: We got to have an American beef.
1: I want
0: American. We can't have salmon burgers, and I know y'all love it.
1: Yeah. It's Hamburger Day. It's National
0: Hamburger Day.
1: Quarter pounders are made fresh to order. They're not under a heat lamp, says Sean. Sean took offense
0: to
1: our discussion about McDonald's.
0: He's mad at you.
1: How dare you suggest
0: they're made fresh to order? They're not under a heat lamp?
1: They changed their evil ways at McDonald's, and they started making the quarter pounders fresh. And they actually use
0: fresh onions
1: on there as well, which is when they were having that problem with food poisoning?
0: Yes, because they were fresh.
1: Something. Yeah, because they were using the fresh onions.
0: Yeah.
1: And it was like none of the other burgers were having this problem. It was only that quarter pounder.
0: Howard says Culver's. I was thinking of Culver's yesterday.
1: Culver's, haven't been to Culver's. Got to get there.
2: Mm. There you go. And Terry's right. The Depot in Helena, they do really good too.
1: Oh, man. The Depot. I remember going to the Depot one time with my very old, now deceased producer Christopher, and we had a great burger and fries there. Yeah. When you run across a place like that that just churns out a fantastically juicy burger, and we can't say enough good things about Chubb Fathers, by the way. We love them, love their burgers. I watch him make these things. I watch Will make these burgers, okay? So I'm like back there in the kitchen with him, and he's grabbing meat, and he's putting it on the griddle, and he's smashing it down, and he's cooking it, and I'm like, he's not doing anything different than me. How come this burger tastes so much better?
0: It's kind of like when you have a really good cup of coffee someplace else, like at a nice restaurant. You're like, why can't I replicate that at home?
1: I don't know.
0: It's just not the same.
1: Is it the surroundings? Is it the
0: atmosphere? I don't know what it is. Maybe it's his seasoned griddle is what it is.
1: Could be, although
0: our griddle isn't seasoned.
1: He
0: like
1: moved
0: that.
1: To a new place, got a new griddle, and it still tasted fantastic.
0: I don't know the answer.
1: He took the flavor with him. I'm not sure how he did that.
0: Yeah.
1: But very well done. Mm. I can say it with great certainty. I've never had anything at Chubb Fathers that was less than exceptional. And I usually just say, fix me whatever you think I'm going to like. You know what I'm allergic to, guacamole and venison. Okay. Yeah. Fix me something you think I'm going to like. And he does. And it's always just outstanding. Their burgers are crazy.
0: I think when we did that burger tour, when Matt was here, we did, I think it was Sammy's Sandwich Shop.
1: Oh, yeah.
0: In Birmingham.
1: That was huge.
0: Makes an outstanding burger.
1: Yeah, heard
0: I think
1: many
0: that
1: good
0: was
1: things
0: the winner.
1: About
0: that. Yeah.
1: DJ says, try the Rusty's Barbecue in Leeds, Alabama. People rave about that place. I've eaten there a couple of times. It's okay. It's everybody has their favorites. You know, I'm not going to pick on them. They weren't bad in any way, shape, or form. But I was left kind of wondering, who are all these people who just rave about this place? And if I'd eaten there once and was questioning, that's one thing, but I ate there a second time and ordered something completely different, and I'm still like, don't get the high praise. It's good. It's fine. Nothing wrong with it. The price is right. It's okay. They're not going to be hiring me to do ads anytime soon, obviously. Clarissa says he's McMad, referring to...
2: apparently.
1: Yeah, Terry, Sean was upset about the quarter pounders. He's McMad.
0: It sounds like Sean's a connoisseur of the quarter pounder.
1: Some kind of,
0: you know what I'm saying?
1: Sure. Yeah.
0: Sounds like he's, you know, maybe this is something on his menu a couple times a week.
1: Yeah, eating those quarter pounders quite frequently.
0: What are you doing, Sean?
1: Putting them away.
2: Does he work there?
1: He might. He might very well. He certainly felt the need to jump in and straighten us right out.
2: He's the man in charge of the quarter pounders.
1: There you go. He's the QP king. Let's do this, shall we?
3: Dixon and Vining's question of the day.
1: I got a fever. Name a song with a lot of cowbell. A lot of cowbell. Somebody felt the need to. Gales. I don't even understand the question.
2: Cowbell. It's an instrument.
1: Cowbell. You've heard it before. You've seen it, probably.
2: Ask a Mississippi State grad.
1: There you go.
2: They'll tell you all about it.
1: Yes, they will. What do you got, Steve?
2: Journey. Wheel in the Sky.
1: Wheel in the Sky.
0: Keep on turning.
1: Makes that great sound. What do you got, Valerie?
0: Don't Fear the Reaper.
1: Of course. That's the
2: song that started the whole thing.
1: Exactly. Yep. I got a fever.
2: That's why I tried to stay away from it. I was like, let's think about something else that's got cowbell.
1: Sure. Mississippi Queen.
2: But that would do it.
1: Yeah. Mountain. Yep. Love it. Many great answers here. Danny says, Witch Hunt by Rush. George says, Honky Tonk Woman. Yeah. Love it. Little Sister, Queens of the Stone Age, says Jared. Oh Well by Fleetwood Mac. Oh, yeah. Can't help about the shed I'm in. I can't say I ain't gonna help my dancing. Mississippi Queen, thank you, Kyle. Sunshine Stupidios. Oh, Sunshine Studios. August 1977 with Bruce Dickinson, Blue Oyster Cult, Don't Fear the Reaper. Yes, he needed more cowbell. Correct. Low Rider. Don't you.

0: no gas down. Wild Cherry, play that funky music.
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0: Earth, Wind, and Fire, September.
1: That's a great song.
0: Spike Jonze, Cocktails Presumed. love it. Love it. Grazing in the Grass, the Hugh Masekela version, or the Friends of Distinction. Either one. They beat the hell out of the cowbell on that song. Yeah, Mississippi Queen, We're an American Band by Grand Funk. There's another one.
2: Tony says Bad Company's Holy Water.
0: Okay. Yeah, that was one of the first ones that had the new singer Brian Howe on it. I remember buying that CD and going, what happened to Paul Rogers? What? It was okay. It's pretty good. Hair of the Dog, says Joseph. That's true. Poor, Poor, Pitiful Me by Linda Ronstadt. A song written by Warren Zevon, as a matter of fact. And that is a great song and has great cowbell in it as well. Bang a Gong by T-Rex. Everybody's Got Something to Hide Except from Me and My Monkey. The Beatles. Tossing and Turning by Peter Criss. Peter Criss did do an album full of older rock and roll songs, and that was one of them. Booker T and the MGs, Soul Limbo. Got No Shame. Oh, you might remember them from Brother Kane, that group that we just enjoyed a couple of weeks ago at our Jawbone Jam. Let's see. Play that funky music. A Glamorous Life, Sheila E. Love it. Love it. I love the fact that you guys are thinking hard about this. Black and White, Three Dog Night. The ink is black. The page is white. Giving It Up for Your Love, Delbert McClinton. Good stuff, Frank. Thank you for that. Rock of Ages by Def Leppard. Rock and roll. Most of the rest of these are repeats. Okay. That'll do it for us. Stacy Nichols will be in for the vacationing Valerie Vining tomorrow.
1: Y'all
0: Valerie,
1: have fun.
0: We'll be back on
1: Monday,
0: dark and early. Steve and I will be here tomorrow along with Stacy. And you, hopefully. Dixon and Vining. Talk 99.5. 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
5: More details are coming out following the Alabama Attorney General appealing to the U.S. Supreme Court a lower court's ruling that blocks the state from implementing a 2023 congressional map for the upcoming 2026 midterm elections. A three-judge panel that originally court-ordered a new map to be used in 2024 has now ordered the state to continue using that court-ordered map, rather than revert back to an earlier map that was drawn up by state lawmakers. Alabama Attorney General Steve Marshall is asking for the U.S. Supreme Court to issue a stay on this three-judge decision. Marshall argued that based on the Supreme Court's ruling in Louisiana versus Calais, the state should not be prohibited from using a map that is not an example of racial gerrymandering as the 2024 map is. Marshall is asking the Supreme Court to offer a decision by June 1st so that the state can successfully administer the older district map in the upcoming special primary election in August and then again in November. I'll be back with more Alabama stories after this.
6: 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Andrea Tice cuts through all the noise with the daily detail from 1819 News, Alabama and national news in just 10 to 15 minutes. 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
5: A deputy at the Butler County Sheriff's Office has now had his job terminated after charges were issued against him by the State Bureau of Investigations. Weston Keeney is charged with second-degree theft of property in Georgiana and was arrested this past Wednesday. The theft charges against Keenan do not involve the Butler County Sheriff's Office. The city of Tuskegee is pledging to use $400,000 to provide infrastructure of water and sewer so that a new automotive supplier plant can come to the area. CPT America plant will invest $163 million to develop this 350,000-square-foot production plant. I'm Andrea Tice.
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15: Well, we are opposed around the world by a monolithic and ruthless conspiracy that relies primarily on covert means for expanding its sphere of influence, on infiltration instead of invasion, on subversion instead of elections, on intimidation instead of free choice, on guerrillas by night instead of armies by day. It is a system which has conscripted vast human and material resources into the building of a tightly knit, highly efficient machine that combines military, diplomatic, intelligence, economic, scientific, and political operations. Its preparations are concealed, not published. Its mistakes are buried, not headlined. Its dissenters are silenced, not praised.
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0: Ladies and gentlemen, hello, hello, hello, hello, hello, hello, hello, hello. Welcome to a brand new edition of the line, Talk995.com, Andrew McLean, who.com, and all the things. Yes, sir. So glad you're here on this Thursday, man, as we have a lot of stuff to get to, man. Lots of stuff and things happening. And very exciting Friday for you. Very excited about tomorrow as we have a special guest coming in and all kinds of stuff. So let's get to it. Without further ado, let me introduce to you the one and only John Bird.
1: Shake that.

0: I tried to keep it really small. My dancing was really small today.
1: It was extremely small.
0: I dreamed that I danced small last night at a club.
1: Really?
0: I wasn't small. I was big, but I danced small, and the ladies loved it.
1: Were the rest of the people small, and you were big?
0: No.
1: No? Everybody was the same size?
0: Yeah.
1: You're saying you were big like you were normal size?
0: Oh, yeah, we were all normal size, but when I hit the dance floor with the ladies, I kept my dancing small, and they loved it.
1: Kept it subtle.
0: Yeah, I'm going to call it minimalistic dancing.
1: Okay. Fair enough.
0: It's going to be the latest craze with all the kids.
1: Oh, I'm sure it will be. I'm sure it's going to be a hit with all the young people.
0: I think so.
1: So how are you feeling? You sound better?
0: Yes, I do. I do still have to be careful. You know, I don't want to get, you know, because I'm taking that 2 weeks to rest. And so far it's working really well. I'm waiting on my, what is it, Singer Savior Spray or whatever.
1: Yeah.
0: That somebody suggested. That comes in tomorrow. And I'm drinking my aloe juice and gargling with it in the morning.
1: Mm.
0: Every morning. And every other day I'm doing my hottie toddy concoction.
1: Yeah.
0: So I think maybe the weekend I may start slowly doing some voice exercises, you know, to kind of strengthen the voice. And then I'm going to be practicing guitar starting tonight. No singing, but I'm going to be playing the songs to, you know, build up. And then I'm adding piano. And so next gig, I'll be playing piano and keyboards, and I'll have some backup singers with me.
1: Wow.
0: Yeah.
1: That's, that's pretty amazing.
0: Yeah. It's a whole stage show. It's a whole thing.
1: It's a whole thing.
0: It's a whole thing. It's happening.
1: Mm. Well, good for you, man. That sounds great. I'm glad for you. It sounds like you're really getting your life on track.
0: Yeah, yeah. I mean, because now that I'm going to be a millionaire, I'm thinking that I'm just going to do it just for the love of it. And I'm going to actually hand out $5 bills to everyone that's there when I come to play.
1: You're gonna pay them to play at their venue.
0: Yeah, but I'm not paying them to pay at the venue. I am.
1: You're paying the people that are there to listen.
0: Yeah, I'm just, no, not to listen, just to spread the love.
1: Okay.
0: You know?
1: Yeah, and surely nobody would show up just to receive money.
0: No.
1: No.
0: No, it's the love of music.
1: Okay, just making sure.
0: Yeah, yeah, come on.
1: Don't let us find out you're showing up just to get free money.
0: Uh-uh. No, you'll be kicked out, but you can keep your $5, though.
1: Yeah.
0: Because I mean, I'm not an Indian giver. Oh, that's racist. I'm sorry. I'm not a Native American giver. That's,
1: Native American giver.
0: Yeah, that's not right either.
1: It's fine. Okay. It's fine. Anyway, I hope everybody's excited for the weekend. We got some big things happening in town. Oh, is the Last Stallions home game this weekend?
0: Yes, it is.
1: Mm. You gonna go?
0: I don't know. I've got a couple of things pending.
1: What day? Is it Sunday?
0: I think it's a Saturday at 2. Yeah, I'm not sure. However, I did finish the John Bird and Andrew go to a football game video.
1: Oh, man, that video is so good. When do we post that?
0: Yeah, I say we can go ahead and post it today if you'd like.
1: I'll get it up on the Over the Line channel this afternoon.
0: Mm-hmm.
1: And if you want to post it on the 99.5 stuff,
0: mm-hmm.
1: and the YouTube channel and all that, do you have, how long is the video?
0: It's 3:44.
1: Oh, okay, so it's too long for a YouTube short. So you can just post it.
0: I can pull stuff from it because you know, you recorded it in 9/16 instead of 16:9.
1: Yeah, I mean, if you've got a shorter version of it that you can put as a short, you can do that on the 99.5 page, and then I can then put it on the Over the Line page.
0: Yeah, I can get a couple of them out of there.
1: But the way you did it with the full video, you can put that as just a regular video on 99.5.
0: Right, I figured I'd do that, and then
1: on the YouTube, on the Facebook 99.5 Facebook as well.
0: Yeah, yeah, yeah, it'll be easy to do. But yeah, it was a lot of fun. We had a lot more fun than I remember when I was going through the video.
1: So. Yeah, it was wild, man. It was a good time. You're gonna laugh your ass off when you see that video. It's funny. It is really funny.
0: We got to figure our next trip. We've gone to some great places.
1: Yeah, we
0: wrestling,
1: have.
0: Gone to Audi.
1: We're like best friends. We went to Tampa together.
0: But let me tell you about my best friend. No, Fred the Toilet is still my best friend, okay?
1: Okay.
0: We got to remember that.
1: Is he still around?
0: Oh yeah, I got him his own room.
1: you got Fred the toilet his own room? Is it a bathroom?
0: Yeah, no.
1: It's a regular room.
0: Yeah, but I mean, you should see him use the bathroom. He chipped my toilet. So
1: hey, Fred the toilet used the toilet?
0: Yeah.
1: I'm afraid they may end up making a baby toilet. Like I'm picturing in my head two toilets on each other.
0: Yeah, well, one toilet's not real, but Fred is.
1: Oh.
0: Yeah. So, yeah, the bad part is, much like maybe an elderly parent, I have to wipe him. But fortunately, he only goes a couple times a week.
1: You know, there are times where, you know, we have a gimmick on this show, and I feel like...
0: Gimmick?
1: I feel like you take it too far. And so, but yeah, that's cool. Fred the toilet.
0: Let me tell you something, Andrew. You can never, never take it too far. Just remember that.
1: Gimmick, this is my life, man.
0: Yeah.
1: Help me. all right, let's do the hangout roll call.
0: Yes,
1: let's do it. Early birds are consisting of today, Roger, Bo, hell yeah, Ricky, Mark and Kim, Scott, Jesse, Gene, Taylor, and that's it for the early birds, which puts in the number one spot today, none other than... David
0: Hanau. Hey, we got a new one. David.
1: Hanau, David. Hanau. So, David, send us a song, buddy. You know, I'm curious. I didn't get a chance to respond. So, you know, King Rusty was like, he was on like 3 days in a row. And, you know, the only champion to ever win, Jumper plays the guitar. And he messaged me last night and asked me, he's like, hey, I'm thinking about retiring and allowing, you know, other people to have the spot. And I didn't get a chance to respond to him, but I think he might have went ahead and retired and bowed
0: out.
1: Yeah, just to allow other people to win. Which is an honorable thing to do.
0: That's gracious. It really is.
1: He also sent us a song. He said, let me actually find the message. I didn't get time to respond to him.
0: I'm loading it. I'm downloading it right now.
1: Let's see. He said, I was thinking about retiring from the Hey Now roll call while I'm on a 3-win streak with 2 Jumper plays the guitar wins. Let's see. He said, retiring on top. He said, I put together a song that maybe I could use to bow out to. So, and we've got that song on hand. We could actually play it if you've got it, John Bird.
0: Yeah, the video editor's taking forever. It's a movie file, so.
1: Yeah, I emailed it to you the old school way.
0: Yeah.
1: From my iPhone.
0: And that's fine. I'm pulling it over now.
1: I don't know how all that works anyway.
0: Yeah, okay, here we go. Come on, work.
1: I can also just send it to you through Messenger, through Facebook Messenger. Would that be easier?
0: Nope. Hold on, let me see if I got it.
1: Love these computers around here. They're fantastic.
0: Ladies and gentlemen, I've got it.
1: All right, so this is the song that Rusty put together, because he, again... So graciously wanted to retire, and you know, it may be like one of the retirements in wrestling where they retire but then they come back later.
0: Yeah, you never know.
1: So if Rusty decides he wants to come back, like we're not going to hold it against him. But I think for the time being, he kind of wants to, you know, share the love, spread the love, and allow other people to win that Hey Now roll call. So here's the song that he's using to bow out.

0: 95 of it is luck.
1: Oh, my God.
2: John Burbs digging that.
1: All right, Rusty, send me a couple of pictures of yourself. We're doing a video of that.
2: Oh, no. John Burbs is going to put together a montage for you now.
1: Oh, yeah, man. I'm digging
2: that.
1: You
2: were jamming.
1: It's, and you know what? This is AI for entertainment. There's a big difference. Okay? AI / comedy entertainment.
2: Who said that was AI? I think that was Rusty singing.
1: Are you serious?
2: Yeah, I think he put that whole thing together by himself. Kind of like the Leo guy. He just did all the instruments and everything.
1: King Rusty. Get it, boy. Get it.
2: Get it. Get it.
1: And if we have anybody else that's a king or queen and needs to retire, do you a song.
2: Okay, yeah. Anybody that wants to retire, let us know. But David's the winner today. So, David.
1: Yeah, David, send it, buddy.
2: Send us a song there, homie. Let's see who was next. Ryan at number 2 and Jay at number 3. Then you got Craig, Tommy, Shane, Leslie, Hippie with the J, Sean, Rick, Heath, Maggie, Grubby, Old Goat, Tina, Cherry, Mississippi, Thomas, James, Michael, Joe, Alex, Dr. McReady, B Rad, Lynn, Scott, another Scott. Hey now, hey now, hey now, everybody. So there you go. That's who we got today. So, yeah, variety is always good. I will say that.
1: It is the spice of life, my friend.
2: It's the spice of life. So, yeah, y'all check that out. Speaking of this weekend, though, I think I'm going to go to, I think me and Peyton are going to go to Comic-Con on Saturday.
1: Really?
2: Yeah. I mean, if you want to go, I invited you yesterday.
1: I can go as Uncle Slam.
2: I mean, if you want to go, it's just going to be me and him.
1: I'll even get tattoos.
2: Trish was like, I'm not going with you nerds. So it's just me and him.
1: What does Peyton think about it? Because I don't want to crush his jam.
2: Oh, no, he'll be fine. I mean, as long as you don't embarrass him in front of, like, his favorite wrestler.
1: Oh, okay, maybe I better not go.
2: No, you can go. You can embarrass him. I don't care.
1: Okay, I'll get some gauntlets and everything and make sure I got my goatee.
2: Yeah.
1: I can't wait. Oh, my gosh.
2: It'll make for good content, and if I have to sacrifice my kid's self-esteem for a little content, I'm willing to do that. So we do what we got to do around here. 205-545-9950. Y'all know how to get in. Let's do it right after this.
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7: Johnny went down into hell one night. He was hunting for the devil's throne. He beat around his name too long. Figured he'd claim his own. The flames were licking the cab.

0: Is that what AI?
1: I just look it up. David, why? Why? I just looked it up.
0: You can kind of tell. You can start to tell.
1: Everything from 20, he's got like, there are like 50 songs from 2026.
0: You were digging it. You were like jamming it.
1: Man, he had me.
0: I'm getting to the point, ever since I discovered that one AI heavy metal band, I'm starting to be able to fill them out now. You can tell when it's an AI song, because it's got, like, for instance, that one that had that mix of, you know, fiddle and drum and bass, and then the guy's like almost rapping.
1: Mm-hmm.
0: Yeah, it's like, okay, that's AI. Also, Rusty texted in. He said he actually wrote the lyrics to that Hey Now Roll Call song, but he put the full lyrics into the AI, and so that was all him on the lyrics.
1: Oh, dang.
0: Yeah.
1: All right, Rusty, send me a couple of pictures. And you know what? We may get you to do a couple of parody songs for Over the Line, man.
0: Now, Jay sent in, and this is an interesting debate.
1: Mm-hmm.
0: He says that Rusty isn't the king, that that title belongs to Peyton, who I think maybe before you got here had won like 2 weeks in a row. Like, he was just one after another. He had gotten it figured out. And it was so bad, it got to the point where people were accusing me of rigging it and letting my own kid win. And it wasn't my Peyton. It was just some other Peyton.
1: Man.
0: But here's what I say to that, is it's like a championship belt. Just because Ric Flair or... You know, just because Ric Flair won the title 16 times doesn't mean he's the current champion, you know?
1: Right, but we'll call him Peyton the Goat. Okay,
0: well,
1: so he's got his place, but King Rusty is here now. How about that?
0: It's just a matter of who's got the belt, who's the champion, and so...
1: 2 weeks! That's astronomical odds.
0: Yeah, I don't remember if it was two. It was several days.
1: I think I remember you talking about that on the pod.
0: But, you know, Peyton did kind of did the same thing. He said, you know what, I'm going to bow out and I'm going to let some other people win. And, you know, Peyton's got the ability to hop back in and take his spot back. Maybe we could have an epic battle between him and Rusty at some point.
1: Oh, man.
0: Where the two of them are duking it out for...
1: Just ask for those two only.
0: Roll call supremacy. You know? That would be wild.
1: Yep. Come on, folks. We got to have some more twofers. It's like how many people were on the Saturday Night Live. It's that kind of thing, you know? So yeah. Rusty's now been on the show twice. So everybody else has been – that's a one-timer. Come on. Step it up.
0: Yeah. Well, and I don't think I've seen Peyton on the roll call at all lately.
1: Hope he's okay.
0: So –
1: Hope he didn't retire from the show.
0: Hope he didn't retire from life.
1: Yeah. Oh.
0: Hope he's still alive. Also, Pawpaw called me. You know Pawpaw.
1: Yeah, I know Pawpaw.
0: He called me during the break. He's like, hey, man, you on your way to work? I'm like, no, dude, I'm in a break. What are you calling me for?
1: Is he Mountain Time Zone?
0: No, he's on Eastern Time. He's in North Carolina.
1: Oh.
0: So he's like, oh, man, I forgot. And so he had a question about J.D. Vance. The thing we talked about the other day where they said J.D. Vance was distancing himself from everybody, and it turned out to be BS. Anyway, more show coming up.
2: Our unsettled stretch of weather continues here as we head towards the Alabama weekend. Today, partly cloudy, scattered afternoon thunderstorms, high temperature 85. Friday, partly to mostly cloudy, widespread afternoon rain, high temperature right around 80. Into the Alabama weekend, we will see a continuation of showers and thunderstorms each afternoon, though it will not be a rain out. We will have periods of sunshine, and high temperatures should be in the low to middle 80s. A dry front may push through here early next week. That could drop our dew points, our humidity levels, and make it a little cooler by Monday and Tuesday. I'm ABC 3340's meteorologist Evan Chikvera on Talk 99.5.
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0: 545-9950. Yesterday, we remembered, or today, should I say, we remember a legend. On May 28th, 2016, we lost Harambe, the gorilla.
1: Oh, that's right.
0: And I've got a Harambe shirt on.
1: I was going to say, why didn't you wear it?
0: Because I was in a freaking hurry, which is why I screwed up the stuff that I was supposed to send you. Because I was rushing out of the door. But anyway, that's neither here nor there. I just wanted to take a moment and remember Harambe for the true patriot he was. And it's not just me. The White House put out a statement about Harambe. And I want to read it for you. It says, "Today we remember a legend. On this day in history, Harambe would have celebrated another birthday. An icon that became part of internet history, American culture, and an entire generation's timeline. Tomorrow marks 10 years since we lost him." They posted this yesterday. 10 years since the moment the world stopped scrolling and collectively mourned something bigger than a meme. He became a symbol of loyalty, strength, chaos, unity, and the strange beauty of the internet bringing millions of people together for one cause. Never forgetting Harambe. Everyone remembers where they were when they heard the news, and somehow, a decade later, his legacy still lives on. Gone, but never forgotten. Rest easy to a true patriot. May 27th, 1999 to May 28th, 2016. Forever in our hearts." Dang, they killed him a day after his birthday. I didn't know that part.
1: That's cold, man. That's cold.
0: That's cold-blooded. Yeah, man. Harambe was a big deal for me when he passed away. And we brought him up on the show a lot. There was a song that was made for Harambe that I don't think we can play on the show. We can try it. I can send it to you, and if it turns sour, just dump it and cut it off.
1: Okay.
0: Let me turn my mic. Hold on 1 second. Okay, I'm going to send this to you. And just remember, if it gets sideways, just ditch it, okay?
1: Gotcha.
0: Because I can't remember exactly what's in it, but I just sent it. It's I can't even read the title, and that's why I think it's going to go sideways.
1: Oh, okay. Wait a minute. If you can't read the title...
0: No, just...
1: Oh, wait, no, we can't... I'm looking at the title. We can't do that.
0: No, Hold on a second. I think you can play like the first 30 seconds of it, 20 or 30 seconds. It was a beautiful tribute. But the thing was, it was based on a meme that let me explain. The title's called D's Out for Harambe. D's is in male anatomy, right?
1: And people named Richard. Nickname.
0: Richard's out for Harambe.
1: Yeah.
0: And so what happened was, is after he got killed, some kid, and I mean little kid that was probably like 12 years old, got on the internet, and he's all talking gangster, and he's like, you know, I don't know if he's talking smack to some other kid, but he's like, "We coming for you, D's out for Harambe." And so they just picked up on it and just turned it into a meme, and then it turned into a song, and it's how the internet operated back then. It was a weird place. I mean, it's still a weird place, but anyway, that's where this song comes from. Good luck, John Byrd.
1: All right.
0: Let's see how this pans out.
2: Some might have even considered him old.

0: haters gotta end. Yeah, and I know how to end it. And I ain't joking, you gon' think that I'm pretending. Just pull your dick out,
1: okay, that's
0: and
1: it.
0: For Harambe. All day, every day.
2: Okay. Yeah.
1: Yeah. Yeah, well, see, when,
2: perfect as, timing, Valerie walked right in.
1: It was, it was, as soon as it started playing, it started coming back to me, and so I knew exactly where it was going to happen.
2: Yet you still let me play it. I mean, come on.
1: Well, I tried to talk over it, but, you know, the people listening online heard it. But it's fine, as long as the FCC doesn't hear it. But again, it's Trump's FCC. We're honoring Harambe because the White House honored Harambe.
2: Right. And you got to remember the FCC doesn't really have control over the internet. It's the radio airwaves, which I dumped it.
1: Yeah, we don't care what happens on the internet.
2: Yeah.
1: Sometimes people will that are listening online, they'll hit us up. They'll be like, I still heard it. And I'm like, I know, because we don't dump anything on the internet. It's the internet. But we just got public airwaves. But here's the thing. With some of the crap that they put on TV these days, you know, that is on public airwaves, it's like, I feel like I should be able to drop an ish bomb or talk about D's out for Harambe at least every now and then. I wouldn't do it all the time, but I see far worse on stuff like, you know, network TV. So, you know, if I got to watch a couple dudes making out on Clark's rocking New Year's Eve.
2: Yeah, come on.
1: You know, we can talk about Richard's out for Harambe, you know?
2: Yeah, I mean, yeah, TV is just, you just got to be real selective what you watch.
1: If we identify as LGBTQRSTUV, do you think we could, we'd be allowed to say these things?
2: I don't know. Maybe not under Trump's FCC.
1: Yeah, maybe not now, but
2: With us identifying as conservative, I think no matter who's up there, because you know Trump would want to follow the law, and then you know Biden or Kamala would target us because we speak
1: just
2: for
1: because
2: America. We speak for America.
1: Even if we didn't violate any rules, we'd be targeted.
2: Exactly.
1: Yeah. Somebody said, somebody was saying something the other day they wanted to do with me. And I was like,
2: what?
1: No. I don't even remember what it was. It was like they wanted to, it was some kind of collab or something. I don't even remember. But I just remember responding to them, you might not want to do that because I'm probably on some FBI list or something, you know.
2: Was it a threat or was it?
1: No, I was just saying, like, you don't want to be associated with me if you don't have to, because I'm probably on some government list. I'm, like, probably a couple notches down from a J6er, just because of, you know, what we've talked about. Over the past few years, speech has been one of the most heinous crimes you could commit, especially during the Biden era. That kind of stuff will get you thrown in jail, speaking your mind. So, anyway, I want to dedicate today's show to Harambe, as he will forever be in our hearts. We lost him 10 years ago.
2: Man.
1: 10 years since Harambe was brutally murdered.
2: Yeah. And see, that was the year of my divorce. So the Harambe thing pretty much sent me over the edge.
1: Dang. What was the day of your divorce? Do you remember the day?
2: Yes. For some reason, I thought it would be clever and funny to get married the day after I turned 30.
1: Uh-huh.
2: So the divorce is the day after my birthday. So, yeah. But my buddy made a bet with me that for $500, he did a couple of years ago, that I wouldn't be married before I was 30. Uh-huh. So I'm not saying that played a role in it.
1: But you won $500?
2: Yes.
1: Oh, well, that's smart on your part.
2: Yeah. So we took it on the honeymoon. Yeah. But now, in hindsight, was it really worth $500?
1: Wait, how long were you married for?
2: I was married for 23 years.
1: And you got married on your 30th, the day after your 30th?
2: No, I'm sorry, the day before my 30th. Yes, the day before my 30th.
1: So you lost $500?
2: No, it was the day after. It was the day after, 7th.
1: Okay.
2: Yeah, because I won the money and he brought it to the wedding.
1: Okay, wedding whatever. Day. So you got, wait, you were married for 23, you got married at 30? And you were married for 23 years?
2: Yes, and she was 21.
1: So you were married till you're 53?
2: Mm-hmm.
1: Dang.
2: What? What's, there are a lot of people out there have been married a lot longer than me and listening.
1: Well, I know, but I don't know. I mean, I just feel like we are, like, widely separated from your marriage. Just because I have never known you as a married person.
2: Yeah. Yeah. And you know what? I don't know if I will, you know, ever get married again. I'm not saying it's, oh, poor me. Because, you know, she was the one.
1: Nah, you don't want to do that to some girl. You don't need to get married again.
2: Why? I was testing you.
1: I'm just kidding.
2: You just go on with whatever I say.
1: No, I'm just joking. But.
2: I'm just joking.
1: Yeah, so the Harambe thing, we talked about it a lot. We actually had our own. How did my voting sticker get on my sleeve? Did you see that?
2: Did you wear that the day you voted?
1: What was that? When did we vote? Was it Tuesday? Mm-hmm. Or was it last Tuesday?
2: It was last Tuesday. Yeah.
1: How did that survive through the washer and everything? Anyway, when Harambe died, we made a big deal of it. It was me and Jessica over at the other station. And so we would bring him up often. And then we ended up having this big dodgeball tournament between the host on the stations. And I was one of the team captains. So our team was called Team Harambe. And that's the shirt that I've got at the house. It's Team
2: Harambe.
1: How'd
2: you guys do?
1: We lost. We were the much less athletic team.
2: Was it brutal?
1: Yeah, it was pretty bad. Scott Beeson was on the other team, and he was a lot more athletic than I gave him credit for. I thought, nah, he's an old man. He ain't got nothing, and he got in there and just slaughtered me. I mean, was just throwing these dodgeballs and hitting me right in the nads, taking me down. He was showing no mercy. But, yeah, let's remember Harambe today, if you would, because he was doing nothing but trying to save that child. And they killed him. They killed him. Anyway, a lot of headlines to get to. Let's make it happen. 205-545-9950. Don't forget about us on YouTube. YouTube. 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

0: So the artist of that song, his name's Rocky Gold.
1: Mm-hmm.
0: And I looked him up, and he is, he just an hour ago put out a new song for the anniversary of Harambe. A new D's Out for Harambe song.
1: Are you kidding?
0: No, I'm not even kidding. And he's going through all the things that over 10 years he wishes he could tell him about and how much he would love Fortnite and pickleball and all this stuff. And how much he misses him. It's good. We'll have to. So we got a podcast tomorrow night. And so maybe we can do an official, since it's uncensored, we can do an official, tribute to Harambe.
1: I'm liking that.
0: Think that's a good idea?
1: Yeah. Oh, and we can also preview the football game too.
0: Let's do that.
1: We'll hold off till then.
0: Yes. Let's not post it, and so that way, if you want to be the first to see the new Andrew and John Bird go to a football, can you play the intro to that video?
1: Yeah.
0: Just the music.
1: Let me put up.
0: But if you we'll play the music for it. It's kind of like an intro theme. But if you want to be you want to see the Andrew and John Bird go to a Stallions game video, you're going to have to watch the podcast tomorrow night, because we won't post it online for you to watch until Saturday. And then at that point, you can consume it and share it and whatever else you want to do with it. But as far as the video itself, it starts off, again, like I said, with a little theme song. And this is the the theme song that John Bird put together, which was, I thought was perfect. I thought it was very fitting. And even just this little short clip, I think it describes it really encapsulates our entire trip, which was full of exciting moments, including the game. The game was very exciting. We even, when there was a blocked kick and they ran it back for a touchdown to win the game, we even caught that part on camera, which was good. So here's the song from the video. This is what it's going to sound like.

0: It's very exciting. Very exciting.
1: Yeah, it really builds with excitement.
0: Yeah.
1: I didn't realize how good a time we had till I started going through the video.
0: Oh, it was good. It was good. Bo says on the text line, Pecker's out for Harambe. Maybe I should have gone that route. I think that would have been more descriptive.
1: Yes.
0: Pecker's out for Harambe. Oh, man. If only that gorilla knew how much he meant to the whole country. Really, the whole world.
1: He affected the world.
0: Mm-hmm.
1: And you know what? Everybody said, whoa, he was just a gorilla. No, it was a cultural icon that was done wrong.
0: He was done wrong by society and by zoo safety protocols. Because one, I don't remember it. Like, I have to go back and look at it. But the parents of the kid that allowed the kid to climb down into the gorilla enclosure, first of all, shame on you. Watch a kid, okay? You're around, you're taking your kid to go look at dangerous animals. Watch your kid closely, please. Okay? Second of all, you can clearly see when the child is in the enclosure that Harambe is trying to protect the child. And you're not going to convince me differently. I am, don't get me wrong, I am a person that prioritizes people's safety over animal safety. I love animals, but I love humans more, okay? And so if I got to pick one or the other, I'm normally going to pick the human. But not in this case. Not for Harambe. Because he was different. He was basically a human. I mean, you look at the way some of the... What was the gorilla that...

0: Robin Williams was hanging out with. Was it Rosie or
1: Coco.
0: Something? Coco the gorilla. That was basically a person. With emotions and everything.
1: And you know what? If you want Planet of the Apes to become real, you start doing that. And that may be when the apes really start figuring things out, that will probably be their cry. It'll probably be like, Harambe! Harambe! When they attack.
0: One more Harambe incident, and they probably will attempt to take over.
1: We need to learn from our past.
0: We need to learn from the movies.
1: That's right.
0: We need to learn from the CIA MK Ultra mind control psyops known as Hollywood.
1: Learn, people, learn.
0: Because they're trying to tell us. Mississippi says there's vape juice at vape stores that sell Harambe juice. Actually, believe it or not, if it's the same brand, I've actually had it. Years ago. Years and years ago. It was a banana flavor.
1: Yum.
0: Shocking, I know. And it actually was pretty good. I did like it. There's a couple of banana flavors over the years that I've enjoyed.
1: I bet you have.
0: John Byrne. That was completely uncalled for. Completely uncalled for.
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3: One of the Republican candidates in a runoff race for attorney general is criticizing a recent ruling from a three-judge panel here in Alabama. Katherine Robertson is the lead counsel to the Alabama Attorney General's office. She was part of an effort to argue before this three-judge panel that the 2023 congressional map for Alabama should be used in the upcoming 2026 general election. The three-judge panel ruled instead against the state of Alabama and in favor of the liberal plaintiffs who were seeking to continue to use the 2024 congressional court-ordered map that favors Democrats. Robertson said that the three judges are behaving in a hostile manner towards the state and have done so for years, ever since this map issue first arose. Robertson also confirmed that the state is appealing the decision directly to the U.S. Supreme Court. This same high court recently advised the three-judge panel to reconsider their prior decision here in the state in light of the Supreme Court's ruling in Louisiana versus Calais. However, Robertson says that the three judges are behaving defiantly in returning to the same conclusion they had before the Supreme Court ruling. The state's request for relief for this issue will go before the Supreme Court Justice Clarence Thomas first for consideration. I'll be back with more Alabama stories after this.
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0: 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As you know, yes, everybody in the text line honoring Harambe right now, which is very heartwarming for me. It's good to see the community come together for a common cause. We don't do that far enough, John Bird. We need to get together more often.
1: We do. We do need to unite. It's important.
0: Caleb says D's out for Harambe. He said, "Did I get banned, or is Andrew just not reading my ish?" That would be the latter. Is
1: yeah, not deliberately. It's just we're trying to keep.
0: Yeah,
1: up
0: not deliberately.
1: The
0: There's just a bazillion of them, so I don't see them all. But you're in there, Claus. I don't know that anybody's. I don't think anybody's ever been blocked on this text line. I certainly haven't blocked anybody. I know Richard Dixon threatens to block people, but I don't think he actually does.
1: Oh, he's a teddy bear. He's a ball-headed teddy bear.
0: Yeah, he just likes to threaten you guys if you hey now too early. But he's not actually gonna block you.
1: No, he's not.
0: So don't believe anything he says. Don't believe anything he says. I did. I was in he does his shopping at the Aldi over in Penson. And I always am terrified when I go over there that I'm going to run into him. And I was there yesterday. Just because if you run into him, you got to make small talk and all that kind of stuff. And, you know.
1: And he's kind of looking past you like, I need to get going.
0: Yeah. He's like, you know, trying to crack jokes and be Mr. Funny Guy. And it's like, no, I don't want to do that right now. You know. So I always, actually, sometimes I even think about putting on a disguise before I go in that store.
1: That's a lot of trouble to go to. It's only a few seconds.
0: Well, no, not like a big disguise, just like maybe a gorilla suit or something. A Harambe suit.
1: Okay. Something small. Yeah.
0: Something,
1: I can see that.
0: Something subtle that nobody would notice. And, yeah, so I didn't see him yesterday. Although, we should go back. Didn't we throw a party at his house one night while he was out of town?
1: We did. And we bought him Bud Light and put it in
0: his
1: fridge.
0: Oh, yeah, that's right. I hadn't even been here that long, and he was out of town. And he's like, John Bird, will you house sit for me while I'm out of town? And John Bird's like, yeah. And then he turns around and invites all of us to come hang out. And then we ended up making his dogs watch Faces of Death on his TV.
1: Yeah, and we watched that wrestling, backyard wrestling.
0: Yeah, then we watched backyard wrestling. Oh, that was good. Yeah, we traumatized his dogs. We made them, and the dog like sat there and stared at the TV. I mean, was locked in. I'd never seen a dog like intently watch TV like that. And you know, I don't know what happened after that. But yeah, I stopped by and bought some. This was at the height of the Bud Light Dylan Mulvaney stuff. So I stopped by and bought some Bud Light. Also had to wear a disguise for that one as well. I bought some Bud Light and put it in his fridge and then recorded a video of me in his house looking in his fridge for the first time and being like, oh my God, what a hobo. We opened his fridge and his fridge actually made a noise when you opened it and it goes, gay? Why are you gay? But listen, Richard Dixon's used to being accused of being gay just because of the things he's into, like plays and decor.
1: Yeah, well, he's metrosexual, we'll say.
0: Yeah, he is. He actually said on one of our podcasts he would be gay if it wasn't for the whole, Pound Town that was involved with it, taking trips to Pound Town. If it wasn't for that, he probably would be gay. So. But those comments came after I asked him if he would ever get married again. And he said, no, absolutely not. I'm never getting married
1: again. Yeah, we talked about that the other day.
0: Oh, really? He still says that, though? He still says he's never getting married?
1: Yep. Said he likes traveling too much, which is a pretty smart idea.
0: I have to be married, actually. I think it's required by law.
1: Whoa, dude.
0: No, I'm just kidding. No, I do have to be married, though, because I can't. I can't function by myself. But I can't be married to just anybody. I have to be married to a specific person that's able to wrangle me in, if you will.
1: Only one person, you mean?
0: Only one person in particular that has a certain name and social security number. Nobody else. Nobody else. All right, let's. Y'all ready to get into some headlines? Let's do it. If you want to get in on the show, 205-545-9950. And shout out to our YouTube people, especially Bob Cook and Stacy G and Tracy, who are our YouTube people, like hardcore YouTube people. I saw a headline that when I read it, the first thought I had was, these are the type of people we should not be allowing in public office. And those type of people happen to be CIA officials. Like, what's her name out in Virginia? Spamberger, who's a former CIA official. I don't know that these individuals are trustworthy. Maybe some are, but because of the job that they're required to do, which involves an incredible amount of deceit and lying and coercion, I just don't think it's a good fit for public office. And Abigail Spamberger has proven that in a very short amount of time. But as an example, not as somebody that's in office, but as an example of somebody that's a former senior CIA officer with a top secret clearance, this individual has just been arrested after the FBI raided his home where he had stolen 300 gold bars worth $40 million. He also had $2 million in cash, which probably used to be gold bars, and 35 luxury watches. Now listen to this. According to NBC News, this CIA officer, David Rush, who held the management position at the agency, faces charges of criminal theft of public money. He allegedly used his position to request large amounts of gold and foreign currency, claiming they were for work-related expenses, only to allegedly divert and stash them at his Fairfax County residence. Now, could you imagine going to your boss or going to whoever controls the money at your company and saying, yeah, I need about 300 gold bars because I got a work trip. I need to pay for gas. And gas is expensive, so I'm going to have to use gold bars. Thanks. On May 18th, federal agents searched the home and walked out with a massive gold hoard. Investigators had earlier found only a portion of the funds in a storage space near his office. Rush had requested the assets between November and March, according to an FBI affidavit. The CIA's own internal audit couldn't account for the gold or significant foreign currency, prompting CIA Director John Ratcliffe to refer the matter to the FBI for criminal investigation. That's pretty amazing, considering that, and this is probably why this individual thought he could get away with it, is because in a previous administration, whether that be Obama or Biden or Bush or whoever, they probably thought to themselves, man, the government is never going to come looking for this stuff. They just write it off as a loss. It's kind of like, you know how Walmart will just go ahead and account for a certain amount of product that's going to be stolen?
1: Yeah, yeah.
0: The government probably does that as well, where they're like, yeah, I mean, we'll probably have, and based on what J.D. Vance is finding with the anti-fraud gimmick, they're probably like, yeah, we'll probably yeah, no, let's work in $200 billion in fraud this year for this particular line item, and we'll just cut our losses on that. They don't even worry about it. But John Ratcliffe, under his direction, said, now, Coles, 300 gold bars, $40 million. We're going to need to find out where that's at. After a CIA internal investigation identified potential violations of the law, CIA Director John Ratcliffe referred the information to the FBI for a law enforcement investigation. The FBI is working closely with our partners at the CIA and the Department of Justice as we continue to investigate this matter fully. We are committed to following the facts, ensuring accountability, and pursuing justice in accordance with the law. This case raises questions, and this is again from NBC, about the effectiveness of the federal government's security vetting, which is supposed to ensure intelligence officers or other government employees don't betray the public trust or spy for foreign countries. The U.S. government conducts background investigations on every prospective employee at the CIA and other agencies granted access to sensitive and secret information. And after employees are hired, the government continues to monitor their financial activities, travel, credit records, and other information through automated checks to ensure they aren't vulnerable to blackmail. So apparently what had happened with this guy is that he had lied about his background. He had lied about, I guess, where he worked or where he went to school or whatever, and had gotten a job in the CIA, worked his way up, became a senior CIA official, and had a top secret security clearance. Like, That's kind of weird that y'all would let that slide. Bubba Rumble, what's up, buddy?
2: Hey, now.
0: Hello.
2: All right, so you were talking about how the government might turn a blind eye to fraud, be not worth their time, because it's just our money that's getting stolen from us and then stolen again, and people be getting gold bars and Rolexes out of it. But I just heard it was maybe within the last week or two, it was J.D. Vance talking about how now they're going to start looking into like Medicare fraud and other frauds of that nature that are worth below $1.5 million. So anything below $1.5 million, it just wasn't worth their time to look into up until now.
0: Oh yeah. That's the way they operate.
2: Yeah, so you know how many people knew that and were saying, okay, we'll just steal $1,499,000 every year and it'll never get looked into, times however many fraudsters we have, you know, Minnesota and California topping the list. But there's a lot of other places that I'm sure it's happening. But just that really ticks me off. You know what
0: yeah,
2: I mean? It's like, it's just the taxpayers' money.
0: I think what happens just to, and I always try to understand the psychology of people like this. I think it is very similar to what is going to come out about people during COVID and how money was being doled out to average Americans, especially in the form of PPP loans, because everybody was like, they were so easily obtained. Once people started finding that out, they went and told their friends and they told this person and that person, like, all you got to do is check this box and that box and you can get $10,000 or whatever it is, or you can lie about this, that, or the other. And so the mindset is there's going to be so many people taking advantage of this that you're just going to be lost in the sea of fraud, that they're never going to find you. There's going to be too many people out there. You had Kelly Loeffler, the SBA, Small Business Association Administrator, who revealed yesterday at the cabinet meeting that they, at this point, have uncovered $200 billion in fraud just on the PPP loans that were not that they had just discovered for the first time. The Biden administration discovered this $200 billion in fraud and then attempted to sweep it under the rug. And so the CIA agent is like used to that kind of government operation and thought, meh, they're not going to mess with me.
2: Yeah, if anybody would know what they're going to look into and what they're not, it would be a greasy CIA agent. And, you know, we'll probably never get to the real bottom of how much of our money's been stolen. But I work hard for my money. And when it just gets stolen, and giving away to people to build leering centers and buy Rolexes with and all that. That just sticks in my craw big time. And of course, yeah, we don't have the manpower for oversight on that, but they can tell you what an effing right winger posted on Facebook yesterday, though.
0: Yeah, for real.
2: So yeah, like hopefully, like this is the beginning of a big turnaround on some actual oversight. And imagine, you know, how much less our debt would be if we weren't losing a couple hundred billion dollars a year to fraud.
0: Mm-hmm. Yeah. It's, you know, it another point was, and Trump, I think, was making this point yesterday. He was talking about Social Security. He said Social Security is going to end up being better than ever by the time they get through a lot of this. And we've always heard our entire life, hey, Social Security is not going to be there for you when it's time, for you to take it. And that has been a consistent belief among most of us, including myself. Like, I just assume that, you know, it's not going to be there. So you've got to plan ahead. You can't rely on Social Security. But in reality, what the Trump administration is doing with sniffing out this fraud, it could literally save Social Security in the long term, at least for a period of time, if they can, in fact, recover this fraud, or at least I don't know that they're going to be able to recover it, but they'll be able to stop it. And if that's the case, you're going to be saving a ton of money that otherwise you would have continued to be to blow over the years.
2: Yeah, you know, and you know, I just turned 456 this year, and you know, I'm starting to eyeball the chance that I might be able to retire, and I would like, I can't count on it being there, you know what I mean? And then you're a generation behind me. And it'd be almost foolish for you to count on it being there. But I did hear Trump talking about that a little bit. And we could at least get a start with the people that are still collecting SSI at 150 years old. That might be a good place to start.
0: Right. Yeah, that would open up a little bit of extra money for some other people that are actually alive.
2: I mean, I hope I make it to 150, but I ain't counting on it. You know what I'm saying, Cos?
0: Yeah. Well, we'll see. Just keep
2: eating. All right,
0: I'll
2: let you get back to spitting, man.
0: All right, buddy.
2: Hey now.
0: There's Bubba Rumble. Yeah, if you eat your Hulkamania vitamins, you might live to 125 or 150. You just got to take care of yourself. That's all it is. Just take care of yourself, and you'll be A-OK.
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0: Speaking of fraud, Jean Carroll, who, by the way, has not received a penny of the $83 million she allegedly won for Donald Trump being liable for sexual assault back in 1997, or whenever she said he assaulted her, which, by the way, she didn't mention these allegations in, I guess it was 95. So she didn't mention it any time from 1996 to 2018. She only mentioned it when Donald Trump announced his reelection campaign for the 2020 election. And then, you know, she went to court and won $83 million, which thankfully she hasn't seen a penny of. The DOJ is now launching a criminal investigation into E. Jean Carroll because she has lied under oath. She lied under oath about being funded and being given money by outside sources to bring this suit against Donald Trump. Because she's a kooky bitch. She really is. She doesn't got money. She lives in a Mickey Mouse house out in the woods. Okay? She's a crazy old toad. And so she had to have money to be able to bring a suit against Donald Trump. So leftist organizations paid for it. She was asked under oath if she was being paid to do this. She said no, she lied. Now the DOJ is investigating. But we should have known from day one that she was nothing but a tool bag. Listen to her talking to Anderson Cooper back during the trial about the allegations against Trump.
1: Victim.
2: You don't feel like a victim.
1: I was not thrown on the ground and ravished. Which the word rape carries so many sexual connotations. This was not sexual. It hurt.
2: But I think most people think of rape as it is a violent assault. It is not.
1: I think most people think of rape as being sexy. Mm.
2: Let's take a short break.
1: Think of the fantasies.
2: Mm. We're just going to take a quick break. If you can stick around, we'll talk more on the other side.
1: You're fascinating to talk to.
0: She's literally on TV like, people think a rape is sexy. Okay. And Anderson Cooper was so uncomfortable. And it takes a lot to make him uncomfortable because he does a New Year's Eve show with Andy Cohen. And they do a bunch of weird gay stuff and get drunk. Live on TV. You're fascinating. Yeah, so if anybody thinks E. Jean Carroll even has a shred of credibility, you have lost all credibility yourself, my friend. So you might as well hang it up. Bottom of the hour, back after this.
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4: Another day, another chance for afternoon showers and thunderstorms for the rest of our Thursday. But by Friday, once again, an approaching cold front will likely bring more widespread coverage of rain and thunderstorms to the area. And of course, some of these storms could pack a punch, bringing heavy rainfall, frequent lightning, and some small hail. And over the weekend, coverage remains about the same, fairly widespread. But looking ahead to next week, a ridge is going to start building. And with that, rain chances significantly go down. Highs remain in the 80s. I'm ABC 3340's Riley Blackwell on Talk 99.5.
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0: actually, with the UFO files and everything else, I think Eugene Carroll was probably one of the aliens. I mean, if you really look at her, maybe reptilian, maybe she's one of the grays.
1: Something's a little off. I agree.
0: I mean, she legit looks like she could be from a different planet. I mean, have you seen a recent picture of her? Let's see.
1: She's very strange.
0: Eugene Carroll today. And she looks like... Oh, yeah. Yeah, she definitely looks like... She's got the sunken face and everything else. She's kind of like Nancy Pelosi vibes.
1: Maybe a... maybe a vampire.
0: Yeah. She's something. She's not.
1: Has anybody checked her pulse lately? Maybe she's turned into a zombie.
0: Get ready for an $83 million lawsuit if you touch her wrist. You'd be done for. Done for. Speaking of UFOs. So, y'all remember the missing UFO-linked Air Force general? His name was, what was it, McCaslin. Major General William Neil McCaslin. 68 years old. He vanished from his home in Albuquerque back in February. He's one of these, you know, 10, 11 UFO scientists that had either come up missing or found dead. He disappeared under weird circumstances. His wife got home and he was gone, and they haven't been able to find him since. Well, now it's coming out that he had had dinner with Space Force members hours before he disappeared. And the Space Force members that had dinner with him said he was acting really weird. It said it was, so this comes from a show or this is online or whatever. It's a show called Law and Crime. And they got their hands on body cam footage of a woman telling law enforcement, this is right after he went missing, and the cops that were on the case, the first thing they did was find out who he was last with and call those individuals. So this is body cam of the cop calling one of the ladies that had dinner with him, one of the ladies from the from the Space Force. And so she's telling law enforcement that McCaslin had dinner with them just hours before he disappeared. She said that McCaslin wasn't his usual self at dinner. She said he was the head of Air Force Research Lab. This is her direct quotes to the police. She said he was the head of Air Force Research Lab to the point the man's name is in the UFO files that have been released. So he has a very high security clearance. I worked with Mr. McCaslin on the Kirtland Partnership. He's a board member. She said, we had dinner Thursday evening at Cervantes off of Gibson at 6 o'clock with Space Force. And what I noticed, I was shocked this morning when I saw the alert, because what I noticed Thursday evening is he wasn't his usual self. He was kind of spacey and quiet, and you know that happens. You know what happens with people, or it's intelligible or unintelligible. What else she said? According to Fox News, they say McCaslin held senior roles in space research and acquisition, including leadership positions at the Air Force Research Laboratory and the National Reconnaissance Office. According to the Air Force, he held senior roles at the Pentagon and commanded the Phillips Research Site off the Air Force Research Laboratory at Kirtland Air Force Base in New Mexico and the Air Force Research Laboratory at Wright-Patterson Air Force Base in Ohio, according to the Air Force. Riza, an aerospace engineer, was a co-creator of Mondalay, a nickel-based alloy capable of withstanding the extreme heat of rocket engines. At the time of his disappearance, she was the director of materials processing at NASA's Jet Propulsion Laboratory. She said, I don't know, it's going into other details where, oh, okay, so it's talking about the other individuals that have gone missing or found dead. And so anyway, my question with this is, what is happening to these scientists? It was about a month ago that Donald Trump was asked about this by a reporter, and he said, yes, they are looking into it. The FBI is looking into it. I mean, at the bare minimum, it's a, you know, missing person deal. But this also, which has happened over the past few months, coincides with the release of the UFO files. DeJumper, what are the chances that you have the UFO files be released, all the weird stuff that we've seen, and simultaneously, UFO scientists are coming up missing?
1: 0% chance that that is a coincidence.
0: But what are the possibilities? Is it, so it's not a coincidence that these people are coming up missing.
1: Mm-hmm.
0: What could it be? Could it be something? First of all, outside of who's causing them to go missing, all right? Let's just say it's an entity or whatever. Why would they want these individuals missing?
1: It's probably Men in Black, which, of course, they did the movies and all that, but there are Men in Black.
0: I didn't even think about that.
1: And they were following orders, and maybe you get to a point where you know too much. They've gotten what they need out of you. You must go away.
0: Okay. So this is something that hasn't been brought up yet.
1: Mm-hmm.
0: It's a Men in Black deal, and we know how Hollywood will put stuff out there as fiction to make you think that this doesn't exist when it really does exist,
1: mm-hmm.
0: such as MK Ultra or whatever. This is the first I am hearing of speculation that Men in Black is a thing.
1: Yep. And like I said, don't laugh. We've seen so much evidence. It's like they're getting us used to it, or they're jumping the gun on it. So when you try and be serious about it, they think you're crazy or overactive imagination.
0: And if Men in Black is real, well, then they've got the ability to just take these individuals and wipe their memory.
1: Mm-hmm. Or wipe them out. They don't need them anymore.
0: Yeah. Because can you wipe their memory and then send them back home? Because then you risk them trying to investigate why their memory's been wiped, and you don't want them to discover that. Or could it be that they're kidnapping these people, they're wiping their memory, and then they're just dropping them off on the side of the road, and because they now have no memory, they don't know where to go, they don't know what home is, they don't know their wife or whatever, and they just wander off and create a new life, and which people do. Remember the one story of the mom that went Christmas shopping that didn't come back?
1: Yes,
0: in North Carolina?
1: That was fascinating.
0: And she ended up, starting a new life like 45 minutes away, and nobody could ever find her.
1: Yeah, but I mean, this is the government. You really think they're going to be that nice? They're going to be that, we better not unalive him.
0: Well, we're just assuming that the government's doing this. The Men in Black analogy or the Men in Black theory is a great theory. I will say that. But also, could it be the aliens themselves that
1: or
0: are
1: a combination
0: these people? Because
1: working with the government.
0: Out of the humans here on Earth, who is likely to have the most contact with aliens? Well, it's these scientists.
1: Yeah,
0: that are working on this stuff. They may, who knows, they may even be talking to these people. But they certainly have enough of a connection to where the aliens know how to find them.
1: Okay, here's what we need to do. We need to do a podcast/radio show from Area 51 when Leland in a couple weeks goes to do his Out West tour with the broadcast and everything. What we will do is we will stow away underneath where the luggage is, and we will catch a ride, and then we will hike out to Area 51 and we'll document it. and we'll broadcast live.
0: Do you remember when Leland was out that did a thing out there, did a show?
1: Oh yeah,
0: there?
1: I was running the show. It was a lot of fun.
0: And then he got abducted by aliens at the end of the show.
1: We need to interview him.
0: With Leland?
1: Yeah.
0: You know what's crazy about that? And the only reason I'm saying this is because he's told it before too, is he was in contract negotiations and he actually didn't know if that was going to be his last show.
1: Yep.
0: He thought it might be. And so he's like, well, we'll just go out being abducted by an alien. which is a crazy way to go out after a career like that, you know?
1: But fitting.
0: You know, but seriously though, like you have that kind of career, you would want to go out on your own terms, and Leland's like, F it, I'll just get abducted by an alien.
1: Yeah, he's done it all. He's like, okay, I'm ready, guys, come get me.
0: Dexter's on the line. Dexter, what's up?
2: Man, I tell you what, though, them aliens, you got to watch out for them. You can't tell whether they're just a normal person or whether they turn, you know, they change on you or whatever. But, yeah, that finding people that are homeless or whatever that already kind of on the outside, you know, looking in, and ain't nobody looking for them, you know, they take them and, like you said, clear their mind and run experiments on them and stuff, you know.
0: You think the aliens snatch a bunch of homeless people?
2: Yeah, well, not necessarily homeless people. People that ain't been looked, people don't look for, you know. Somebody that hadn't got a family or whatever, you know, like that. That way there ain't nobody looking for them, so they don't come up, show up missing as easy.
0: Well, there was speculation from Matt Gaetz. He said that he mentioned something about interdimensional breeding. Like some breeding programs between humans and aliens, and they would just snatch people up, like migrants in a caravan, or people that wouldn't be, there wouldn't be people out looking for them and putting them in this program. Whether that's true or not, I mean, that sounds kind of out there, but he says it's a thing. So,
2: hey, nowadays you don't doubt much, you know, unless you see it for yourself. You know, I wouldn't doubt anything nowadays. Well, you know.
0: No doubt.
2: That's how it is, you know. You got to keep your head on a swivel and make sure and let somebody know that where you're going and when you're coming, you know.
0: That's right, especially when you're repoing caskets.
2: Well, it's not so hard to refill them, you know. There's people dying to get in that type of business, you know what I mean?
0: No, I'm sure. I'm sure.
2: Other than that, it's a good profitable business, you know. And it ain't everybody wants to do it, you know. They don't gonna come in and cut your throat, you know. They don't even want to think about it. Just talking about it, you know. It's ooh, but you know, once you do it two or three times, it's kind of like the first time you ever had sex, you know.
0: Oh God. Okay. All right, Dexter. I appreciate it, buddy.
2: Yeah, I'll come back to see me.
0: Yeah, we sure will. We sure will. Wouldn't that be necrophilia?
1: Yes. Don't combine those two. Yeah, that was a bad analogy, I think.
0: Wait, hey, that's a little weird. 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
4: Spring has sprung and the pollen has landed. 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I would love to help. My name is Rhonda Dial. I've been an herbalist over 42 years, and I have over 6

0: looking at the text line. Jared says, do you think the Men in Black listening the Men in Black song from the movie? Translation?
1: Do you think they listened to it, maybe?
0: He says, do you think the Men in Black listening the Men in Black song from the movie?
1: I don't think so, because I think that they are serious business.
0: Is he saying that, do we think that the Men in Black, which would be Will Smith and Tommy Lee Jones,
1: mm-hmm.
0: are they listening to the Men in Black song?
1: Well, isn't it interesting that the Men in Black song was done by Will Smith, who is not only in Men in Black, but also in Independence Day.
0: Who is also black himself.
1: Yes.
0: He was a black man in black.
1: Yes. I'm sure they have all shades in black.
0: Not the Men in Black. You remember that song?
1: Yeah, but I bet they don't like it. The real Men in Black.
0: Yeah. The real Man in Black is Johnny Cash. The Slower Mower says, my first Rottweiler named Nice used to howl like a wolf every time the song Men in Black came on.
1: Uh-oh. Is he zipped up in a suit? Is he an alien?
0: Pull that song up real quick. What was it? Will Smith, Men in Black? Let's take a stroll down memory lane real quick. Justin says, as long as the alien isn't a giant roach like in Men in Black, I'll be fine. Yeah, they had some pretty scary aliens in that movie. Very scary.
1: Ooh.
0: Spooky!
1: There we go now.

0: Okay, so I think the Men in Black are real. I'm convinced of it now. I think it's a real thing. Let me go to Dave and Dora. Dave, what's up?
1: I have some very worrisome thoughts here, because back years ago when the aliens were here, we're talking about a long time ago, they left cows for their goodwill ambassadors, and now with their, you know, being more sightings of them, I'm afraid they've, they've done figured out what we did with their goodwill ambassadors as far as eating them and making belts out of them and stuff. So I kind of find that troublesome. What do you think?
0: I think they probably
1: comment.
0: All right, thanks, Dave. I think they probably. So is Dave saying that they would, that the UFOs would take our cows as kind of a like an offering?
2: Oh, they mess them up. They put big holes in them. They blow off their heads.
0: They probably pick them up now and they're like, dude, this is garbage. It's full of hormones and GMOs and everything else. There's like the cows that they have today suck. They're turning all the other aliens trans with all the estrogen in it.
2: Hey, they may be suffering from the same thing up there.
0: Mm.
2: Interesting. Interesting.
0: I got another Dave and Clear. Dave, what's up?
3: Hey, I'm thinking it's a conspiracy. Remember on these aliens years ago? That ship blew up with all them professionals in it. And now all the scientists is missing. They've gone into outer space like Star Trek.
0: Which ship are you talking about that blew up?
3: The school teacher and all them professionals they was going to send up to outer space a couple of years ago.

0: Oh, the you talking about the Challenger? Is that the one, John Bird?
1: Yeah, I did. With the
2: from 85.
1: And all the professionals.
0: Yeah.
1: And now all the scientists missing. This is Star Trek. They're going to visit the world.
0: They might be. They might be. All right, Dave. That's good stuff, man. It could be. They could all be together, you know? They could all be all in their own spaceship. Kind of freaks me out just to think about it, but it is interesting to know. I saw a video this morning of a video from one of the old school camcorders, and it was dated like 1994, and it was a group of guys out on a fishing boat, and they were recording, and it looks 100% legit. These orbs, light orbs, about 10, 15 of them following him across the ocean.
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4: The National Labor Relations Board has recognized a recent union decertification vote that happened at a company in Birmingham. The employees at the Sherwin-Williams production facility in Birmingham voted to end their union membership with the International Brotherhood of Boilermakers. One of the workers, Jacob Miller, initiated this petition and vote and also the notification to the NLRB. The formal end of the Boilermakers Union at the Sherwin-Williams facility was officially filed on May 15th by the NLRB. The National Right to Work Foundation applauded this move by Miller and his co-workers, saying that they are exercising their legal right to terminate the presence of unwanted union bosses at their workplace. 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
4: Investigators in Jefferson County say that arson is the reason why a mobile storage trailer was burned up near the Love Lady thrift store in Birmingham. The location of the fire was on Old Springville Road. The items burned were donated for that thrift store. The fire is not affecting operations at the store. A former football player for the University of Alabama has been arrested in the state of Wisconsin for domestic abuse. Josh Jacobs is currently an NFL player for the Green Bay Packers. The Green Bay Packers have declined to release a statement on Jacobs due to it being an ongoing legal issue. And the Talladega National Forest has acquired 1,400 acres in Clay County that will be used to create an extension of the Appalachian Trail. I'm Andrea Tice.
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0: and gentlemen, hello. Hour number three of the line. Talk995.com. Yes, sir. Baba Rumble said on the text line, the men in black were stalking our local radio station a few years back. He said, search Needles, California UFO crash, KTOX radio, Frank Costigan, Houseboat on the River. Let me AI that real quick. Let me grok that. And it says, yes, this refers to a 2008 UFO-related incident near Needles, California, involving KTOX radio station, which was 1340 AM, a local talk station. On May 14, 2008, around 3 AM, multiple witnesses, including Frank Costigan, a former airport security chief who occasionally worked with KTOX, reported seeing a glowing turquoise object streak across the sky and crash or land near the Colorado River south of Needles, close to the California-Nevada border opposite Las Vegas. Hours later, David Hayes, the owner of KTOX, spotted a suspicious convoy of dark vehicles, including a large truck with a dome of government plates plus support vans, leaving the highway and heading into the desert towards the crash area. He described the occupants as having a serious, intimidating men in black vibe, staring people down with a military bearing but not in uniform. This tied into the broader story when witnesses called into KTOX. Reports included rapid military helicopter response within 17 minutes, debris recovery, and follow-up strange activity around the station and area. George Knapp covered it extensively. Stalking aspect, men in black or similar figures in dark vehicles appeared connected to the crash cleanup slash response. They were seen in the area, and there were claims of harassment or surveillance involving radio station staff and locals.
1: Dang.
0: It was never officially explained, but it became a notable UFO case with men in black elements. It says this matches classic men in black lore, mysterious suited or serious men showing up after UFO events to intimidate witnesses. KTOX amplified the story locally. You can find old reports from George Knapp's I-Team or Mystery Wire for more footage and interviews. That was in 2008, so it was after Men in Black came out, right?
1: Yes, definitely.
0: That's weird. Yeah, to live in that part of the country, man, since that's where all the UFOs seemingly like to hang out, probably have a lot of weird stuff happening. I could handle it. I'd go crazy. I would just have to put my head in the sand.
1: If you notice, the overwhelming majority of the time, it's over sparse populations for the most part.
0: Yeah. What do you think the reason for that is?
1: Less eyes.
0: They don't want to be caught.
1: Yeah, they don't want 100 videos, you know, of them. That's just me. That's just me.
0: Well, and back then, not everybody had a camera in their hand.
1: Yeah, back then. But now, but you know, I mean, why aren't there tons and tons and tons and tons of cell phone videos from different angles and everything? I mean, everybody's got one. They got it ready to pull out to, you know, take video or pictures.
0: Yeah, that's a good question. I don't know, John Bird. I don't know. Hey, Chuck Davis bringing you this part of the show, ChuckDavisLaw.com, ChuckDavisLaw.com. My attorney, Chuck Davis, looking to help you out with whatever you need. If it is attorney-related, if you got divorce or custody going on, if you got wills, probate, contracts, personal injury, wrongful death. You've been, maybe you've been injured by an alien. Maybe you've been anally probed. Who knows? Call Chuck Davis. I don't know that he's going to be able to sue an alien for you, but he can try to find out what he can do and help you out on that front. ChuckDavisLaw.com. All the information right there. Call him and make sure you mention yours truly, because he's my attorney too, and I want him to take care of you like your family. 205-823-9992. It's 205-823-9992. No representation is made that the legal services provided are superior to the legal services provided by other lawyers. So U.S. Southern Command has smoked another drug boat, killing two narco terrorists in the second attack this week. I just note that because I don't want that to pass us by, as we're still smoking these drug boats, which are few and far between these days. Even though we've gotten two this week, they have really slowed down and decided that it's not really worth, you know, the 99% chance that you're going to get blown up just to get some Colombian gold over to Miami or wherever you're taking it. So it says this comes after another boat was blown up on Tuesday night, killing one. It's at least the third strike on a narco-terrorist vessel this month. Such strikes have killed at least 195 drug smugglers on 59 vessels since the U.S. operations in the Eastern Pacific and Caribbean Sea began last September. Hard to believe it's been going on since September. They said on May 27th, at the discretion of Southcom Commander General Francis L. Donovan, Joint Task Force Southern Spear conducted a lethal kinetic strike on a vessel operated by designated terrorist organizations. Intelligence confirmed the vessel was transiting along known narco-trafficking routes in the Eastern Pacific and was engaging in narco-trafficking operations. Two male narco-terrorists were killed during this action. No military forces were harmed. Love watching these videos, by the way. And then the one from Tuesday, they said May 26th at the discretion of Southcom, Southern Spear conducted a lethal kinetic strike on a vessel operated by designated terrorist organizations. Intelligence confirmed the vessel was transiting known narco trafficking routes. Okay, so they're just putting they've got a copy and paste deal going on. Every time they blow up one of these boats, they just change the date. It's pretty good. So that's going on. And then over in the Middle East, which is what everybody's concerned about, in Iran, new strikes just last night, yesterday afternoon, as we targeted a Iranian military sites that reportedly fired drones at U.S. cargo ships. So essentially what happened, and these are coming from the proxy groups, there were four drones, one-way drones, flying towards our ships. And these things aren't even going to get close to our ships before they get blown out of the air. But they're flying and they're doing their thing, and we spot them and blow them out of the water, or blow them out of the air, should I say. And once that happens, they start looking ashore to see if maybe they're going to fire more, and they find a launch site where they're about to launch a fifth one, and they go ahead and blow that up before it can even be launched. It was the Iranian port city of Bandar Abbas on the Strait of Hormuz. So it's on the Iranian side of the strait, just right there near the strait where the little dip is that, you know, right there on the map. These terror proxy groups are still camping out in those areas and trying to threaten the U.S. ships, because for them, I mean, that's bragging rights if they're able to actually hit one of these ships. But instead, they're just wasting what little equipment they have left. So they blow those out of the water, and the U.S. describing them as self-defense strikes, that the ceasefire is still in place because they're trying to get this deal done. And just another day. So no change on that front. Oil was down yesterday. I think it's still around $90 a barrel. I don't know what gas prices look like. They're going to fluctuate, but they
1: lowered a little bit because I got gas yesterday.
0: Yeah, they were lower yesterday. I didn't look at them today, but yesterday they were lower, and it was because that there's a lot of oil sitting out there that's about to be released into the global economy, and the markets are predicting a downward trend once those barrels are in fact released and make it to their destinations, because it's a lot. It's a lot of oil. And when you get that much oil, again, going back to supply and demand, it's going to ultimately push the price down, and you'll see a lower price at the pump. But when does that happen? We don't know. Could happen in a matter of days. Could happen in a matter of hours. I don't know. But let's hope it happens sooner than later. So that's the latest on what's going on in Iran. That's overseas. But here at home, other things are blowing up, including the Democrat Party. I was looking over this last night and just, I did a lot of rambling on the show yesterday, but I was just looking over the state of the Democrat Party and the position that they've put themselves in. And even with, they're kicking a lot of people out. A lot of old heads are getting kicked out of the Democrat Party, either leaving voluntarily or losing their primaries. And while that seems like a good thing, they're putting even worse representatives and politicians in their places. And it's going to cause the Democrat Party to absolutely implode in November. You look at the Ken Paxton race, right? Ken Paxton blows John Cornyn out of the water. Now he goes up against a guy who was a Texas state legislator named James Tallarico. And Tallarico is a weirdo. They call him James Talafrico, as a matter of fact. That's how weird he is. And I want to show you how weird he is when we get back. 205-545-9950. That's 545-9950. More of The Line coming up.
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0: 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There it is. It's hard to believe, John Byrne, but this is a real tweet from James Tallarico.
1: Okay.
0: This is from May 8th, 2020. And he says, white skin gives me and every white American immunity from the virus. But we spread it wherever we go.
1: What?
0: Through our words, our actions, and our systems. We don't have to be showing symptoms like a white hood or a Confederate flag to be contagious. He was literally telling people that white people were immune from the virus. Immune as in not being able to get sick from it.
1: He sounds drunk.
0: He said, the only cure is diagnosing the virus within ourselves and taking dramatic actions to contain the spread. The first small step is proclaiming loudly and unequivocally that Black Lives Matter. So maybe he's not talking about the virus of COVID. I guess he's talking about the virus of racism. Yeah, that's what he's doing. I thought he was talking about COVID. That's a real tweet, by the way.
1: Yeah, he's trying to be clever, and it came off as stupid.
0: But that's the type of guy that's going up against Ken Paxton, who had a huge night Tuesday night. And Ken Paxton is like super MAGA, right? It's why he won his race. This guy is someone that claims he runs a vegan campaign. You can imagine what veganism does, like how it appeals to people in Texas. He did that back in, you know, whenever he was running his last campaign. He was like, oh, we're vegan. We're only eating vegan foods. And now that he's the candidate for Senate in Texas, he posted a picture of him eating a rib. He was wearing like a, you know, Texas state flag shirt and eating a eating a rib, but he was holding the rib with a napkin while he was eating
1: oh,
0: it.
1: Oh man.
0: And I'm like, dude, that's the problem with Democrats right now is they are so unrelatable, and it's like they just can't figure it out. It's not that hard to figure out how to relate to people. Just be, the easiest way to relate to people is just be yourself. Now, if you're a complete weirdo, you're not going to relate to people either way, so just give it up. But if you are in fact a normal person, just be yourself. That's how you relate to people. That's how we do this show. We just portray ourselves on this show. I portray myself is a very intelligent man, and John Byrne portrays himself as a guy that, you know, has a lot of different voices in his head.
1: And genius, don't forget that, creative genius. And
0: creative genius.
1: And handsome for my age.
0: And very handsome for his age.
1: Yes.
0: All of these things, we're just being ourselves. And Democrats don't do that. Oh, and there's also the fact that James Tallarico is a preacher or a pastor, allegedly. And he was asked about some of his previous comments by Jake Tapper, which was He claimed God is non-binary. Another thing that's going to go over really well in Texas. So he was asked about this the other day by CNN. This is what he said.
2: National Republican Senate Committee is already highlighting comments that you've made as a state representative. For example, they're highlighting this.
3: God is both masculine and feminine and everything in between. God is non-binary.
2: What is your response to them using that and explain what you were talking about?
3: Well, I understand that that comment is a little provocative. I said it on the House floor when the extremists in the Republican legislature were picking on school kids who were different. But I don't think it's controversial theologically. Most Christians would acknowledge that God is beyond gender. In fact, the Apostle Paul, in his letter to the Galatians, said that in Christ there is neither male nor female. And so if someone's got a problem with that statement, they shouldn't take it up with me. They should take it up with the Apostle Paul.
0: That's right. If you don't think God is non-binary, take it up with the Apostle Paul.
1: But you know what? Down here, we're male or female. Take your pick.
0: Well, he doesn't believe that either.
1: Idiot.
0: He loves trans kids, he says. He loves trans kids.
1: They're confused kids. And usually the parents are the reason.
0: This dude's a weirdo. He's a straight weirdo. And it's basically, it's going to be shooting fish in a barrel for people like Ken Paxton at the end of the day. Now, that's not to say it's going to be an easy road, because Democrats love a guy like Tallarico. I mean, he fits right in their wheelhouse. He's weird. He says weird things. He believes in just weird stuff. He wants everybody, you know, he encourages kids to be transgender and screw up their lives. Like, he fits the mold. So they're going to dump a lot of money into this guy, just as they've done in previous Texas Senate races. He is the he's the new Beto O'Rourke. He's the Beta O'Rourke. He may be trans himself, because he is pretty feminine. I would say he's non-binary, but he's not masculine. He's only feminine. A lot of soy in that man's diet. That's for sure. 205-545-9950. 545-9950. We got a lot more of the line coming up. Don't you go anywhere, cuzzy, because we sure ain't.
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5: Another day, another chance for afternoon showers and thunderstorms for the rest of our Thursday. But by Friday, once again, an approaching cold front will likely bring more widespread coverage of rain and thunderstorms to the area. And of course, some of these storms could pack a punch, bringing heavy rainfall, frequent lightning, and some small hail. And over the weekend, coverage remains about the same, fairly widespread. But looking ahead to next week, a ridge is going to start building. And with that, rain chances significantly go down. Highs remain in the 80s. I'm ABC 3340's Riley Blackwell on Talk 99.5.
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0: 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You can find them on Facebook as well under that name. Dave is in Clay. Is all of our callers today named Dave?
1: That's the third Dave.
0: That's the third Dave in a row. Dave, what's up?
2: Yeah, hey now. I guess that's me. You said three. Anyway, yeah, you know, this woke binary comment made by that congressional character. And I'm not going to phrase this, and it's outrageous to even believe, morally, to even believe what the Congress of the United States, not just Democrats, you got Republicans wanting to do this that have led into this to this propaganda BS. And I go back to 1991. Steve Martin walked out to Johnny Carson's desk, and he says, hey, Johnny, you know what gay means? And Johnny said, well, yeah, it means happy. He said, not anymore. And, you know, that's really the start of it. You retro 10 years up is when Focus on the Family was run out of Chicago. Boy Mamba was picketing their place. And this went on, like, for 2 years. They come by absolutely naked, and their motto was sex before 8 or it's too late. Well, we've gone even further than that. Of course, they went to Disney the next couple of years. Did the same thing in May when all the you know the schools showed up out there on their school breaks. You know what an outrageous thing to see for your kid, and you know it just soured our moral compass. But this thing is just now what's going on with this woke garbage is that all of our Congress, you know, the ones that gave us China and all the garbage that we got from the damnable Congress, now they're telling us that it's okay to tell a toddler that we want to, you know, you might need to cut your genitals off. You know, that's what I'm in their face with. So, you know, the whole thing is going to hell in a handbasket, and God's coming real soon. So, you know, all I can tell you is you better get to praying.
0: That's right. Better be ready. All right, Dave. I appreciate it, man.
2: Thanks for being there, guys.
0: Bye. Yes, sir. NAMBLA. Boy, if there's a group that needs to just be blown off the face of the earth, it's that one. Are they still a thing? Let's see. NAMBLA, which is the North American Man-Boy Love Association, still technically exists.
1: Oh, God.
0: But it is largely defunct as an active organization. It was founded in 1978 as a pedophilia advocacy group pushing to abolish age of consent laws and supporting man-boy love. At its peak in the 1980s and 1990s, it had around 1,000 to 1,200 members, held meetings, published materials, and faced significant controversy, including expulsion from broader LGBTQ groups and legal issues. Its current status is, says, no regular meetings or chapters. Since the late 1990s, it stopped national meetings and discouraged local chapters to avoid law enforcement infiltration.
1: It's disgusting.
0: It has dwindled to a handful of people. Many former interests shifted to online networks. Media reports from the mid-2000s onward describe it as essentially reduced to a website run by enthusiasts. The website is still online. NAMBLA.org remains active with archival content, articles, and features. The most recent updates appear to be from January 2024. saying what is new on the site. It posts older pieces on topics like cultural misappropriation, hypocrisy, and historical figures. No evidence of major new activity, events, or growth from 2025 to 2026. So it seems like some fanboys are still running the website, but they don't really need a group like that anymore because these pedos are just on the internet. They're actually on children's games. They're on Roblox. They're on Minecraft. And they're sitting there, they're just sifting through their instead of them meeting with other adults about how they wish they could, you know, be with children, they just go be with children. And it's pretty disgusting. Yeah, I'm looking at the I'm looking at the website now. One of their articles is called "Have You No Shame, Mr. Trump? Will this not make anyone's blood boil?" I don't know what it's about, but it shows that they're no fans of Trump, which is a win. What a bunch of sickos, man. Oh, this is about, let's see. Man, I'm not going to go through that. I don't want that in my search history anyway. Let me cut that off.
3: Yeah, don't get my blood going.
0: Well, you're on the NAMBLA website. But that's where people like, that. I could see somebody like James Tallarico coming out and defending individuals like that. Which is why some people within the Democrat Party are extremely frustrated. You know, there are people that are just never well, but you can look at them and listen to them and hear the frustration and understand why the Democrat Party or you can. Okay, so here, let's go this route. John Byrd, if you just take a listen to James Carville at any given time, you can tell whether or not the Democrat Party is in a good spot. If they are in a good spot, you know, he's probably a happy-go-lucky guy. But when the Democrat Party is actively imploding, James Carville tends to sound like this.
4: I want you to look at this photo on Drudge and a headline. And I want you to look at it with me, and I want us to just think together how much we hate the Yeah, we hate him. And it's a refreshing but genuine visceral hatred we have. And we want him to know that. And the last thing that we should want, and the last thing I want anybody to die. Okay, that's no. I don't want him just to be alive this November. I want him to be cognizant because I want him to know how much the American people hate his f***ers. And if he goes and throws a number on us, we won't know. He'll be gone. If he's just some babbling, he's a babbling, incoherent idiot now, but I think he does understand what he's up against, and I think he understands defeat and humiliation quite well. And we have to do everything we can to be sure that he is not just defeated, that he is humiliated.
0: So
4: he knows how much this country hates him for what he has done to this country.
0: Okay, that's enough of James Carville. So you can take his attitude at any given time and tell whether or not that was James Carville yesterday. You can take him at any given time and tell whether or not the Democrat Party's in a good spot.
3: I mean, he's definitely in the get off my lawn phase of his life. He's just a shriveled up little southern idiot liberal.
0: And he used to be so highly respected. Like, he was supposedly the smartest guy in politics back then.
3: Is he still married to the conservative member He was married to a conservative commentator, I believe.
0: Was he?
3: Yes. Let me look that up.
0: James Carville?
5: Yep.
0: No.
5: Yep.
0: Who's James Carville married to? No way.
3: Yep.
0: Says James Carville is married to Mary Madeline?
3: Yep.
0: They have two daughters and have co-authored books together, including All Fair, Love, War, and Running for President. So who is Mary Madeline?
3: She is, Madeline according to the four canonical Gospels, she traveled with Mary Magdalene. Oh,
0: Mary Madeline is a Republican political consultant who later became libertarian, who has worked for figures like Ronald Reagan, George H.W. Bush, and Dick Cheney.
3: I'm an idiot. Yeah. See?
0: She traveled with Jesus.
3: I'm right. You're wrong. That was Mary Magdalene.
0: Yeah, man. That's she's got to be out of her mind living with that dude. Because he's crazy.
3: He is bad-ish crazy, man.
0: Bad-ish crazy. All right, let's keep it moving. 205-545-9950. We're going to hit this break. Coming up, we will have Scott Bessent that's going to be at the White House press briefing. That I've noticed they've kind of just doled out Carolyn Leavitt's duties since she's been on maternity leave. The White House is announcing a 60-day... is it a 60-day extended ceasefire with Iran as they hammer this out? I don't know. I guess we'll get the details coming up. 205-545-9950. More show. Hang tight.
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0: Let's keep it rolling, Mandu. MANDUU.com. Got a Mandu workout in yesterday, and it was good. It was actually really good. Sore today, as I can feel it. And everything was so positive in there, man. I walked in there, everybody's in a good mood. We're just getting a workout in. It was over in no time. And that could be you, man. That could you could be doing the same thing. All you got to do is reach out to them, go to the website, sign up, however you want to do it, whether it's Homewood, Huntsville, or Tuscaloosa, any of those locations. They're just waiting on you to get that free session. Check it out for yourself. You're going to love it. You're going to love the trainers. You're going to love everybody up there. 15-minute workout, full-body workout. They put the suit on you. You listen, tell them what to do. You listen to them. They'll tell you what to do. Do exactly what they say, and you're going to be building muscle, losing weight, and all kind of stuff, man. All kind of stuff. You're going to be feeling better all the way around. Even your doctor's going to be impressed. When you go back to the doctor, they're going to say, what are you doing? You're going to say, I'm doing Mandu. And he's going to say, what is that? And then you're going to have to explain it to him. But you can worry about that later. Just get that free session in. Remember the website, MANDUU.com. MANDUU.com. All the phone numbers and addresses and everything are right there. And you can get in the cut, baby. Get healthy. Alan's in Nectar. Alan, what's up?
1: What's up, bro? Tater Chip.
0: Hey, man.
1: Hey, I'm the same age as Bird and Dixon. I mean, I grew up, you know, we grew up in the 70s, you know. I mean, there wasn't all this hate. I mean, I don't remember it, you know. I mean, maybe I missed it, but, you know, I joined the military, and I mean, you know, we all, as far as I know, we loved everybody. We didn't have all this going on then, but this box that they've opened of hate is just, I just don't think it's going to end well. I mean, I don't know how it's going to end, but. My patience ran out some years ago now. I mean, James Carville and these people that lie on TV every day, their friends must be pathetic, because if I had a friend running his mouth like that, it's going to be on between us. You know what I'm saying?
0: Right. Yeah, it's, you know, I mean, people like James Carville or the people on TV, they're taking their barking orders from others who are looking to have everybody hate each other. Because that's what they ultimately want. They want everybody to be at each other's throats so nobody pays attention to what they're doing, i.e. the corruption of the government or whatever it is. As long as we're worried about hating on each other, we ain't got time for nothing else.
1: Well, I mean, all I can say is be careful what you wish for, because, you know, this old world hadn't been peaceful forever. It's been pretty good since World War II. But these people, I'm afraid they're going to open something they can't close one of these days, because, you know, veterans like myself and people that love each other, we have our own time that we won't take it no more.
0: Yeah.
1: And I don't know if I'll live to see it, but, you know, this old world ain't going to stay the same forever, and they are pushing their luck, brother. Y'all be cool.
0: All right, man. I believe it, by the way.

0: They mean business, man. And the thing is, I don't understand. I guess it's to keep it out of the way, but in MMA and then the slap fighting and UFC, all the women have cornrows. I guess it's to keep the hair out of their
1: face. You need to have it restrained.
0: Yeah,
1: sure.
0: But for slap fighting, you know, I mean, I would have long hair and kind of in front of my face, and that should help.
1: No, you can't have anything blocking your face. You have to pull it back. But I don't think there's as many cornrows in slap fighting as there is in MMA.
0: Yeah, you may be right. I need to know. Hey, man, we need to watch the next pay per view slap fighting.
1: We can. When's it come on?
0: I don't know if they do pay per view.
1: No, it's just on streaming, but they have matches. When is the next slap fighting?
0: Hey,
1: event?
0: We should. Yeah, let's show some slap fighting videos tomorrow night. I'm over the line.
1: Yeah, we'll get a copyright strike.
0: No, we won't.
1: Friday, June 10th. Power Slap 21. Dempster versus Du Bois, which takes place at the Chelsea at the Cosmopolitan of Las Vegas. So Friday, July the 10th is the next one.
0: You know what? We should find some local videos of guys just slapping each other, doing it. That would be cool.
1: Local videos?
0: Yeah, you know, I mean, it's just like, you know, not real slap fights, like guys in the backyard.
1: Yeah. Or we could just go pay some homeless people to do it. Winner gets $100.
0: Yeah, we could do that.
1: Winner gets a handle of wild turkey.
0: Yeah, or you and I could slap fight.
1: I guess we could.
0: Nah, you'd kill me. I'm a real sissy.
1: We could let King Rusty and Peyton get in a slap fight over who's the real king of the Hey Now roll call. Let's see who wins that.
0: Yeah, I like that.
1: I know what King Rusty looks like, but I don't know what Peyton looks like. So
0: that's an unknown there.
1: Yeah.
0: Scary.
1: King Rusty could probably hold his own, but, you know, Peyton could be a 300-pound black guy with, you know, mitts that look like cast iron skillets.
0: And cornrows.
1: You say that just because he's black?
0: No, I just said that all the MMA fighters.
1: You said the female ones.
0: Yeah, the female ones.
1: But I'm talking about a guy.
0: Well, they're black guys. I've seen white guys with cornrows.
1: Cultural appropriation.
0: Oh, man, don't even get me started.
1: That's the second time you've been racist today.
0: That's not true.
1: You literally started the show by saying Indian giver, and now you're just assuming
0: I changed it to Native American giver.
1: Yeah, but now you're just assuming that Black Peyton has cornrows.
0: No, you're assuming he's black and 300 pounds. There you go. You're fat shaming and you're race shaming. Put that in your pipe and smoke it, mister.
1: Put that shame in your pipe and smoke it. Speaking of black people, Maryland's governor.
0: That wasn't racist at all.
1: I just had to get a segue. It's irrelevant that he's black. But he is a Democrat. That is relevant. He just signed a law banning the most popular handgun in the United States. So the people of Maryland are no longer going to be able to own a Glock. And if you do, you're a criminal. That is correct. Wes Moore just signed a new law that would effectively ban Glock pistols. This is what Moore has done with the new law is a real doozy. Millions of people, including lots of people who live in Maryland, already own these guns. The new law would immediately make them criminals. NRA is suing the Maryland governor. They say the National Rifle Association, along with two other gun organizations, is suing Governor Wes Moore, Attorney General Anthony Brown, and Maryland State Police Acting Superintendent Michael Jackson for what they are calling a Glock ban. Never thought I'd see Michael Jackson on board with banning Glocks. The lawsuit filed in federal court cites Senate Bill 334, which outlaws the manufacture, purchase, selling, offering for sale, receiving, or transfer of certain pistols capable of being easily converted to machine gun type weapons. So I guess they're banning Glocks because of the ability to put a switch on it, which then turns it into an automatic.
0: That must be it. What about the other
1: guns? Why not ban the switch?
0: Yeah. What about

0: the other guns that can do that.
1: Although you shouldn't ban any of it, but whatever.
0: What about the criminals?
1: Yeah, what about banning criminal activity? How about that? How about there's an idea? Ban crime. Anyway, if you're in Maryland, I'd get out now.
0: Mm-hmm.
1: Before you become a criminal for exercising your Second Amendment right that shouldn't be infringed upon.
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3: The National Labor Relations Board has recognized a recent union decertification vote that happened at a company in Birmingham. The employees at the Sherwin-Williams production facility in Birmingham voted to end their union membership with the International Brotherhood of Boilermakers. One of the workers, Jacob Miller, initiated this petition and vote and also the notification to the NLRB. The formal end of the Boilermakers Union at the Sherwin-Williams facility was officially filed on May 15th by the NLRB. The National Right to Work Foundation applauded this move by Miller and his co-workers, saying that they are exercising their legal right to terminate the presence of unwanted union bosses at their workplace. I'll be back with more Alabama stories after this.
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3: Investigators in Jefferson County say that arson is the reason why a mobile storage trailer was burned up near the Love Lady thrift store in Birmingham. The location of the fire was on Old Springville Road. The items burned were donated for that thrift store. The fire is not affecting operations at the store. A former football player for the University of Alabama has been arrested in the state of Wisconsin for domestic abuse. Josh Jacobs is currently an NFL player for the Green Bay Packers. The Green Bay Packers have declined to release a statement on Jacobs due to it being an ongoing legal issue. And the Talladega National Forest has acquired 1,400 acres in Clay County that will be used to create an extension of the Appalachian Trail. I'm Andrea Tice for
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0: just making sure the mic works. Hello, hello. Hello, hello. Does it work? Is everything good? Is everything good?
1: Everything's A-okay, boss.
0: Is everything okay? It's okay, everybody. We got a compressor in here. I'm very excited that tomorrow we are bringing back from the dead Inappropriate Carry back to the show after all this time.
1: Yep, and we don't know what song he's going to do. That's what's exciting.
0: No idea. And he is an absolute legend on many fronts. One, because he's been in the radio business so long. He still technically works here. He works here as a fill-in, although he's not getting paid for tomorrow. He works here as a fill-in that never fills in. Because every time we reach out to him to get him to fill in, he says he can't do it. Which is...
1: Well, he's a busy man.
0: You know, it's funny because, you know, he didn't... He never really felt like most of us, you know, what he feels like working if they don't have to. So when we reach out to him, he's like, nah, I'm busy. But that's why it's even a bigger deal for us that he's coming up here for free just to hang out with us and play some live music at 1 o'clock for Jumper Plays the Guitar. So I'm going to confirm with him tonight to make sure he's still on. He says he was. And hopefully he's still on because I've been announcing it all week. And here's what I really hope, John Bird. I hope he will come up here early, say, I'm going to pitch to him and see if he'll come at 12:30.
1: Mm-hmm.
0: And if he will, then we can hang out and BS and do whatever. Because I'm going to be honest, I miss him. You know, it was, we were completely transparent on this deal. When it came to John Bird, who was gone for 15 months, he got fired because we had to make cuts here at the station. He got canned with about four other people, and it was across the board. It was, I think everybody but Jocks lost somebody. You had somebody from 107 gone. You had John Bird from 99.5 was gone. And these are just the tough decisions that have to be made in radio sometimes. You had one of our engineers gone. And I think maybe one or two other people. And so it came in. Actually, I'm trying to remember who was producing somebody. John Bird, I don't even remember who was producing for me before Carrie came in. It was a juggle of Steve West and AJ. And I think they were just kind of giving me somebody new every day.
1: It's Orlando.
0: Orlando wasn't even doing it at that time. But you had, several weeks of that, and then they brought Carrie in. But because of Carrie's status, he could only do 11 to 2. So for all of those 15 months without you, John Bird, I had two different producers every single day. And you know what a struggle that is, because you've got to build a flow with a producer. And I made the best of it. I did everything I could. I kind of broke it up into two shows. So Steve was the first hour, and Steve and I would BS. And we actually came up with the Hey Now roll call and things like that. And then Carrie would come in for the third hour. She was great for the, the Wheel of Segments and all that kind of stuff. But, you know, we got to discussing it. Really, it was kind of his idea. He's like, he knew how much I wanted you back. And he came to me and he's like, what do you think we got to do to get John Bird back? And I said, honestly, it's just a matter of the hours being available. I mean, as soon as, and everybody in management had made that clear to me, like as soon as the hours are available, we can bring John Bird back. You know, we're only allotted so much from corporate. And he said, well, why don't I just quit? And I said, well,
1: just like that.
0: That would do the trick, I would assume. And he said, okay, I'll just do that. And by quit, we meant swap, because at that point we had gotten John Bird on payroll, which meant he got paid just as a fill-in or doing the weekend shows. It's kind of like an hourly rate. So we're allotted, X number of hours to cover our weekend shows. And so he's like, why don't I just swap places with him? And I'm like, I mean, if that, I said, that's between you and your wife and whatever works for y'all. I said, but I would be eternally grateful. John Bird would be eternally grateful. And he's like, all right, dude, I get it. And sure enough, he went and did it. And then the boys got back together.
1: It's the best.
0: It's the best. So hopefully we'll see him. Another thing is, I'm really wanting to go to this Comic-Con thing Saturday night. And John Bird, you said you're on board for that.
1: Yeah, I'm on board for the Saturday night.
0: You want to go? I was going to go during the day. The main concern is we want to make sure we get to see the wrestlers, right? That's why Peyton wants to go. We want to meet the wrestlers.
1: Mm-hmm.
0: And you've got Lex Luger. You've got Sergeant Slaughter. You've got the Hardy Boys, Jeff Hardy, Matt Hardy. You've got Ron Simmons, a.k.a. Farouk. Who else is there? It seems, Stand by. You've got Ron Simmons, Lex Luger, Sergeant Slaughter. You remember Lex Luger?
1: Oh, yeah.
0: The total package?
1: Mm-hmm.
0: Sergeant Slaughter.
1: Remember Sergeant?
0: Matt and Jeff Hardy. Billy Gunn. Which was Mr. Ass. You remember him?
1: Don't remember him.
0: I'm a nice man. Look that up. Look up on Spotify real quick. Billy Gunn theme song. G-U-N-N.
1: Okay.
0: You've also got Road Dogg. So Billy Gunn mm-hmm. and Road Dogg are tag team partners. That's the New Age Outlaws from D-Generation X. And Scott Ennis. Who is Scott Ennis? That sounds familiar. Let me look that up real quick. Who is Scott Ennis? American voice actor, radio personality, and songwriter. Best known as the iconic voice of Scooby-Doo, Shaggy Rogers, and Scrappy-Doo. So literally, Scooby-Doo is going to be there. He's not a wrestler. Randy Quaid was supposed to be there, but I just found out he's not going to make it. Could you imagine John Bird meets Randy Quaid?
1: My hero.
0: Wow. Talk about two peas in a pod.
1: Yeah. I got this ready if you want to hear.
0: Yeah, so this is Billy. Remember, his wrestling name was Mr. Ass, so he would come out and just shake his rear end, and he had the best theme music.

0: Yeah! I'm a nice man!
1: So many asses, so little time.
0: And the best thing about wrestling intros was always the beginning, because when you first, like, can you play that from the top? When that first note hits on a wrestling theme, as a wrestling fan, you know exactly who it is. And so the crowd pops and goes wild. Listen.
2: I'm an ass man. Yeah, I'm an ass man.
0: Yeah! And the crowd goes wild. Anyway, that's enough. That's good stuff, man. They used to sell CDs of those, of just wrestling themes. And that was, you want to talk about some of the hottest albums out there? You could put that bad boy in your CD player, and you and your boys with a big brick camcorder sitting on the counter, go out there and have your own wrestling match. You play the intros and we'd come out pretending to be the wrestlers. I'd give anything to find some of those old videos that I used to have of me and my cousins wrestling. We used to do some crazy stuff. I was literally, I mean, my mom did a good job of raising me, but at the end of the day, I think Vince McMahon probably raised me more than my parents.
1: Oh, no. He's dad of the year.
0: Which sounds awful, but he did. He didn't raise me more than my parents, but he was a big part of my childhood. Thanks to his creative genius of people like Mr. Ass and Val Venus. I can't remember if I was talking about this last night, but Val Venus was a character. His character was that he was a porn star.
1: Uh-huh.
0: And so he would come. Look his theme up. Look up Val Venus' theme. He would come out and his music would go, "Hello, ladies." And it would be like the sexy saxophone music. He'd come out wearing a towel as if he just got out of the shower, you know? It was one of the more wild gimmicks that wrestlers had back in the, I guess that would have been the late 90s. Val Venus. And what an appropriate name. I mean, that's about as porn star name as you get. That's just so good, man. This is such good stuff. But the downside to that, the sad part is that it'll never be like that again. It'll never be that good. Anyway, so the story, one of the storylines, John Byrd, was that he was in a conflict, or he was in a rivalry with this group of Japanese wrestlers, and they came out during, I guess, one of his matches or something. So it's like three of them, and one of the guys is their manager, right? And he comes out with a big samurai sword, and he essentially says, in his broken English, he says, "I choppy choppy your pee pee," and he's like swinging the samurai sword around. Because as that character, like that's your superpower, right? So anyway, they cut to a vignette where they're beating him up, and they drag him backstage. And the cameraman walks into the locker room where they've got him. They've got him strung up. His hands are tied above his head. He's facing the opposite way. His pants are at his ankles. All you can see is his butt.
1: Oh, dang.
0: And there's a table in front of him. And the Japanese guy with the samurai sword rears back and slams it down. And the lights cut off and he starts screaming. So the story was they actually chopped his wiener off.
1: What would have been better is if he had swung it down and you heard a ding. And it's like the metal bounced off.
0: And broke the sword.
1: Yeah, and then he tore down the ropes and whipped all their asses.
0: This is his theme music right here. Listen.
3: Hello, ladies.
1: I like the way Val Venus is spelled. Venus is V-E-N-I-S.
0: Of course. How else do you spell it? Okay, enough of that. Nobody cares. Nobody cares about any of that.
1: Hello, ladies.
0: My wife is probably listening right now going, "You just told me this story last night." Because I literally did. I pulled up the clip and showed it to her. And jumping your pee-pee. Can't beat that, man. Can't beat it. Anyway, speaking of pretenders, AOC, who, by the way, in some polls is at the top of the list for Democrat candidates for president. There are some polls out there showing her polling better than anybody else, which shows how fractured the Democrat Party is. She shows up, I guess, yesterday. Was this yesterday or 2 days ago at a Eid celebration? Eid? E-I-D? What is it? Prophet Ibrahim Eid al-Adha is what the memorial, the holiday. I guess it's a Muslim holiday. Mom Donnie says, today we honor Prophet Ibrahim Eid al-Adha. Adha reminds us that sacrifice is not a burden. He says it is an opportunity to see ourselves as part of something larger, to extend a hand to those who need it most. I am honored to be New York City's first Muslim mayor, and I am determined to lead through solidarity. Together we are working to ensure every New Yorker can afford the groceries, housing, and child care that they need. You know, it's weird how focused Democrats are on child care. Like, what? I mean, it's like really, especially socialist. Like, they're really focused on child care, which is their way of saying, trust us with your child. We will treat them correctly. We'll treat them the way we want to treat them, probably indoctrinate them, while you get to the assembly line and you start working and slaving away. Anyway, I say all that to say, speaking of fake, Alejandra Alexandria Ocasio-Cortez was at this event wearing a hijab. Isn't she Mexican? Latino?
1: Yes.
0: Isn't she Latinx? Why is she wearing a hijab? Also, despite claiming to be a feminist who wants to dismantle the patriarchy, she's wearing a hijab, which is widely seen as a symbol of female repression. Right? I mean, does a hijab not represent, like, women can't drive, women can't go to school, women can't go out by themselves without a male escort? Like, a hijab? That's quite the feminist. 205-545-9950, 545-9950. 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

0: All right, here we go. 205-545-9950. Scott Bessent speaking at the White House press briefing. I'm going to keep an eye on that during the break and update you as to what's what. 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That's a long time. That's longer than I've been on this earth. That means that when he started doing this, John Bird was 17 years old.
1: Yep, just a baby, just a kid.
0: 17 years. He wasn't even 18 yet. That's crazy. But that's a lot of experience. So it's about preserving your money, keeping it safe, and making it grow. Whatever kind of retirement plan you got, call David Earnest. Talk to him about it. Doesn't cost you anything. You can get your money growing like you should by making that phone call. All the information online, retirewithearnest.com. Thomas is on the line. Our boy Thomas Bowers. What's up, buddy?
2: Hey, giddy up. I got an offer you can't refuse. I've been a season ticket holder of the Stallions. I've been gifted with 4 complimentary tickets, and I want to give them away to somebody in the Hey Now Nation.
0: Oh, dang. 4 tickets to the Stallions game this Saturday?
2: That's right.
0: All right.
2: Actually, I was just thinking what y'all ought to do. Y'all ought to get the tickets, go and stay for as much of the game as you want, then walk over to the Comic-Con.
0: That's true. Well, the only problem is I don't know if you've experienced a Stallions game with John Bird, but it's one of those things that after it's over, you got to go take a nap and a shower.
2: No.
0: So if I can find a shower,
2: anyway,
0: maybe.
2: I would love for y'all to be there, but if you can't, I understand that. But I do have the 4 tickets, and if y'all know anybody that would like them, I could transfer them to John, and then you could – I do want to get to use because, of course, the more people that's in there, it looks better for the Stallions as far as the attendance
0: and everything.
2: Yeah.
0: All right, cool. Yeah, Thomas, I appreciate it. And I'll get with Bird and maybe we can figure out something to do tomorrow on that front.
2: Okay, that sounds good. I really appreciate it because I can't think of anybody else. I'm over in North Georgia, so I don't know a lot of people's going to drive over here beside me to go to the game.
0: Yeah.
2: I'll be there.
0: Yeah, we'll definitely get it hooked up. Thank you, Thomas. We appreciate you, buddy.
2: All right, appreciate it.
0: All right. There you go. I got 4 tickets, so if you are interested, hit us up, and we'll figure something out.
1: Dang.
0: Well, let me hit this break. Will a segment's coming up after this.
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4: Another day, another chance for afternoon showers and thunderstorms for the rest of our Thursday. But by Friday, once again, an approaching cold front will likely bring more widespread coverage of rain and thunderstorms to the area. And of course, some of these storms could pack a punch, bringing heavy rainfall, frequent lightning, and some small hail. And over the weekend, coverage remains about the same, fairly widespread. But looking ahead to next week, a ridge is going to start building. And with that, rain chances significantly go down. Highs remain in the 80s. I'm ABC 3340's Riley Blackwell on Talk 99.5.
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0: 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And when they did refill them, they did it where the oil prices were way higher than they should be.
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0: 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And the Underdog Fantasy app. Download it, baby. Download it. And get to making some picks. I actually made some picks last night myself. And I ain't gonna lie. I didn't win. But, oh, wait. No. I take that back. Oh, okay. Never mind. The game's tonight. I thought I made picks for last night. But it's tonight for the NBA Finals. That would be because I just went on there and looked, and the amount of money that I have in my account hadn't changed, so I just assumed I didn't win. But let me tell you what I've got. So I've got six players on the Thunder versus the Spurs game. Starts at 7:30 tonight. I've got Wembanyama. I've got Castle, Dort, Caruso. I've got De'Aaron Fox. I got six picks, okay? I got $5 on these six picks. And if I get them right, John Bird, I will win $124.75.
1: Oh, dang.
0: I'll get that from $5. That's all it was. 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Ba-da-boom, ba-da-boom. Y'all hooked that up, man, you sports people. And by the way, and we're going to do this easy because I don't know that I don't have time to do a big contest, but our boy Thomas, who is a big Stallions fan, lives over in Georgia. He's the one that gave us the good tickets for that Stallions game that we went to. We will release the video on Saturday, but if you want to watch the video, and you know what we should do? Do you have Thomas's number?
1: Yes.
0: You should send him the video so he can watch it.
1: Oh, yeah. Oh, what a great idea.
0: Before anybody else. Just tell him don't share it.
1: Yeah.
0: But we'll release that Saturday. But if you want your first sneak peek, you need to watch the podcast live tomorrow night, Over the Line, 6 p.m. But if you want four tickets to the Stallions game on Saturday, I think it's 2 p.m. game, hit us up on the text line, reach out to Bird or whatever. And we'll get you hooked up. We'll link you up with Thomas, and y'all can get to go to the game. Four tickets is pretty good, too, man. That's
1: especially for those seats, man.
0: You, your wife, well, we don't know where the seats are, but unless he said, I don't know if he said those were the same seats or, no, he said they were complimentary tickets that he got. So they're probably different seats than what we had.
1: Still, there's not a bad seat in the stadium.
0: I don't want to overpromise or underdeliver, or however the saying goes. But four tickets, man, that saves you some money if you're planning on going. Hit us up. All right. Without further ado, John Bird. And I'm watching Scott Bessent, by the way. Nothing crazy other than just kind of updating people on where everything's at. But we'll talk about that. Leland will have all that as well. It's time, ladies and gentlemen,
2: for the Wheel of Scott Bessent.
3: Animals are friends.

0: hypocrisy.
1: By the way, John Bird, on the text line, Donna says she would love to go to the Stallions game. Can we get her linked up with it?
2: Yeah, does she want all four?
1: Yeah, I guess so.
2: Okay, well, she's the first one.
1: Yeah, she's right there on the text line, so just jot down her number.
2: Okay.
1: And we can actually, if Thomas wants us to do it, you can ask him in advance if he wants to transfer directly to her.
2: Mm-hmm.
1: You know, y'all can work that out or whatever.
2: Okay.
1: So just jot her info. We got you, Donna. We got you. Well, there's another one. All right, so Brandon wants to go too. So check with Donna first. If she doesn't want him or doesn't want four or whatever.
2: Yeah, that may do two and two.
1: Yeah, just see what Donna wants first.
2: Okay, and Donna and then Brandon, right?
1: Yeah, Brandon. Okay. Brandon's the second one there.
2: Okay.
1: All right, so let's go. What was the thing?
2: Animals are friends. They're not food or property. Tell me, would you eat your dead granny? If not, then think about your hypocrisy.
1: Up first on Animals Are Friends, St. Clair County family seeks help for pet goose's prostatic after a turtle attack.
2: Oh, no. St. Clair County?
1: That's right. It's a local Animals Are Friends.
2: Uh-oh.
1: St. Clair family's asking for the community's help after their pet goose lost part of its leg in what they're describing as a brutal encounter with a snapping turtle, leaving them searching for a way to restore the bird's mobility.
2: Snapping turtles.
1: Quote, immediately I knew something was wrong, said Ethan Nelligan. Ethan and Shelby Nelligan said they found the injured goose in a pond. They said, we managed to get a hold of her, and when we got her, we noticed her foot was all sorts of torn up. It was not a pretty sight. The family said they immediately reached out to a local veterinarian. The goose currently has stitches, but the family said that it's only a temporary fix. Their goal is to get the goose a prosthetic leg. Wait a minute. So this is a young couple, and they got a little baby, too, it looks like.
2: Is it going to make it a pet duck? I thought it was already a pet duck.
1: So, yeah, it doesn't sound like this is their pet. It sounds like they just found it out in the wild. And I'm kind of, I mean, wouldn't you just say, it's the circle of life?
2: Yeah, I mean.
1: That's just what happens.
2: Or you can whittle one out of wood.
1: Yeah, I'm just saying, like, animals eat each other. Wouldn't you just kind of. I don't want to say look the other way, but I'm not going to go down that road. Good for them for doing this. They say there are a few people I've gotten in contact with. I'm still hoping to find others just in case we're not able to fine-tune it and make sure it's a good fit for her foot. That's one of the things as well is that she is going to be growing. She's going to get about their size as well, so she will probably need many prosthetics. So we just want to make sure she will develop properly with a good prosthetic, according to the family.
2: Huh.
1: They have shared the goose's story publicly and are asking for suggestions and help as they try to find the right prosthetic solution. They said the sooner we get one on her, the better it will be. The faster she will be able to learn and adapt to having a prosthetic. While the goose heals, the family said she has been spending time inside with them around their other animals. They say until she gets healed, she gets to hang out in the house with us for the most part. We put a diaper on her and let her hang out in the living room and on the couch with us.
2: That's a little odd.
1: Yeah, you're just bringing in a random goose in the house.
2: Yeah, I mean, that's definitely Animals Are Friends.
1: Out of the wild at that, you know? I mean, have you got it tested and all that? Animal prosthetics have become more common in recent years, helping injured pets regain mobility after traumatic injuries. The Nelligan family said their hopeful community support can help them make this possible for their goose as well. I don't see anything about a GoFundMe or anything like that, but Ethan and what did I say their names were? Shelby. Ethan and Shelby Nelligan.
2: Mm-hmm.
1: So if you guys, I mean, this is a local couple, young couple. If y'all got an idea on a prosthetic deal or want to help in any way, Find, look them up on Facebook. I'm sure they're probably easy to find, right?
0: I would think so.
1: Let me see if I can look them up real quick. Where's my phone? What'd I do with my phone, John Bird? There it is.
0: I can call it. Oh, okay.
1: Tell me the name again. Ethan Nelligan?
0: Yes, Ethan and Shelby Nelligan. Is that it?
1: Ethan Nelligan. Let's see. Yeah, there he is. Yeah, that's him. Oh, and they got a little baby. Cute little family. They're out in Odenville.
0: Well, if anybody has a prosthetic duck leg or knows how to make them.
1: But it doesn't look like he's posted anything on his Facebook about it. Well, he may have it as private. I bet that's what it is.
0: Yeah. Or maybe an Instagram guy that just, you know, has a Facebook account.
1: An Instagram guy. Those young Instagram guys.
0: Yeah, youngsters.
1: I don't see anything on Shelby's page either. Although, Shelby maybe a year ago posted a picture hanging out with some geese or some ducks.
0: Well, maybe the story's a year old.
1: No, it's a new story.
0: Oh, okay. Well, maybe it's so new they haven't had a chance to post anything.
1: No, I think they may just be geese people. Like, and that's what prompted them to try to save this goose. You know what I'm saying? Like, they already like geese. So if you're a geese fan and you see a goose getting killed by a snapping turtle, in your heart and in your mind, you're like, I got to save this goose because I'm a goose person.
0: Yep. And you make turtle soup out of the snapping turtle. Don't cook the goose.
1: Anyway, Ethan and Shelby, I don't know if you're going to hear about this radio show here. I'm sure you will, but best of luck to you kids. We hope you figure that out. Next up, let's keep it moving.
0: Mm-hmm.
1: Headline, dog accidentally fires shotgun, striking woman yards away during chaotic gas station shop. Stop. What? Not shop. Sounds like a clip from GTA.
0: Yeah.
1: A dog reportedly triggered a shotgun inside a trunk during a stop at a Nebraska gas station Saturday, sending a blast through the vehicle and injuring a woman in another vehicle several yards away. The incident unfolded shortly after noon when the vehicle pulled into Short Stop, a gas station and convenience store. According to the police department, the dog remained inside the vehicle after the owner stepped out into the store. Another passenger riding along also stepped outside but stayed near the front passenger side door. During that time, the dog reportedly moved around in the rear seat area and came into contact with a shotgun stored in the vehicle. The firearm appeared to have a live round in the chamber and was discharged after being triggered, according to authorities. The blast reportedly passed through the vehicle's front passenger side door, traveled out of the parking lot, and struck a woman who was stopped at a nearby traffic light several yards away.
0: Good grief.
1: Police said a shotgun pellet struck the upper portion of her right arm, which was resting out the window at the time. That's why you don't need to be hanging your arms out the window.
0: Yeah, I guess I can't do that airplane thing anymore when I'm driving.
1: You see these people that have their feet, like passengers that'll have their feet hanging out the window?
0: Yeah, that's bad.
1: That's not smart, guys. Don't Mm-mm. do that.
0: Don't be stupid.
1: Her injuries were not considered life-threatening, and a family member transported her to Regional West Medical Center for treatment. No other injuries were reported. Police said the incident was initially reported as involving a BB gun, but responding officers were later informed that it involved a shotgun. Investigators also noted damage to the vehicle's passenger side door consistent with a shotgun blast. Police department will continue to investigate the incident. The police department was... They reached out to the police department. They didn't get anything. Blah, blah, blah, blah, blah, blah, blah.
0: Did they arrest the dog?
1: Yes. Took him to the pound.
0: Oh, no.
1: No, I'm just kidding.
0: Oh, okay.
1: I mean, they may have. I don't know. They didn't say.
0: I could charge him with simple assault.
1: Yeah, could be. Or recklessly firing a shotgun into a public place.
0: Yeah.
1: But into a dwelling.
0: There's no fingers or anything. I wonder how it happened.
1: Who knows? Who knows? Is it good?
0: Mm-hmm. It's a Mountain Dew Zero. I treat myself twice a week.
1: You only have two of those a week?
0: Yes.
1: Mountain Dew Zero. That's gross.
0: No, it's not. It's good.
1: Mm. I can't do soda at all. It about makes me. Yeah.
0: Well,
1: fall
0: it's
1: out.
0: Not. I mean, it's not at all to me like regular soda. I can't drink regular soda.
1: All right, let's do one more. I got to be quick.
0: Okay, come on, bring it.
1: Headline: Houston attorney charged with felony bestiality.
0: Oh, gosh.
1: After wife catches him raping the family dog on a hidden surveillance camera.
0: Okay, come on. I mean, that. Can you change some words around and just, you know,
1: we can dance if we want to.
0: All right, go ahead.
1: A 56-year-old Houston estate planning attorney has been hit with felony bestiality charges after his own wife caught him in the act of sexually assaulting the family dog on home surveillance footage. That's really loving your animals.
0: Oh, dang.
1: Animals are friends with benefits.
0: Oh,
1: the man identified as Stephen Swain has been charged with felony bestiality after authorities say his wife turned over surveillance footage allegedly showing him engaging in sexual acts with the family dog named Shipley. So do you think it's, I mean, okay, so we're thinking about, did he round the bases? Like, did he do it all with the dog?
0: Or oh, come on, man.
1: Did he just put a little peanut butter on the old Bizzle scissor?
0: Let's not go into details. Just report the facts.
1: Not that either one of those are okay. I'm just saying.
0: Dude.
1: I watched a podcast, and it was Cam Newton and Ray J.
0: Mm-hmm.
1: And Ray J was talking. Cam Newton was asking Ray J if he was gay, and he was like, no. And then he went into this tirade about how he knows people that put peanut butter on their private parts.
0: Okay, come on. Come on. Come on.
1: I'm just.
0: Okay.
1: According to local reporting citing court documents, the wife installed cameras inside the home after becoming suspicious, later identifying both her husband and the dog in the footage before removing the animal from the home for its safety. What red flags were popping up that made her think, boy, I need to make sure my husband's not banging the dog.
0: Man, I mean, I think she would prefer that, you know, if anything, he was, like, you know, banging, you know.
1: She probably humans. Thought he was like, yeah, she probably thought he had a side chick. And imagine the shock. You thought she was going to catch him cheating with a girl, and it turns out he's boning the doll. No pun intended. Swain reportedly turned himself in to face the charges. He posted a $7,500 bond and is due back in court next Tuesday. The dog is now safe with his wife, and the case remains active.
0: But, I mean, how can she still be with a dog after knowing that dog cheated?
1: No. I mean, it's just, and this guy's an attorney. He's like a prominent dude.
0: Well, good luck getting yourself out of jail out of this one.
1: And that's what we call animals our friends with benefits.
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0: 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Deep South Construction Pros, they do. 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Thank you, guys. Love you long time. Every single one of you. But I'm out of here, baby. I'm going to get out of here. I am exhausted today. I don't know what's going on. So it's going to be nappy nap time. TT night night, as they say. But I'm going to be refreshed and ready to go. Tomorrow's going to be a big day, so you better be here. John Bird, thank you, buddy.
1: Yes, sir, brother.
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1: More details are coming out following the Alabama Attorney General appealing to the U.S. Supreme Court a lower court's ruling that blocks the state from implementing a 2023 congressional map for the upcoming 2026 midterm elections. A three-judge panel that originally court-ordered a new map to be used in 2024 has now ordered the state to continue using that court-ordered map, rather than revert back to an earlier map that was drawn up by state lawmakers. Alabama Attorney General Steve Marshall is asking for the U.S. Supreme Court to issue a stay on this three-judge decision. Marshall argued that based on the Supreme Court's ruling in Louisiana versus Calais, the state should not be prohibited from using a map that is not an example of racial gerrymandering as the 2024 map is. Marshall is asking the Supreme Court to offer a decision by June 1st so that the state can successfully administer the older district map in the upcoming special primary election in August and then again in November. I'll be back with more Alabama stories after this.
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1: A deputy at the Butler County Sheriff's Office has now had his job terminated after charges were issued against him by the State Bureau of Investigations. Weston Keeney is charged with second-degree theft of property in Georgiana and was arrested this past Wednesday. The theft charges against Keenan do not involve the Butler County Sheriff's Office. The city of Tuskegee is pledging to use $400,000 to provide infrastructure of water and sewer so that a new automotive supplier plant can come to the area. CPT America plant will invest $163 million to develop this 350,000-square-foot production plant. I'm Andrea Tice.
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0: lens.
1: If you're looking at it online, I'm way too close to you right now. Hang on. Here we go. Is that better? Has that got some headroom now? How you doing in there?
2: I'm good, man. How you doing?
1: Screwing with the camera right now. Wait a minute. Hold on.
2: It's so funny because it's like you're looking at it like,
1: yeah, do I need like to sit up? Do I need to myself that way? And also, I had to open the window because I got to know if it's raining. Who gives a crap? All right, here we go. Leading live. Y'all get in here. Do we have an Iran deal or don't we? Do we, don't we, or do we, don't we? It's breaking news about the last hour and a half that the Trump team has come up with some. It's multifaceted. And here's the thing, a little backstory. If you're from Trump's world, which is commercial real estate development, things are cut this way all the time. Deals are done sort of in LOI form, letter of intent. You've got two or three parties wanting to get together, say, to build a shopping center, and everybody gets on the same page before the details are crafted, and then things can be put in motion. So this feels like a big LOI to me. So here's what I think we understand about whatever this is, and we'll see how the markets react. So far, not any sharp reaction from either the oil markets or the investment markets. But what we understand is there's a 60-day period during which they're going to allow the strait to reopen, and the ceasefire will continue. The commerce can go ahead and start flowing, and then they're going to work on the details about the nuclear material during that 60-day period. I don't like it. I don't like the way it sounds. I do trust Trump is super sophisticated at deal-making because that was his life's work before he became president. But you're also dealing with the Iranians, which is akin to trying to hit a fart with a tennis racket. It's kind of hard. They are mysterious, and they behave like vapor, and they're all over the place, and they won't hold to anything that they put on the paper. As long as this regime's in place, there's going to be trouble. Now, the Trump team, some of those deal points got out, and how many times have we seen this in the last maybe 6 weeks where the deal points aren't legit? What's being floated out there is either coming from one side or the other, or some news outlets pretending to have information, and the deal points aren't precise. That sort of gums up the works in some way. So we'll see through the afternoon if any of this is validated by the Trump administration. Todd Bessent, the Treasury Secretary, just came out and did a news conference. I didn't get to see the whole thing. I've seen some clips of it. But he's basically saying there is a tentative ceasefire extension on the table, a continuation of the nuclear talks. The goal, of course, is just to get the strait open. Really, Iran wants it open, too. We've got sort of a double closure. They're threatening flow. We're threatening their flow. And it's gotten complicated. But now, Bessent says, until the strait opens, none of this is effective. They've got to officially get out of the way, quit threatening people and trying to charge tolls. You know, and whether they have the ability to actually close it or not comes down to just the vulnerability of the threat. In other words, they could bluff, and the carriers, the private entities that own these ships with millions of dollars of and millions of barrels of oil are not going to take the chance. It doesn't take much to threaten that. You've got a floating explosive vessel that could be taken out with a small bass boat, with somebody with an RPG that could cause trouble. So that's been the paralysis. So the removal of the threat alone would have some value. Now, oil right now is trading at about $89. That is sub 90. That's actually good. And let me give you another dynamic from last night. We had what appeared to be the Iranians suddenly out of the blue attacked the Kuwaitis. And you're thinking to yourself, why would they do that? Well, they sent some drones and I think maybe even some missiles. We responded by taking out all the drones and missiles they shot. They didn't connect. But why would they do that in the middle of these talks, which seem to be hours from some kind of announcement? Y'all, it's all about political willpower, and it's been this way the whole time. The Iranians' only leverage is to try to keep the price of a barrel of oil high. And they're counting on Americans being a bunch of, starts with a P and it sounds like wussies, over oil prices and putting political pressure on our leaders. That has worked throughout the modern history of this country, the politics of oil, the politics of the midterms. They're counting on keeping the price up, which keeps the pressure up. Why did they do the attack last night? Price started dropping again yesterday. There had been several drops in a row. We had gotten down to about $88. The Iranians have yet to be able to really drive the prices as high as they thought they could. They actually wargamed this decades ago. If they could get the price of oil to be at $150, it crushes the world. It seizes the world. The world has to respond. There's an international hostage crisis over that barrel price. But they've not been able to do that. What they've done is made it expensive and largely inconvenient, but they have not made it paralyzing for the world, particularly the West. Why is that? Because this president had the foresight to go in from day one and ramp up production here in the United States. The Venezuelan situation is squared away, and now that crude will be online in weeks. We have renegotiated the whole tariff strategy was a renegotiation of some of our own exports, and that gives us strength here that put us on a footing that keeps the Iranians from controlling the price of oil. So when they see it slipping away from them and the barrel price drop, if you go back and track it, and I did this last night when I heard about the attack, you go back and track it, and every time they've done something spontaneous, it was when the price started dropping. It's as simple as that. They look at the price like you and I do, and they go, oh, we need to do something disruptive and keep that price up. They want to get it up closer to $100. But natural pressures, economics tend to solve all problems. They just do. They're just digits and numbers. They don't have a philosophy. They don't have a race. They don't have pronouns. They don't have a gender. They don't have a nationality. They're just numbers. And the numbers jump in there and tell a different story because market demand and supply and the summer driving season, all those are still bigger factors than Iran in the moment. But the nuisance, that is the closure of the Strait of Hormuz, if you believe all this rhetoric this afternoon, could be at an end, at least for a period of time. So who knows? That's a very dry way to start the show today. But that's what I got right out of the gate. Man, we got so much stuff. We got a CIA agent that's been caught lying about his resume and stealing $40 million in gold bars. That story hit last night when the show was over, and I'm like, how in the hell does he get his hands on $40 million in gold bars? So we've yet to hear the complete story on that. He also had a stash of Rolexes. He had a bunch of cash. I think it was $13 million in cash. Said he had it. It was all there for him so he could do his job. And if you know the CIA, maybe it was. Maybe he had to pay some underhanded people to stage events around the world with some gold bars and some Rolexes. Everybody knows that's how the world works.
0: Mm-hmm.
1: Maybe it was just Hunter Biden's holding it for him or something. I don't know. But that story was intriguing last night as we continue on. We've had some fraud busts. And this time let me just kind of go through this quickly. This time it's focused on the autism funding that we do here in the United States. And this is just so insidious. So we had two women. Let me see if I can give you a little bit of the detail. Let me pull this back up. We had two women in Minnesota. Their mugshots came out last night. Naturally, they're dressed like they're straight out of Somalia. That's their new rap album. And here's their scam. They created two fake autism treatment centers with creative names like Smart Autism Treatment. And did they also have quality autism treatment like the Learing Center? And so they set up the scam, and then they actually, instead of just putting ghost people as enrollees so they could bill the government and get money, they had real people, other Somalians, that they'd go to and say, hey, the government will pay us to treat your kid for autism. And they say, my kid does not have autism. Well, we know that, but if you enroll your kid, we'll give you a $300 kickback. So everybody's making money. The parent of the non-autistic kid that doesn't need autism treatment gets $300. This little group gets, I think if I read it correctly, it was $1,500 per child.
2: Now, look, if I was a parent and I walked up in there, I would have been like, and they told me, oh, hey, I know your kid ain't got this, but we're going to give you $300. Yeah. Either it's going to be like a bait car type of situation where they're going to try to get you on something, or, yeah, they ain't finna teach my kid nothing. My kid's still going to be, you know, and I'm like, come on. Like, I get it. You hear $300 and you feel like somebody's going to give you that money.
1: Yep.
2: But you already know It's about to crash and burn.
1: Well, they were, the thing is, the money, they tracked some of the money, and it was going to an account in Kenya. Some of it was going to buy luxury properties. They were converting it straight to real estate. There was no autism center. Mm-hmm. The kids weren't going for fake treatment. They just needed the kid's name and social security number. And the parent got a little slice for participating in the fraud, so they arrested these two women. And then the bigger picture on the scam got put out this afternoon, and they believe they have found $600 million. Y'all, the scandals, it is medical transportation services. It is autism treatment. It's hospice care. It's all these categories of government funding that are part of this scam. When you hear the bedwetters here in Alabama, the left-wingers here in Alabama start beating their chest about Medicaid, this is all part of that same funding structure. The more money they can get dumped into it, the more states they can get to participate, the more people can scam it. And that's all they were doing, laundering federal money to themselves. The Democrats get it passed in Congress. Tim Walz takes over. He gets it into his state coffers. And then the scams begin, and everybody looks the other way. The government officials were not paying any attention to any of this. And so they found five different states, $600 million in the autism program alone. Some of that got announced this afternoon. Again, Scott Bessent in the Treasury Secretary doing his briefing this afternoon spoke to some of this, and we're going to find out more and more. Let me just rephrase that. You bust your ass. Okay, you play by the rules. If you can't get a loan because you don't qualify, you just don't get the loan. If you're trying to start a business and you want to legitimately start a business, and you want to say go through the SBA program, boy, there are hoops and hoops, and some of y'all have done this, hoops and forms and qualification deadlines and business plans and performance you got to put together. Compliance alone just to get considered is a laborious process. You need professional accountants and advisors to help you pull your plan together. You got to find a partner institution that will lend with the SBA backing. It's just one thing, one after the other, after the other. And then you still can get turned down. These people just made up a business, went straight to the government and got the funding and didn't do anything. And somehow there was no oversight. So it's not enough. I like that these women got arrested. I really do. And anybody else that's directly involved, I think they ought to also pop the parents, put them on the next deportation plane smoking back to Mogadishu. If they also took money they knew they weren't due, because that's illegal, smoking that out and proving it may be a whole different story. But nonetheless, get to the bottom of it. But the politicians that wantingly and willingly went along with this stuff, and Tim Walz for one, and the attorney general who's been caught up in this in Minnesota, California makes Minnesota look like a Sunday school picnic because the state's so much bigger and there's so many other opportunities for people to scam the system. And I've told you before, in the world of capitalism and entrepreneurship, you wind up with a situation where, say, you notice there are a lot of Asian nail places. So the Vietnamese will come here, set up a business, produce revenue, and then invite their fellow relatives and fellow Vietnamese that from their communities here to teach them the business model, and they replicate the business model. It's the same thing with a lot of people that are of Indian descent from the country of India that learn the hotel business model, how to get one of these, you know, roadside interstate hotels built. There are a lot of Patels in the hotel development business. Instead of it's the same sort of process where you recruit family members to come here and you teach them the family business and it scales. But this was just doing the same thing but with fraud. And again, that explains why people from the super hot, ridiculously sticky, humid climate of Somalia would want to go live in freezing ass Minneapolis, because that's where the getting was good. That's where you could set up these scams and get rich. Of course, that attracted people to go freeze to death. And they went. And they went to the proportion that now they have huge political influence in, and I'm about to wrap all this around for you. They have huge political influence in that state, in the city, and with the state's governor. They've even changed their flag to reflect more of a Somali-looking flag. So what does that tell you? It was the Democrats' plan all along.
0: if you just look the other way and create the carrot to attract these people to come here to wreck the state and to change the whole dynamic of the state so that we can get control, it works for everybody. Now Democrats are completely in charge. They've got a population base of foreigners that came in just to get the goods. And hopefully Homan and the gang will be able to continue to round these bastards up and get them out of here from every country, to send them to every country from which they hail. It's a mess. Well, and by the way, we'll never get the money back. It's gone. I know there's ideas of clawing back money. The Biden administration was shoving it out the door as fast as they could on their way out the door. And some of it's just completely gone. All right, we got plenty of things to talk about other than just money and financial scandals. We got crazy stuff in the news today, too, and your phone calls. On another dreary day, storms are built up out there, and we are expecting possible severe storms this afternoon. We'll keep an eye on it. They kind of bubble up with the heat of the day and then kind of wane in the evening. We'll be tracking them for you. They did cause a lot of mayhem yesterday with some of the traffic conditions. So we'll be tracking those, too. 545-9950. 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

0: do this thing. 224 Leland Live, Talk 99.5. All American Metals, first up here on the show today. If you've got any kind of construction that you're thinking about doing, consider steel. I'm telling you, I would have done it probably a little bit differently if I'd had the help of All American back when I built my pole barn, because I would have saved money and years of my life trying to piece it together myself. With All American, you have a turnkey business. 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I'm trying to keep you from being so. By just calling those guys and starting from scratch, they'll help you with the design work. That's a good process because they may challenge your thinking a little bit about the proportions and the size. Then from there, when you're ready to go, they'll produce a stamped set of plans. Once you've got a design that you're good with, you can use that for your lending or for your zoning approvals and all that, and then they'll produce the building in their factories right here in Alabama. They've got total control of every element in that package, and that's really important. You're not waiting on some supply chain issues. 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All right, let's hit the phones. We'll get our first call in here, and then we'll throw some more headlines at you in just a minute. Daryl is up next on a cell phone. What's up, Daryl?
1: Hey, Leland. I'm sorry calling you with turbulence again.
0: You all right?
1: And, you know, I love you, man. You got three boys like me.
0: Yes, sir.
1: And that's a good thing. I ain't got no girls. I ain't have to potty train mine. They just watch me.
0: The
1: woman say, thank you.
0: Yes,
1: they ain't
0: sir.
1: Got to be my boy. But listen, Leland, what I come with today is this here. Really, Leland, I've been stopped by 5 times on roadblocks through Birmingham. And yep. I see illegals in front of me. You hear me? And I see white people in front of me. And I see black people in front and back of me. But they let these illegals go straight through Birmingham, the Birmingham policeman.
0: Yeah.
1: And I got it on dash cam. You hear me? It's ridiculous. This mayor, something needs to be done. Go down to the courtroom, and you're going to see nothing but black folks and white folks get coughing up money. But they let them people go. I was telling you about chickens. I'm going to put my dog on these chickens. They told my dad he can't handle chickens. They give these people special privileges. And I don't agree with it, Leland. You can call me a racist or whatever. But my people have been through a lot, okay? And they told my dad he can't have no chickens in the city limits. And my son had a driver driving without a license. I had to go to court with it. But they let these Mexicans and all these people go away on the roadblock. They pull me, people ain't got no driver license. I show my insurance or whatever, and they let you go. Them people ain't got no paperwork. Me speaking no English. You speaking English? No, I told the police. What you doing?
0: See, the thing is, Daryl, we can't have chickens, but they can have pollos. That's how they say chicken.
1: They doing their thing. And this mayor, this whooping, it's just, I didn't vote for him. He let them have their way, man.
0: Right.
1: It's not good.
0: Well, it is a sanctuary city. He's welcoming. He's a very welcoming mayor.
1: Yeah, but he tried to hide it, though.
0: Yeah,
1: that's right. But see, he tried to hide it. Like, he told me he a welcoming city. No, you're a sanctuary city. My eyes ain't blind, Leland.
0: Yeah, I know.
1: And I see what's going on. But I am mad at Trump on one thing, though.
0: What you got?
1: He lied to me. He said he was going to get rid of them folks. And the other black people mad at him because he said it was going to be a mass deportation.
0: Well, they're doing it. The numbers fell off because of the shutdown.
1: Hang on. It's going to be over.
0: The Democrats, for almost 60 days, or I forget the exact number, shut the budgets down for some of these enforcement actions, and some of these people worked without pay, and the deportations continued. You can't get millions of people out overnight. Right now, the numbers are back up to about 1,200 a day. And you don't have any coming in, so it's net negative every day because you've stopped the flow and people are returning to their countries. But again, the Democrats are blocking facilities.
1: But they had the reconciliation deal, man. And, you know, they ain't spending no money, and they finna do another one in a few days. They getting paid, and they should be. Hey, show me some action. Love you, Leland.
0: I got you, Daryl. All right, Daryl. There's Daryl checking in with us to get us started this afternoon. 2:30, 545-9950. If y'all want to jump in here, too. Headlines and breaking news, and we get it. Leland Live, Talk 99.5. Hang on.

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6: Hey everyone, it's Valerie Vining and Richard Dixon of the Dixon and Vining Morning Show. 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

0: 2:35, leaving live. Let's go. Let's go. Lonnie is Furniture Company keeping that Memorial Day deal on the table for y'all through this weekend. Here's how it goes. You got a couple more days to get in on this. $100 off every $1,000 you spend. That can happen quickly. You go buy a nice sofa or maybe a living room group, and there's significant money in that, basically 10% off. And then, of course, there's special deals on a huge set of sectionals and recliners that just came in right before Memorial Day. We've been telling you about them for a few days now. A lot of folks took them up on that through the holidays, and they said, we still want to keep moving them. So y'all go get them. Right off exit 280 on I-65. I always say it that way so you don't think I'm talking about Highway 280. It's off exit 280 on I-65 in the little town of Kimberly. 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All right, we got weather and we got traffic. Let's deal with that real quick. First up, AJ's been getting the phones ringing off the hook in there. Huge traffic jam on I-20 inbound. Tell us where that is, AJ.
1: Yeah, so I-20 westbound, mile marker 152, it's the Chula Vista exit, is shut down. 18-wheeler flipped over, all three lanes blocked.
0: All three inbound lanes.
1: Yes.
0: And that's a choke point. If you're going on I-20, you get around Chula Vista. That's up there in the hills. Mm. If you're inbound, it's after the bridge. It's also near the Brompton area. Every time I see that sign, you know what I think? City of Brompton.
1: Yeah.
0: Every time I see it.
1: I was like, there's a whole bunch of Bloods over there for some reason.
0: Every time I see it, I go back to old school hip hop in my head. Some people like to say straight out of Brompton, but there it is. All right, so be careful. If you're already stuck in it, it's difficult. I think that's the part where 78 and 20 merge. So you can't just dump off on 78, and it's difficult to make a U-turn. So some people are just flat stuck in it. And 18-wheeler wrecks, as many people know, are just way more difficult to clean up. It depends on what it's carrying, mm-hmm. and if it's hazardous. And it's just a big thing to move out of the way, especially when you got three lanes.
1: Yeah, they said law enforcement is on the scene from some of the reports I've been getting in from callers. But a wrecker is not there yet.
0: Don't have the wrecker yet. So don't get in that if you're heading toward Birmingham. And if you're heading away from Birmingham and you see it, keep on driving. Don't slow down.
1: Yeah.
0: You're going to cause trouble on the other side.
1: Your looking does not help.
0: Did I ever tell you about the time I did a TV news series on rubberneckers?
1: Mm.
0: And the way I did it was we started noticing how people – we'd be on at this little TV station. We'd cover, you know, major car wrecks and stuff. And so we'd be on a scene, and I'd watch people across the road and how they were reacting to the scene. And so we just started capturing shots of people – almost having accidents near wrecks until we got enough to make a whole story. We actually had people busted, just almost ramming into other people. And you'll see that a lot of times. You'll see two accidents. It's just because of the rubberneck. People lose focus.
1: Yeah. Well, and look, and I get it. If you see a wreck that's in the lane that you're in, or not in the lane that you're in, but like on the side of the road that you're in, don't slow down unless you have. Unless you have to, obviously, you know, law enforcement, you want to make sure people are safe. Try to move over if
0: that's
1: you can.
0: Right.
1: But don't like just stop in the middle of the road just so you can check, because your looking is not going to help them at all.
0: Before you take that call, don't take that call yet, because I'm gonna need to talk to you on these next two. First, I've got an old man story that segues into the story that I just found on the New York Post. It wasn't funny, but we had a terrible rubbernecker not paying attention incident one time when I was actually covering a funeral here in Birmingham.
1: Oh,
0: do you remember the story? It was I'll never forget this. We were set up, our TV station was set up on the side of the road. It was a big high profile funeral because a sheriff's deputy had lost his life. So we were all at the church, tiny little church. Everybody's packed in there. It's 200 degrees that day. So we were sitting in the news van trying to stay cool in between the shots. Our competitive station, I'll just go ahead and tell you, it was Melina Cunningham with Channel 13. She was standing out there doing a stand-up in front of her camera position, and some guy came along, and he was checking her out. AJ, this dude rammed into the back of the hearse.
1: Oh, no.
0: And they had just gotten the body out of that thing.
1: No.
0: He would have hit, if it had been 2 minutes before, he would have hit the hearse with the body in it of a story that was already had, you know, it had national coverage because this was a tragic situation. So here's how I knew it happened. I'm sitting in the front of my van, and I see these, this is the punchline, I see these sewer pipes come flying by the van like missiles. Well, what the hell? There's pipes, PVC pipes, flying down the road past our van. Mm-hmm. And so I stuck my head out the window. This dude was driving a plumbing truck, and he had those pipes up on the rack on top. He started looking at Melina's booty, and he hit the damn hearse. Pipes go flying like missiles. It was a mess.
1: Mm.
0: Everybody's in the church. Organs playing. People crying. Playing down by the river. Bam.
1: There's a lot, like there's a lost load joke in there somewhere.
0: Oh, just be careful. It was a tragedy on top of a tragedy. All right, man. And then there's this, and let me give you this, and then we'll get back on the phones. Speaking of funerals, New York Post has put up a story, and I swear, nowadays I double check everything as fast as I can, especially in a live environment, because you don't know how much fake is going on. And I'm presuming that the New York Post did their due diligence on this story too. But apparently at this particular funeral, here's another funeral story. Sometimes we just get stuck in these zones. These dudes, the pallbearers, are getting the casket out of a hearse. I'm trying to figure out where this was. In Guyana. Okay, I feel a little better. At least this was happening in another country. So they go in there. There's three on each side, as they do, and they take the casket out of the hearse, and it's a nice bright baby blue casket with blue flowers. Must have been the dude's favorite color, and the body falls out the bottom of the casket while they're carrying it. The body just tumbles out on the ground. There's video. AJ, it happened. It was in Guyana, though, so I don't know if that makes me feel a little better.
1: Yeah.
0: I don't know about the casket industry in Guyana.
1: Mm-hmm.
0: Oh, did they just nail it from the bottom? I mean, isn't there some techniques to keep the bottom?
1: It's like, you know, it's like that box, you know, when you try to reseal it without taping it, you fold it in one end, flap it on the other, and then you do. So it's like you do a square, and then you just kind of just pray and hope that it can, you know, be secure like that.
0: It's like a Tupperware when you don't quite get the lid on and you run it spilling stuff. They didn't quite get that one right. Now, I've seen caskets pop open. I mean, you see stuff at funerals. I mean, we've seen stories over the years. But homeboy falls completely out the bottom of his casket.
1: Yeah.
0: Did they give you a refund?
1: I'm going to say, look, if that happens, I want like a voice recorder saying, I'm out. I'm free.
0: Like, praise the Lord. It was
1: man,
0: hot in there.
1: It's a miracle.
0: Meantime, people are passed out.
1: Right. Hey.
0: And then there's a guy in the corner who goes, well, at least no one hit the hearse like in Birmingham years ago. I assume that's how they talk in Guyana. I have no idea.
1: That was suck, though.
0: What?
1: Just like you.
0: Oh, you at the funeral and the body?
1: Yeah, he just plops.
0: Hey, I sent it to you. Hold on. God. Did I send it to you?
1: Yeah, you sent it to
0: me. Take a look at it. I got to get your cold reaction. AJ's always better when he hadn't seen it yet. So they just lined up. They start walking with brother. Boom. By the way, Guyana is down in South America. That's not where the Jim Jones thing happened, is it? That was, why am I forgetting that? We all grew up on the Jim Jones story. I think that was Guyana, wasn't it? Or was it French Guyana? With the Kool-Aid and Jim Jones? We'll see. Powers Booth played him in the movie, and I'll never forget that. Yeah, funny stuff. All right.
1: Jamestown. Jonestown.
0: Jonestown. Yeah, was it in Guyana?
1: Yeah, it was. Jonestown, Guyana. Yep.
0: Is that where Guyanaria comes from?
1: Oh, that's so messed up. Yeah, that's so. And then they just, wait a minute. They dropped the body, right? The body drops, and they just kind of graciously just lay the casket on top.
0: What else are you going to do? You sense the weight shift. You're looking down at your boy. Cover him up. I think it was a decent thing to do.
1: So to
0: describe it to the audience, the bottom falls, dude falls, so they just lowered the casket back down.
1: And, it's almost like they took the casket and just kind of scooped him back up in there and just like.
0: He's like, we're going to need a dustpan. Just dig the hole right here, man.
1: Oh, gosh.
0: That's tough, man.
1: Mm. I guess he wasn't ready to go just yet. He was like, nah, get me out of here.
0: I think I'm going to stage some kind of practical stunt at my funeral like that, along those lines. Like you said, put the automatic voice recorder in there.
1: Mm-hmm. Got to play like, Leland Live is on your radio.
0: Leland dead. It'd be a whole new radio show from the grave. I've already thought about it. Birmingham Broker bringing you the show tonight. 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Y'all, if you got a car, truck, or SUV to sell, don't just go trade it in. I mean, I know you're in love. It happens. That new car smell will get you high, and you just want to get rid of the old one. You're tired of it. It's you're done with it, and you just want this new car so bad. But when you trade it in wholesale, it's thousands in difference of what your car is actually worth. I don't blame the car dealers. They've got to buy your car and get it ready to sell and market it and make a dollar off it too. So they're not going to give you what it's worth. They can't. But you can get it what it's worth at Birmingham Broker. They'll handle it for you. And it's the ease of when you go trade it in, because you don't have to clean it and market it and fix all the things that are wrong with it and stand around talking to some moron in a Walmart parking lot about your car while they haggle with you. You don't have to do any of that indignified stuff. Let Craig and Keith do the undignified stuff. 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

on Leland Live, Talk 905. If you wind up underneath one of these storms and have roof damage, man, it can come out of nowhere. Some of you have me tuned out right now because you don't have a roof problem. You got a nice, new, clean roof, and you're not worried about anything. Boy, you could need Greg Nelson's phone number in a hurry if something does go wrong. So get ready. I'm going to give you the phone number for Storm Restoration Roofing here in just a minute. That's a heads up. Greg's an incredible guy, completely competent in the industry, almost 30 years of roof work. His whole family's involved in the business. You got two generations, a lot of pride involved in what they do, and do it right attitude that comes in handy. When it comes to installation, it has to be done right or the warranty won't be covered by the manufacturer of the materials. And on down the list, he can help you with your insurance claims. If you wind up with a claim, well, you get sideways with your insurance company in a minute if you let one of these fly-by-night roofers try to talk you into a frivolous claim. Make sure your claim's legit and make sure you do the things. Greg will do these for you to demonstrate the claim so that you get proper coverage. You got to show all of the damage and how it happened and when it happened. There's a window you have to get this stuff done, so don't need to panic after a storm, but have this number ready in case you need Greg. It's Storm Restoration Roofing. You can get him at 205-542-3531, 205-542-3531, Storm Restoration Roofing. While we're on this frivolity, and this is kind of serious and frivolous, there's just been this sequence of judges lately getting in trouble. And we had the one here in Birmingham, I guess she was the probate judge, vicious accusations against this judge. And I forget her name, Yosheba Blanchard. Yeah, because she was, Anaya Blanchard, that was her stepmother. I forgot when I was reading the story, there was a tie to that case. Not directly to the case, but to Anaya. But she got in a heap of trouble, huge report. And by the way, I know some people are upset that this judge got removed, whatever, but this was a 9-judge panel, a judicial inquiry commission. These are not partisan people. If anything, they're to the left of center. You got to really screw up to get kicked off the court. And believe me, I've got a Republican friend that was kicked off the court years ago for this, not the same kind of behavior, but inappropriate behavior as a judge. I think we've got to really work hard to restore integrity back to the judicial system in this country. It's a problem all over. I would love to see these inquiry commissions happen all over the country because we've got judges. In this judge's case, she was saying nasty stuff to employees, being abusive to lawyers, lots of racist comments, taking a lot of personal time to do what she wanted in the middle of serious cases. The bigger problem is she wasn't following the law in a number of cases. She was substituting her judgment for what the law said, and judges can't do that. And to me, that's the biggest problem. The fact that she had no class and didn't know how to behave in public was one thing. And now we got another story, this one out of North Georgia, and this one is, this one's got

0: when these judges get tossed, inevitably they're going to be people that have had business before these judges that are going to be, I guess, within their rights to start filing lawsuits based on whatever bias is accused or demonstrated or neglect or ignorance of the law or any of these things. So this could create a domino effect of numerous cases when you've got corrupt judges that don't know how to act when they get a little bit of power. Some people just don't know how to behave if given a little bit of power. And some of these judges, you throw a robe on them, suddenly it's like they've been crowned by God himself to do anything they want. And they do. They have incredible latitude in those courtrooms. I spent better part of a decade covering a lot of trials, mostly murder and crime trials, a couple of big high-profile civil trials. And it's amazing how different judges do it. You can be in one judge's court and you swear to yourself he's been asleep for the whole trial. But then right when he's needed, he wakes right up and makes a ruling. They just dial it in. You got others that rule with an iron fist. I'll never forget Judge Pearson, a commanding figure, African-American gentleman, strong voice, big, deep, like Darth Vader voice, like James Earl Jones voice. He commanded his courtroom. You did not get up and leave. If he said don't get up and leave, this man was in charge of his room. But people respected those judges, and I got to know a few of them over the years. I suppose most of them are off the bench. But this Eleanor Ross apparently was just having her little tryst back there in Chambers. I need to see you in Chambers, officer. Is that not a – that's like a dirty movie. What's going on right now? Gives a whole new meaning to here come the judge. What?
1: Oh, God.
0: No, this is a big – this is turning into it. Now, the Jefferson County story has become a national scandal. And she's not the first judge removed here in Jefferson County for just abusive tactics and – just pure incompetence and tacky behavior. Now you got this federal judge. I mean, it just goes across the board. And like I said about the Jefferson County judge the other day, now this woman's qualified to be on the Supreme Court based on Joe Biden standards. Yeah, I said it. Isn't this amazing times that we live in? Look, states can handle these matters pretty quickly. We need a better process on the federal level to clean up the federal judiciary. Because you've got all the way to Judge Boasberg, for example. This guy in no way was following the law in all of these cases that just happened to wind up in his courtroom when Trump was being accused of this and that. And then speaking of that, you got this E. Jean Carroll, this woman that completely faked a rape allegation against the president, won in a civil case. Now she's being investigated for perjury. Good. She should be. She made the story up. Nobody believes that stuff. The only people stupider than her are the people that believe that story. Do I have time for Bill? I got about a minute and a half. Bill, go, man.
2: Hey, a couple of things. You're talking about the judges. I understand fully. I mean, you got some bad characters in every profession, I think. And first thing, I assume that any ruling you get that, you know, is looks really bad, you would appeal, right? That. Besides a commission, I guess an appeal would be your option, right?
0: You mean if the JIC writes you up, yeah, there's a whole process beyond that. But their finding is like an indictment, and it creates a suspension. She's not been removed yet, based on my knowledge. And then there'll be a process for removal after that.
2: But I guess I just want to make a comparison to some of the concerns we had in the country about police. You know, I believe most police, like most judges, vast majority, I assume, are good folks.
0: Hey, you know? Bill, hang on. If you want to finish, we'll do that on the other side. Good information as well. Back in a minute. Y'all stay tuned.
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5: One of the Republican candidates in a runoff race for attorney general is criticizing a recent ruling from a three-judge panel here in Alabama. Catherine Robertson is the lead counsel to the Alabama Attorney General's office. She was part of an effort to argue before this three-judge panel that the 2023 congressional map for Alabama should be used in the upcoming 2026 general election. The three-judge panel ruled instead against the state of Alabama and in favor of the liberal plaintiffs who were seeking to continue to use the 2024 congressional court-ordered map that favors Democrats. Robertson said that the three

0: Judges are behaving in a hostile manner towards the state and have done so for years, ever since this map issue first arose. Robertson also confirmed that the state is appealing the decision directly to the U.S. Supreme Court. This same high court recently advised the three-judge panel to reconsider their prior decision here in the state in light of the Supreme Court's ruling in Louisiana versus Calais. However, Robertson says that the three judges are behaving defiantly in returning to the same conclusion they had before the Supreme Court ruling. The state's request for relief for this issue will go before the Supreme Court Justice Clarence Thomas first for consideration. I'll be back with more Alabama stories after this.
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0: An illegal alien living in Albertville, Alabama is facing multiple charges following a high-speed chase near the town of Kilpatrick. 24-year-old Christian Perez Lopez of Guatemala was first pursued by police when he attempted to avoid a checkpoint. Perez Lopez fled from police and then crashed his vehicle and actively resisted arrest. 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

0: right, y'all get in here, leaving Live Talk 99.5, keeping our eye on both traffic, weather, headlines, all that stuff this afternoon. First up with the weather, we do have some thunderstorms starting to pop up around the air, just kind of floating around, causing trouble. We need the rain. I saw a new drought map today that showed us really starting to make some progress of getting out of these sort of semi and slight drought conditions in the Birmingham area. It's a lot worse as you go south, and they still need a ton of rain. There's still this concept in the computer models that we could get a tropical system along the Gulf Coast maybe by next weekend. That's still an outlier, and we're waiting on other computer models to turn into an actual forecast. But a lot of rain in the forecast for us and a lot of the southeast. As long as we can dodge those thunderstorms, we do need it. As far as traffic goes, there's been a huge 18-wheeler wreck over near the which exit was it, AJ? Not Brompton. We were kidding about Brompton a second ago.
1: Chula Vista.
0: It's Chula Vista.
1: Yes.
0: Let me get
1: westbound I-20 exit, mile marker 152.
0: Okay. Westbound, inbound. That's near that UAB St. Vincent's or St. Clair facility right before Chula Vista. All three lanes inbound, again, inbound, westbound are blocked for a good substantial portion, and you can't quite get over to 78 from where the traffic is backed up. But if you can, the Eden exit or the 231 exit in Pell City, if you're coming, well, I guess you could take 231 in either direction to get around it. You'd probably have to go up to Odenville and come back down that way. But it's a mess, and it's going to be there for a while because it's, again, 18-wheeler crossing the road, three lanes blocked. That's going to take a minute to clean up. Traffic is backed up for miles. So I know that. Appreciate all the listeners. Just as we were coming to air, all the listeners that piled in to bring us that. We'll update you if we get anything. Why did I just squeak? I think I'm going through puberty again. What just happened? I think you go through something again when you get older. I mean, your voice just starts to do stuff. It's like a secondary, post-secondary puberty or something like that. Puberty. Okay. Let's see. We got the Iran deal on the table today. A lot of discussion about that. Who knows what it really means? But a lot of buzz about a potential framework to get to an actual deal. I know it's frustrating for Americans to see this stuff continuing. I'm of the camp that I wish we'd have just bombed them into submission, but this economic submission seems to be working in some ways, and it may speak more volumes to pressure the regime and not completely decimate the people on the ground that may eventually have the strength to get control of their country. I remain optimistic that that's eventually what happens here, but we'll get to some of that here later too. If there's any other concrete developments as related to that, the market's just closed. Let's see where they wound up today. Dow up 24 amid a day of uncertainty. NASDAQ still breaking records. It's approaching 27,000. And oil, I think for the end of the day on the commodities, might have settled below 90 bucks. It was at 89 the last time I had the chart pulled up. So we need to keep it below 90 until there's more certainty. And it's going to, I'm telling you, the barrel price is going to crash the minute there's certainty because of just supply and demand equation. There's a lot of unrefined loose oil that's out of the ground. It's in limbo because oil is a consumable product. You usually have a pretty tight supply chain, and it comes from the earth to its transportation system into the refineries out to us and burned through various industry and vehicles pretty seamlessly, which is how the whole futures market works. You got to time the flow. The disruption in the supply is going to lead to the opposite of that, which would be an oversupply when the stuff breaks loose, because we've had to continue to do an end run around the bottled up supply. Does that make sense? It's kind of like when you have presidents like Biden that'll release strategic petroleum reserve amounts into the market to affect prices, they created a sudden oversupply from the reserve, selling it off and putting it out into the world. Well, this is similar to that, but the volume, and by some estimates, could be more than anything we've seen. The bottom line is it could affect the barrel price by 10 bucks, according to many analysts I'm reading, depending on how and when, of course, a lot of caveats. But 10 bucks would put it down around 78. If gas prices soon follow, we could wind up with gas prices below where they were when this whole thing started in March, which is what Scott Bessent predicted today when he did a news conference. We've still got a rotation of cabinet officials stepping in for the presidential spokesperson who's out on maternity leave, and they're all doing such a competent job. So markets, oil, war, all that's still leading the headlines today, too, in addition to other crazy stuff. I know we got Bill holding. We were just talking about judge scandals. Let me get Bill in here because I got another judge story I wanted to get to you and some thoughts on an attempt on another Supreme Court justice last night. Not really a direct attempt, but I'll explain in a second. Bill, are you still there?
2: Yeah.
0: Keep going. I hated to cut you loose. You were making the point that a lot of judges are good, and you're correct, but we've got to – judges are, in my opinion, Bill, need to be held to probably the highest standard of all public officials, and we've just let those standards go by the wayside.
2: Yeah, I agree with you. You know, if it's a rogue judge, you need to hold them accountable. And if it's a rogue police, you need to hold them accountable.
0: Yep.
2: And the process to do that. And I'd like to slip this in to say that I think we need to learn how to do two things at once. By that, I mean we can hold people accountable and we can respect the profession. You know, you can respect judges and hold those who are rogue accountable. We can all, I think, respect police, and we can hold the bad ones accountable. And that's something that I think, you know, when someone gets into some of the political discussions, it's like, oh, if there's a policeman who's rogue, well, you're either for police or you're against police. Or if there's a judge who's rogue, well, you're for police or you're against judges.
0: Yeah, no, look, I don't think we're there yet. We are with policing because, it's a political tool to do that. And we saw how dangerous it was after all the ignorant rhetoric in 2020. But when it comes to judges, I think they're still universally respected and liked, especially if you got business in front of one. But I think the judicial community itself they're the peers, in some cases, that have the power, and in some cases need to be having these conversations and meetings. They should have conferences to talk about the judicial standards and the canons of ethics. Because we see that breached all the time. Political judgment has been substituted repeatedly in this country. In fact, even in this redistricting case, people judge shop and they go to their favorable judges to get opinions that are a little bit shaded in this direction or that. And that's why we wind up having so many things have to go to 9 people at the Supreme Court. And our country wasn't designed to be that way. The Supreme Court and the court system itself was supposed to be the weakest of the 3 branches.
2: Well, I would just say let's let the process work and try to give all the judges and the police the respect they should have.
0: I agree with you.
2: And I'd like to choose one more thing, and that is the idea. Have you heard of the term nut picking?
0: Nut picking.
2: Nut picking.
0: I'm going to need some. I've heard of nitpicking. Nut picking kind of scares me a little bit. Depends on the context. Well, what are you talking about?
2: Okay, what I'm talking about is, and it's similar to cherry picking, but if you're going to be in a political talk, you can always find the nuts on both sides. I'm not saying...
0: Oh, yeah, there's no doubt. Yeah, there's no doubt.
2: Okay, and the point is that I think a lot of our discussions is people will take the biggest nut or the biggest nut of the day, and I mean, it makes a great show, okay? And I'm not necessarily accusing you, but I'm saying that...
0: No, you can accuse me all you want. Yes, of course we're going to talk about the nut of the day. That's what we do. It's man bites dog. It's journalism. It's commentary. It's what we've always done.
2: Well, it may be journalism. You know, if it bleeds, it leads. But what it does is it smears the whole group. You know, if somebody says Republicans are one is bigoted, or one's a sexual predator, or one's this, one's that, smears the whole group.
0: I think you're right, but that's kind of the nature of the beast. It goes back to Shakespeare. It's kill all the lawyers, kill them tonight. It goes back to all of Western literature. It's just the way things. Well, it's the human instinct.
2: If everyone realizes that it's all fine and it's all good show.
0: I got you.
2: But that's just show. That's not news.
0: All right, Bill. And I would disagree on the nut comment, though. The Democrats have the nuts. Republicans can't find their nuts. They've just got marshmallows, would be my thought. Okay, real quick, ironically, another judicial story, but this time there was a swatting incident last night at Judge Amy Coney Barrett's house. What's really concerning me right now. Now, this was determined just to be a swatting call. that somebody reported shots fired near her house to create a police response. And when the police roll like that, especially if it's tactical teams or SWAT teams, they're heavily armed, in some cases highly trained, and we haven't had lethal incidents because of it just yet. But it's bound to happen if this keeps happening directed at public officials or anyone else.
1: Don't they have security that's well, they do 24, now. 24-hour, 7?
0: Until the Kavanaugh situation, where this guy actually made an attempt on Kavanaugh. And remember, the Democrats resisted. They were trying to intimidate these Supreme Court justices over the Roe ruling. And then we had this sequence of events where there were direct threats. Hell, Chuck Schumer stood there on the steps of the Capitol and threatened Justice Kavanaugh and said he would reap the whirlwind. We had the leader of the Democrats in the Senate use that rhetoric. You got their sock puppets on CNN that will give amplification to that rhetoric. And then you've got the mentally ill, when they're not out protesting ICE, are subject to do things like this, even at some punk ass in his PJs at his mom's house on the internet making threats or causing swatting incidents. So apparently it's grown in popularity over the past decade. We used to just call them bomb threats. And I've told you repeatedly, in journalism, we didn't report them because you didn't want to create copycats. And we felt it was responsible not to give, unless there was a bomb, there was no threat. You don't want to give amplification, or you don't want to give publicity to the person that gives them power to be able to leverage the media and scare people. So we didn't talk about them. But that was before there was news every half a second with social media and everything else that's out there. So now there's this obligation to report on them to give clarification that there was no threat, because people are going to see the police activity before anything can be determined. But she is a mother to 7 children. I'm sitting here reading through the story. Says her a year after her sister was targeted with the bomb threat back in Charleston, South Carolina. And apparently this happened late last night. Somebody reported shots fired, and the Homeland Security had to respond according and with other police agencies. Here's the deal. We need to treat swatting incidents as attempted murder. It should carry the same penalties. You put into motion a sequence of events with intent, and the consequences of which could have been the death of someone, you should get the same punishment. I'll take that a step further. Attempted murder ought to have the same punishment as murder. Different crime, different standards for conviction, because you got a different outcome. But just because I remember hearing Neil Bortz say this years ago, and it's when I first started giving consideration to this. Just because you pull a gun out and fire at somebody and you're a bad shot, you shouldn't get a lesser sentence. You should get the same sentence as if you killed them. And when you call a fake swatting incident on anybody, you're putting their life in danger, and you should get the same punishment. I don't care if it's a death penalty.
1: I think it's all about intent, right? I mean, because the intent is to put harm on somebody.
0: Absolutely.
1: If you hit them or not, the intent was that you tried to put harm on this person.
0: Yeah, and so if the intent should be the same, or should be, to me, should be punished the same as if you'd carried through, just because the swatting failed or just because the incident was avoided. Again, you were a bad shot or you pulled the knife out and missed. You should get the same punishment. And look, we got too many a-holes in society anyway. A few less would not bother me, whether they're going to be in a cage or you strap them in and give them the old, they ride the lightning. I'm all for it. I'm hardcore on that stuff. Call me a caveman. I don't care. Stacy's on a cell phone. What's up, Stacy?
3: Yeah, I wanted to comment on the Blanchard situation. I've been in the legal field more than 20 years here in Jefferson County. And there was a day when, in order to be elected a judge, you had to have more than 10 years experience to be a judge in that type of law, criminals, probate, whatever. 2, you had to be a good moral character and had to be vetted before somebody would nominate you. Today, we have way too many judges in Jefferson County that don't know jack shit about they're up there today.
0: Oh, let me put Stacy on hold while we let the drop button catch up. Stacy, we can't drop the S-bombs on an FCC-regulated station.
1: Please don't do that.
0: If y'all are on the internet, you heard Stacy's colorful description, and I agree with her. We just can't say that. Stacey,
3: we have
0: so keep
3: way
0: going.
3: Too many judges that don't know what they're doing.
0: I believe you. Yep. Look, we got they're on the
3: and that was this case.
0: Stacey, they're on the Supreme Court. We've got people that are elected, they're appointed, and because some people would argue, well, we should have appointed judges and not elected judges because the people don't know who they're electing, and we should just let a country club committee appoint these judges. We have appointed judges on the federal level, and I would dare challenge you, anyone, and say that they're just as corrupt on that level as the state elected level, 100%.
3: This lady was elected on the fact that she was a Nye Blanchard stepmother.
0: Do you think that was helpful to her? What was her background? I don't know anything about her. Was she a lawyer?
3: She was an attorney.
0: Was, you can swing a cat and find an attorney in Jefferson County. Certainly there's somebody that could step up and be on that court. So there we go.
3: Absolutely. But I think she needs to be with everything that's in the complaint. I've read 120 pages, and she needs to be removed from that position.
0: Well, there is a process for it, and the 120 pages is pretty it's pretty vicious. My question when I was reading through it, thank you, Stacey, was how did it get this far? How did it get this far? I know another county where a guy got removed for just making off-color comments behind the scenes. He's basically telling dirty jokes. And he opened up his computer, and there was something inappropriate and funny, and the whole office heard it come out of his office. He was gone. He was gone. This woman was basically just a little tyrant down there in a black robe. The thing is, as Bill stated, I've got a lot of people in the judiciary that listen to me, but they're the ones that cheer this commentary the most. The professionals, the people that have put in the time, respect the law, respect the Constitution, respect the process, believe in balance. They've got a terribly impossible job sometimes to achieve those balances. They should be the best among us. Anybody with a law degree from some half-ass law school should not just be put on the court. And then again, I don't care if you went to Harvard. You got at Harvard because the Harvard degrees don't mean anything anymore either way. They've already dumbed down. And by the way, let me throw this in. I know we got to get the break. I think it was Princeton I saw today decided they were going to return to SATs for admission standards. This idea that they could get rid of the goalpost and just let people in based on their identity quotas has failed them miserably. Kids are washing out. They can't do math. They're not ready for college. You got to have some standard by which you can get in to prove you're at least ready to be there. And so at least there's some move toward and to me, the political climate that led to the dropping of standards has kind of faded. So schools naturally know they've got to go back to having some standards. There is nothing wrong with a society having standards in any discipline. It's what's so wrong right now anyway in a lot of areas. We've just dropped standards. I mean, hell, it's in sports. It's in the law. It's in our colleges. It's everywhere. Having guidelines and goals and requirements is what produces a better product. It just is. And sometimes you're not going to measure up. Sometimes you will. But aren't you proud when you do and it's legit as opposed when things are just handed to people? Back in a minute. Stay tuned.
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13: Well, the roadway is blocked. We have an overturned vehicle on 20 West in between Highway 78 West, exit 153, and Cook Springs Road, exit 152. This is St. Clair County, and I'm Phil Carter in the Traffic Center.
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0: Shaw 327, Leland Live, Talk 99.5. I don't know about you, but I got projects galore this summer. We got construction going on. I got my own projects while they're doing the construction. Even during travel and vacation, there are things happening at the house. One of those things that a lot of people love to do, especially this time of the year when the weather's warm, is get those garage floors looking just inviting. I heard it was like this personal life coach guy one time say, one of the best things you can do for your mental health is have a clean garage when you drive up from work every day. And I understand. He said, organize it, make it look nice. That's the first thing you see when you get home. And I get that because you look around at all that junk and the crap, and it's just a mess. And it just, you're like, I got to do that. I got to do this. Painting that floor and making it look nice, protecting it from stains and spills and oils and all those things that a car can drop on the floor has always been a popular thing. The problem is the products thus far have all sucked. They're bad. They don't work. They peel, they fade, they yellow, they immediately change color. And they have for years. People just keep doing it. And so my man, Kevin, he described himself as a serial entrepreneur. He's started several successful companies, started researching this this sort of trade category. And he figured out, look, we just need to get in the lab and figure out why these products don't work on the floors. 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Here's the bottom of the hour. 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
11: Roadway blocked, overturned vehicle in St. Clair County on 20 West in between Highway 78 West, exit 153, and Cook Springs Road, exit 152. I'm Phil Carter in the traffic center.
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0: 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That's a boring job. That doesn't create good TV ads. 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But showing your boobs, calling somebody an a-hole, setting something on fire, doing a little stunt, standing on your head, yeah, that gets you clicks. 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

0: It is 3:36, Leland Live Tone and NM5. Rain coming down outside the studios down in Homework. I thought I heard a crack of thunder a second ago, too. You may see a little bit of that today. Let's double check again on this traffic pileup that's on I-20 inbound, sort of westbound inbound over near Chula Vista. It looks like it's going to be there. Yeah, they've still got the road, all three lanes inbound shut down, and it's backing up almost all the way to the main Pell City exit. So stay out of that if you can. If you're heading toward Birmingham this afternoon, just a heads up as best we can. The weather really did some havoc on the roadways yesterday, and this is about the same timing as the storms this afternoon, too. Again, one more time for Danny Knowles and the Knowles Group. If you have already achieved retirement, congratulations. I was just hearing about a friend of mine today that decided to hang it up. I think he was 67. AJ, I'm getting too close. I'm like, what? Should I be thinking about this? I think I'm too. There's no way I could retire. I'd go crazy.
1: Yeah.
0: I don't know what I'd do. But nonetheless, some of you get it, and you've been planning, and you've got a hold of that account, but you'd love a pay raise to fight all the crazy inflationary stuff that we have to deal with nowadays. Consider talking to Danny Knowles. Maybe you've got control of your accounts or have the ability to move them. Talk to him first, see if it's a fit. Some of the best compliments I've had on Danny over the years, and again, he's a lifelong friend I've known since we were kids, is that he went to work for him and they got a pay raise from their funds that they've saved all their lives. Others of you are on the opposite end of that. You're just starting out, and in some cases in life, you gotta start over a little late and you need a more aggressive plan. They can help you with that too. Danny and his team are analytic. He's been doing this for decades. They're not like me. I'm checking the market every day. I like to see the headlines and where it's moving and what's causing it to move. That's what makes a good radio show. What makes a good investment advisor, somebody that knows decades back in history of how the trend lines work and where they're likely headed. And they do this all day long, depending on your risk tolerance and your retirement strategies and what you want to do. Let your money work for you one day and get some professional help with Danny Knowles and the KnowlesGroup.com. And again, listen to their show on the weekends. If you want to get to know those guys, you can hear them break it down on Saturdays. Does it rerun on Sunday too? I think we do a rerun, don't we, later? AJ kind of does all that.
1: Yeah, so Saturday is the when the show's on, and we do the same replay, same time on Sunday as well.
0: Yeah, there we go. So listen to it on from 2 to 3. Knocking around on the weekends, 2 to 3, Saturday and Sunday. Y'all listen to Danny and his team. They created their own. Danny went from advertising on my show to creating his own little studio. Those guys have a nice setup, and they knock this show out every week, and it's good free advice on the weekends. It's Understanding Money with Danny Knowles and his sons, those very proper young gentlemen at theknowlesgroup.com. All right, man, there's other crazy stuff. Let's talk about the L.A. mayor's race. That's next week, and it's drawn national attention mainly because of the Spencer Pratt and the debacle that is Karen Bass and the fires and the whole country. You know, L.A. is one of our biggest cities. It used to be the second biggest city in the country, and I'm not sure it still holds that title. But L.A.'s L.A., a beautiful place in the world, but it is so mismanaged and screwed up. So Pratt has hit a nerve. Now, this guy isn't some MAGA Republican. He's just a guy who's fed up. And the whole country, there's a temperature that can be taken all over the country with this same kind of pushback. It's happening within the Republican Party to Cornyn, and before that, Cassidy, the week before, and you know, of course, you got Massey in Kentucky and the Indiana Senate on the Republican side. I can point to numerous incumbent Democrats that have gotten knocked out. That people are tired of the song and dance routines and the nonsense. The Republicans have run some of their crazy people off. So I like that. I like this healthy thinning of the herd. And out in L.A., it's become something very different. The guy's, because he doesn't, and I'm telling you this, having been a campaign consultant, it's because he doesn't know what he's doing that he's doing such a good job. His approach connects. It's refreshing. He's talking directly to people, not through all these advisors that have the same old playbook everywhere they go. Most of these advisors and these campaign consultants take their formula and move from every 2 years, they apply it somewhere else. That's why we get the same dumb ads, the same ridiculous over-the-top rhetoric, both positive and negative. And so here's the Spencer Pratt that's just talking about homeless, drug addicts stabbing people in the neck and what's happened to their city and homes burning down. So how's it going to go? It's hard to know. Naturally, I'm not in LA and I don't have a real fix on the ground. In a million years, I can't believe voters in a major city in this country are going to show common sense. I just can't. The cities are in a doom loop. You can see it in Portland. You can see it in Minneapolis. They've got a complete dolt. They had a dumbass as the mayor of Chicago. Then they elected a dolt. Look at what they adopted and elected this childlike, silly person, the silly communist wannabe in the city of New York, who just this week alone started announcing property confiscations. How very Hugo Chavez. I mean, yes, these are their true beliefs. They sweet talk their way into these positions to start trying to wreck things. And by the way, Karen Bass spent her 20s training with communist terrorists in Cuba. True story. Somehow she gets to be mayor of the city of Los Angeles. And then the incompetence kicks in when the fires break out. And then the arrogance kicks in because she takes off to Africa. You remember when she got off the plane and had these reporters were there, she didn't expect it. She didn't have handlers to tell her what to say. So when they started drilling her on the fact that she left the country in the midst of these fire warnings, remember what she said? I'll never forget what she said. She looked at the cameras, and this is what she said. She didn't say anything. That guy kept asking her questions, and she was scared to even say anything. She just stood there, blinked, and waited on him to be quiet so her handlers could get her out of there. It's probably pretty smart on her part. Anyway, despise the woman, but in a million years, I can't imagine the voters are going to have the collective reasoning to kick her out. Then I saw a poll today, and I went, wait a minute, hang on. She's at 26% right now. This is John Cornyn territory. I know we're talking about largely a Democrat city and mostly people that aren't even Americans. But she's at 26% in this poll. The other socialist, there's a billionaire socialist in the race. Insane. If that's not an oxymoron, if that's not cognitive dissonance, you got a billionaire socialist lady who a lot of people believe were recruited to sort of throw it into a runoff to take the heat off Bass so then that Bass could be in the driver's seat for a potential runoff to this Spencer Pratt challenge. But I don't think they believed he would get any traction. And here he is. Here are the numbers. The mayor's at 26. Remember, she's the incompetent and not incumbent. She is incumbent. She's the incumbent. She's the incompetent incumbent at 26. The socialist lady is at 25. Spencer Pratt is at 22. That's a jump ball. It could go either way. If you sense what people are saying there, when you let me go poll nerd on you for a minute. When you're trying to figure out what polls mean, you got to apply a lot of standards. A single poll is a snapshot. If you can have a sequence of polls, you got a motion picture. You got a series of photographs that show direction. And if you can look at trajectory, which one's going up, who's going up, who's going down. I applied this logic when Jared Hudson made the runoff here in Alabama, complete unknown. A lot of folks didn't think he had a shot against the incumbent. You know, we had a Montgomery crowd and a DC crowd funding their guys, and he showed up. He showed up because his momentum stayed upward all the way to the day of. If you track Pratt and the pace with which he's rising, he's got five more days. He's 3 points down from making a runoff. And I would dare say this. If this dude makes a runoff, I don't think anybody can win it outright. I could be wrong. But if he makes a runoff, that's very dangerous. In these times, in a largely, I guess, technically nonpartisan race in the second largest city in the country. I'm utterly fascinated with it. The elections are Tuesday. L.A. is ripe with corruption. I mean, it is rife with corruption from one end to the other. I don't believe they even have remotely honest elections out there. But it's a crowded system and weird dynamics. And you've got here to me is, I think, the bigger issue in this race, just based on reading from a distance. You've got normal people out there who don't vote a lot, who don't really get involved in city politics, have never really paid attention, which is how things got so bad. The machine, particularly Democrat machines, know their turnout machinery, and how to get people out on election day. If it's real people or dead people or fake people, they know how to garner and generate and produce votes. But now you've got a lot of people that they didn't expect showing up. This is how Trump won. Listen to what I'm saying right now. This isn't a prediction this guy's going to win. But this is the thing that was in the air in 2016. It was these unexpected people that came out of the woodwork. These people that have been looked past and were sick of being looked past. These people that were fed up and really didn't give a damn about either party. Trump woke them up and got them out, and now they are wrecking the Republican Party, which is a good thing. And they're serious about showing up for people that give a damn and will fight. And you get a sense that Pratt has tapped into that base, which wasn't a base at all. These people weren't traditional voters. When you can get low propensity voters to suddenly find their fire and get involved, something's going on out there. And I would love to see some upheaval. Again, I'm not naive. It won't surprise me a bit that he bounces off this whole system, having made an incredibly good point and shown the rest of the political world how to do campaign ads. On the cheap, by the way, much more effectively than stuff we've seen here in Alabama in the last 2-3 months. But I'll be watching that thing, I guess, Tuesday night and Wednesday morning. Maybe I won't be watching it too late. AJ, they're on West Coast time. I'll be asleep. Their polls will still be open. I'll be sawing logs next to my loud dog that also saws logs. She and I make noise at night. All right, Southern Skies Dermatology bringing you the show tonight. Y'all get checked. Get checked. Listen to me now. Get checked. I know it's like some of the other things we advise you. You're not even thinking about it. You're tuning me out right now. But we're all vulnerable, and we all need a baseline. If you've never been, you should. Some of you know you've got something unusual that's shown up, and you just try to blame it on age. Make sure it's not cancer. The thing about skin cancer, it's completely treatable and observable and preventable if you do your part, and that's just show up. Make the appointment, show up at the office, let them look at you. Hopefully it's an all clear. That feels good too. You walk out the door going, man, I feel good. It's like getting on the scale and going, well, I lost a couple. It's a good feeling. 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
9: Runway blocked due to an overturned vehicle on 20 West in between Highway 78 West and Cook Springs Road, exits 153 and 152. There's also an overturned vehicle crash on 22 East on the off-ramp to 65. That off-ramp is partially blocked. I'm Phil Carter in the Traffic Center.
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0: I'll tell you what, Crocker Moving Services, if you've got any kind of move going on this summer, and it doesn't have to be a whole house move, because they really do specialize in these other type projects, these, I guess, lower budget hour projects where you've just got something big and heavy that's got to go from A to B, or a couple of rooms that you're moving around. They can scale their services down, which means just reduce their hours down to a minimum of two. 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They'll come out, knock that big, heavy, hard thing out before you have to go call on your friends and pull your back out and drop your stuff. 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All right, we'll grab a couple calls before we get to the top. Lisa's first. Lisa, what's up?
1: Hey, I recently listen to you regularly, and I live in Tuscaloosa, and I'm just curious, with your political experience, what do you think the opportunity is for a city like Tuscaloosa to, or how do you get voters to come out and actually replace Walt Maddox? Because in the general, like, if you have conversation with anyone, no one's happy about what he's done to the city or where it's going or lack thereof. And the question would be, how do you get people to come, encourage people to come out and vote? Because it's mostly just everyone thinks because he's always been there, he'll always be there.
0: Well, I think it's similar to any case where you've got an incumbent that's going to come with a lot of, put it this way, business leaders that are doing business in the city, getting permits.

0: would have in a city like Tuscaloosa?
1: Well, you know, we do nonpartisan municipal elections in Alabama, so they're not necessarily partisan, unless Tuscaloosa's got a different deal. So we know Maddox is a Democrat because he's flirted with running for governor before and declared such. So it would take somebody just, again, outside the party structure, but strong enough to put up a candidacy.
0: Okay, thank you. I was just curious as to your perspective on that.
1: Thanks, Lisa. Look, I get it, and that's such a bland, generic answer, but it's just true. Unless we're talking specifics, you give me a name, and I can give you how they ought to campaign. But I don't even know enough about city politics over there to know who would be likely to challenge. You know, sometimes it takes somebody with some stature, with some network ability. You need to find credibility. I think voters are eager right now. She mentions Tuscaloosa, but their voters are eager for change in lots of quarters in both parties right now, because the parties have just become ridiculous. Rocket's on a cell phone. What's up, Rocket?
2: Hey, Leland. I want to talk about the attorney general race, but first, I looked up the three judges that overturned that redistricting.
1: Yep.
2: And actually, two were nominated by Trump and one by Ronald Reagan.
1: Yep.
2: Which shocked me. I mean, you know, if we can't get the right judges, you know, when we've got a chance, you know, to do that, I mean, that's just, you know, very disappointing that you know, that would happen.
1: Well, in fairness to those judges, because I haven't looked at the minutiae of the case, Alabama did a lot of funky stuff with that map, which is why I've maintained all along, rather than take a flawed map, which has already gotten kicked out of the courts and likely to be challenged on the same grounds regardless of the big landmark ruling, just start fresh. Take the new ruling. They gave a blank check to states. It makes the old case moot. They hid behind the fact that there was a pending case. Draw new maps. I know they were injuncted from doing that. They got relief from the court to draw the maps, and they still refused to do it. They went back to the failed map that was obviously going to get thrown out again. And now we're in this dilemma. We really don't know what the Supreme Court's going to do next week.
2: Well, and the other thing I want to talk about is the election with Pam Casey, you know, throwing her support to Jay. I mean, do you think, is that going to be enough to turn the tide, or, you know, what's your thoughts on that? Because really, it seems like Katherine Robertson, she's closer to being a Democrat, and she's gotten all this dark money, you know, and, you know, it's just, you know, I mean, I'm worried about Democrats actually voting for her, you know, to get her in there.
1: Well, if they voted as Democrats in the primary, they can't vote in the runoff, so they're going to be prohibited. And as far as the endorsement, it's always helpful to get the runner up, so to speak, that didn't make the runoff. It's never 100% though. Because again, we're talking about probably a largely low turnout runoff election in the first place. So a certain percentage of Pam Casey's vote won't show up. Probably a majority will follow her lead. Others may make their own mind up a different way, because it's just, that's the way it goes. Thanks, Rocket. Back in a minute. Good questions.
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4: The National Labor Relations Board has recognized a recent union decertification vote that happened at a company in Birmingham. The employees at the Sherwin-Williams production facility in Birmingham voted to end their union membership with the International Brotherhood of Boilermakers. One of the workers, Jacob Miller, initiated this petition and vote, and also the notification to the NLRB. The formal end of the Boilermakers Union at the Sherwin-Williams facility was officially filed on May 15th by the NLRB. The National Right to Work Foundation applauded this move by Miller and his co-workers, saying that they are exercising their legal right to terminate the presence of unwanted union bosses at their workplace. I'll be back with more Alabama stories after this.
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4: Investigators in Jefferson County say that arson is

0: the reason why a mobile storage trailer was burned up near the Love Lady thrift store in Birmingham. The location of the fire was on Old Springville Road. The items burned were donated for that thrift store. The fire is not affecting operations at the store. A former football player for the University of Alabama has been arrested in the state of Wisconsin for domestic abuse. Josh Jacobs is currently an NFL player for the Green Bay Packers. The Green Bay Packers have declined to release a statement on Jacobs due to it being an ongoing legal issue. And the Talladega National Forest has acquired 1,400 acres in Clay County that will be used to create an extension of the Appalachian Trail. I'm Andrea Tice.
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0: man, let's hit it again here halfway home on a Thursday already. First, let's take a look at the weather, top of the hour, a couple of notes on that, because we do have some thunderstorms caused a little bit of trouble tonight. A lot of those have sort of calmed down a little bit. There's still some thunder and lightning involved, mostly north of Birmingham, north and east. It's still mainly a southern Alabama thing with the heavy downpours, and some of that could be starting to taper off by this evening, but we'll keep an eye on it if it continues to cause trouble this afternoon. One more look at the traffic backup. Let me get this traffic map back out. And again, thank you to the audience that always is so good at being Johnny on the spot and letting us know before your neighbors get trapped in this. We still have a shutdown on I-20 inbound westbound around the Chula Vista exit, just past it actually, but backing up all the way almost into and past the main Pell City exit. It's an 18-wheeler overturn. AJ, did you say it was laying across three lanes, or they just had to block three lanes?
1: From what I was getting reports, it sounded like the 18-wheeler was covering three lanes.
0: Yep. And so that's all the way down to the Cook Springs, almost right at the Cook Springs exit, actually, and then it backs all the way up to Pell City. So if you can get off 20 and go any direction, no matter how far you got to go to get around that, that's right there where the interstate crosses the Talladega Mountains and all that. You got to get around it today because it's been that way since we had a two-hour backup so far. Well, I'm not saying that the wait itself is 2 hours, but it's been closed for 2 hours. And a lot of those folks have probably been sitting there, some of which are listening to us, just stuck in traffic because it's hard to turn around right there.
1: Yeah, it definitely is. And if you're on the eastbound side, just keep going. Don't rubberneck.
0: Don't go
1: over there trying to look, because your looking is not making the situation move any faster. So.
0: Darling, what's that over there? I think that truck flipped over.
1: Right.
0: Bam. You're going to hit somebody else.
1: We don't need two accidents on both sides of the lane. So just keep it moving and let the emergency people out there, personnel, do their job.
0: 407, as we get sort of reset everything at the top of the hour, the bigger, broader, more serious story today is a potential deal with the Iranians and the United States, 60-day framework, immediate reopening of the strait as they continue to negotiate the nuclear material. I don't buy any of it. You can't trust the Iranians. But it's proposed. It's out there. Hasn't been signed off by the Trump people yet. They want to see some good faith efforts to open up the strait, so none of this stuff will go into place until the Iranians do that. And they've demonstrated no real effort to do that. What their game has always been drive up the barrel price. And as it started sliding down into the $88 range yesterday, they go and attack Kuwait to freak out the markets and drive the price back up. It's their game. How does that work? Why does that work? Soft Americans. That's it. I'm talking to some of y'all, and I don't care if I hurt your feelings, because it's true. Our grandparents understood sacrifice. We understood sticking with your country. We are playing into Iranian hands by getting paranoid about gas. I know it's expensive. Sucks for everybody. I'm doing a motorhome trip this year, which probably, I guess, outside of an 18-wheeler, consumes the most. I mean, what is it? I think I'm like 7 or 8 miles of the gallon, depending on whether you're running the generator and all that. And it's $5 a gallon, man, and there's nothing I can do about it. I'm not going to cancel the trip. It's going to add $2,000 to the trip. You know what? It's what you got to do sometimes. I know it adds to the cost of everything. I think it led to some inflationary pressure today in some of the reports that came out. But considering what previous generations in this country have had to deal with and endure for us to keep moving forward as a country and as a world, not to mention, the World War II generations, even others that sacrificed we've had droughts, the Dust Bowl days, the World Wars, the Civil War, the Civil Rights Movement, when people had to endure and dignify things and grit their teeth and keep plowing forward. It's been the character of this country to do that. Right now, the world will be safer, oil will be cheaper and more reliable and more competitive, I guess. When you get this pariah state out of the way, look at what they're capable of doing with mere threats in this environment where their military's been defeated. They're able to make these threats with John Boats and and small arms. So let's get it worked out. We can deal with it. Again, if you look at the markets, and I've been studying them every single day, I look at some of the analysts that are doing these predictions. The minute a deal does start to move forward and there's freedom in the straits, there's just going to be this flood of unrefined oil that's already been tapped and drilled, and it's out of the ground. It's got to go somewhere in a hurry, and that's going to immediately bring prices down. Now, we are in a summer driving season, and oil and gasoline and diesel tend to go up in the summer. That's the demand part of the equation. With summer driving and summer travel, there's always a demand push. And then you've got the blends that cause increased prices. Some areas of the country have to have summer blends that are different than their winter blends. That also gums up the refining process and makes things more expensive. So that'll get factored in for sure. But so far, the Iranian game to make it intolerable for the world has not worked. It's expensive and it sucks, and none of us like it, and we're taking it in the shorts. But we all know it's temporary because we know why it's happening. It'd be another thing if diesel were $5 and gas was $3 and something, just because of general economic climate conditions causing that price. That's not the case right now. We all understand how manufactured all of it is. So here we go. That's all in the news today as well. The more ridiculous stories actually all revolve around judges right now. We talked about this a little bit earlier. We've got a federal judge in Georgia. I think that's also it's in the 11th Circuit. She's in the North Georgia District, and she has now been reprimanded, should be removed from her job. She has been reprimanded let me just try to find the most direct way to say this without getting too crazy. She has been playing hide the gavel. No, let me rephrase that. AJ, she's playing pound the gavel, quash the subpoena, apply the handcuffs, and debriefing in her chambers loudly with a high-ranking law enforcement officer, and the whole court's sick of it, and they ratted her out, and she's been reprimanded.
1: Yeah.
0: A female judge over in Georgia setting the new bar for judges all over the country. And we thought Jefferson County had a problem. Thank you, North Georgia. Y'all took our judge, who's was acting like a tyrant in Jefferson County, took her completely out of the news. She had made it to TMZ. I saw that story on TMZ the other day about the Jefferson County judge berating people and walking her dogs and just being a jerk. Now we got Bang the Gavel judge over here. Wow, dude. Anywho, that story getting some chuckles this afternoon with everything else in the news as we roll along.
1: Was the cop called a bangliff?
0: A bangliff? AJ, stretching, man.
1: I'm stretching. Hey, I appreciate it. In my head.
0: I appreciate it, brothers. I appreciate it.
1: Instead of a bailiff, he's a bangliff.
0: Would he be a bailiff in that scenario? I'm trying to think. I was trying to make a thin blue line joke. That's not going to work either. Come on, we're stretching. We got more in us than this, though. I know we've already laughed about this story one time, but we can do better than getting debriefed. I mean, right. That's just too obvious.
1: Was there like a court reporter in there? Can you repeat that last session?
0: Wouldn't that be the easiest transcript in all of court reporting? Because they get that weird little keyboard they type on. And I've never understood how that works. I watch them all the time. I used to cover cases and watch them. The keyboard this big, it looks like a Merlin toy from we were growing up, and they're typing whole sentences and transcripts.
1: Right.
0: And I guess in this case, they'd be in the corner going, oh, oh, oh, oh, oh, oh, ah, ah, ah, oh, oh.
1: And then you got the court reporter, sketch artist. He's over there sketching.
0: Sketch artist. Could you move a little to the left? Can I open these blinds? I can't quite. I need some more light. That's it. Hold that. Oh, oh, oh, oh, oh. Your Honor, I need to take a recess. Let's let Gutfield and those guys deal with that story tonight. That'll be fun. What else? What else we got, man? I'm trying to make sure we're getting it all teed up for the second half of the show today. She pretty much owns the headlines this afternoon. And again, people have reached out to the show and said, well, what do you do about that? In Alabama, For example, with that rogue judge, you have something called Judicial Inquiry Commission. And it's a panel of judges, and I think there may be just some bar lawyers on this thing, and they are the sort of judge of the judges. And they're the ones that bring the report and gather the information. They've suspended that judge, but there's still a whole removal process, which is similar to a trial. And that's how Alabama would do it. It's a lot more straightforward. They've done it before. This is probably the fifth judge in the last 18 months that they've removed. But on the federal level, it's Congress. They have to use the impeachment process, particularly the Senate. You're going to get John Thune to remove an African-American female judge from the federal bench. It ain't happening. So these guys get away with murder. Our founders gave the judicial appointments a lifetime appointment, regardless of age. The idea was to keep them above politics, where they wouldn't be subject to political pressure or elections, and they could just stay in the job as long as they felt necessary. Well, look at how that's backfired. It makes it even more difficult to remove them. At minimal, there ought to be age limits on these judges. There just should. We've got age limits here in Alabama on our own Supreme Court justices, and we've seen a few of them over the last 10 or 30 or so years have to age out. They got to step down from the court. I think that's quite reasonable. And look, maybe that should be the case too for governor. Look at what we're dealing with right now. So, but at least there is a process by which to judge these things. I think I really beseech the legal community to get together. The bar needs to be more active in some of the rogue activity of its own members. And we've got to start holding DAs. I mean, look at what the George Soros philosophy, well, he funded it. It was left-wing sort of globalist that decided to pursue this weak spot in our system to unravel this country. And it was get DAs hired that would just refuse to do their jobs, that just would not enforce, non-enforcement. Use whatever discretionary ability they have to redirect criminals so that we'd have more crime. More crime means more dissension in societies. The fabric starts falling apart when you've got more criminals. So they went about the business while we're all focused on president and Congress and the Senate races and our governors. They went around and picked off DAs all over the country, and the murder rate went sky high. There absolutely needs to be judicial reform. One time I gave a speech to a group of businessmen. I know they probably all thought I was crazy, and I couldn't believe they invited me. It's real sort of exclusive honor to get to go talk to these guys, and I enjoyed it, but I made some crazy predictions to these guys. First thing I told them that made all their eyes pop out at this luncheon was Joe Biden was not going to be the nominee of the Democrat Party, and they all looked around like, this guy's a nut. Why did we invite him? Turned out, what happened, y'all? We could almost predict that was coming, but the theme of the speech was about the death of institutions. And right now we're seeing the death of universities. It's happening financially and practically because their business model is just falling apart. But the judiciary and the law itself, there are real challenges, ethical challenges right now. It's not just rogue judges yelling at people and being jerks and ignoring the law and banging each other in the chambers. It goes well beyond that. It's the Boasbergs of the world. It's this that 80s villain character that was oversaw the Trump trial with the yellow teeth, I forget his name, whose daughter was employed by the people bringing the case. It's just outrageous. There's just too much. That system, the judicial system, and really the bar and the legal system, is supposed to be self-governing and self-policing. They're not doing it. Even if you're a slip and fall lawyer, you would be embarrassed by some of these things. Ron is on a cell phone. Let's go to the phones. What's up, Ron?
2: Hey, Leland. Great show, man. Good talk. Thanks. Show host makes his people think, and you got me thinking about something. So,
0: what's that?
2: Anyway, thanks so much. Hey, listen, we were talking about, I hate to roll back to Petro for just a second, but yeah. With respect to, I know we've got plenty of supply, you know, heavy crude. I don't know how much we get in terms of sweet crude, but my understanding is that the issue that we have is with the number of refineries that can break that down.
0: It is.
2: What's the hiccup in terms of getting more refineries going?
0: Well, it's decades of poor policy and neglect. Okay, so it's a combination of things. It is the environmental policies that made the anytime you propose a refinery, you've got mass groups that'll come in with a huge preformed legal strategy start challenging those applications. They do it with new drilling on the front end. They do it with refining on the back end. You got state regulations. California basically regulated their huge consumers, but they regulated the refineries almost out of business. There are a couple of private refineries trying to get retooled and back online, but they're still fighting both the state government and environmental groups to shut them down. By design, the other side wants to make consumption of hydrocarbons too expensive so that we're forced to use their bad technology. That fell apart largely, I believe, Ron, because of the advent of the AI systems. They had to shut up about that, because if they want to get in the AI game now and be part of this thing that's consuming a lot of business, they got to quit talking about fake energy, because we got to have the real stuff to power that. So, but we haven't built a legit refinery. I think there's a new one that's been proposed. I mean, they're billions and billions of dollars to build, and it's the liability has so far outweighed the investment possibility for most of these oil companies. So they get by the way they get by right now.
2: I got you. So the risk is too high for these folks to be able to even get one online. So from the standpoint of changing that, is that something that has to be legislated? Does it have to be run through the legal system, or is this anything that an executive order can help to at least get things rolling? I mean, well, what's your opinion on that?
0: That's a good question. Trump's doing a lot through EOs to relieve the EPA regulatory burdens, OSHA, any federal agency that the left weaponized those agencies to intimidate that industry, whether it's offshore drilling, federal drilling. Remember drill, baby, drill. It was the mantra for the Trump team. So I think they've done a lot to pull the federal regulatory burden back. But but these things have got to be in a state somewhere. So you've still got state liability. You've still got federal lawsuits, state lawsuits, activist groups, a lot of funding for those groups. Even the Chinese are back channeling money to some of these activist groups under the guise of climate change, just to slow us down so they can stay ahead of us on all of these issues. But we haven't built a serious large refinery in this country, I think, since, I believe it's 1977, but it could be 74, but it's since the 70s. And then there's this, the things that we do regulatory-wise for attainment for pollution standards. You got these different blends that have to go through the when another blend comes through, they got to retool the refinery and run those out to get them to California or to whatever. For a while, Jefferson County had attainment where we had to add ethanol. We had to use that E85 stuff or whatever. So you got different regions that have different blends. That also gums up the process. Different oil types coming in, different blends going out, huge liability all over the place. And so they've just disincentivized the industry.
2: Wow. Yeah. Great explanation, man. Thanks so much.
0: All right, buddy. That's as simple as I can put it, and usually that's the best way to explain things. It's probably an oversimplification, but that's what I got. That's what I got for you. How about that? Alabama baths. Let's talk about your home, your bathroom, the safety of it. It's a little slippery in there if you got a tub shower combo. If you ever slipped in there, you ever just went, whoa, that could have been bad. There are lots of things you don't want to fall on in there, especially butt naked. Whether you're aging or going through some disability or injury or life or whatever, and you need a better way to go, y'all need to reach out to Alabama Baths. These people have the superior product. It is gorgeous, slip-proof, shelving where shelving ought to be, handles where handles ought to be. Even the plumbing itself, the fixtures are raised and put in places that are easy to maneuver. It's thought through, and it's such a great investment. 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They're in, they're out, 2 days, they're gone. 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Y'all talk to Jill or John or any of those guys and get them going for you. 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
10: Roadway blocked, overturned semi, 20 West in between exits 153 and 152. That's Highway 78 West in Cook Springs Road. We have an overturned vehicle in Jefferson County as well. 22 East on the off-ramp to 65. The off-ramp is partially blocked. Roadway flooding on Finley Boulevard at 65. I'm Phil Carter in the Traffic Center.
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0: man. Miss you, babe. Come on. Woo!
1: Man, we just got a flash flood warning for East Jefferson County. A little storm has popped up. It's kind of sitting there. So in addition to the traffic pile up and everything else, if you're underneath that thing, it's going to last until about 6 o'clock tonight. We've got other storms starting to develop. This is mainly for East Jefferson County, starting from Homewood, kind of back to the east down the 280 corridor. Again, the Weather Service is putting that out for another hour and a half. Look out. Be careful. It's just a stormy afternoon. Bottom of the hour, we'll go back to the phones when we get back. Y'all bring it, 545-9950, Leland Live, Talk 99.5.
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9: Roadway blocked, overturned semi, 20 west in between exits 153 and 152. That's Highway 78 west in Cook Springs Road. We have an overturned vehicle in Jefferson County as well. 22 east on the off-ramp to 65. The off-ramp is partially blocked. Roadway flooding on Finley Boulevard at 65. I'm Phil Carter in the traffic center.
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0: right, it's 4:35. Lonnie is Furniture Company bringing you the show tonight. L-A-U-N-I-U-S. 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They're in the little town of Kimberly, Alabama, and have it's a relatively new location, but a store that's been around for 92 years. They decided a couple of 3 years ago to build a mega store, a superstore in this little small town, out-of-the-way place, but more selection than you're going to find most anywhere in the southeast. It's just huge. 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Let's go back to the phones, and Mary is over here next. Mary, what's up?
1: I got an email from the Greater Birmingham Humane Society. I'm a donor. I donate monthly to them. And they are asking the public to please step up because they are putting an AI data center next to the Humane Society. They're going to have a public meeting on this. I believe it's June the 9th. I don't have the email in front of me, but they're asking the public to please contact your district member or representative about the AI center going right in a community next to the Greater Birmingham Humane Society.
0: Now, tell me where this is again. What's the community?
1: It's in Jefferson County, but it's the Birmingham Humane Society. They're putting the data center next to it.
0: What is in that area?
1: You know, I don't really know because I'm actually from Walker County.
0: Yeah.
1: And so, you know, it wouldn't do me any good to contact, you know, a city council member.
0: Well, so why are you so concerned about it if you don't live there and don't know really what's around there?
1: Well, you know, they have determined that, you know, the sound, the vibrations, affects the nervous system, especially in animals.
0: Oh, I see. So your concern is that the animal well-being for the Humane Society. I got you.
1: Yes. And that was one of the, mentions in my email is what it's going to do to animals because, you know, they hear better than we do.
0: Well, you know, I'll dig into that. I'm sure there'll be some people call in that'll have more details, the granular details on anything about that. But I appreciate you raising awareness, Mary.
1: All right. Thank you so much.
0: All right. Thanks, Mary. So let me just caution. Let's deal with this for a minute. There's a lot of fake information going around about the next place the data centers are going to be. I got one last week about a community not far from me. So naturally, I checked it out. That's not even a thing. But what we do have is, so for the Humane Society, for example, it's out by the airport. Now, look, in the real world, I get the paranoia over the data centers because I'd be the same way if it was right in my neighborhood. There's some parts of the country where they're plowing farmland, blocking neighborhood development, taking people's homes in places that don't make any sense. But there's a cold, hard fact about these things, and they're going to build them, and we're going to wind up needing them. There's a huge shift in our economy and in the world economy going to this extreme data use. It's just coming, and there's nothing we can do to stop it. And I compare it to landfills and prisons. Nobody wants those in their backyard as well. They just don't, but society starts to fall apart without both. We got to have a place to put our trash. We got to have a place to put humans that get outside the law. And so, but we wind up working these things out with compromise. This is always true with industrial development of certain types as well. And in a way, I guess this is industry. The biggest problem I have is the crazy ability that the utilities have to declare eminent domain with their partners in state and local governments who are populated with politicians and bureaucrats that are susceptible to intimidation and bribery, and they'll put these things wherever they want to in the end with those tools at hand. These are big private data companies that are constructing them in partnership with the utilities that are going to get mega richer off the production and supplying electricity to these things. And I've given this speech over and over again. First thing, don't believe every rumor you hear. I do understand an alarm. We've got some cities and county governments preemptively passing laws to ban them or restrict their placement. I mean, all I know is we've got zoning rules in this country. I just went through a zoning process myself for some construction. Literally just got approval today. It took weeks, but it's the process. And so then perhaps the zoning laws for, I guess, I don't know what the zoning code is for, say, that part of Jefferson County. But the zoning laws need to be brought up to speed so these things are located or co-located in places that are contiguous with the community or synonymous with the community. The Humane Society, I had to look it up because I forgot where they were. They're out by the airport. I remember that now. Went out there and did a story years ago. They're right there, kind of right there at the airport. Not that main entry road, but there's a few industrial businesses. Probably a pretty good place for a data center. There are not many people that live there. A lot of the homes near the airport were bought up years ago because of the noise pollution. You already got noise from an airport. What you got, AJ?
2: Well, somebody also called in because there's another Humane Society just literally right around the corner from us. And I think they're building a data center off Lakeshore.
0: Yeah, that's definitely one of them. That's the project that Birmingham sold everybody out over.
2: Yeah,
0: you got people that don't live can't vote in Birmingham, but City Birmingham cut that deal out in the Lakeshore area. So I see it now on the map. I had to scroll over to it. So maybe that's the one she's talking about.
2: Mm-hmm.
0: Now that has already been in the news. A lot of pushback and protest over that data center. I had to be able to connect the Humane Society to her story. The bigger concern, and look, there's a lot of, AJ, you take that route sometimes, don't
2: yes.
0: you? That whole part of Lakeshore. Mm-hmm. That is a big, undeveloped, open section of town. But there's been a lot of pushback. The problem there has been the process. It was secretive, deals cut in the dark of night. Then everybody pretended to be deaf, blind, and dumb. And so there's been community pushback, but it may be too late. These things are also negotiated. And I got all these calls, and I'll get to the calls. Let me just share some backstory. For a while, I worked for something that used to be called the Alabama Development Office. It's our industrial development agency in the state of Alabama. I was the deputy director for a year or two of my life. And I didn't work on these issues. These issues didn't exist. But industrial development is something that states always have to figure out, and they have to work out with communities. But there is a huge secretive kind of scheme that a lot of these developers will get away with to protect trade secrets and other strategic information that they will convey to the governments when they're even in the planning stages, and they don't want this out to their competitors. That's also a little bit of a conflict because you've got people that should be publicly accountable letting us know everything that's going on. So we've always given a little bit of latitude to the secretive nature of development projects. A lot of that, the trade-off is because you wind up with job development. And in order to get the job, to get the Mercedes plant, that was like a CIA operation. Back in, I want to say it was 94. That was a huge deal. It was early 90s. Billy Joe Camp and those guys, that same agency, I would work for them years later. But they pulled off the impossible in getting this world-class brand to Alabama. And it was top secret. It was cutthroat. They did it, and the communities thrived from it. These data centers are different. in that they really aren't going to produce a lot of jobs. They will during construction. They will do during the development of the tech in the buildings. Then those people move on somewhere else. Not a lot of people will work at these things, and they suck up more power and water than a city. So there are so many layers to these stories. Honestly, I believe it's going to be – this will move to one of the top two or three, I'm going to call it a political issue in this country. If it hasn't already, this will be one of the top two or three things going forward probably for the next 5 years until we sort out a better way to do these things, because it is – it's a bit overwhelming to some of these communities for sure. I appreciate Mary's call, though. Glad we could sort some of that out. Let's see. Who's holding the longest? Let's go to John over here on a cell phone. What's up, John?
3: What's up, Leland? How you doing, my friend?
0: Hey, man.
3: Hey, I was just going to give a shout-out for my candidate since everybody was doing that yesterday. I'm supporting John Wall for lieutenant governor. And a lot of people don't know John, but he's a great guy. I've known him for several years. You know, he was the chairman of the Republican Party in Alabama, did a great job, and he's been through the fight and been through the wars, and he's a great guy, and he'll do a great job for us as lieutenant governor. Knows a lot of people in the state, and I know there was some questioning about his residency, but that's just fodder. That's nothing there. He's from Athens, Alabama, Limestone County, but I'm trying to help him out as much as I can with his campaign. But I don't really like these solar panels, these solar farms that are popping up everywhere.
0: Oh, yeah, that's another thing, yeah.
3: I hate those because they just rape the countryside of beauty, and it messes up the landscaping. And I know that you can't really tell people, you know, what to do with their property, you know, if they own several hundred acres. And that's the other thing. They take so much acreage up, but it's productive, you know, farmland and rangeland that they like putting these things on because it's so flat and easy to install. But that's my fear, that those things are just going to pop up everywhere. But we got to have the data centers for the AI and the IT. And like
0: it's coming.
3: Said, we got to have them. They just have to be put in the right spots. But I was just going to give a shout for John Wall and, you know, go to his Facebook page and to his website if you don't know him.
0: Thank you, John. Anyway. I appreciate that.
3: Yes, sir.
0: A little pitch for mm-hmm. And y'all are welcome to do that. It's a compressed time frame, and that's about as honest a pitch as you can do. I met John Wall once. Believe it or not, he's the party chairman. And, AJ, here's how the conversation went. It was at one of the 18-19 events. He goes, man, I really enjoy listening to your show when I'm in Montgomery. And I'm like, we're in Birmingham. He goes, oh yeah, that's right. I've been on with you several times. And it's like, no, we've never had you on, dude. Well, you know, I still enjoy that. I was like, he has no idea. Just move on, man. They're serving drinks in the back. See you later. I just let him kind of hang. I just let him stand there and feel goofy. How about them butterflies? Kyle's on a cell phone. What's up, Kyle?
4: Hey, what's up, Leland? The Greater Birmingham Humane Society, I think the one Mary was talking about, it's in my old stomping ground. It's in West Homewood. From what I can tell, where they're wanting to put the data center is on the other side of Oxmoor and Lakeshore, where all that is. And it's a lot of, I think it's like trees and stuff like that. The problem with it is where I have an issue, people go, oh, my gosh, this is so horrible. That's pretty much an industrial park. They've got all kinds of moving companies. They've got buildings. The Greater Birmingham Humane Society actually butts up right next to John Carroll High School.
0: Yes.
4: And Homewood Football Stadium is right around the corner. So if we're worried about noise, you've already got a problem when the bands are playing and there's loud screaming and things like that. But, and I get what people are saying about the data centers, but I do agree with John. Solar farms, I think they're the dumbest thing in the world, because why would you not put solar panels on top of like, parking garages? It's perfect. You're going to get plenty of sun and you're not taking up any area and it's where you need it. But with the data centers, it's going to happen. You're right. Now with the environmental stuff and everything else, I don't know. Like you said, there's so much stuff out there, you don't really know what to believe anymore. But I look at it this way. You know, if people want to protest it, they're more than welcome to. The only problem with it is, I mean, can you stop it? I mean, it sounds like the deal's already been done.
0: It is. That particular deal seems like it's far down the road, and everything's in ink and obligated. The community out there is going to have to learn to live with it. But the pushback on some of these others will be effective if they get ahead of it. The problem is you've got these ghost stories about data centers that are planned that are not planned. There's There is no plan, but people are getting freaked out and wasting a lot of energy on non-events.
4: And that's what's sad. It's like, why get yourself so worked up over something that's never going to happen? But
0: yep.
4: I mean, I know, like you said, like, and I think you made the great point. This isn't Mercedes. Mercedes was totally different, and that was huge because you could see, hey, we're going to be making, you know, luxury vehicles here in the state. It's going to be a bunch of great jobs, and eventually it's going to expand, which it did. And you're right, with the data centers, it's like once they go up, that's it. There's really nothing else to it except it has to store all the data. But I guess do you see that as like, and you hate to say this, but do you feel like for Alabama, because the way we are and the way our leadership is that sometimes the best they can do with getting business to come here is say, hey, you can throw up some data centers. We're fine with it.
0: No, I don't think, because other states, Georgia's dealing with this. There's a disbursement of these centers in order to get you understand there's transmission loss both from the utility to the center. If you put them too far away from the energy source, then there's data center loss, depending on where they're located, just for moving the information through the centers. So they're trying to spatially disperse these things in a certain strategic way. And I think that's what eventually puts some of the communities under the target. Now, Gary Palmer had a good idea when he was in here the other day to put them in the old brownfield sites that need cleaning up anyway. They're already industrial areas. Federal government is, in some cases, taking control of these sites. That might be an option down the road. But anyway.
4: I think it would be.
0: Yeah.
4: All right, buddy. Yeah, I think it would be a great option.
0: Quick break. We got to take a quick break. Thank you, Kyle. Good to hear from you today. 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
10: Well, there's an overturned tractor trailer blocking the roadway on 20 West in between exits 153 and 152. We have an overturned car on 22 East on the off-ramp to 65 as well. We also have wrecks 20 West after Highway 78, exit 162, and 2059 West at exit 119A, Lloyd Nolan Parkway. I'm Phil Carter in the Traffic Center.
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Plus, your air conditioner system's working itself to death, and its lifespan is reduced because it's having to work too hard to keep you comfortable. Let's get that fixed. They've got everything you need to come out and knock this out. They'll come out and give you a free estimate.

0: argument there, you'll start hearing people saying it's discriminatory because you're moving something that nobody else wants in on depressed areas. Then you've got the stuff I was just talking about the actual engineering logistics of where the thing needs to be in the first place. Because sometimes they do need to be co-located strategically in certain geographical areas. So I don't really understand everything about the formula by which they choose these sites. Some of them seem really bizarre to me, but they've got the country mapped out and they know where they need to go, and they're trying to plop them down in those places or close to it.
1: Yeah, it just seemed to me like, you know, that would be like close to the metro area. It just seemed like a good idea to me, so I thought I'd, you know, kind of toss it out there and put my 2 cents worth in. And I enjoyed the show, man. I'll hang up and listen to the rest of it. Thank you for taking my call.
0: Appreciate it, Daryl. I remember years ago, I used to get in this deep philosophical argument with a buddy of mine that was against zoning. AJ, he was against zoning. Now, he lived in the country.
2: Mm-hmm.
0: And I live in the country, but my county has zoning. But he would say, man's property is a man's property. I'll do what he wants to do with it. We'd have these conversations. I was like, okay. I mean, I get it. But sometimes, you know, it can be protective. I get it. I don't even want to live in an HOA. I don't even want to ever do that again. But
3: yeah, I'm starting to learn that right now the hard way.
0: He was, oh, HOAs. I mean, that's the other extreme. And then I'll never forget, right after we had the huge, huge sort of debate about the philosophy behind government putting things strategically where they need to be. Then somebody moved in a sod farm almost right next door to him out in the country. AJ, do you know what they use to fertilize sod? They'll go and collect old eggshells and egg throwaways and parts from the produce, from the poultry industry, from the egg industry, and spread that stuff. It's a natural, good fertilizer. You know what happens when you get eggs all over a huge piece of land growing grass? You get flies. Homeboy was, AJ, he was all about some zoning after he had flies. He was like in an Alfred Hitchcock fly movie called The Flies. He changed his tune on it. So it's always that NIMBYA, not in my backyard complex on any of these things that pop up. Y'all, if you got tax trouble, you need my man Perry Cronin. 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
5: More details are coming out following the Alabama Attorney General appealing to the U.S. Supreme Court a lower court's ruling that blocks the state from implementing a 2023 congressional map for the upcoming 2026 midterm elections. A three-judge panel that originally court-ordered a new map to be used in 2024 has now ordered the state to continue using that court-ordered map, rather than revert back to an earlier map that was drawn up by state lawmakers. Alabama Attorney General Steve Marshall is asking for the U.S. Supreme Court to issue a stay on this three-judge decision. Marshall argued that based on the Supreme Court's ruling in Louisiana versus Calais, the state should not be prohibited from using a map that is not an example of racial gerrymandering as the 2024 map is. Marshall is asking the Supreme Court to offer a decision by June 1st so that the state can successfully administer the older district map in the upcoming special primary election in August and then again in November. I'll be back with more Alabama stories after this.
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5: A deputy at the Butler County Sheriff's Office has now had his job terminated after charges were issued against him by the State Bureau of Investigations. Weston Keeney is charged with second-degree theft of property in Georgiana and was arrested this past Wednesday. The theft charges against Keenan do not involve the Butler County Sheriff's Office. The city of Tuskegee is pledging to use $400,000 to provide infrastructure of water and sewer so that a new automotive supplier plant can come to the area. CPT America plant will invest $163 million to develop this 350,000 square foot production plant. I'm Andrea Tice.
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0: right, it's 5:05, Leland Live, Talk 99.5. Let's go. Blake Lee's Bouquets. I was just over that way eating lunch today. I should have popped in there, but I ran out of time. Had so much going on today. What a good, nice, sweet bunch of people that work over there at Blake Lee's. Man, they can custom design anything you want in the way of flower delivery. But better than that, if you're like me and I just don't know a whole lot about flowers, but I don't want to forget things and I don't want to get those things delivered when you send them, y'all just reach out to them and let them put something together for you. Their website is the most intuitive thing ever when it comes to flowers, especially for people like me that don't know much. You can get on there, pick a pretty design, clickety-click, put your message in, pay them right there on the site. If you do it in the morning, generally around Birmingham, they're going to get those flowers out by around midday. And they send you, I love the little text they send to let you know they made it. It's just, we've come to expect that nowadays to be able to track things. And they're just good like that. Their designs are beautiful. Their prices are fair. The flowers are so fresh and last so long. And there's probably somebody in your life you need to love on. When's the last time you sent flowers? Either somebody that's a little blue or has an occasion coming up or just because. It's Blake Lee's Bouquets, BlakeLees. You put the two names together, Blake and Lee, BlakeLeesBouquets.com. Well, let me double check this weather radar because we were just under a flood warning. I think that might have expired because I haven't seen anything else, but I want to double check that before I pop off about it. Well, now the app I use has decided to jam up, so we'll just go to the phones. Appreciate all the calls. We've sort of veered off into this data center discussion this afternoon. One other note as we get the hour started, been some crazy traffic problems, especially over in the Chula Vista area near Pell City. That road is still closed. It's been closed since right before we got on the air. And all three lanes of I-20 westbound inbound are still shut down. So if you're just coming this way from the Lincoln Riverside area over toward Anniston, Oxford, look out. It's a mess, and it's going to be that way. It was an 18-wheeler that flipped. That takes a long time to clean up. It is, again, right there from about the Chula Vista exit around Cook Springs back into Pell City. Avoid that at all possible cost. All right, next up is Hazmat Jim on the phone lines. Jim, what's up, buddy?
1: Well, I was just coming through there, and it is wall-to-wall and treetop tall.
0: Oh, I bet it is.
1: Yeah, all the side roads that anyone would think to take are complete traffic jams. I just had to detour over a mountain all the way up to the roundabout at Ashland, Raglan, and Odenville to head westbound. So you're going to have to go take a little walk in the woods.
0: Yeah, I bet. That's a long way.
1: Uh-huh. Anyway, I forgot the second thing I was going to say.
0: Well,
1: I'll let that go, but
0: it's all right.
1: Hey,
0: what these? Oh, man, we lost Hazmat. I'm going to let Hazmat sit on hold for a second. If you can hear me, man, we'll come back to you in a minute. Let's go to Jeff in Chelsea. What's up, Jeff?
2: Hey, Leland. Got a couple of things on this redistricting plan. The first thing is our news media. They ain't worth 2 cents. Ever since this thing popped off again, they don't mind talking about the state of Alabama challenging it and naming Steve Marshall as the one doing it. But you figure out who the three judges are, you got to be psychic. They never name the judges. They never name who appointed them. They never name what a political party they are. And as a matter of fact, I know Terry Moore personally from my service with him in the military, and I know he's a little bit racist. So, and he's the black judge there. So we need to start holding our news media a little more accountable. My main point, though,
0: it kind of gets. I get that, but if you're just watching TV or something, they don't always name all the panelists on a judicial panel. But yeah, I mean, we know who the judges are. You don't have to search very far to find them if you really need them. But I get what you're saying.
2: Yeah. The main thing I want to say is the Supreme Court said that we couldn't have districts that were chosen by race one side or the other. And we all acknowledged that the 7th district was chosen by race. And then this 3-judge panel, which was racist, they created a black district so that they could get another black person in. So when they say the legislature's wrong and they're going back to the map they drew, which is racist in two districts, why don't the Supreme Court slap them down? That ought to be, actually, that ought to be basis to impeach them.
0: Well, that would be if you were operating with common sense and not the way the system works as it is today. That's probably, well, no consolation to you, Jeff.
2: We need to get our side started impeaching these idiots when they obviously do something crooked like that.
0: Well, crooked's one thing. I mean, then the judge over in the federal judge over in Georgia banging the cop. I mean, come on, man. There's some things ought to just be automatic. Just, you bang the cop in the judicial chambers, you're gone. Thanks, Jeff. I guess there'd have to be a whole. I was about to make a Law and Order joke. I must stay out of that. Hayden is up next on his cell phone. What's up, Hayden? Hayden. Oh man, I don't know if it's the weather. Suddenly we got phone issues. Let me go back to Hazmat Jim. Hazmat, what's up, buddy?
1: Still here. Yeah. Well, I was going to say about them data centers. You know, I've read a couple of times online today. They're saying that, public criticism of data centers is putting you on a watch list as a domestic terrorist these days, along with every other thing that causes that to happen. Probably because they're, I think we all know that they're really and truly the auxiliary power sources for these underground elite cities, you know.
0: Oh, so they I thought it was just the Jews. The climate changing non-GMO Jewish people is who we're blaming today. We have a new person blaming
1: more
0: all the time.
1: More importantly, did you know that it's National Hamburger Day? You can get a hamburger for a dollar at Jack's.
0: I had no idea. I did look at one at lunch today and tried to make a wise choice and stay away from it, but now I'm hungry for a hamburger for dinner.
1: You're welcome.
0: Have a safe day. Hazmat Jim coming up in here spoiling all my food choices. Let's see if we got Hayden back on the phone. We just had a little phone disruption, it sounded like. Hayden, can you hear me? Go, Hayden. Hey, Jay, I got nothing. Is he there? I'll let you deal with that back there in the big office. All right. Let me see what else we're missing today. You know, one thing I have not talked about, I generally just feel like the subject was worn out by the time we came on, was these Dr. Jill Biden, who suddenly is, and she's just spinning, but she's claiming that while she watched Joe Biden, he had that flat tire and ran into the ditch in the middle of the presidential debate, which ended his presidential ambitions. He already was president, but it ended his campaign on the spot. She told some interviewer that she thought he was having a stroke and that she had never seen him freeze up like that before or after, which is it's a complete lie. This woman is soulless. So if she did, she was still willing to allow him to stay in the race. And if she did think he was having a stroke, they went to a Waffle House. Remember how they made a whole show of how much energy he has? He's going to whip Donald Trump's ass in the debate and go eat waffles. And, you know, because he's so all-American. Which is also interesting. Let me pivot to this Tallarico guy in Texas that's running against Paxson. He's being memed all over the internet for eating a big old honking, I guess it's a turkey leg or a beef rib. I don't know what he's eating in this thing. This guy's a notorious vegan. He's running a vegan campaign, and he's been lampooned by Trump for being a vegan in Texas. And so he's holding this thing. AJ, he wants to look so macho. He's got one of those Texas button-up Texas flag shirts. Good old boy, kind of. He's a good old boy. And he's eating this. He's holding it with a napkin. It reminded me of Schumer when he was cooking the raw hamburgers on his grill and took that photo out. Or you just shouldn't be posing with food if you're in politics. Who was it? Michelle Bachmann eating the corn dog at the Iowa State Fair. Don't ever do that.
3: Yeah, that was bad.
0: That was terrible. Remember when they took Tim Wall's gun? They took him hunting, and he couldn't load the shotgun. It's when they y'all, come on with the props. They have the stereotype image of what they think an alpha male is. He's going to eat some meat. So that didn't go well. Jeff's in Oxford. Let's keep going with these data center calls. What's up, Jeff?
3: Hey, Leland. I worked in Birmingham while one of those days I was at one of those data centers.
0: Yeah.
3: And that thing is all the way down the lakeshore, a long way from where that Humane Society is.
0: Yeah.
3: Where that new Humane Society. And I was told that, you know, it's a big old place. There ain't no doubt about that. But it's so far away from that Humane Society that I don't even know that you'd hear it at that point.
0: Well, they do create this weird sort of drone white noise thing that I've heard on some video of people that live near them. I have played on camera. You don't know how much of that's exaggerated. I've never stood next to an actual one. How far? Now, what did you said you worked there? Did you work on the construction site? What did you do over there?
3: No, I actually we installed some stuff that went in there.
0: Oh, I got you. So they're already in the construction over there. I thought it was just in the.
3: Oh
0: work
3: yeah, somewhere. it's big. It's big under construction. It's
0: probably, oh yeah, okay.
3: And they were telling me that, you know, what they're going to do for the city of Bessemer, that they were going to update their infrastructure on because of the water consumption, that they were going to do all of that for the city of Bessemer, and it wasn't going to cost the city of Bessemer a dime when they did that. I don't know how true that is, but that's what I was told by somebody there, that, yeah, they were going to use 2 million gallons of water a day, but they're going to update the entire Bessemer water system.
0: Well, I mean, I know it needs it, but the water consumption alone, I was watching a video of a family the other day. I think this was also in Georgia. No, this was somewhere in the Midwest. And all the well water in a huge community area, not on the grid, not part of some water utility, all their well water disappeared. It's just gone. And they couldn't really explain it. Then we had other people where water turned brown. I mean, there are going to be consequences with anything that's built this big. It's the energy use of a small city.
3: Right.
0: All right, Jeff.
3: That's all I needed. I was actually inside the gates at one, so, I mean, it's a big old place.
0: Well, I appreciate the update.
3: It's a long way from the Humane Society.
0: Somebody that's actually stood on the ground. I haven't been over there in years. I don't know the proximity. I do know people get freaked out about the animals. All I know is the cats that are at the Humane Society, the poor little things, they're already freaked out. I don't think they could get any more freaked out. If it makes the cats paranoid, that's their natural state of things. I'm like a cat observer now because I got two running around in my house. They're weird.
4: Yeah, you can't keep no door closed at all. They got to keep all doors open.
0: They want to know what everything, what's happening everywhere.
4: Yeah, hey, what you got going on over there? Hey, matter of fact, I'm finna go take a nap. Can you just move over real quick?
0: This Spielberg movie, they say, we don't know everything about the plot, but it has something to do with the aliens apparently working with the animals right now to mess with us. I believe it. Totally believe it. Because I got two cats in the house. It's true. 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
10: There's an overturned semi blocking the Interstate 20 West in between exits 153 and 152. Overturned vehicle on 22 East on the off-ramp to 65. We have a crash on 65 at 32nd 33rd Avenue, exit 263. The left-hand lane is blocked. I'm Phil Carter in the traffic center.
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0: 523, Leland Live, Talk 99.5. Distinctive Pools bringing you the show tonight. Here's my fun part of the show where I get to talk about something neat. A pool's not something you got to have, but it's something a lot of people want. And as I first met Gary Levesque over at Distinctive Pools, he told me people will sit on this decision for years before they'll actually sort of pull the trigger. And there's just a lot of concern and hesitance that comes along with something like this. But, man, they're ready to help you out at Distinctive Pools and get this done for you. And so reach out to him and let Gary or somebody on his team. Gary alone has 40 plus years experience of both hardscapes and pools. And nowadays, the way people design those pools, those two things come together to create really an outdoor living space, not just a pool. I talk about it all the time. When I was a kid, you know, I'd have given anything for just a concrete pool with a fence around it, maybe a diving board. Those were big back then. Nowadays, it's different. The lighting packages, the maintenance packages, they got electronic covers. People integrate them into outdoor fireplaces and kitchens and pizza ovens and all this. They can build all that at Distinctive. The main thing is just drawing in the dirt and getting a good plan. You're going to need a good plan to get a good budget. It starts to get exciting when you see it on paper. And then, of course, they've got finance companies that can move alongside you and help you make this a reality. 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I'm with y'all. 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All right, get ready for a big, gigantic meltdown. Trump's just, I think his administration just trolling people. The first thing they did today was they sent Scott Bessent out to say they were going to put Trump's picture on a commemorative $250 bill. I guess for the 250th anniversary. They're going to put Trump on there.
1: Oh, God.
0: I mean, who uses cash anyway? So,
1: right.
0: You think people will buy those and frame them and put $250 on the wall just to have the Trump 250? How many of y'all would do that?
1: I mean, look, I got a couple of those Trump coins from AGR. So
0: that's true. Yeah, I still got one in my bag over here.
1: I still got some of those. And then on top of that, I'm a sucker for the $2 bill. I know a lot of times people don't even think it's a real currency. They're like, oh, that's not real. Who? It's like, it's real. You see Jefferson's face
0: bill.
1: On there.
0: Yeah,
1: like,
0: that's right.
1: Hey, like, come on. Like, and a lot of pilots, I don't know if they still do it, but I know pilots would carry the $2 bill. And I remember the dollar coin that they used to have. I like to collect those.
0: Was it the Susan B. Anthony? It looked like a quarter and people kept getting
1: mixed
0: up.
1: Yeah, the Susan B. Anthony. And then it was the one that they had, like, was like, looked goldish.
0: Sacagawea.
1: Yeah, they had that one. And then the John F. Kennedy 50-cent coin.
0: Wait a minute, what? Oh, yeah, there was a 50-piece.
1: Mm-hmm.
0: Yeah. Coins are just gone, man.
1: Yeah. But, I mean, you could probably go to your bank and just say, hey, can I get a, let me get a couple of those.
0: Can I get a 250? Can I get a Trump? Can I get a Trump head?
1: Yeah. I wouldn't mind framing it and, you know, and see what happens.
0: So Trump just tripping people out. So get ready for him to freak out that they would put him on a even though he has been the president. Then they got this, and I was trying to, I had the story pulled up, and you know how if you're looking at things online, it'll just take off and scroll and update, and it took off. But apparently the White House just a few minutes ago has put some new alien stuff up.
1: Uh-oh.
0: This one, somebody called it an alien arrest tracker. This is the White House.
1: Now, when they mean like alien arrest tracker, are you talking about aliens that call them to the border, or are you talking about E.T. phone home aliens that come from outer space?
0: I'm thinking Tom Homan is putting the cuffs on some people.
1: Okay.
0: Or maybe they are talking about those kind of aliens. Now, they think it had something to do with this UFO stuff. Look, is Spielberg getting a cut of this? Because his movie comes out on the 12th. And it's nonstop hype. I can't get away from it online.
1: Yeah, I just don't understand. Like, oh, I get it. Like, you know, we've been talking about aliens for the longest. I mean, the History Channel is all about aliens. They need to change that from the History Channel to Alien, you know, AC. You know, they need to change it to that because that's all they really talk about. And they may throw in some histories about food and stuff like that. But most of the time, they're talking about how the pyramids were built by aliens and did the aliens help George Washington when he crossed the Delaware. And
0: thank you, aliens.
1: Yeah, you know, just or in the War 1812, did the aliens come and fight? And it's like,
0: the people that would be saying that don't even know when the War of 1812 was.
1: Yeah,
0: they can't even tell you the year.
1: It was 1814.
0: This side of the story reads, it says, the White House has a new message on aliens. I'm reading this off a Fox post just a little while ago. They're not coming from out of space. They're already here, and ICE is tracking them.
1: Oh, God.
0: Trump administration launched aliens.gov just this afternoon. It is a space theme immigration. You called it. It's a space theme immigration enforcement website that turns UFO style disclosure language into a live dashboard on illegal immigrant arrest. They're combining the two. That's not ET. That's Pedro. They walk among us, the website reads. For 60 years, the U.S. government has kept a closely guarded secret. Aliens have been walking among us, living in our neighborhoods, interacting with us in our daily lives. They've shopped at the same stores, attended the same classes as our children, and lived seemingly normal human existences. Woo, some people are going to be offended by that.
1: Oh, my gosh. Here I'm on the website. Comes. I'm actually on the website.
0: It's so stupid. It's funny. Nobody has sense of humor anymore. Especially in that cult group that used to be called the Democrat Party. They're not going to laugh at this one bit. Bottom of the hour. Here we go.
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8: There's an overturned semi blocking the Interstate 20 West in between exits 153 and 152. Overturned vehicle on 22 East on the off-ramp to 65. We have a crash on 65 at 32nd 33rd Avenue, exit 263. The left-hand lane is blocked. I'm Phil Carter in the traffic center.
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10: 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And when they did refill them, they did it where the oil prices were way higher than they should be.
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0: All right, y'all, it's time for Thomas. It's Thomas time. Thomas is over at course of Stockton Mortgage, checks in with us every day about this time. Thomas, what's up, buddy?
1: Hey, man, we are finishing up the month. It's been a fantastic month. Once again, I just want to thank all your listeners for all the trust they always put in us, man. It's just such a pleasure to always work with all of them. Hey, man, we have had a wonderful week. And, another success story, we had another first-time home buyer, local school teacher, and we love always serving those that serve us. And, man, she contacted us, single school teacher, just been out of school a couple of years, and she contacted us down in Shelby County, and I think she teaches down in Calera, and she contacted us, and we were able to get her on a USDA program, which a USDA program, most of Shelby County and down in Chilton County, USDA program, they will allow you to do a one loan, 100% purchase. So you can purchase a loan, even if you're not a veteran. That's one of the programs USDA can do, a single loan, 100%. So that means all the purchase price you can finance on one single loan. And we were able to get her into a home, and man, it's a low payment, no down payment. And she was able to also, through Atlanta Housing, we were able to help her get some closing costs financed in there as well. So she was able to walk in 100% financing and help her with some closing costs. Man, it is such a pleasure to be able to help people that at first she didn't think she had saved enough money, and we were able to get her into a home, help her with some closing costs. And now she's a homeowner, and she's just a couple or three years out of school, out of college, and now she's a homeowner. 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So give us a call. 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
0: 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We appreciate you, Thomas.
1: Yes, sir, man.
0: That's good stuff right there. That's what it's all about. Some people think it's you put your right foot in, you take your right foot out, you put your right foot in, and you shake it all about. And that's what it's all about, but it's really Stockton Mortgage. Hey, Jay, I sent you and I think it was on Instagram. Did you get that? Check that out. Mary, I think it was Mary's call a little while ago about this Humane Society versus the data center issue. And there was a post from the Greater Birmingham Humane Society. I appreciate our audience. Y'all are on top of everything. This may sound like a micro issue. We broadcast to a huge listening area geographically and with people, of course. This is a broader issue in that we're all at some point going to be dealing with this issue in our communities in different places over this listening area. I would guess just in our reach, there could be 5 or 6 of these things easily over the next few years. So watching how the fight plays out, what the arguments are, what's true, what's not true, is educational to all of us. So I was looking here and somebody sent me Allison Black Cornelius. Y'all have heard her interviewed for years on TV and radio. She's the president of the Humane Society. She posted a video about this cause to oppose the data center. And here's what I've learned since the phone call a little while ago. They had proposed that. I don't think they've opened this Humane Society facility there. I do remember the stories in the news about when they were looking for a new location. They picked this location. And now this data center's moved in on top of them. So we'll listen to a couple of minutes of this as we get the show wrapped up just to inform ourselves on their position on this whole argument.
2: Black Cornelius, I'm the Chief Executive Officer of the Greater Birmingham Humane Society. I'm here with Sunny, a little puppy that's up for adoption. And I'm going to ask all of you to give me your attention for just a few minutes tonight on something that's really important. I'm going to be asking you to join GBHS in joining a coalition called Protect Oxmoor, which I'll tell you a little bit more about later. But first, I want to give you an important update. Last week, the Greater Birmingham Humane Society Board of Directors voted to move forward with legal action to protect the campus that we are building off of Lakeshore Drive in the Oxmoor Valley. And I want people to understand why. It was a really hard decision. For years, we searched for the right place to build something that Birmingham and the state, really nobody in the country had ever had. And it wasn't just kennels. It wasn't just cages. It wasn't just another shelter. It wasn't just a place, a humane society. It was a hospital. It was a teaching facility, a rehabilitation campus, a place where abused, traumatized, scared animals could go, animals that had been injured and abandoned, a place they could heal. And healing was the whole point of this medical model campus. And that's why we chose Oxmoor Valley. Two lakes, walking trails, a connection to Red Mountain Park, outdoor play yards, beautiful scenery, sunlight, a place where volunteers could walk dogs, socialize them, get them to be less afraid, where children could meet animals outside instead of through a chain link fence, where a frightened dog who's recovering from abuse or trauma could finally find peace away from noise and industrial equipment. Animals heal differently than people. And anybody who's ever sat next to a dog they've rescued who's been terrified or afraid, you know that. And our donors believed in that vision. Jefferson County believed in that vision. And before we bought that land, we checked the rules. The Oxmoor Corporate Park had covenants in place that described what you could and could not do on that property. We relied on those protections when we invested millions of dollars in the purchase of that land, in the design, in the construction documents, with the architects and with the programming. Phase one is complete. The Jefferson County Animal Services building should be moving in August the 1st. It's gorgeous. It's a state-of-the-art building. And the next phase two, which was the hospital and the Placement Education Training Center with the outdoor hardscape and the catio and the cat cafe and the plaza that overlooked the lake, that was to come next. And when we did all this, we followed every rule. We followed the city's rules, the county's rules, and the Oxmoor Neighborhood Association. And they stood with us after they heard what we were building. And we are so appreciative, and we are officially thanking them for that tonight. And then we found out about Nebius. They were announcing a 300-megawatt AI factory, 1,120 feet from our hospital, and about 400 feet from our walking trails on the property we own across the lake. To understand that scale, 300 megawatts can power 250,000 homes. It's an industrial facility, the likes of which Birmingham's never seen, especially in a residential area like this. And it would sit closer to our animal hospital than a few couple of football fields, end to end. And we don't know what those noise impacts, those frequencies that animals can hear that other people cannot hear, we don't know what that's going to do to our animals. And we don't know what those noise impacts are going to do to our staff and volunteers. We don't know what the heat impacts are going to be on our electrical bills. So we did what any neighbor would do. We asked questions. We found out that the sound study that Nebius provided to the city did not measure the frequencies that animals actually hear. We recently learned that the sound study that's on the city site right now that says it's not going to produce any noise wasn't even done to the standard of the building they're building. It was done to a smaller capacity building. We found that out recently. The city told us a special exception was needed. The ZBA heard it, they denied it, and then it failed, and then the city changed its mind and decided the special exception wasn't needed. And technical questions that we submitted through our attorneys, we still don't have all the answers. We have conflicting answers, and our board has been getting a lot of very misleading messages. And so we just had to make a decision. And now the city is rewriting an ordinance for data centers. And we're going to provide a link in the comments. We're going to give you two documents, the definitions documents and the ordinance itself. And you're going to notice that they've removed the special exception process, which is the public input that you have when you have a special exception. June 9th is the public hearing date. And we're going to provide you with a link to the ordinance in the comments section with page numbers for that ordinance so you can go to the pages that are the most important. You've got a right to read that ordinance and the definitions document before you comment on it. And boy, had you better understand what this thing says. People ask me all the time, if we oppose this, does this mean we're against AI? I see it online all the time. Well, that's like logic saying that if I pose a highway through a school playground, I'm against driving. Of course I use AI. I know a lot of you use AI. That's not the point. I can use AI and still think that a 300 megawatt with the capacity to be 600 megawatts, it's another thing we also recently learned, doesn't belong, that facility may not belong 1,100 feet from a healing campus, and it may not belong 500 feet from places of worship and people's residential homes and a golf course. And people ask why we don't put these things out in the middle of nowhere. I hear that all the time. But rural Alabamians have a right to due process as well. And where they live is where they chose to live. And they deserve to know how these types of facilities will impact their streams, their livestock, their electrical bills, their property values. They're just as important as somebody that lives in the city. And we're not the first community to ask hard questions. I want you guys to go to this Protect Oxmoor website and this Protect Oxmoor Facebook page and start looking at the places all over the United States, Festus, Missouri, where voters threw out every single city councilor who ran for re-election after they approved a data center, or Independence, Missouri, where voters ousted council members and over the tax abatements that were given to Nebius, the same company we're dealing with, and a recall is there for the mayor. Edgecombe County, North Carolina, where a Vietnam veteran named David Batts told allegedly elected leaders, we will primary you. And he did, and he took out a four-term incumbent. Red counties, blue cities, blue counties, red cities. It doesn't matter whether it's rural, whether it's cities. Look at Bessemer, where officials were signing NDAs before residents even knew what was going on. Voters are frustrated. People are frustrated. Property owners are frustrated. They want more transparency, and they want protection for the property they are already invested in. Some of them, it's all they have. We bought that property for a purpose to build on it, and now we don't know if we can build what we told everybody we could build on it because we don't know that the donors will support it. When officials stop listening, voters remember. So here's what this comes down to. We followed the rules, and the rules got changed. We trusted our partners. We believe one of those partners, and we don't think that partner followed the covenants, and we'll let the court systems figure that out. We ask questions in good faith. They haven't been answered. If a project cannot survive honest hearing in the light of day in front of the people who are going to live next to it, the problem isn't the people and the neighbors. The problem is the project. So here's what we're asking. Join Protect Oxmoor. It's a coalition of residents, institutions, individuals, people who just want to know more about these data centers. Understand the different kinds of data centers. The city ordinance defines four. There's actually seven that are considered industry standard. Know the different policy questions that come with them, because we keep using the word data center, and that's not really an appropriate term anymore. Read this ordinance and come to that June 9th meeting. Show up June 9th, because what happens at 201 Milan Parkway is going to tell every single neighbor in Birmingham, every church, every nonprofit, every resident, every small business, whether the rules apply to everybody equally or others differently. Our board voted. Animals can't. They don't have a voice. We have to be good stewards of the funds we were given. And more importantly, we have to be good stewards of these innocent lives. We're going to move forward. We're not backing down. We're not against progress. We're against not giving proper respect to place. Please stand with us. Please go to the Facebook page for Protect Oxmoor. Please go to the website, learn more, vet the information you see there. And we love you so much. Thank you for standing with us.
0: I'll tell you what, she makes about as compelling a case as I've heard when all these arguments have come up with these projects. And I appreciate it. I forgot who sent that. A couple of people sent it when it came up on the show, and I'm glad Mary called us about it. She wasn't in on all the details, but she raised our awareness of it. So this will be a hell of a fight, because you've got certain interest groups that are going to try to defend themselves. And again, I was going to just play a little bit of that, and then maybe we'd discuss some more. But she kept making her argument so succinctly, I just wanted to hear the whole thing. We all heard it together for the first time. I'm fascinated with how this is going to play out. I think she makes a tremendous case of the underhanded way a lot of our government officials have gone about, the less than transparent way they've gone about trying to do these things of make the deal first and then sell it on the community. They need to start negotiating with the communities first. Somewhere along the way, I think the country will figure this out, but this is not the first time we've had these kind of confrontations over these same projects. It'll be very interesting for me to see what happens next. I'm glad we've talked about this tonight. Allen and Company bringing you the show this evening. 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Y'all go see him. 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
10: Well, we have a crash on 2059 East before Arkadelphia Road before exit 123. The three left-hand lanes are blocked. Only the right lane is open. Overturned tractor trailer 20 West in between exits 153 and exit 152. We have a crash and involves an overturned vehicle as well on 22 East on the off-ramp to I-65. I'm Phil Carter in the Traffic Center.
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0: just want to slow
1: down. All right, it's 5:55. We got a lot to do to get wrapped up here. 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All right. Back to the data center question at hand. Good friend of mine who is a frequent listener to the show. I consider him an energy expert. He worked in

0: during overload periods in the winter or the summer, or for, say, the hospital infrastructure not too far from there, what happens during overload periods? Does the data center come second, or is the community going to come second? Because sometimes use competes for these strained resources. There's a lot to understand about this entire subject, and I learn something every time I read about it. But that issue has come home to roost here in Birmingham. We'll see how the Humane Society fight goes with this whole scenario. And as she pointed out, there are fights like this going on all over the country, and it's why we need to pay attention to all of them before this gets worked out in a more standardized way, I guess. One more time for Michael at TAPCO, too. 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Y'all go see Michael and get those cars taken care of and maintained and tell him we said hello. All right, we'll see y'all tomorrow. It'll be Friday. Here comes Breaking Bread.
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4: One of the Republican candidates in a runoff race for attorney general is criticizing a recent ruling from a three-judge panel here in Alabama. Catherine Robertson is the lead counsel to the Alabama Attorney General's office. She was part of an effort to argue before this three-judge panel that the 2023 congressional map for Alabama should be used in the upcoming 2026 general election. The three-judge panel ruled instead against the state of Alabama and in favor of the liberal plaintiffs who were seeking to continue to use the 2024 congressional court-ordered map that favors Democrats. Robertson said that the three judges are behaving in a hostile manner towards the state and have done so for years, ever since this map issue first arose. Robertson also confirmed that the state is appealing the decision directly to the U.S. Supreme Court. This same high court recently advised the three-judge panel to reconsider their prior decision here in the state in light of the Supreme Court's ruling in Louisiana versus Calais. However, Robertson says that the three judges are behaving defiantly in returning to the same conclusion they had before the Supreme Court ruling. The state's request for relief for this issue will go before the Supreme Court Justice Clarence Thomas first for consideration. I'll be back with more Alabama stories after this.
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8: Glory to God of the highest, peace on earth, goodwill towards all y'all, man. 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Zero questions, thoughts, and queries. And I have some for you that I hope you'll call and answer. 205-44-BREAD as well. AJ, JD, Will C, no DP, a.k.a. Bro Pauls.
9: Brother Pauls. I wish that name would have been on the golf cart earlier today. Brother Pauls.
8: That would have been flipping. Sweet. 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They're going to sell your car. Sell your car fast so that you don't have to. 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We participated today as the Breaking Bread crew in the first annual, what was it called?
9: Empowered to Conquer, Conquer the Course golfing event at River Chase Country Club.
8: Yes, we did. And we will have lots of things to say about that, but we shall wait for the other member of our team to get up the elevator there. He was doing a brother solid and grabbing my headphones for me because I left them in the truck.
9: It's not like not having your ears with you.
8: Bruh, I got these.
9: And you can tell the difference, right?
8: Oh, yeah, you can.
9: And people don't understand.
8: It just sounds.
9: Yeah, yeah.
8: I hate. I'm detesting listening to me talk. I hope you're not having the same thoughts and experiences out there in radio land.
9: Well, there's a lot of people still, I think, still stuck on I-20 westbound around the 152 exit. There was a overturned 18-wheeler just causing some headache. And people probably just still stuck in that traffic. So I don't think that, I think they, if they're freaking out on your voice, I don't think that's really a concern. I think it's more or less they're ready to get out of that traffic. And I feel you. I feel you.
8: It was thick. Yeah. I was very happy that I got off the exit when I did 65 North getting off the exit here, because it looked terrible. That's why I was laughing.
9: All right, look, talk for a second.
8: Let me, I got you. I got you. Today is National Hamburger Day. And I think that they have two different days. I think they have a day for hamburgers, and I think that they have a day for cheeseburgers. And I just think that that's absolutely ridiculous. I understand there are people who can't eat. My mom only ate hamburgers, and she could eat cheese. So I can understand that if you don't eat cheese or you can't eat cheese, that today is a day to celebrate the burger that you can't eat. I thought it was cool. The Shelby County Reporter asked a question on their social media today. Who had the best burgers in Shelby County? And thank you to everyone who brought up the name Chubb Fathers. We are truly, absolutely appreciative, and humbled that you would think of us. But I'm just saying, the picture that they used in the picture was of one of our cheeseburgers. So, you know, when you put up a picture of Chubb Fathers, as it, now it didn't say Chubb Fathers, but it came from our website. So if you put up a picture of us wanting to know who has the best burger, I don't want to say that it's some foreshadowing from the publication that maybe it is us. But there are a lot of great places in Shelby County to get a cheeseburger. There's a lot of great places in Birmingham to get great cheeseburgers. I am a fan of quite a few. Now, make sure you check the hours of operation if you choose to venture out after the show or go ahead and leave your house now and listen to us on the radio on the way to one of these places, try to get the Depot in Helena. Makes a fine burger, in my opinion. Smiley Brothers in Pelham makes an outstanding burger. Tony's, also in Pelham, makes a fantastic burger. Brother Paul has a fantastic burger. I have not been, but I have heard that Bama Burger and Pelham Diner both have pretty tasty burger offerings. So what I want to know from you guys, 205-545-9950, is where is your favorite burger? You don't get any bonus brownie points for saying Chubb Fathers. I do appreciate it. This is not a fishing expedition. But where's your favorite place? to grab a burger. And if it is just a fast food burger, that's cool.
9: Does it have to be one?
8: No, I mean, you can have multiple places that you like burger. But I also like to know what makes a great burger for you. I mean, come on. A bun, order of condiments, like, dive in.
9: Yeah.
8: You know what I'm saying? Let me know what you think about when you go to pound the beef.
9: When you eat that meat.
10: JD's here.
8: He's on the show.
10: He's on the show. JD's here.
8: JD Deer is on the radio.
9: Yeah, I'm here. Yeah, I'm here. Yeah, I'm here. Yeah, yeah, I'm here.
8: JD Man is on the radio.
9: Yeah, I'm here. Yeah, I'm here. Yeah, I'm here. Yeah, like I'm it. Here.
10: We need to do this. I'm making my ringtone.
8: Have Amy call you randomly when you're in public.
10: Right.
8: When you're standing next to somebody and you're like, so to get to coax them. Yeah. Into asking if you're on the radio.
10: I mean, I got asked twice today if I was Jared Hudson. No, absolutely not.
8: Do you think, what do you think the chances are that those individuals are voting for Jared Hudson?
10: I'm not entirely sure they're going to vote.
8: There's a possibility.
10: I mean, like, they were absolutely clueless.
9: No one, like, came up to you and wanted to ask you any questions about, hey, where'd you get that hat from?
10: No. I think it would have worked better if Will would have let me put my Jared Hudson signs on the golf cart. But he's like, no, I think we need to respect the golf course and we need the tournament.
8: Now, see, I have to tell you, had I understood that all you wanted to do was put a sign on our personal cart.
10: Yeah.
8: Absolutely. I thought we were about to roll out with like a campaign sign on each hole. Like,
9: that I thought
10: I brought the steaks too. I was like, you know,
8: straight like no. Guerrilla marketing style.
10: Hey, look, whatever.
8: And that's what I was saying was that there were people who paid to sponsor those holes, and we shouldn't put out campaigns.
9: Yeah, well, I'm glad you're
10: gonna put them on
9: that.
10: The cart.
9: Look, I'm glad because I'm already like in trouble with the missus anyway for a couple of things that were said. Not really. But yeah, I'm glad you didn't do that.
10: I mean, I wouldn't have put them out on the course.
8: That's what I thought you were talking about.
10: You know, if it would have been not G, if it would have been G, maybe, you know, I'd have just asked for forgiveness instead of permission.
8: Right.
10: Oh, man, I thought.
8: AJ said we could.
10: Somebody told me. Yeah. Yeah, AJ said I could. That would have been great.
9: I'm like, hey, I'm Brother Paul today.
8: Today we pause.
9: But no, it was fun. It was fun. Definitely had a good time out there. First time golfing.
8: Yeah,
9: it was good. I did hit it a couple of times, and then I did hit a. I won't say a hole in one, but was that a par that I sunk the ball in? I don't know.
10: Yeah, it's a hole in one.
8: Yeah,
10: definitely.
8: Yeah, it was definitely. You definitely made a par putt.
9: It was
8: excellent.
10: It was good. It was good. You know, everybody had some pretty decent shots today.
8: Yeah,
10: I've never been on a golf course where. Like with somebody in a tournament that has
8: that
10: never
8: was head to toe athletics.
10: Yeah, that's good. Two things today, but also that had never swung a golf club in their life.
9: Yeah,
10: I mean it's a hell of a place.
9: Are
10: to
9: you
10: start.
9: Talking about me, right?
10: Yeah. And I've never seen that, and it's golf is such a mechanical sport.
8: Yeah,
10: and every muscle twitch matters, and it. To see somebody try to do all of that.
8: In that setting
10: is absolutely hilarious. I mean, it really is. I mean, I give you props, though, man. Like, you got out there. You hit the ball. You did really good.
9: I was so underprepared. Dude. I didn't have no golf club.
10: I'm surprised you didn't come out with Crocs, honestly.
9: Hey, I had them in my car.
10: Did you?
9: I was going to wear them, but I was not sure. Like, do I need to have golf shoes? And then, like, everybody had, like, everybody had that one glove on their hand. I'm just sitting here with no glove on. I had no
10: AJ was like, I want to look like Michael Jackson,
8: I don't
10: too.
8: Even like Michael Jackson. Yeah. I don't want to watch that stupid movie or play golf.
9: Yeah, I saw Darian, like, Will have his glove on. Because Will was, like, you know, he was already, like, to the tee. Like, and then JD pulled out his glove. And then I saw Darian pull out his glove. And he put on his golf shoes. And I was like, dang, I'm so lacking right now.
10: No, but I mean, it's props though for real. Like, you just get out of there, you're like, you know what? We're just going to do it.
9: And right.
10: it's just such a mechanical game, and every little millimeter matters.
11: Mm-hmm.
10: Right? I don't envy anybody being in that position, especially around us. Like, we didn't really talk that much smack either.
8: No.
10: Like, we did.
8: I am so proud. I mean, we were like bra straps today.
9: Yeah.
8: We were so supportive.
10: All support, all day.
8: All the time.
10: We were like sweaty bra straps.
8: We were like sports bra straps.
10: Yeah.
9: Just kind of tuck it in type of bra.
8: No, but we were very supportive. Like, there was a couple times after you left.
10: I don't know about that.
9: Well, I mean, just in case they're big. You know, we big guys.
10: Oh gosh. Yeah, that's fair.
9: Yeah.
8: There were a couple times Darian just needed one more practice swing. And it was going to be fantastic. We're going to get into more of all this. 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Linda Lou, we're going to come to you.
10: Travic.
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0: making some new breaking bread. 205-545-9950. Oh, after I got off the golf course, I wanted to call Eric. Their office was not too far. I mean, it's right down the street here in Homewood. But I was like, you know what? I need to get someone to help me move my body to the radio station because I was feeling it. I got dropped off. I got dropped off. Right. There's like this big steep hill, and JD and Will. Well, first I got to talk about this golf cart thing. But Will and JD were in one cart. Darian and I was in another cart. And there was like the steep hill, and I was thinking like they're gonna like go up the hill, you know, drop me off, and then I can like. No, they were like, nah.
1: Did Darian not do that?
0: You know he did.
2: Oh, well, man. That's what I thought he was. What I thought he was gonna do.
0: Man, no, he followed y'all. He was like, all right, I got. I'll let you later.
3: He's like, hey, you could use the walking.
0: Right. Yeah. You can use the exercise.
3: Yeah, you could.
0: I saw you huffing and puffing on that golf course, man. Brother Paul's out.
2: Brother Paul's out.
0: This is your pause moment. But, yeah.
2: Sitting yourself paused.
0: So I was going to be like, hey, man, can y'all come and, like, can I hurry y'all just to drive me to the radio station? Because I was feeling it. I had a, I'm feeling every muscle in my body right now that I had no idea could be sore after playing golf. But it was fun. But if you need a good mover to help you with that move, reach out to them. 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A couple of things you should know. Doritos, we did try the naked Dorito flavors here on the radio show. And they are coming out with a new flavor, garlic parm.
2: Got them at the house.
0: Yes. How have you tried them yet?
2: Yeah.
0: How's it taste?
2: They, it might be the best after the initial three.
0: Mm-hmm.
2: Of everything that they've done after that, it's probably the best.
0: Nice.
2: They really are fantastic. The only place I've been able to find them so far, however, is Sam's Club.
0: Mm. Yeah, I hate when they do that, when they only do it in a certain, you know, retailers. Because they say that it was going to be out nationwide, but yeah.
2: Well, they're Sam's Club nationwide.
0: Well, I know. I'm talking about being available in every store.
2: Sure.
0: That's what I mean.
2: But you got to think about it though, man. Like
3: it's a lot of production.
2: They pay so much for that retail space that you know, getting exclusives on those flavors, they probably give them a cut on something, you know.
0: Okay, so the first initial rollout is at Sam's Club.
2: Okay.
0: Which is the oversized bags. But there will be expanding to Target, Walmart, and Kroger's nationwide. So
2: were you not here the day that I brought? I thought I brought them.
0: Not the garlic parm. You brought the other flavors. You brought the naked Cool Ranch. The naked.
2: For some reason, I thought I brought them here.
0: Yeah, mm-hmm. No, not anyway. This flavor.
2: Yeah, no, they're great. I'll definitely pick some more up and bring them in.
0: I mean, look, they seem like the flavor. Well, we talked about this before. The flavors that they had for the naked Doritos that we tried, I think they did a really good job.
2: I'll be honest. I think that the ultimate garlic parmesan flavor Dorito, it might be better than Cool Ranch.
1: What?
2: Yeah.
0: Mm.
1: Even all the way at the bottom?
2: Especially all the way at the bottom.
1: No.
2: Yes. No. I'm talking about digging on down now.
0: Mm.
1: Mm.
2: Oh.
0: All the way.
1: Okay.
2: Down. Oh.
1: No. I'm in.
0: All right. So, Mrs. Fields. You know, if you ever go to a mall, if there's ever one around that you can go in, you know, the cookie place, Mrs. Fields Cookie. Mm-mm.
2: No.
0: I'm
2: only familiar with the Great American Cookie Company.
0: Oh, well, it's the other one. This the Mrs. one.
2: I think I have seen that.
0: Yeah.
2: It's I think it's a red like, sign. Looks like Freddy's a little bit.
0: Yeah, something like that. Well, the daughter is of the Mrs. Fields founder just launched a functional cookie. So they just basically got cookies that are in the stores now, basically.
3: And they call it a functional cookie.
0: I thought it sounds like looking for words.
2: If you tell me you have a functional cookie, like I feel like it's full of fiber or something. Like it's gonna.
1: I feel like it's got a hinge on it or something.
0: So these cookies, So these cookies will help you do certain things. They got the cookies that help you with focus. They got cookies with protein, and they got cookies that help you sleep.
1: Oh, they're CBD cookies.
0: Yeah.
1: Gotcha. Gotcha.
0: So you can eat more.
2: I'm gonna pass on them protein cookies. Watch too much fuzzy Cinemax.
0: So you know, we're getting into the summer blockbuster season. You know, and we got a couple of new movies that are coming out, like He-Man and I think Supergirl is coming out. And then
2: I'm gonna pass on Supergirl. I'm probably gonna go check out He-Man.
0: And Scary Movie is coming back out.
2: Yeah, I definitely won't be seeing that.
0: Now that is
1: nine or something.
0: Well, it is weird because it was like the Wayne brothers did their original, what, first two? And then the Zemeckis brothers did, like, took over and did, like, 3, 4, 5 or something like that. And this is, like, Scary Movie 6.
2: And the Wayans brothers were like, give me my...
0: Yeah, and the Wayne brothers are coming back. Well, you know, just like they're doing this with a lot of these movies now where they have, like, the special edition, like, popcorn box. Well, buckets, and they are now doing a bong, and they're putting the popcorn in the bong, and yeah, there's, yeah, so you already know how that's going to go. Yeah.
2: I just kind of want to sit outside the movie theater and watch, and just like, and just troll the bad parenting.
0: And it says, to wrap
2: can I get my popcorn in a vase, Dad?
0: Cause you know you already know
2: it's a vase, son, and yes you can.
0: And then to wrap things up, Samuel Adams is bringing back its Brewer Patriot Collection just in time for the 250th birthday. They got the George Washington Porter, they got the James Madison Dark Wheat Ale, the 1790 Hard Root Beer because it's super hard, and the number 3 ginger honey ale.
1: So just, I heard Samuel Jackson.
0: Like, did I say Samuel Jackson?
1: No, you didn't. No, you said, but I just.
0: Samuel Adams.
1: I was like, what is going on here?
2: You better try this
1: beer. Yeah.
0: All right, we got two
2: say light
0: guests.
2: Beer again.
1: Yeah.
2: Say light beer
1: get
2: again.
1: This mother. Beer off this truck.
0: Alright, we got G on the line, and we have Linda Lou. We'll talk to you on the other side. It's Breaking Bread.
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14: Roadway blocked. We have an overturned semi, 20 West, in between exits 153 and 152. We have an overturned vehicle on 2059 East in between exits 121 and 123, Bush Boulevard and Arkadelphia Road. Right now, all lanes are currently blocked. I'm Phil Carter in the Traffic Center.
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1: 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Y'all come get it.
2: Priced to move.
1: Yeah, I want this old stuff out of my store.
0: Wait a minute. So you said 30%, right, percent off.
1: Yeah.
0: And what, 5% sales stuff? Mm-hmm. Dang.
1: You know, we're going to bump it to 20% sales tax. Not yet. they just moved the
2: tax. I'm Barrymore, I approve this. I'm not really Barrymore. Before anybody gets confused.
0: Well, you know what you should do, JD? You need to have like a caricature. I'm Crazy Wild Bill Gun, and I'm rooting, tooting, and I'm trying to get rid of all these guns. Come over here to Redland Rifle. We're going to get you all nice and suited up. And we support the Second Amendment and all that good stuff. So come on down to Redland Rifle, because I'm Wild Bill Crazy, gun tooting, rooting, shooting, simity yam. Yeah, I'm just saying.
1: You just did that, so yeah, I'll be pulling that from the podcast later. I wasn't going to interrupt just so that.
2: Maybe some cap guns.
0: Yeah. Bang, bang.
1: Yeah. I'm going to grab that 30 seconds from the show. I'm glad nobody interrupted him on that one.
2: Bend down and snatch one of the 38 special cap guns from out of the boot. All gunned up.
1: Cause
2: got me all high on gas.
1: AJ, you do the best powder. Yosemite Sam.
2: Let's go to Linda Lou online too. Linda Lou, how are you?
16: I've been having so hard, I started coughing. I thought I couldn't talk.
2: No, don't choke.
16: I've been choking. Anyway, y'all are hilarious.
2: Thank you.
16: First of all, this is not what I was calling about, was gall. Oh, my God. My husband's he was a pro basketball player, and his big sport now is gall. Do you know the reason I would not take up golf? I was scared to death I was going to be better than him, because I'm good at all sports. You know, some people are just good at every sport they attack.
2: Do you think you could beat Darian in a round of golf? Because, like, I would absolutely 100% arrange and pay for a taped YouTube special, Linda Lou versus Brother Paul's. And a nine-hole shootout.
16: Oh, my God.
1: That would be awesome.
16: Well, his mother, who was super tall, was better than his father at golf, and his father quit.
2: Mm.
1: Brother Paul's?
16: Because of that.
1: Oh.
2: Her husband's father's mother.
16: Yeah.
0: Cousin.
16: He was good at golf, but she was really good.
2: Either way,
16: when they got seniors. But what I really called you about was when you said y'all won the competition for best hamburger, was that hamburger cooked on a pellet grill?
2: Hell no.
1: I told you she was calling about pellet grill.
2: No, ma'am. There's too much plastic flavor in there.
1: I told you.
16: No. It wasn't cooked on a pellet grill. I can guarantee you that.
2: No, ma'am. It was not.
16: I hate to say that, but 100%. That's true. Was absolutely. It or was it not?
2: No, it was not.
16: Be honest.
2: No, absolutely not. Absolutely not.
16: No. You said that really low. Say it out loud. No.
2: Do you want me to look at you, too? I mean, what's going on here? I pull my hair?
1: Say my name.
2: I'm about to slap my backside and call me Judy. Linda Lou, we appreciate your love. We got to go. Love you a long time.
16: Love
2: right.
16: you, too.
2: All right, peace.
1: I told you it was about a pellet grill.
2: Gee, baby. What up?
16: Hey, y'all. How what's, y'all doing?
0: Just doing a radio show.
16: But I'm not going to take up much of y'all's time. I just wanted to call and thank y'all so much for coming out today. I really appreciated seeing y'all out there, and I hope you had a really good time.
2: Yeah, we had a good time. Y'all did a good job. Y'all had a great job.
1: JD, I did to that par three, to that dude hit me with a golf ball off the tee.
16: Yeah. I heard about that. I hope you're okay.
2: He was injured.
1: Oh, yeah. Yeah.
2: Like, okay enough to send him to American Family Care?
1: Yeah, I hope y'all got insurance. You know?
16: And then you won the raffle prize. I was really excited.
2: Isn't that a coincidence?
0: I called and said, "Hey, JD got hit. He needs to win."
2: Was there a non-disclosure agreement signed in the broom closet? Did you buy his silence with a massage and three golf lessons?
1: You're right.
2: And a 14 pack of game show tickets.
1: I mean, no.
0: But wait, there's more.
1: It was a lot of y'all did a really good job, by the way.
2: No, it was fun.
1: For the first one, I would say my only critique was that putting thing, whatever the putting contest really backed things up. But other than that, that was a fantastic job y'all did for the first.
2: And it really was only about 5 hours and 45 minutes.
16: Yeah, and I heard about that putting contest being back in things, though. We kind of added that in last minute, so that's good feedback. So
2: what you're going to want to do next time is hold that on the practice putting green.
1: Yeah.
0: Yeah.
1: Oh, yeah.
2: Because you go right by it. Hey, well, your husband knows. He got dropped off there.
1: Yeah.
2: On the way out.
1: Bottom of the hill.
2: So why did y'all separate us by color?
0: Yeah, I want to ask that question. Yeah, I know that's probably that's the question.
16: That looks not intentional.
0: And we were in the back, you know what I'm saying? Like,
1: These all sound like white dudes' names. Cholowinski's definitely white.
0: And James Deer.
1: There's a Will Deer here. Yeah. There was actually a Will Deer.
2: There were multiple deers.
1: There were multiple, and now his last name was spelled with D-E-A-R. But having Will, when I checked in,
2: so y'all weren't Ken?
1: No, not at all. Nope.
2: We're different types of deer.
1: Yeah, we're different. You know, one's a letter, one's an animal.
2: We run different.
1: Yeah. But when I checked in, I don't remember his name, but he's like Will Deer, and I'm like, well, is that the pairing? Because that makes sense. He's like checking it off. I'm like,
0: oh, but no. Look, for my first time ever golfing. I think I did pretty good. I got some muscles that I had no idea was hurting a little bit. So,
1: I'll sell you a massage envy thing you want.
2: On the low.
0: Yeah, mm-hmm. One time I went to massage envy one time, and the person was giving me a massage. They belched, and it went right in my face.
2: I thought you were about to say it was a dude, and he was envious.
0: Ah, well, that too. Yeah, that's the reason why
2: he belched.
1: It's massage envy.
0: Sorry. But
1: Jeez, like, those are my sponsors.
2: Stop it. Hey, don't believe anything that your director may have heard.
16: AJ told me about that.
0: I had to get to the just in case.
1: Look, he was on the spot, like, just relaying all the things to G, like, hey, listen. Somebody may have heard this.
2: Will say.
1: Yeah, somebody may have heard this.
0: I started it, though.
1: I didn't tell everybody we were swingers. It's fine. Leave it alone. We was talking about a golf club.
0: We were talking about swinging golf clubs.
1: Swinging.
0: And I said, it's not like I haven't swelled before.
16: I think y'all were good. I think y'all were good. I think it was fine. It was fine.
0: This is the first and only time that we're going to be a part of this.
1: Next time, I'm going to need a little more diversity in the golf carts.
2: Yeah, for sure.
1: Yeah. Yeah, yeah. I felt very uncomfortable.
16: We will switch all, we'll switch all up, you know, one brown, one white. We'll do that.
2: I'm more of a peach. I don't know if you understand melatonin or not, but like...
16: Yeah, you know, we'll get the whole spectrum of the rainbow there.
1: We'll make a scene about it next year if it ain't right. No! Where's my brown partner?
2: No.
1: No.
2: It's supposed to be one brown one, one white one,
0: and a peach.
2: How hard is this? Great job, G.
0: Yeah.
2: Super fantastic.
16: Thank y'all.
2: Thank you. Appreciate you.
16: Thank y'all for coming out.
2: Appreciate you.
1: All right. Yeah, thank you.
0: So good. Bye.
1: Just make an absolute scene about it, too.
0: Oh, gosh. That was fun. That was fun.
2: You know, one of my favorite parts of the day was, and it's not the first time that I've experienced this, and my godson has still not been out to hit golf, but, you know, he's a Division I middle linebacker, and he won't go to the driving range because he knows that it's going to be terrible the first time that he tries to hit a golf ball. So he refuses because he's just like, listen, Unc, you can't just be waxing me. It's something athletically. It's like my pride just won't let me. And it Darren experienced it like.
1: Yeah, he did.
2: It drove that dude nuts.
0: Oh, yeah.
2: Drove him nuts. It made no sense in his brain that this middle-aged fat dude was, you know, outperforming him in a sport.
1: So much so at one point he's like, listen.
2: And then you added
1: football, soccer.
2: No, yeah,
1: like, he's like 19 he was like, sports.
2: He's like rollerblading,
0: speed walker.
1: Not snoring when I sleep. Anything.
2: If this was mini golf.
0: No, he said he sucks at mini golf. And putt putt golf.
1: Oh.
2: This is why y'all didn't get invited to win. Because stuff just like this, right? Y'all were pressing my golf game.
0: You know, he gave his golf clubs back to his dad. He's like, hey, man, take these things.
2: Hey, listen, I had a conversation with him during the awards banquet, and I told him, man, I'd like just a little bit of time on the range, and you too. And I will say this, and I've said this multiple times: if JD liked golf enough to play the amount of golf that I play, he would be hard to beat.
1: Mm-hmm.
2: He's just like, he has the right build for a golfer.
1: Thank you.
2: Like,
0: he's short, stubby.
2: No, I'm serious. Like shorter people.
1: Yeah. If the balls go right under the trees. It's
2: like, I don't know what it is. Like, they just knock the fire out of the ball. It just is what it is. Ricky Fowler's like 5'3".
1: Is he really?
2: Yeah.
1: No.
2: Yes, dude. Like, a lot of the really, really good golfers.
1: I would tower over that dude.
2: On tour are they're like.
1: I didn't realize that.
2: No, they're going to retire and become jockeys.
0: You can look. I'm you know what? You took that right. I was going to say, JD could either be a golfer or a jockey.
2: No, he's too heavy to be a jockey.
1: No, way too heavy.
2: No, that horse will be ready. Y'all don't get this off of me.
1: That horse
2: right now.
1: That horse would be running around like Will and I in that golf cart trying to go up that hill today.
2: Yeah.
1: Like, uh-uh.
2: I told him, I was like, it's good thing I lost him 50 pounds, cuz we might not have made it up the hill in the little golf cart.
1: Like 13 holes in, that golf cart's like,
0: oh. And Brother Paul was like, if I was driving that golf cart, I'll get it up.
2: No, listen, I had to go push Brother Paul's out of a...
1: Yeah, he did.
2: After you left, like, he pulled in because he saw a little pink ball. He was like, he was coming towards us, and he was like, squirrel. And like, he's like, made a detour for the little pink ball, and ended up not finding it. But like, he drove kind of in between the tee boxes. And it locked him out, and he couldn't go forward. And so I had to go, push him up the hill so that he could bust a U-ey backwards.
0: Oh, God.
2: Yeah.
1: And those golf carts are kind of weird, though, if you've never drove them either.
2: Yeah.
1: Like, I mean, the fact that golf in general is, there's a lot of rules, but there's also a lot of etiquette.
2: There's a lot of etiquette.
1: So much etiquette to it.
2: It is.
1: That you just don't realize, right? And then some days you can drive on the course. Some days you can't.
2: Some days, yeah.
1: You know, and there's just a lot to it.
2: I was very surprised today. I was very surprised that they did not have it cart path only today. Mm. Very surprised.
0: Yeah.
2: I don't think that it should have been. I'm just surprised with the amount of weather and given the group.
0: Oh, that's another thing. Yeah, make sure you wear proper shoes, because I wore shoes that had they were breathable, and my socks and feet were wet because of the grass. So
1: yeah, there were some. Oh yeah, the morning.
0: Yeah, that morning dew. Yeah.
1: I have a pair of golf shoes that when we went up to the golf place next to the restaurant, the cleats on them, you know, they come out, they screw out, but like they're so old that, you know, the plastic
2: snapped.
1: They snap. So like when we were out there, there were all these little white pieces on the floor. And I'm like, what the hell is this? Turns out it was the cleats. And so I just wore tennis shoes today. I was like,
2: well, you got yourself a dang $100 gift card. You got a $100 gift card to Inverness Golf and a $100 gift card to the PGA Tour Superstore, as well as a free fitting and additionally three 60-minute lessons.
1: I guess I'm going to have to go look at that box and see what's in it again.
0: Dude, look, I told him, hey, JD got hit. He needs.
2: I'm just saying it was coincidental.
1: Yeah. No, it worked out. It worked out real well.
0: The one time somebody actually called his name, and he was like, wait, whoo, whoo.
1: Look, I had already basically thrown that ticket away. I was like, this is not going
2: to
1: happen.
2: He did. I was sitting next to him. I was munching on a beef stick, and he was just like I never win these things.
1: I'm like, I'm not even worried about it.
0: Mm-hmm.
1: And then, of course, like they read out the first three, and everybody's ticket's going to be right. And then it's like, boom, boom, boom. Oh, 150. Will's like, let's go.
2: Yeah. And when your wife came in the room to like give her a little presentation or whatever, everybody was just kind of like, and I was like, "Gee, mama, what up?"
1: Oh, good time.
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23: 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That's TapcoBham.com.
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25: In just a minute, I'll lose your time tonight. We're both not here to have fun, so let it rip.
1: Welcome back into Breaking Bread Radio, Talk 99.5. I'm one of the hosts on this show, JD. If you were unaware, got the other taste buds, Will, AJ. Darren didn't make it.
2: Mm-mm.
1: Oh, it's Thursday.
2: He was training.
1: That's right. You know, I was thinking it was Friday, actually.
2: Yeah, he was training.
1: That's right. That's right. He said he had a lot of people to train. Train today.
0: Yeah.
1: So thank you for listening. Welcome back in. We got a few more minutes here.
0: Yes.
1: Do you have something over there, a commercial we have to do?
2: Yeah, 205-207-2574, the seal and gasket specialist. If your equipment is being terrorized by broken and seals that are in ill repair, I strongly, kindly ask that you do what I did. And call 205-207-2574 because they're going to come and replace your seals and gaskets on your commercial refrigeration. And it's going to save you so much money in the long run. You're probably going to invite us to your restaurant and pay for it. That's how much money you're going to save by not having to buy a new compressor because the old one just got tired because it just kept losing air. Because you had bad seals and gaskets.
12: Like my front tire.
2: Yeah. The seals and gaskets, 205-207-2574.
1: Do you think they're also 21-0?
2: Possibly.
0: Yes.
2: Yes.
0: All right, so it's National Burger Day. Mm-hmm. I know you had posed a question about...
2: So let's do it.
0: Fast food restaurant burgers, right?
2: Or just burgers or just in general. Yeah, where's your favorite place to eat one? What do you like on it? How do you like it?
0: All right, so I'll start off real quick. So I do like me a good Whataburger, you know, just Texas, you know, just kind of give me a little bite of home. The bread to me, I love the kind of denseness of that bread. I don't know what type of bread it is, but it just seems like to bode well with it. I do like that sweet heat burger, but I do add mayo, lettuce on it as well, too. Can't go wrong with the White Castle, you know. I think that's always just good burger, just childhood. And then I do like a good, I don't know, like Firebird has a good little burger.
2: Who does?
0: Firebird.
2: I don't know who that is.
0: It's just a restaurant here in Birmingham.
2: Okay.
0: Right there in Hoover, They do a pretty good one. And, yeah, I mean, there's so many out here, but I don't want to hold up. JD, what about you?
1: I mean, obviously. I like my own hamburgers.
0: Less seasoning,
1: the better. Less seasoning, the better. Just meat.
2: This season isn't expired.

0: Southwestern.
1: Yeah. Mm-hmm. Any hamburger. I don't know that I've had a bad hamburger.
0: I've had some bad ones.
2: I know you have.
0: Yeah, I've had some bad ones.
1: Maybe.
0: Because if your sauce outshines the flavor of the meat, then you know you got a problem.
1: Oh. yes. Yeah.
0: Hockey puck. All right, Will, we got a short period of time.
2: You know what? I'm gonna throw you for a little bit of a loop here. The mushroom Swiss burger at Dairy Queen is the delight. Mm. I don't know if you know this or not, but Dairy Queen was recently knocked up by the Burger King. All could have been prevented had he wrapped his Whopper.
0: He's been waiting to tell that joke all
1: day. That's the whole reason for this segment.
0: Right. He waited a whole hour.
1: He's probably thought about that joke at the golf course today.
2: You want me to sing the banana song?
0: No.
2: Dude, that thing is going viral. Like, I have so many people are making that video. It's just.
1: Oh, goodness.
2: Yeah.
0: All right, we gotta put a nice
2: check
0: little,
2: out the banana song.
0: we gotta put some protection on this thing and get out of here.
2: Till tomorrow.
0: Love everybody.
2: Feed the people.
0: Be out.
2: Peace. JD's on the radio, y'all.
1: JD's on the radio.
0: Yeah, he is.
1: Oh, Jared Hudson.
2: True that. Word life.
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4: Recover the bodies of some of the victims from this week's rupture of a hazardous chemical tank at a paper mill.
5: Efforts to recover all of the victims of the tank rupture are ongoing. The Longview, Washington Fire Chief Brad Hainig says they made progress on Thursday.
6: 6 of the 9 individuals have been recovered, and we continue working with the coroner to notify families.
5: 2 other victims had already been confirmed dead. It's presumed in total 11 workers died when the tank ruptured. Some of the chemical also made its way into the Columbia River, but local drinking water supplies have not been impacted. Alex Stone, ABC News.
4: American and Iranian negotiators say they believe they have arrived at a draft agreement to formally extend the ceasefire and gradually open the Strait of Hormuz. But Treasury Secretary Scott Bessent today wouldn't say there's a deal on the table.
7: It is a multifaceted agreement, and nothing is going to be on the table until we see the Strait of Hormuz open and the Iranians agree that they have to turn over the highly enriched uranium and that they can't have a nuclear program.
4: Bessent saying that ultimately it's up to the president to decide. The Justice Department has now opened an investigation into E. Jean Carroll, the woman who won a civil judgment against President Trump for sexual abuse and defamation.
8: Sources told ABC News federal prosecutors are investigating whether Carroll committed perjury when she testified there was no outside funding for her lawsuits. It would be unusual for the Justice Department to prosecute a standalone charge of perjury, but President Trump's retribution campaign itself is unprecedented.
4: ABC's Aaron Katursky. ABC News has learned the U.S. Treasury is working to design a $250 bill featuring President Trump's face and signature. It marked the first time a living person has appeared on U.S. currency in more than 150 years. 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